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1: 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Welcome into the Kelsey Chevrolet Extra Inning Show. I'm Lance McAllister. You and me until midnight tonight. And rest assured, long about 11:58, we are going to play the song. There were a couple of moments I wondered if we would be able to play the song. There were moments I thought, what the heck am I going to do if they get shut out again tonight? Because if you were following along like I was, you're looking and going to the sixth inning. They had one hit. They trailed 2-0. And the Cardinals starter, Matthew Liebetor, who entered with an earned run average over 5, had allowed one hit and retired 16 of 17. And I'm putting together my game notes as I go along. And those game notes always go out on Twitter, X at Lance McAllister, and on my Facebook page, Lance McAllister Sports Talk, as soon as the game ends. So I'm writing notes as the game goes. And, you know, I'm counting up how many runs they've now scored in their last 9 games. And if they get shut out tonight, it's going to be the 13th time they've been shut out. And then, lo and behold, Sal Stewart steps up and does what Sal Stewart does. That dude is something. 422 feet, a bomb to straightaway center field. Reds take the lead, and then they hang on. And I mean hang on, because the second moment that flashed before my eyes was the topper on, for the final out of the game. It is raining. There is mud, like, 4 inches deep in the bottom of Emilio Pagan's shoes. I have no idea how he was pitching with it. And that topper goes to the left side of the mound. If you're looking from behind the plate, Pagan comes off the mound, slick grass, tying runners on third. Here comes the run. Pagan picks, wheels, throws, got him, ball game. And I'm thinking, oh, man. Because that play, and let's not forget the play that Sal made, kind of dancing around a broken bat to first base on a liner that would have been trouble. And you just had visions of either Pagan slipping when he went to plant in the grass, in the wet grass with all the mud on his shoes, or throwing it down the right field line and they get out of it. 5-4, the final score. They'll go for a series win tomorrow in a 5-game series at 12:40 with Brady Singer on the mound. We have things to talk about tonight and add to the conversation, because not to be lost in the shuffle, the two huge eighth inning insurance runs they added on back-to-back bunt hits from Matt McClain and Dane Myers. Those were needed because Jordan Walker obliterated a ball in the ninth inning off Pagan, and suddenly it was 5-4. They got the tying run to third with 2 outs, but that was it. You know what I like tonight out of Chase Burns? He wasn't his best. He even said as much. But what did he do? Gave his team a chance. Gave him a chance by gutting out 5 innings. He wobbled, almost fell over in the fourth, admitted he was fatigued in the fourth. He threw a ton of pitches. I had him for 33 pitches in the fourth inning. And that inning included a walk, a wild pitch, a 2-out hit, another walk, another RBI single. According to on the TV side, it was the first time this year he's allowed multiple hits in an inning with runners in scoring position. He's at 136 innings for the season after throwing 107 last season. And here's one of many things I love about him. He's made 24 starts. He has given them at least 5 in all 24 starts. Would we all like to be living in a day and age of black and white TVs in the 50s or even into the 60s and 70s where there were complete games left and right? Sure, I assume many would choose that. But the reality is that's not today. But Chase Burns giving them 5 innings for 24 consecutive starts at least in his first full season in the big leagues, lowering his earned run average to 2.51, I will take it. Sal pops up on my notes. Matt McClain, Dane Myers, the bullpen, Luis May, again, a couple of defensive plays along the way. We'll work our way through that. You're going to get reaction from tennis tonight. Katie McNally, the local product, friend of the show, one of my favorites, won in doubles. The sheriff, Dave Keaton, talks with her coming up around 10:50 or so. You're going to hear Tommy G's call of the winner at TQL tonight for FC Cincinnati and Evander in stoppage time. I've got a cool down on the farm interview you're going to get to hear coming up in the 11 o'clock hour. And One of the men's players at the Cincinnati Open threw out the first pitch on Monday night, Daniil Medvedev. The sheriff talked with him about being a Reds fan. Yeah, the former number one tennis player in the world is a Reds fan, has a personalized jersey, and threw out the first pitch on Monday night. You're going to hear the story behind that coming up around 11:35 tonight. So, man, that's a whole lot to get to. We have been away from news and updates for a while, so let me give you a couple of things that jump out notes-wise. From a Reds standpoint, Ron Marinaccio elected free agency today. He's the guy the Reds placed on, designated for assignment 2 days ago, placing him on waivers. He cleared waivers, and then he elected free agency rather than go back to a AAA Louisville. No practice for the Bengals today. Big practice day tomorrow. They're with the Bears for a joint practice here in town. Then the preseason game number 2 on Saturday. Another day, another honor for UC offensive lineman Evan Tengesdahl, named first team preseason All-American by The Athletic. In Cincy Open tennis today and tonight, women's side winners Iga Swiatek, Jessica Pegula, Coco Gauff. Madison Keys won. Marta Kostyuk won. Arina Sabalenka, the number one player in the world, is playing at this moment. We'll update you. Upset on the men's side, number one seed Alexander Zverev knocked off by number 18 seed Tommy Paul. I mentioned Katie McNally won in doubles. You'll hear from her. And Peyton Stearns lost in doubles. And I just realized I'm late for a break, so let me take a time out to continue. Apologies to Sam Niger. It's the Kelsey Chevrolet Extra Inning Show, 700 WLW.
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3: An administrative cover-up is swirling inside Cincinnati City Hall after a former whistleblower accused dispatch supervisors of sanitizing repeated 911 communications failures linked to a fatal crash. With the 10:30 report, I'm Travis Laird. Breaking now, the family of 19-year-old Amir Jordan has filed a massive wrongful death lawsuit against the city of Cincinnati and its emergency communications center. Jordan was killed by a police cruiser responding code red to a miscoded call. The lawsuit names emergency center director William Vedra, charging deliberate concealment amid supervisor warnings about upticks in miscoded gun runs. Dispatchers squandered a critical 5-minute window to slow the vehicle, only typing no one was shot 6 seconds before the final impact. Now, let's take a look at the latest traffic and weather together. Looks like no major accidents or slowdowns to report throughout the tri-state this hour.
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10: Tonight, some scattered rain early and then heavy rain and storms overnight. A morning low is 67. Tomorrow, a few showers early then and partly cloudy, a high of 81. At night, fair skies and a low down to 65. From your severe weather station, I'm 9 First Warning, Chief Meteorologist Steve Raleigh. 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
3: 74 degrees, and yep, it's raining a little bit at beautiful historic Lunkin Airport. Cincinnati SWAT team swarmed Warsaw Avenue in East Price Hill after an 11-year-old boy was shot in the head very early this morning or late last night. Witnesses say the child was throwing rocks when a man walked out and fired his weapon. A heroic Metro bus driver secured her coach to perform CPR until medics arrived, but suspects escaped, and officers confirmed the home was entirely empty. In Columbus, the Ohio Supreme Court suspended Sandusky County Judge John Ickes for 2 years without pay, rejecting lenient proposals. Justices upheld 10 violations, disclosing how the jurist bullied a pregnant employee with vulgar slurs, shot staff with a Nerf gun, and repeatedly provided over cases investigated by his Fremont detective stepson. And the nation's debt squeezed past a record-shattering $40 trillion, climbing $1 trillion in just 5 months as defense costs for the seven-month-long war in Iran escalate. The burgeoning deficit will force lawmakers to vote on extending the $41 trillion borrowing ceiling next summer, as economic experts warn the ballooning surge directly increases consumer goods costs and raises borrowing fees on vehicle loans for everyday Americans. In national politics, President Trump has nominated trusted White House health policy aide Dr. Heidi Overton to lead the Food and Drug Administration. If confirmed, Overton plans to support initiatives to roll back accessibility rules for safe abortion pills and enforce executive orders to space out childhood vaccines. Senator Bill Cassidy labeled her vaccine stance and lack of managerial experience as almost disqualifying. And finally, Ohio Representative Tristan Rader is urging regulators to suspend a staggering $10 billion private equity takeover of Dayton's electric utility AES. Rader warns the out-of-state consortium, which includes the giant asset manager BlackRock, incentivizes unethical double dealing to exclusively provide sweetheart grid deals for private data centers while passing rising power costs directly onto the bills of struggling Ohio ratepayers and working class families. If you have a news tip, give me a call, 421-NEWS. If you have a complaint, that's for someone else. Next update at 11 o'clock. Breaking news anytime. Travis Laird, News Radio 700 WLW.
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10: Swung on, it's hit high. It's hit deep to center. Church on the run. On the track, he's out of room. It is gone. Sal Stewart blasts the Reds in front with a three-run bomb to center field.
1: Oh, it was a bomb. Welcome back into the Kelsey Chevrolet Extra Inning Show. I'm Lance McAllister, 422 feet. To that point in the inning, see, they had one hit going into the sixth. Libertor had retired 16 of 17, and then two consecutive singles started to wobble a little bit, and then Sal belted that one for a three-run home run. 27 homers on the year, three more ribbies, that's 94, and that, ladies and gentlemen, your major league leader in runs batted in. I will not badmouth J.J. Weatherholt, fine player. And I have not watched as much of him as I've watched of Sal Stewart, and I'm not interested in getting into an argument with St. Louis fans, but I would be hard-pressed to, if I had a ballot in front of me, to not vote for Sal Stewart for the National League Rookie of the Year. That kid has been dynamic, absolutely dynamic for this team. Having said that, I'll say this. I'm going to make him our Stone Statement Star of the Game, brought to you by Stone Statements. Make a statement with your countertops, stonestatements.com. Also tonight, over at TQL, huge one in MLS. New York City FC came to town just a point back in the standings behind the orange and blue. They were 1-1 into stoppage time. You know, a point would have been okay because you're a point ahead and you would have gone 2. But 3 points was really needed at home tonight. And listen to what Evander did. The call from Tommy G.
10: Evander off to the right. Robinson will join the attack from the right side. Gives it off to Puka just outside of the box. Into the box. Comes back to Evander. Turns. Shoots. Scores! Evander back on the board. The Queen City erupts as Cincinnati go up 2-1.
1: Listen to that crowd at TQL tonight. A little traffic in the box. It gets to Evander. A little flip of the hips, a turn, and rocket. Goal, 14th of the year, 2-1 the final. FC Cincinnati gets a big one. Roman Celentano, the goalkeeper, with a couple of huge saves as well. Let's work in some calls. 513-749-7000, 1-800, the big one. Reds win 5-4. They manage 7 hits, 2 walks. They strike out 12 times, but add on 2 big ones for insurance in the 8th that stands up ultimately in the 9th. Charlie, you are on 700 WLW. Welcome.
0: You hear me?
1: Yes.
0: Hey, what would the Reds do without Chase Burns and Sal Stewart?
1: It would be very difficult. Be a very difficult team to watch at this point.
0: Yeah, because in the bottom of the night, I was holding my breath when he made that great play, Sal Stewart. And then that ball was hit the pecan. I says, uh-oh. And he made a great play, too.
1: He really did. I mean, that's a situation with the slick grass and a wet ball and everything else. I could see that throw going down the right field line. And he makes the play and nails it down. And it was huge.
0: Yeah, if Sal's not the rookie player of the year, I don't know who would be, because he's the best player the Reds have got right now.
1: He certainly has been impressive. Charlie, thank you for listening and checking in. Always good to hear from you. I kind of understand war. I understand the basic premise of war. I don't necessarily agree with the premise of war when it comes to baseball analytics. I understand the value that J.J. Weatherholt adds by playing a more premium position, second base than first base, and I understand he's a much better defender. I get that. But, man, the eyeball, at some point the eyeball test says – you know, pick one of these two, and what Sal Stewart has done to carry this team in stretches in a rookie season with 27 homers and 94 runs batted in. And I know the argument, I understand the argument from St. Louis fans. They will say, well, what about the ballpark? He gets to play in Great American Ballpark, and J.J. Weatherholt gets to play in Busch Stadium. And I get that. And I get, well, Sal gets a lot more RBI opportunities. You even said there's been, you know, over 100 more runners on base when he's up compared to J.J. Weatherholt. The award's not about RBIs. It's about the total package. And to me, the total package that has been Sal Stewart, from numbers to intangibles to impact on his team, it just says to me, Sal Stewart's your National League Rookie of the Year. Let's salute the Skyline Chili Feeling Good Player of the Game, brought to you by Skyline Chili Feeling Good. It's Skyline time. Insert obligatory. I could really use 2 cheese conies, no onions or no mustard tonight. I'm going to go with Matt McClain. Because Matt McClain just continues to fight it, was down to 192 going into tonight, has not been over the 200 mark in the last, I think, 30 games. Tonight, 3 hits, a double, a couple of runs scored. He stole a base, number 15. Matt McClain is our Skyline Chili Feeling Good Player of the Game. John is on 700 WLW. John, welcome to the Kelsey Chevrolet Extra Inning Show.
2: Hey, Lance, what's going on?
1: Just kind of hanging out, absorbing victory as opposed to being agitated by defeat.
2: Boy, how quick did that turn? I mean, things look pretty bleak there.
1: Yeah.
2: And then all of a sudden you get a base hit, and you talk about a game of inches. I mean, how close was that to Weatherholt getting that one from Ellie?
1: Oh.
2: I mean, off the top of his glove.
1: Yeah.
2: Hey, and then, of course, Sal with his blast. Hey, couple things. Did you were you listening to the game on the radio?
1: Yes.
2: Broadcast tonight?
1: Yes.
2: Boy, Cowboy was in rare form tonight.
1: He was. he was all fired up.
2: Yeah, I was trying to think. Well, of course, there's always the one about how they score the game with like not giving errors and things like that. But there's a couple other things that he talked about. I was kind of chuckling. Well, one was I think the pitching coach lack of going out and calming Burns down in the inning, he was struggling.
1: Yeah, and Burns was, and that's the one thing, and Chase, I think, has talked about it. He's a very intense guy, and sometimes he will get a little too wound up because something hasn't gone his way, be it a pitch or a play, and I think that's just part of being as young as he is. He's going to eventually grow out of that. He just can't let it affect the next pitch or the next at bat, and you could tell there was a moment, there was some kind of some steam coming out of his ears at points in that fourth inning.
2: Well, there's good and bad to that. I mean, you want guys out there competing, but you can't let it get the best of you. But to Cowboy's point too, when he was talking about, I think he was talking about the analytics of where players are positioned. And I was listening to the radio. I didn't see it live, but apparently on that first run, was Ellie playing up the middle on that play?
1: He was, I would say he was, from what I remember, he was shaded more towards the middle, if I remember correctly.
2: Yeah, which is, and I believe the guy that got the base hit, it was Church, right? He's left-handed?
1: Yes.
2: And that's so counterintuitive because, I mean, going all the way back to Little League, you think, well, if you've got a fireball pitcher on the mound, you tend to slant guys to getting around a little bit late. And so you would play the other direction. So I don't know. I would be curious to hear the analytical side, how you could convince me that playing the shortstop up the middle against a left-handed batter with Burns pitching, how that makes any sense at all.
1: Well, what we don't know in that equation is the pitch sequence they were going to use. They may have been targeting him for something more off-speed, which would have been conducive to that. And what we don't know is where the intended pitch target was versus where it wound up. And the other point that I love Cowboy's line about, he gets worked up about official scoring like I did. I do all the time. And he said something about there are no more errors anymore. You can just claim you lost the ball on the moon.
2: Well, and how about the one where I think they were bringing up that Tony Santion was going to join the team on Friday, and Cowboy says, can he hit?
1: Yeah, as you say that, I remember, I think in the very first inning, he was fired up about the lack of the offense and was basically referencing Chase Burns is going to pitch well tonight. Will they score? Because the last I checked, you can't win if you don't score. You can only tie.
2: That's a true statement. Hey, one quick thing to finish up.
1: Yes.
2: I wouldn't go maybe there right now, but I think once we get to September, if May continues to pitch well, I would consider flip-flopping him and Pagano. I think Luis May could be a potential closer.
1: Well, I like the trend clearly, but I know Pagano gave up the 2-run home run, but Pagano entering tonight was on an 11-game run where he was one of the most unhittable relievers in baseball. I mean, the last 11 games, he had 9 saves and 2 wins and hadn't been scored upon, and then he gives up a 2-run home run. So I'm not ready to bail on that yet.
2: Yeah, I'm going to push you a little bit on that because
1: that's just what he did. I mean, that's not an opinion. It's just what he did.
2: The final stats are the final stats. Yeah, he gets credited with the save tonight, but my goodness.
1: No, I'm saying in his last 11 appearances, he hadn't given up a run. Yeah. So I'm not going to jump tonight because he gave up a homer and say, let's make Luis May, who wasn't here a week ago, 10 days ago, the closer on the team. That's all I'm saying.
2: Yeah. There's been multiple outings in this last 11 appearances where he's been.
1: Okay, I can't do it. All I can tell you is what he's done. He hadn't given up a run, and he was on a dominant roll that had not been seen by a Reds reliever since Aroldis Chapman, recording a save or a win in 11 consecutive appearances. So let's not be silly. Let's appreciate what happened, but let's not say Luis May is going to be the closer now. Luis May has been here for now 6 appearances, and he's getting better. And he got tested in an 8th inning high leverage situation tonight, and he pitched well. But just pump the brakes on the rest of it, all right? Ugh, man, holy cow. Offensively tonight, Matt McClain had the 3 hits. Dane Myers had a hit and drove in a run. Ellie had a hit and scored a run. Jose Trevino had a hit and scored a run. More on the offensive side of things. And let's see, our power player of the game. And we'll track the machine next. It's the Kelsey Chevrolet Extra Inning Show, 700 WLW.
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1: Oh, down the stretch we go. About to put the 10 o'clock hour in the books. Hand you off the news, top of the hour. So much ground to cover between now and then. I like covering all ground on a busy night. There was tennis tonight. There was soccer tonight. There was baseball tonight. In Mason at the Cincinnati Open. Katie McNally, local product, friend of the show. You know, years ago, I'm going to say it may have been 10 years ago. It was Katie McNally and J.J. Wolf and her brother John McNally. They were all high school age at that point. They joined me in studio one night for an hour talking about tennis and their careers. And it's really cool to see what Katie is doing. And tonight she teamed up with her doubles partner, Eva Jovic, to knock off the number one seed in the women's doubles bracket tonight in Mason. The sheriff, Dave Keaton, on the scene for 700 WLW, talked with him after the match.
6: All right, ladies, congrats on the big win.
13: Thank you.
6: Knocking off the number one seed. How are you guys feeling coming off the court?
13: Good.
14: Excited, yeah. No, just another fun match on that court. Court 10 has been electric out there. And, yeah, I mean, it's just been a lot of fun to play with Eva this week. And, yeah, hopefully we can keep it going.
13: Yeah, it was a good match. I feel like we play well together and
14: pretty epic. Just like the first match. So, I don't know. Just a lot of fun. I love that lob on match point.
6: Speaking of the first match and another match with an early rain delay, what do you guys do when you have to walk off court for those and to keep that adrenaline going? Because it's real easy to start coming down off of it.
7: I feel like
14: we were really calm, honestly. Yeah, we were really just chilling.
7: Yeah, we were just chilling. Yeah. Some of my family was there. And, yeah, I mean, just like any other match, when it's time to get ready, we just get ready.
14: We're just, like, having fun, like, you know, chill.
6: Walk me through that match point, because you mentioned the lob. And it was a real nail-biter of a point, watching the back and forth, and then the lob at the very end just out of reach. Walk me through your feelings during that point.
14: It was crazy. I mean, I feel like I hit a good serve, and then she was, like, kind of straight into the net. So I was just trying to keep it low, and then thankfully Katie has the finesse. So she did all that, and I was just trying to keep it solid.
7: No, yeah, she was so solid. I was like, all right, I've been working on the backhand lob, so.
14: Yeah, I felt like it was came going in slow motion as I was watching it, but it was really good. It was a great lob.
6: So you got Zhang and Zhang up next. Mm-hmm. Any thoughts about the next opponent?
14: I played Shui in Australia, epic match, so she's really good. And
7: yeah.
14: We'll see.
7: Yeah,
14: I think we just take care of our side of the net, and then, whatever happens.
6: All right, good luck in the next round.
7: Thank you.
1: Good stuff. Sheriff Dave Keaton, thanks for thinking of the show and passing along. Congrats to Katie McNally and partner Eva Jovic. They knock off the number one seed doubles team. They advance. They keep rolling. Unfortunately, tonight, another local product, Peyton Stearns, lost in doubles tonight. 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Tony Santion will be activated on Friday. Good news. Graham Ashcraft will pitch to batters tomorrow prior to the game for Louisville and then begin a rehab appearance. Let's see, I've lost track of my days. Tomorrow, Thursday. I think he'll start a rehab assignment maybe on Tuesday. Don't hold me to that. And Spencer Steer and the wrist, the hand will be reevaluated this weekend. That's your injury report brought to you by O'Connor, Etchani, and Levy. 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You know what it's time to do? It is time to track the machine. In honor of the 50th anniversary of the 1976 Big Red Machine, we do a daily status check on where that team stood at this point. 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They hopped to it 50 years ago tonight. The Reds beat the Braves 3-2 in 11 innings. It was at Riverfront. The Braves scored two in the first off of Pat Zachary. It was 2-2 in the 11th when Mike Lum, pinch hitting, singled in Tony Perez for the winner. The Reds had tied the game in the 7th with a triple, and he scored on an error on the play, so he circled the bases to tie the game on that at 2, and Mike Lum pinch hits and wins it in the 11th. A night of two hits for Pete, two for George Foster, including a double. The Reds, in 11 innings of hitting, struck out a grand total of five times. Five times in 11 innings. Roland Office led the Braves attack with three hits. Man, I had my share of Roland Office Topps baseball cards. He was always wearing what looks like the plastic Braves batting helmet, and he wore glasses. That's what I remember about Roland Office. Will McEnany, two innings in relief. Pedro Bourbon, two innings in relief. He picked up the win. A crowd of 29,718 were on hand at Riverfront to watch the Reds move their record to 78-44, 11 games up on the Dodgers, and tied with the Phillies for the best mark in Major League Baseball. All right, let's cap off the hour with a review of our Power Player of the Game, presented by Cincinnati Tax Resolution, powered by TOEFL. 513-513-TOEFL. If you have a massive IRS tax problem, don't live in fear. TOEFL is here. Our Power Player of the Game will be Sal Stewart with that sixth inning home run, 442 feet. I'm stalling to find out what type of pitch it was. It was a four-seam fastball at 94 miles an hour that he hit off of. Did it land just in front of or hit off the batter's eye? I think it may have bounced right in front of the batter's eye. But Sal, our power player of the game. All right, 11 o'clock hour. A little bit more on tonight's game. Your phone calls at 513-749-7000. 1-800-THE-BIG-ONE. Down on the farm, a really, you'll hear a portion of an interview with one of the Reds' AAA pitching pitchers who I feel for. I'll explain why. And the Cincinnati Open tennis player, who's a big Reds fan, and threw out the first pitch on Monday night. You'll hear from him all in a busy 11 o'clock hour. It's the Kelce Chevrolet Extra Inning Show, 700 WLW.
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10: President Trump rushing to the Supreme Court to beg the justices to immediately clear the way for his $400 million White House ballroom project. With the 11 o'clock report, I'm Travis Laird. Breaking now, the administration is filing an urgent stay request to block a lower court injunction that halted the massive 90,000 square foot above ground ballroom rush. Historic preservationists argue only Congress can authorize such an extensive design. Trump is strongly outrunning the courts with workers operating 7 days a week on indestructible white granite landings. Here's Chief Washington correspondent, ABC's Chief Washington correspondent, Jonathan Carl.
17: He says the helipad will be more than just a place for his helicopter to land.
18: They can have people go there for cocktails and then walk to the ballroom.
17: And so it went for nearly 40 minutes, the president showing off White House renovations, which the Washington Post reports will cost more than $900 million. Unclear how much of that coming from taxpayers.
18: This is going to look incredible from the air and from every place.
10: Trump continues rushing the projects despite recurring criticism regarding the exploding billions spent amid growing concern over the intense overseas conflicts. Now let's take a look at the latest traffic and weather together. Got a crash on 7175 South at the ramp from 71 South to U.S. 50 West to 7175 South. Again, there's a crash on blocking the right lane on 7175 South at the ramp. 271 South, U.S. 50 West.
3: Now, the latest forecast from the Jake Sweeney Chevrolet Weather Center. 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
10: Tonight, it's spotty rain this evening, then rain and storms into the morning. A 7 a.m. temperature of 67. Our Thursday, then, a few leftover showers before gradual clearing. A high of 81. At night, fair skies and a low of 65. From your severe weather station, I'm 9 First Warning Chief Meteorologist Steve Raleigh. 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Right now, 74 degrees, raining at beautiful historic Lunkin Airport. Probably going to remain that way all night. Cincinnati City Hall confronts a severe 100-page wrongful death lawsuit over emergency call center failures linked to Amir Jordan. The suit names city manager Cheryl Long and communications director William Vedra, charging that supervisors ordered staff to deliberately sanitize records to conceal critical recurrent system failures. Cincinnati SWAT teams entered an empty Price Hill home with guns drawn after a man shot an 11-year-old child in the head on Warsaw Avenue. Witnesses recount that the boy was throwing rocks and a man confronted and shot him. A heroic Metro bus driver secured her passenger vehicle to perform emergency CPR. Meanwhile, a formal state disbarment complaint seeking licensing actions targets former deputy treasurer Seth Metcalf over the multi-billion-dollar retired teacher's pension scandal. Metcalf also faces a separate federal fraud lawsuit for accusations of burning through $8 million in startup funds on private helicopter rides and luxury bottle service. The Ohio Supreme Court suspended Sandusky County Judge John Ickes for 2 years without pay for egregious workplace misconduct. The 5-2 high court decision rejected lenient proposals, concluding Ickes shot staff with a Nerf gun, used vulgar slurs near a black defendant, and presided over criminal proceedings probed by his own detective stepson. And in national economics, the United States debt recorded a record-shattering $40 trillion. That's not a good thing. Climbing $1 trillion in just 5 months, budget experts advise that escalating military defense expenditures for the six-month-old war in Iran already squeezing everyday consumer cost estimates and raising auto loan interest rates. Next update at 11:30. Breaking news anytime. Travis Laird, News Radio 700 WLW.
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1: 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Welcome into the Kelsey Chevrolet Extra Inning Show. I'm Lance McAllister, your host, Sam Nagar, your producer. We thank you for hanging around after that one and being a listener. I'd like to extend a personal invite to join by phone at 513-749-7000. That's 513-749-7000. Let me catch you up on a couple of things I did not have time to mention in the headlines. Just some notes and tidbits from the day. The Dayton Dragons. Oh, wait, by the way, wait till you hear what Justin LeBron did tonight when we go down to the farm in just a few minutes. Dayton Dragons announced home playoff tickets go on sale Monday at 9. Dragons won the first half East Division Championship. They will host games 2 and 3 if necessary in the best of three series. Game 2 is set for Thursday, September 10th at 7:05 at Day Air Ballpark. Again, tickets go on sale Monday at 9. Good luck, Hamilton Westside Little League. They open Little League World Series play tomorrow at 2 p.m. They take on, I think it's Paseo Verde of Henderson, Nevada. If there is anyone within the sound of my voice who is at the Little League World Series in Williamsport, Pennsylvania, there to follow the Hamilton Westside Little Leaguers, consider this an invite to check in tomorrow night. They play at 2 tomorrow afternoon. To check in tomorrow night during Sports Talk, I've got 3 full hours from 6 to 9 o'clock. I'd love to get a report on how things look. Best of luck to them. And shout out to the Florence Yalls tonight. They beat up Lake Erie 14-2, the final. That is their 50th win of the season. First time since 2021. They've picked up 50 wins in a season. They are 50-35 at the moment. Cyclones announced their promotional schedule today ahead of the season celebrating their 25th season. 10 specialty jerseys and a grand total of 19 giveaways. Home schedule kickstarts October 24th against the Bloomington Bison at home. Rudy Hodgson, the fine play-by-play voice of the Clones, checks in tomorrow night with promotional details at 7:35. Let's see. I'm going to be busy tomorrow. Big day for the Bengals. They have the joint practice with the Bears. Ben Baby, who covers the Bengals for ESPN, will open Sports Talk tomorrow night at 6:08. Tom Gamble at 6:35 on the Skyline Chili Crosstown Showdown. scheduling. This is the 29th year of the Skyline Chili Crosstown Showdown. Chief, we'll check in, and then Rudy at 7:35. I've got a couple of things in the developmental stage, topic-wise, tomorrow night. And FC Cincinnati won 2-1. Evander with the big goal, and we'll do more tennis a little bit later on in the hour. All right, Reds win tonight, 5-4. They trailed 2-0 into the sixth. They had done next to nothing going into the sixth. They had one hit. And after being shut out last night on three hits, all three singles, it was taking on a very depressing tone once again tonight. And I'm thinking, what am I possibly going to say? I didn't know last night what I was going to say about no runs, three hits, all singles for 2 hours and 15 minutes. I said, if they get shut out again the way this game is going, what would I possibly do? I don't have to worry about that because Sal Stewart stepped up and mashed a 422-foot three-run bomb to put the Reds ahead. They then added two big insurance runs, both coming on bunts. It was Matt McClain who bunted, and then the ball was thrown away, run scores, and then Dane Myers on a safety squeeze bunted, and Matt scored. That gave the Reds a 5-2 lead. They went to the ninth. Jordan Walker smashed, and I mean smashed, a two-run homer off Emilio Pagan. The Cardinals got the tying run to third with two outs, but that was it. The final out of the game was a chopper to the left side of the mound. Now, it had been raining on and off and hard at times during the evening. Grass was wet. Mud caked on the spikes of Emilio Pagan. He was picking at it the whole inning. The ball is, with the runner on third, tying run on third, ball is chopped to the left side of the mound. The only person who's going to be able to make the play is Emilio Pagan. And he grabs, spins, and throws. Boom. Final out, Reds win 5-4, the final score. That's 12 straight games Pagan has recorded either a save or a win. Going into tonight, in his previous 11 appearances, no runs, four hits, one walk, in picking up nine saves and two wins. Tonight he had save number 10 to that. Is it that or is it 12 or 13? It's 12 straight appearances with a win or a save, if I remember correctly. Chase Burns didn't have his best stuff. I think it's probably fair to think he's not going to have his best stuff the rest of the year because he's going where he's never gone before. He's never pitched this many innings. I think we'll see a little bit, you know, of him. I don't want to say struggling, but I don't think we'll see vintage Chase Burns. He wobbled in the fourth inning tonight. He allowed two runs over five innings. When you don't have your best and you still give your team five innings, two runs, you're something special. And tonight in that fourth, he issued a walk, and then there was a wild pitch, and then there was a two-out hit, and then there was another walk, and then there was an RBI single, and it was really starting to look like it might unravel and he might not get out of it because his pitch count at that point was up to like 77 pitches with one out in the fourth. He threw 33 pitches in the inning, but he got out of it, and he gives him five. He's at 136 pitches or innings on the season. He threw 107. There is no master number of a shutoff point. Nick Kroll has talked about how they're just going to monitor and manage this. They don't want to shut him down. They want him to pitch the entire season, the first full big league season of his career, the first of many seasons to come, knock on wood. And all innings are not created equally. One inning can be eight or nine pitches. One inning tonight can be 33 pitches. There's a big difference between a 1-2-3 inning and that fourth inning tonight where you throw 33 pitches. There's a lot that they do to monitor these guys from the standpoint of arm angle and if it's dropping, a sign of maybe some fatigue and the arm slot dropping, and you never like that. That can lead to injury. So they're monitoring all of that, and ideally it may take them skipping one of his starts, or it may take them pushing him back and giving him an extra day or two of rest along the way. But they're going to try to manage this so he gets through the entire season in his first full big league season. Bullpen tonight, Maul a clean inning, Burke a clean inning, Luis May. What do they think of May? Well, they put him in the eighth inning of a two-run game. No, it was a one-run game. Yeah, because the Reds scored two in the bottom of the eighth. So they handed May the eighth inning in a one-run game, and he didn't allow a run. That's 9 2/3 innings since his recall without allowing a run. And as much as his confidence has been built, I would think, with his previous appearances, tonight when the phone rings and it's you in the eighth in a one-run game and you get out of it, I think that does even more for your confidence. But I don't want to leave out the defense tonight. In order, Sal Stewart made a really nice pick on a hot smash at first early in the game. Stewart made a nice play fielding a ball around a broken bat in the ninth inning, where if that gets past him down the line, then they may still be playing at this point. The bat didn't get all the way out to him, but it was broken and flying in that direction, and it was towards the line, and he made the play. Ellie, the defensive play of the night, was the Reds completing a textbook relay play on a ball hit to the wall that Dane Meyers picked up and fired a strike. And I mean a

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1: 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I'll put Ben Rice of the Yankees on this. Hit a home run tonight, number 34. It went 431 feet, longest home run of his career. And Pete Alonso, the polar bear for the Orioles, number 29. It was to the opposite field, as Tracy Jones would say, Oppo Taco, number 14 of the year to the opposite field. 14, that's a major league best. 14 of his 29 home runs have been to the opposite field. All right, a story down on the farm that may only interest me, but I always say I want, when somebody is called up a hitter, I want them to get a major league hit. I don't want them to be called up and struggle and maybe sent back down after a couple of days and never get a hit. It's the same thing for a pitcher. When a pitcher gets called up, I want him to get into a game. Can you imagine being called up to the big leagues and never getting in a game? Well, at AAA, the bats have a pitcher named Sam Benscooter. He's 28 years old. Went to Michigan State, a right-hander. He graduated in 2017, and he went undrafted. And the Reds signed him as an undrafted free agent. And he has spent six seasons in the minor leagues. He's been a starter. He's been a reliever. His earned run averages for his career is five. He certainly hasn't been an all-star pitcher down in the minor leagues or a top prospect. But last season, two times, in emergency instances, needing a fresh arm, needing insurance, the Reds called him up. They called him up July the 1st. They added him to the 40-man roster. He was sent back down on July the 4th. Never got in a game. Then they called him up August the 8th. And they had him on the roster until August the 13th. He never got to pitch. And they sent him back down. So he has spent 8 days sitting in the bullpen of a major league team. And he never got into a game. And I don't know if he's ever going to get a chance to get called up again. But Saturday night, he made a spot start for the bats, pitched pretty well. And Nick Curran, outstanding play-by-play voice of the bats, had a chance to talk with him about the spot start on short notice and about the experience of being called up last year. And Nick is always thinking about the show and passing stuff along. Here's just a little bit. It's like 90 seconds of Sam Benscooter talking about Saturday night start and about the experience of being called up but never getting in a game. Take a listen.
2: Joined by bats right-hander Sam Benscooter. Appreciate the time, first of all. Saturday, made the start, three innings, scoreless, hitless innings. Take us through that. Like, when did you learn that you're going to start that game? I know that's kind of been your role. You step in and do it, but when did you know that was going to be you going out there?
3: I found out, what was that, Saturday that was the start, so Friday night post-game. But like you said, that's my role. I can find out. Like, the latest I found out last year was like 40 minutes before the game, and this one I got a full night before, so kind of any time, just be ready, whether it's to start a game or coming at the end.
2: Last year, you did get called to the big leagues for the first time in your career. Two different stints up there. Unfortunately, didn't get to pitch in a game. The situation just didn't necessarily present itself, but what was that like, getting a chance to go to the big leagues for the first time?
3: A dream come true. I mean, I was still able to call my parents. They flew up to Boston. They traveled to Philly when I went there. They came to Pittsburgh, went to Cincinnati. I received all the love and support I could have ever dreamed of. It's great to be in the clubhouse, great to be in the bullpen. Obviously, there's still one piece I'm still really chasing. But kind of the taste that I wanted, and I feel like it's, in the event that I get to go back, I feel like it definitely prepared me to be ready more than I would have been.
2: Sam, as always, appreciate the time. Continued success. Good luck the rest of the year.
3: Thank you.
1: So what do we think? How would you feel? And I've thought about this all day. I mean, on one hand, imagine being called in the manager's office. You're an undrafted free agent. You're 28 years old. You were signed by the Reds out of college. and you are being called up to the big leagues, you're going to get to go to the show. And you call your parents, dream realized, I'm on my way, I'm going to the show, and they're there, and they follow you. And you're there the first time for 3 days, and you're sitting, and probably your stomach's turning, you're thinking, oh, am I going to get in the game? Am I going to be able to get major league hitters out? And your name never gets called. And 3 days later, you're sent back to the minors. And you're thinking, am I ever going to get another chance? And then a month later, you get called up again, and you spend 5 days with the major league team. And you never get into a game, and they send you back down. And now you're thinking, twice, am I ever going to get a third chance? And yet you're thinking, I got to the big leagues. I put on a major league uniform. I dressed in a major league clubhouse. I was in a major league bullpen for a total of 8 days, and I got prorated major league salary. The minimum salary of a major league player is $780,000 a year. So when you're called up for 8 days, you're paid an average over, it's considered 183-day season. So you get prorated dollars. So you make $4,171 a day that you're on the big league roster. So for eight major league days, he made $33,367. Not bad, but really, really big for him based on how his career has gone as a minor league player. And yet that unchecked box of never getting into a game versus getting the call, being there, hanging out with major league players, but man, your name doesn't appear in Baseball Reference as having pitched in a major league game. You don't get a baseball card from Topps for appearing in a big league game. And just, I go back and forth on the emotions of that. And that's why I root for guys. I was so happy Ivan Johnson got a hit. I think when he went back, he had one hit, or did he have two? I just want him to get it out of the way so that they've got it no matter what happens. And I want it to happen for a pitcher. And for 8 days over two trips, never got the opportunity. Man, the mix of emotions. By the way, at Cincinnati Open tonight, big foe. Francis Tiafoe wins tonight over number four in the world, 6'3", 6'4". Good for him. He was a showman the other night. Man, that dude's got some muscles. He's kind of got like LeBron James type arms, and he will get fired up on the court. We watched him on Sunday night in Mason. All right, let me go down to the farm, give you a couple of things that happened down on the farm tonight, presented by Kelsey Chevrolet. Quickly, at Louisville tonight, the Bats are held to one run and five hits. They lose 3-1. Will Benson had a hit and a walk. It was a double. Double A Chattanooga, Cam Collier, man, 0-3, down to 208. The Lookouts had only four hits and struck out 14 times. But the story of the night at Dayton, Justin LeBron, the Reds' first-round pick last month. Justin LeBron, first-round pick last month, two hits. Another homer. That's three homers in four games. He drove in two. He stole a base in his first 10 days. .333 batting average. And Tom Nichols said it the other night on the show. He was prepared to say by the end of the year, Justin LeBron is going to be ranked as the Reds' number one prospect in the organization. And, man, a rough night tonight at Daytona. The Tortugas pitchers gave up 15 runs, 17 hits, 12 walks, two wild pitches, and a hit batter. And they may have hit a partridge in a pear tree, the way that line sounds. Holy cow. Rough one for the Tortugas in a loss. All right, still ahead on this date in Reds history, and the Mason tennis player who is a huge Reds fan who threw out the first pitch the other night. That is ahead. It's the Kelsey Chevrolet Extra Inning Show, 700 WLW.
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5: A heroic Cincinnati Metro bus driver performed emergency CPR on an 11-year-old shooting victim as SWAT officers swarmed an empty East Price Hill home with the 1130 report. I'm Travis Laird. Breaking now. Police are investigating in Hamilton County after an 11-year-old boy was shot in the head on Warsaw Avenue. Witnesses recounted that the child was throwing rocks at a home when a confrontational suspect struck him with a gunshot. A Metro bus driver bravely stopped her running passenger bus to render aid and administer emergency CPR. However, SWAT teams breached the scene and confirmed the entire house was empty. Now, let's take a look at the latest traffic and weather. together. Looks like no major accidents or slowdowns to report throughout the tri-state this hour.
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6: Tonight, some scattered rain early and then heavy rain and storms overnight. A morning low of 67. Tomorrow, a few showers early then and partly cloudy, a high of 81. At night, fair skies and a low down to 65. From your severe weather station, I'm 9 First Warning, Chief Meteorologist Steve Raleigh. 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
5: Right now, mostly cloudy and 73 degrees at beautiful historic Lunkin Airport. And I made a mistake. They still haven't cleared up that wreck on 7175 South at the ramp to 50 West. Still got a crash blocking the right lane there. The Fort Mitchell City Council bowed to intense community privacy outcry and ended its automated flock safety surveillance cameras. Outraged Kenton County citizens confronted civic officers over unregulated digital tracking of license plates, declaring the roadway readers create an unconstitutional dragnet. The ban aligns with shifts in Wyandotte County, where sheriffs are dismantling high-tech readers over systemic civil liberties concerns. Cincinnati officials are accused of covering up systemic failures within the 911 emergency center. The family of 19-year-old Amir Jordan has launched a wrongful death lawsuit alleging that management ordered the directing assistant to omit references to human or recurrent system errors after Jordan was struck by a speeding squad car. Transcripts reveal operators squandered a 5-minute window to downgrade the crisis. Meanwhile, Cincinnati area local small business owners are receiving stern warnings after a sophisticated fraud scam in Hamilton County cleaned out a resident of $15,000. The victim reported an imposter bank representative spoofed his bank's phone number using artificial intelligence voices, prompting executives to advise that citizens hang up on suspicious alerts immediately. In state news, the Ohio Supreme Court decreed a 2-year suspension without pay for Sandusky County Common Pleas Judge John Ickes. The high court rejected reform proposals penalizing Ickes for egregious workplace misconduct, disclosing that the jurist quoted movie racial slurs to a black defendant, harassed a pregnant bailiff, and presided over criminal trials investigated by his own stepson, who is a detective. And tri-state parents coping with a critical regional reform as schools commence under Ohio's strict new chronic absenteeism law. Administrators are transitioning from tracking days of missed school to rigorously counting missed hours, establishing a 10% vacancy threshold that systemically counts both excused and unexcused absences, including all routine family medical appointments. If you have a news tip, give me a call at 421-NEWS. If you have a complaint, I am still looking for that number, but I will get back to you. Your next update is after the song, Breaking News Anytime. I'm Travis Laird, News Radio 700 WLW.
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15: Payoff pitch. Swing a weak tapper. Left of the mound. Pagan bare hands. Throws. Got him at first. That's it. Reds win it 5-4 over the Cardinals to even up this series at two games apiece.
1: Man, that final play. When it came off the bat and Pagan reached, I was like, oh man. They seal the deal. 5-4 final score. Reds over the Cardinals. Welcome back into the Kelsey Chevrolet Extra Inning Show. Midnight we go. Kevin Gordon has the ATN America's Trucking Network coming up at that point. By the way, developing situation in Mason where number one in the world, Reyna Sabalenka, has dropped the first set. Ooh, eyeball emoji. Dropped the first set. 1-1 in the second set tonight. We will monitor and keep you updated. Perfect segue to tennis because Danil Medvedev on the men's side on Monday night threw out the first pitch at the Reds game. Wearing a Reds uniform, name on the back, he has become over the years a big Reds fan. Former number one in the world, won the U.S. Open in 2021, won the Cincinnati Open in 2019. The sheriff, Dave Keaton, had a chance to talk with him about becoming a fan of the Reds and throwing out the first pitch. Take a listen.
16: With world number seven, former Cincinnati Open champion, Danil Medvedev. Danil, last night you had the honor of throwing out the ceremonial first pitch at the Reds and Cardinals game. First off, how did you become a Reds fan?
17: That's an easy story. I mean, last year I went to the game because I lost first round here. Had a lot of time off, a lot of time to do something. And I was like, you know what? I come to Cincinnati every year. I should watch a baseball game. And when I was really young, like 10 years old or something, I was playing baseball on computer or the PSP and stuff like this. And I liked it. I liked the game itself. But then I forgot I'm from Russia. I'm from Europe. Nobody watches baseball there. I mean, nobody, not a lot of people. And I came to the game. And luckily, now that I know, Saturday is the best day to come. And they did lose to Brewers, but it was like a tight game with extra innings. And at one moment, it was De La Cruz at the plate trying to win, could walk it off. And everyone was on their feet. And I was like, that's great. That's like cool sport. And so I know that when I'm in New York, I don't have time to go. So I was like, I better be a Cincinnati Reds fan. I have the time to, I watched two games this year live. It's also, you know, supporting not like the best and most expensive team is also fun. So yeah, I became a fan.
16: So you threw out the first pitch last night. Tell me a little bit about how you were approached to do that, and then what I heard you did some research into how to throw a fastball.
17: Not really research, but I do throw from time to time. Like when I'm on the tennis tournament, we have one baseball and a glove, so I throw a bit. But it is a bit like heavy on the elbow and the shoulder, so I do not a lot, but I can see that, you know, probably most of the tennis players can throw a good pitch. So actually yesterday I think, yeah, if I get like, it's a one pitch, if I get like 10, I could be able to throw even harder and stuff like this. And they did show me how to throw a fastball, but when I came there I was a bit nervous, so I took whatever I took, however I took it, and it was a good pitch.
16: Thank you for your time.
17: Thank you. Go Reds.
1: What a cool story. Thanks to Dave Keaton for passing along, getting the conversation. And this note from Cincinnati Tennis, a historic day for American tennis at the Cincinnati Open. Most American men, 4, to reach the Cincy Open quarterfinal since 1995. Taylor Fritz, Francis Tiafoe, Tommy Paul, who took out number one today, Zverev, and Brandon Nakashima. 4 Americans advanced to the quarterfinals, first time in, 31 years at the Cincinnati Open into the quarterfinals. Very well done. All right, let's figure out what happened on this date in Reds history. There's some good ones today if you're ready now. How about this one? 1917. The Reds defeat the Giants 5-0 in New York, playing the game in defiance of a ban on Sunday baseball in the Big Apple. managers Christy Mathewson and John McGraw were summoned to police court to explain why baseball was played on the Sabbath. Both were acquitted since money from the gate was donated to the armed forces. Now, this one, 1994 or 1945, I would have lost a bet on. I'd never heard this story. I know who Jimmy Fox is, double X, 534 career home runs. On this date, 1945, at the age of 37, he started for the Phillies against the Reds, game one of the doubleheader. He pitched in 9 games that season. This start against the Reds, he went 6 2/3 innings, allowing 2 runs, and picked up the only win of his major league career. The Hall of Famer, double X, 534 homers. Now, it's not Babe Ruth-type pitching numbers, but picked up the win in that season in 9 games, a 159 earned run average. This date, 1956, actress Elizabeth Taylor watches the Reds lose to the Braves at Crosley Field. Taylor was on location in Kentucky filming the movie Rain Tree County. Wow. But this is the best. 1965. Jim Maloney tosses a 10-inning no-hitter to beat the Cubs 1-0 in game one of a doubleheader at Wrigley Field. I'm not done. A 10-inning no-hitter in which he struck out 12 and he walked 10. Guess how many pitches he threw? 187 pitches. Let me repeat this. This date, 1965, Jim Maloney, a 10-inning, 1-0 no-hitter, 12 strikeouts, 10 walks. He went to a full count on 13 hitters and threw 187 pitches. That is just so ridiculously difficult to comprehend. Leo Cardenas homered in the 10th, the lone run of the game. Out of curiosity, I looked it up. 5 days later, Jim Maloney made his next start. He pitched 8 innings and allowed 2 runs. I can't tell you how many pitches he threw, but 187. I don't have it in front of me, but I believe the most pitches thrown in a game this season is 114. I would love to know the last time anybody has approached anywhere close to 187 pitches in a game. That, although I remember a Louis Tiant and Nolan Ryan game where each may have hit 150 or more. That was on this date, 1965. Joe Morgan in 1974 drives in 7 with a 3-run homer and a grand slam and a rattle the Phillies 15-2 at Riverfront. Now, the thing is, Morgan did it in 3 innings. He was pulled from the game by Sparky after the Reds had a 14-0 lead early. He drove in 7 in the first 3 innings. 1995, Dave Burba spins a 2-hitter. Reds beat the Astros 8-0 at Riverfront. 1999, Pete Harnisch goes 8. Scott Williamson finishes, and they combine to 1-hit the Pirates 1-0 at Synergy Field. Harnisch struck out 12. Sean Casey's 8th-inning homer, the lone run of the game. And finally, this date, 2012. The Reds beat the Cubs 6-5 at Great American Ballpark. Xavier Paul, remember him, delivers a pinch-hit triple leading off the 9th. He scores on a single by Ryan Hannigan. The Reds were 74-48 and led the National League Central by 6.5 games. It was 14 years ago tonight. All right, still ahead. Do the Gilkey window look ahead to tomorrow. We'll take a look at the scoreboard, and you better believe we are playing the song. It's the Kelsey Chevrolet Extra Inning Show, 700 WLW.
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20: What's happening, fellow sports fans? It's Andy West. Let's take a look back on this day in sports history, August 20th. We'll start way back in 1961. The Philadelphia Phillies beat the Milwaukee Braves 7-4 in the second game of a doubleheader to snap a 23-game losing streak. It's still the modern-day record. Jumping ahead, today in the year 2000, Tiger Woods wins the PGA Championship in a playoff over Bob May, becoming the first player since Ben Hogan in 1953 to win three majors in 1 year. He's also the first player to repeat as PGA champion since 1937. And today in 2005, the Kansas City Royals ended baseball's longest losing streak in 17 years, beating the Oakland A's 2-1 to snap a club record 19-game skid.
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1: Closing in on midnight, we got a hustle 10-minute warning. We're approaching Kevin Gordon, the ATN America's Trucking Network. 5-4 final tonight. Reds beat the Cardinals. Mason, update. Cincinnati Open, world number one, Aryna Sabalenka dropped the first set, leads 4-2 in the second set. Late night drama unfolding in Mason with the number one men's player lost early in the day. What if Sabalenka would get taken out tonight? 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Tomorrow afternoon, wrap up of the elongated 5-game series because of the rain out that they had to make up as part of the doubleheader this time. 5-game series. The series on the line tomorrow, even at 2-2. Afternoon baseball, Great American Ballpark. Brady Singer gets the start, 12:40 with the first pitch. That means 11:40 with the first pitch or inside pitch. And that means me after the game with Sports Talk, 6 to 9 o'clock. Again, Ben Baby, who will be attending Bengals-Bears joint practice tomorrow. He'll report in to lead off the show. Tom Gamble talks Skyline Chiller Crosstown Showdown at 6:35. And what else? Oh, Rudy Hodgson, voice of the Cyclones, check in on their promotional schedule announcement. Plenty of Reds and Bengals conversation to get to as well. Let's should we do the scoreboard? Yeah, let's go ahead and do the scoreboard. Tonight's scoreboard brought to you by John Burns and our friends at Encore Technologies. Visit encore.tech. By the way, briefly before I get to the scoreboard, figure this out. And this includes tonight. The Reds' record in the National League Central is now 13-26. The Reds' record against National League teams, 33-49. The Reds' record against the American League, 28-17. Now, just for kicks, I figured up the winning percentage and what that would equate to. It's this. When the Reds have played the Central this year, they play like a 52-win team. When they play the National League this year, they play like a 65-win team. And when they play against the American League, they play like a 100-win team. Make sense of that. How do you play like a 52-win team against your own division and play like a 100-win team against the American League? I say we petition for the Reds to be moved to the American League promptly. Here's your scoreboard. Pirates over the Tigers, 4-3. Brandon Lau homered with two outs in the bottom of the ninth off Kenley Jansen. It was his 27th home run. That is the most ever by a Pirate second baseman. Pirates have been playing baseball for a long time. Mets over the Padres, 4-2. Carson Benn, a two-run homer. He has now reached 15 homers and 15 steals. Riddle me this, Batman. Name the last Mets rookie prior to Carson Benn to have at least 15 homers and 15 steals as a rookie. Daryl Strawberry. Twins over the Braves, 6-4. Braves have lost 5 of 6. White Sox salvage a game in that 3-game series against the Cubs. They have 3 pitchers combined on a 2-hit shutout of the Cubs. 3-0, the final score. Lars Nootbaar homers for the first time since being traded to the Arizona Diamondbacks. They go 10, and they beat Jeff Hobson's Red Sox 7-6, the final score. Philadelphia over Miami, 4-1. Phillies sweep the series. Here come the Phillies again. Phillies were red hot for a long time, and then they cooled off for a long time, and now they're red hot again. They've won 6 in a row, and now they are 4.5 back of the Atlanta Braves. Yankees over the Orioles tonight, 5-3. The Giants have 3 pitchers combined to shut out the Guardians, 1-0. Tampa Bay over Toronto, 7-6. Kansas City score 7 in the 8th. They beat the Athletics, 9-7. Milwaukee wins tonight, 7-5. And wait a minute, I have this as a final, but I did not write down what the score was. Cade Cavalli was dealing tonight for the Nationals. 6 innings, no runs, 11 strikeouts. That's 8 straight quality starts as the Nationals shut out the Rangers 6-0. Wait a minute, how many shutouts have there been today? Washington shut out the Rangers 6-0. Giants shut out the Guardians 1-0. Cubs fall to the White Sox 3-0. And, well, that would be it. That would be three shutouts for the day. That is your scoreboard brought to you by John Burns and our friends at Encore Technologies. Visit encore.tech. Final note, and I'm going to get this in because I've been meaning to do it, and I keep forgetting. The Sporting News has run a story ranking the top 25 greatest baseball teams of all time. Top 25 greatest baseball teams of all time. At number one, the 27 Yankees. They went 110-44. Ruth hit 60 and Gehrig hit 47. Number two, the 1998 Yankees. Number three, the 1939 Yankees. Okay, now you're starting to do what I'm going, like, oh, okay, anytime with the Reds. The 1970 Orioles were number four. Then the Reds. The 76 Reds wind up number five on the greatest baseball teams of all time. At six, the 1961 Yankees, and at seven, the 1975 Cincinnati Reds. So the Reds put two in the top seven. Here's what I found interesting beyond that. Reds at 75, 76 wind up two of the top seven greatest teams of all time. But the Reds lost to number three. They lost to the 39 Yankees in the World Series. They lost at number four to the 1970 Orioles. And they lost to number six, the 61 Yankees, who wind up at six. So two in the top seven, and the Reds played and lost to three of the top six. There you go. Finally got to use that. Now I'm done. Final, 5-4. Reds hang on and win. Sal Stewart, a three-run homer, and they play for the rubber game of the series tomorrow. Thanks to Sam Niger for producing tonight. Thanks to you for hanging out on a Wednesday night this late in the middle of August to talk about a Reds 5-4 win over the St. Louis Cardinals. When they win, we wind up the show in only one way. We play the song. So thanks for listening to the Kelsey Chevrolet Extra Inning Show. Stick around for Kevin Gordon, who's got the ATN after the news. And Sam, hit it!

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1: The president making a desperate late-night appeal to the Supreme Court as lawmakers fiercely clash over his unilateral $400 million White House ballroom renovation project. With Midnight Report, Travis Laird. Breaking now, the Trump administration is filing an urgent stay request to immediately block a lower court injunction that halted his unilateral 90,000-square-foot above-ground ballroom project. During a dramatic South Lawn press briefing, the president brushed aside continued criticism about his record low 33% approval rating and the recurring 7-month-long war in Iran, bragging instead like a foreman about the indestructible white granite landings being laid. Historic preservationists and Democratic leaders contentiously argue that the massive private and public spending cannot constitutionally proceed without direct congressional approvals. Now, let's take a look at the latest traffic and weather together. That crash on 7175 South at the ramp to US 50 West, still there, blocking the right lane. No other major accidents or slowdowns to report.
0: Now, the latest forecast from the Jake Sweeney Chevrolet Weather Center. 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Together, let's drive.
2: Tonight, it's spotty rain this evening, then rain and storms into the morning. A 7 a.m. temperature of 67. Our Thursday, then, a few leftover showers before gradual clearing. A high of 81. At night, fair skies and a low of 65. From your severe weather station, I'm 9 First Warning Chief Meteorologist Steve Raleigh. 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
1: It's not raining yet at the moment at beautiful historic Lunkin Airport. It is mostly cloudy, but I imagine it'll be raining any minute now. It is also 73 degrees Fahrenheit. In Cincinnati, City Hall is reeling from an active 100-page civil lawsuit that alleges dispatch supervisors deliberately sanitized 911 communication center records to cover up systemic human failures in the August 2024 police cruiser killing of 19-year-old Amir Jordan. Internal affidavits from an emergency center whistleblower accused top directors of directly ordering staff to conceal an ongoing pattern of misclassified emergency codes that deprived operators of 5 minutes to slow down that cruiser before impact. In East Price Hill, SWAT team standoffs concluded after an 11-year-old boy was shot in the head along Warsaw Avenue. Investigators revealed the child was throwing rocks at a residence when a man walked out and shot him. A heroic Metro bus driver secured her passenger vehicle to perform life-saving CPR until paramedics arrived, but officers later confirmed that house was entirely empty. And a watchdog group is demanding the disbarment of former Ohio Deputy Treasurer Seth Metcalf for fraud under the Supreme Court ethics codes. Evidence discloses Metcalf used the encrypted app Signal to ghostwrite retired teacher pension board directives in a systemic hostile takeover attempt to steer $65 billion with a B dollars to an unvetted startup investment firm. Metcalf also faces a separate federal lawsuit for spending startup funds on private helicopter flights. Public privacy rebellion spread across the metropolitan tri-state area. The Fort Mitchell City Council bowed to intense resident outcry by voting unanimously to entirely cancel its automated flock safety license plate reader contract to protect public trust. The vote follows a similar decision in Newport as Western Ohio sheriffs remain fiercely split over constitutional privacy concerns. In national economics, this is bad news. The United States national debt has hit a record-shattering $40 trillion, climbing $1 trillion in just 5 months as intense defense expenditures for the recurring war in Iran accelerate. Financial experts advise the expanding budget crisis is directly squeezing retirement savings and driving up everyday borrowing costs for things like auto loans. Finally, Trump's nomination of White House health policy advisor Dr. Heidi Overton to lead the FDA is drawing fierce Republican clashes on Capitol Hill. Republican Senator Bill Cassidy labeled her campaign to enforce executive directions, spacing out vital childhood vaccines, as almost disqualifying for confirmation. Cassidy pointed out the nominee's lack of direct managerial experience as a critical weakness. If you have a news tip, give me a call, 421-NEWS. If you have a complaint, do not give me a call. I am very sensitive. Next update at 12:30. Breaking news anytime. I'm Travis Laird, News Radio 700 WLW.
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6: Welcome aboard. Thanks for tuning in on this Thursday morning. I'll tell you what, I don't know if you can pick it up in my voice or whatever, but I am having all kinds of issues with allergies over the last 24 hours. Apparently, ragweed and hay fever are way up in the northern Kentucky area. And usually I can feel it coming on. And so I'll take an antihistamine or one of those, cetirizine or whatever is supposed to take care of it for 24 hours. But the problem is that I've got to know ahead of time if I'm going to take that, because the first dose makes me drowsy. And so I have to time it. I usually do it when I before I go to bed, so I'm okay in the morning. But this came out of nowhere yesterday afternoon, and my eyes are itching. I'm sneezing like crazy, and I've nose sprays and everything, and it's just unbelievable. I haven't had this in years, so it's just really crazy. So if you pick up anything in the voice, or if I go off and have to hit the dump button to sneeze, you'll know what's going on. Anyway. Yesterday, during all the discussion, we were talking about different housing starts and stuff going on in terms of the National Association of Home Builders and the optimism and so on. There was a related story that came out, or other economic data that was issued yesterday, had to do with manufacturing. And then there's been some editorials going on that the manufacturing sector is really picking up. And so I want to get into that, but there's a whole bunch of other stuff that I want to talk about today as well, pending home sales, also some things going on as far as what's going on over in Iran, and well, we'll just get to all of it, get as much of it as we can. The Fed reported its manufacturing output index rose 0.2% in July on the heels of upwardly revised 0.3% increase in June. The index was the highest since April of 2022. According to Bernard Yaros, who is a lead U.S. economist at Oxford Economics, the usual suspects, including AI-linked industries, drove industrial production and particularly durable goods manufacturing higher, which they said in a note. Business equipment production rose 0.8%, led by a 1.5% gain in information processing equipment, and a 1.4% gain in industrial supplies, which offset a decline in transit equipment output. Transit equipment output. Semiconductor output rose 2.4%, and computer and peripheral tech gear production rose 1.8%. So the manufacturing sector is up, and we've been seeing that in a lot of different reports that we've been seeing over the last month or two, and we're starting to bear the fruit of that. And on all this talk of reshoring businesses as a result of tariffs have come into play, as well as America, the best place, one of the best places to do business anymore. And, companies are moving back into the United States because of the labor pool, because of the availability, the lower regulations during the Trump administration, and a much more friendly business environment, which is encouraging companies to come back. Oxford Yaros expects the momentum to broaden out and lift other sectors beyond high technology. AI is increasingly spilling over into other investment goods beyond information processing equipment. Defense production also rose 1.8% amid continuing high spending from the U.S.-led war with Iran. Motor vehicle assembly slipped to 10.42 million on a seasonally adjusted annualized rate from 10.68 million in June. I mean, we're not talking of big numbers, you know, slipping to 10,420,000 down from 10,680,000. Not a big drop. Heavy and medium truck production, an indicator of demand from trucking and delivery companies, fell to the lowest level since March. Now, they don't back this up with information or put it in context. We were just talking about last week as far as Class 8 truck sales, or within the last few weeks, Class 8 truck sales, truck orders, etc., that they, especially as far as trailers are concerned, remember we talked about how they moved up the order book by 2 months to accommodate the 2027 models. There had been also talking about that a ramping up as far as Class 8 truck manufacturing, that has been kind of slowed a little bit, pending on the final, that nitrous oxide, the NOx rules going into effect in 2027, and what effect that's going to have, the price increases as a result of that. So there's been a delay in terms of companies making the determination or pulling the trigger to buy additional equipment going into the end of the year, not knowing whether or not that these models will be much more expensive next year, whether it be more economic. And, you know, when you run the numbers in terms of return on investment, the actual cost of the equipment, and then the less downtime as far as your equipment in the shop, all those things come into play. And whether or not they've been talking about towards the end of the year, whether companies are going to say, you know what, we're going to go into the late model or the used truck market and buy late model vehicles, which will get us over that hump and to kind of soften the blow from a price increase. So they, you know, bring up or upgrade their equipment, but not actually buy brand new equipment. They buy late model trucks. So there's been a flux there. And generally during the summer months, truck manufacturing goes down anyway. And so for them to say that, well, you know, indicate that the truck manufacturing has fallen, well, it falls every year. So they didn't put it into context, which was kind of, I think, a little bit of journalistic malpractice. But you know, what else do you expect? Because this was a story from Reuters. That I saw an editorial, and they were talking about the quiet manufacturing boom. Beneath the cacophony of media noise, the important untold story emerges. The manufacturing boom is unfolding across America right now, and especially so in the geographic center of the country. As such, the mostly hidden story deserves to be studied and amplified, both for economic benefits and also the possible political windfall for candidates on the populist right. The most watched gauge of productive activity, and we've talked about this, the ISM, which is the Institute for Supply Management Manufacturing Index, just surged to a fresh four-year high. Now, we talked about that last week. Specifically, that ISM reading stands at 55 now, well above the 50 mark, which signals expansion. We're in the expansion territory by 5 points, as opposed to just barely above that 50 mark. It has been rising for 7 months. 7 months it's been increasing. In addition, manufacturing employment is rising. Remember, we talked about that last week, talking about how for the first time in, what was it, 6 years or whatever, we're seeing an increase in manufacturing jobs and more job creation. You know, apparently the spoon-fed regurgitators of the mainstream media, the liberal press, And all these people were saying that, well, you know, Donald Trump promised that the manufacturing jobs were going to come to the United States, and you know, back in, you know, when he took office in 2025, and then by March they were saying, well, where are the manufacturing jobs? I mean, like, you know, all of a sudden you're going to have a manufacturing facility where the land is going to be acquired, the permits are going to be done, the building is going to be built, the machinery is going to move into there, and the jobs are going to be there, and people are going to be hired at that factory within a 3-month period of time. You know, these people are just absolutely insane in terms of their expectations and what they expect to be done. Now, granted, I think Donald Trump brings some of this stuff on himself because of the way he talks and the way he talks, you know. But again, you go back to his business model and what he did for a living for all of his life, being in real estate investment. I mean, every realtor, you know, this house is the best house that you could possibly, there is no better house. This office building is the best office building ever. So they're always talking in expansive terms and overly overselling stuff. And so when he's talking about, oh, you know, and in certain instances, it's true. It's some of the best economy, the economic numbers that we've had, and some of the best items, the upward trend is

0: to Chicagoland Speedway in 2027. IndyCar runs the Freedom 250 this weekend on the streets of Washington, D.C. President Trump's motorcade will do an honorary lap around the Grand Prix course prior to the race. IndyCar is getting involved with First Lady Melania Trump's Fostering the Future initiative. Carlos Sainz will continue to race with Williams in Formula One after signing a multi-year deal. Red Bull's Isaac Hadjar will miss the upcoming F1 Dutch Grand Prix after sustaining a wrist injury in a gym session during the summer break. Liam Lawson will step in to replace Hadjar.
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7: I'm Kevin Gordon, America's Trucking Network, 700 WLW. Thank you so much for being there. We were talking about this manufacturing boom. It was an editorial that was written, and it's kind of interesting the way when somebody is doing an editorial, they kind of cut to the chase. When you're looking at some of the stories from the spoon-fed regurgitators and in any news article, I mean, every time they are, so-called journalist is given a story to done, the editor usually says, well, I need 500 words on such and such a subject, or I need 1,000 words or whatever. And so generally, a lot of these stories that you read, when you go online and you pull up a news story, they're generally anywhere from 500 to about 1,500 words. And so they've got to fill a lot of the words in, and they got to add a lot to it and all that sort of stuff, rather than just talking about stuff in terms of just short bursts. Like, for instance, they'll go into details in a story, like, for instance, on this editorial that I'm talking about, manufacturing index just surged to a 4-year high. Now, in a regular article, they would talk about all the different components to that and what this person said about that and what this person talking about this, what indication that is, and, you know, stretch the story out. But in something like this, they just flat out say manufacturing index has surged. Then the next paragraph, manufacturing employment is also rising. You know, and those are short bursts bits of information, which are a lot better to comprehend, and it makes the story flow a lot better. But when they're talking, and we talked about in the previous segment how manufacturing jobs are up, and I talked about how that was being talked about by Donald Trump at the beginning, and everybody was saying, well, where are the manufacturing jobs? You know, we don't see them anymore. Well, you know, you got to construct a facility, you got to convince the companies to come back. The companies have to move back. They've got to put the equipment in.

0: into these places and do the manufacturing. Now, I had mentioned that the manufacturing jobs had gone up for the first time in like 6 years, but actually what it says here, the gauge of productive manufacturing, let me see, manufacturing employment is rising, similarly making a new four-year record high. These jobs are high-paying, family-sustaining roles. I had said 6 years, but it's actually 4 years. Family-sustaining roles that make our whole society stronger and not part-time hustles or gig economy transaction. Construction jobs related to directly to factories and trade are soaring. Let me see. President up over 10 times the pace that he inherited from President Trump, Biden. In the first quarter of 2025, when Trump took office, the U.S. only had 9,300 such construction jobs. So far in the third quarter of 2026, America added 93,000 such construction jobs, 10 times the number of construction jobs as in the first year after the Biden administration. That is historic, and that should be applauded. And this is one of those things where the Republicans had better get off their dead butts and start talking about these things that are going positive in the economy, some of the bright spots and some of the stuff, rather than just saying that, you know, looking at what the Democrats are proposing, and especially the Democrat Socialists of America promoting communism, that, you know, capitalism has failed. And, you know, it's not just enough to say, is sit there and say that, when the Democratic Socialists and the Communists say, you know, capitalism is failing, to just sit there and your argument be, no, it's not. You know, you need to come up and see, that is the problem a lot of times with arguing with liberals, is that they will throw a phrase out there that requires an explanation. And it's not just a bumper sticker response. I mean, when you look at some of the stuff about some of the stuff that the liberals put out there, coexist and those kind of bumper stickers that you see, well, it requires an explanation as to how much nonsense that is. And when they say capitalism is failing, well, the question should not be, or the answer should not be, no, it isn't. The answer should be, how so? What is not? And let's not forget that communism requires capitalism to exist. If you're going to take away from people, if you're going to confiscate wealth from people, where is the wealth generated? It doesn't grow on trees. It doesn't, you don't fish for it in the ocean and pull it out and okay, oh, here's my wealth. It is built up through manufacturing, through technology, through owning a business, through out there selling stuff and promoting stuff and being paid for that. I mean, you don't just get, you just don't have wealth drop out of the sky. So capitalism has to provide this wealth so that the communists can come in and confiscate it. And then how far do you go? How much can you possibly confiscate in order to sustain? Because eventually the well is going to run dry and there's nothing there on the other end other than poverty, empty shelves, and everybody sharing the misery as opposed to the fruits of communist society. And, you know, again, I saw this meme the other day in terms of, you know, you want to talk about a bumper sticker that would be an appropriate bumper sticker. You know, if Democratic Socialists are so enamored with communism, why don't they move to Cuba or North Korea or China? I mean, if that's the kind of society they want to live in, move. Rather than, you know, tear down this society here that's been working pretty good for 250 years, it just doesn't make any sense. But again, the Republicans need to talk about these gains, talk about the fact. And again, that is not something to just gloss over. The fact that there were 9,300 construction jobs in the manufacturing, you know, for construction jobs related directly to factories. And now there are 93,000 jobs. I mean, that is absolutely huge. That is an accomplishment. That is something that needs to be talked about. How is this renaissance unfolding as they talk about Trump administration insists on fair and reciprocal trade? Gone are the days America tolerating abusive and predatory trade tactics, particularly China's. And we've talked about this on this program numerous times. When you take into consideration that you've got a manufacturing facility over in China and they basically have slave labor, you know, we talked about several months ago, just on one item like the Nike sneakers and stuff, that the manufacturing jobs here in the United States, I think the average, if I'm not mistaken, including benefits or including salaries, benefits and all that, are somewhere in the neighborhood of $47 to $55 an hour. Not, you know, when you add in the hourly wage, the benefits, workers' compensation, health insurance and whatever. So it's in the $55 range. In China, the pay scale is $3 to $5 an hour with no benefits, no vacation, none of these other benefits. So right off the bat, if you've got a manufacturing facility in the United States competing with a manufacturing facility, all things being equal, raw materials, et cetera, light, heat, power, construction costs, et cetera, you're at a significant disadvantage if you're talking about their labor is at $3 an hour and ours is at $55 an hour. Obviously, the products are going to cost more. And so if we are not charging any tariffs on these goods coming into the United States, they're at a better advantage. And then if the tariffs going into China are high and we can't sell our products in there, then we're at a distinct advantage. So the whole idea of fair trade as opposed to free trade is one of the things that was being talked about. But even with aside from Chinese government, opponents, allies, and friends abused America's economically as well. For instance, Western Europe massively subsidized exports to the U.S. through its VAT, which value-added tax system, makes their goods far more affordable for the Americans than U.S. goods sent across the Atlantic. And then, of course, when they put the tariffs on that, that's why you don't see very many American cars in Europe or in Japan or in some of these others. And so the fact that these tariffs are into effect are leveling the playing field. Such non-tariff trade barriers have been smartly exposed and repelled by the new American approach to trade. All very good, pointing in the right direction. We'll finish this up coming up. I'm Kevin Gordon, America's Trucking Network, 700 WLW.
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2: Ohio parents confronting a drastic policy shift as public schools begin rigidly tracking student absences by the hour under a strict new state system. With the 1230 report, Travis Laird breaking now. Classroom truancy rules are getting a drastic revision across the Buckeye State as school districts officially transition to measuring chronic absenteeism by hours and minutes instead of by days. Both excused and unexcused absences measure rigidly in hours and minutes, including routine doctor and dentist appointments, now count directly toward the mandated 10% chronic threshold, forcing working class families to diligently secure and document every single hour of missed class time in an effort to avoid severe county court interventions and prosecutions.
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3: We're looking for rain and storms into the morning rush. I've got a 7 a.m. temperature of 67. The rest of our Thursday, a shower's possible, otherwise gradual clearing, a high 81. At night, fair skies and a low down to 65. From your severe weather station, I'm 9 First Warning Chief Meteorologist Steve Raleigh. 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
2: Right now, 73 degrees and a little bit foggy at beautiful historic Lunkin Airport. Not raining yet, but there's plenty of weather out there. Looks like it's hovering over Dayton, between Dayton and Bloomington right now. We're going to get it. Just wait. Fort Mitchell City Council bowed to intense neighborhood resident outcry in Northern Kentucky by voting unanimously to entirely cancel its automated flock safety license plate reader surveillance contract in Kent County to protect public privacy. The vote reflects deepening constitutional concerns spreading across the tri-state following a similar cancellation in Newport, with regional law enforcement officers still fiercely split split over the high-tech surveillance cameras sensing highways. And Cincinnati Public Schools returned on Wednesday amid a staggering $58 million budget deficit that forced drastic cuts over the summer, including reducing social work services for vulnerable English language learners. Though Murphy promises every building will retain at least one social worker, skeptical school board officials are pressing forward with a $7 million levy on the November ballot to generate $66 million annually, leaving struggling regional ratepayers confronted with extraordinary rises in daily taxes. Next, updates at 1 o'clock. Breaking news anytime. Travis Laird, News Radio 700 WLW.
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12: Here's your trucking forecast for the tri-state and the rest of the country. In the tri-state overnight, showers and possible storms, a low down to 67. Cloudy with showers likely the first half of Thursday, then becoming mostly sunny, with a slight chance of late afternoon showers and storms, a high of 82. Mostly sunny Friday, high of 83. Saturday, mostly sunny, with a chance of afternoon showers and storms, and highs again will top out in the lower 80s. Nationally, on Thursday, a threat of heavy rain and flash flooding, which was seen in the Midwest Ohio Valley and southern Arizona Wednesday, will shift to the Mid-Atlantic coast. Severe storms possible tonight across the Mississippi Valley, while severe weather is possible in Nebraska, with flash flooding possible in the southeast Friday. Meanwhile, dangerous heat continuing in the south as it builds in the southwest.
0: 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This is America's Trucking Network. If you miss any part of our segments or any of our other shows, make sure you hit up that iHeartRadio app. All of our shows are there. There's a description there in terms of what topics were covered during that particular day. We're talking about manufacturing boom and the quiet manufacturing boom taking place in America or in the United States. Not only, you know, we talked about the Institute for Supply Management, their gauge in terms of productive activity. And then the manufacturing index talked about the construction jobs, manufacturing jobs, et cetera. Now talking about the actual investment itself, the investment landscape in America makes it the best destination in the world for capital and resources. In fact, overseas capital now rushes to build and invest in the United States. Last year in 2025, international capital spent 200 and $32 billion in the United States, a whopping 50% increase over the 2024 levels under Biden. I am guessing, and I'm going to go out on a limb here, I'm guessing that you haven't heard this information talking about the Institute for Supply Management, the activity there, the manufacturing jobs, the construction jobs, or the investment in America in any other program that you listen to on a regular basis. That is why if you're missing a day on America's Trucking Network, you're missing a lot, because all of this information, all of this detail as far as construction jobs, manufacturing jobs, all that is very important to the trucking industry, because how else is all this stuff going to be manufactured, delivered, et cetera, if not by a truck? All the construction material, all the stuff that goes into the warehouses, every bit of things coming out of the manufacturing facilities that get delivered to the individual store cells, that is all going to come as a result of a truck. And so as the economy grows and all of that, the integral part of that is the fact that all of that stuff has to be moved around by the trucking industry, which is where you guys are the most important thing out there, right? You know, as far as, and you know, people saw that, or at least initially saw it during the pandemic when the shelves were empty. And then it was all of a sudden, it's like, well, gee, why are the shelves empty? Well, because stuff wasn't delivered. What do you mean it wasn't delivered? Well, the truck didn't get here. Oh, you mean we depend on trucks? This stuff doesn't magically appear on the shelves? It has to be delivered by a truck. And people started at least realizing that at the time, but apparently they have forgotten it over the period of time. So anyway, $232 billion of investment in the United States, 50% increase over the 2024 levels. The torrid pace shows no signs of slowing either. Looking in the future, the Financial Times, which if you pay any attention, or if you do any a lot of reading out there, which, you know, I do that for you, but there's a lot of networks out there, or media that, you know, you've got some that are conservative, some that are middle of the road, some that are bubble or two, or very liberal. Financial Times is no conservative outlet. According to the Financial Times, the foreign capital commitments hit a new record high of $321.4 billion in 2025. Moreover, the U.S. earned a record 23.6% share of all such pledges globally. For any of these companies that are going out there and looking at putting out manufacturing facilities, picking which... And, you know, think of the number of countries out there. I mean, they can choose to go to Vietnam. They can choose Mexico. They can choose Brazil. They can choose any European country. They can choose China. They can choose South Korea, any place they want to choose. But they are choosing the United States, 23.6% of the share of pledges globally going to investment in a country for manufacturing facilities. The days of simply managing the constant offshoring of American production are over. We are bringing those jobs home. Both overseas and domestic business leaders recognize that the investment domestically in the U.S. makes sense under a restrained regulatory environment that encourages innovation and allows America's entrepreneurs to thrive. The legal and compliance framework is also now bolstered by an aggressive energy agenda that unleashes the full potential of American resources to power industry well into the future with plentiful, reliable U.S. energy. And again, this is all taking place. The framework was done during the first Trump term, and it is extending on into the second term, and is good news not only for the economy in the future, but certainly currently as well. One of the stories that came out the other day, because we had the housing starts and building permits and that type of thing, one of the stories that came out was pending home sales. And the headline there was U.S. pending home sales fall 2.3% in July. Now, looking at the different headlines, National Association of Realtors, NAR pending home sales report shows 2.3% decrease. Let me see. CNBC, July pending home sales down in all regions. And so let's just dig into the numbers here. National Association of Retail, National Association of Realtors, Pending home sales report shows 2.3% decrease in July. Pending home sales in July decreased 2.3% month over month and 2.2% year over year, according to National Association of Realtors' pending home sales report. The report provides the real estate ecosystem, includes agents, home buyers, sellers, and the data on the level of home sales under contract. Pending home sales in July fell to the lowest level since January of 2026. Month over month, pending home sales declined in all four major U.S. regions. Year over year, pending home sales increased in the Midwest, but declined in the Northeast, South, and the West. Now, again, what is causing this? What is causing the pending home sales to be down? I keep talking about interest rates, and it seems that some of these other people, they just can't seem to get that through their thick head. Now, in this story, they quote NAR chief economist Dr. Lawrence Yun. He said the highest mortgage rates of the year hit right in the middle of the summer. Now, if that phrase sounds familiar to you, it should, because yesterday when we were talking about the housing market and talking about single family housing starts, Lawrence Yun was quoted in that story talking about one of the reasons that the single family housing starts were down were due to interest rates. And he stated in there again, the highest mortgage rates of the year hit right in the middle of summer, and that's pulling back contract signings. In this, it's pulling back the actual pending home sales. He's talking about home prices are at record highs, so houses are for sale and sitting on the market longer, and fewer buyers are bidding above the asking price than a year ago, though there are large local market variations. So again, that's one of the things. Job gains should bring more buyers into the market, especially if mortgage rates stabilize or decline, though that impact takes time for it to show up, according to Yun. Right now, pending contracts are 30% below their pandemic 2019 level, while payroll employment is 5% above. That gap points to a sizable pent-up demand that should be unleashed in the coming years as more supply reaches the market and affordability improves. Affordability will improve when interest rates come down. We've talked about that numerous times, how much home you can afford if the interest rate is at 3% versus where it is now, close to 6.7%, almost up to 7%. How much more home you can buy, what your more monthly payment would be on that same mortgage at 3% versus 6.7%. And these are all factors having to do with affordability. And why the talk is as far as, well, because inflation isn't down to that 2% yet, and even though it's trending down and we know where the inflation is coming from as a result of energy prices, and that all has to do with the war with Iran, once that is stabilized, once that is over, we know those energy prices are going to come down. We saw what the energy prices were during the Trump's first term, and knowing that that's the possibility with any type of inflation at this point where we know where it's coming from, why is the Fed talking about, or even any discussion right now about the Fed raising interest rates when that's going to affect the affordability of homes? I don't get it. You know, it's almost like, well, we'll talk about that coming up. I'm Kevin Gordon, America's Trucking Network, 700 WLW.
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0: This is America's Trucking Network 700 WLW. Kind of finishing up this discussion in terms of National Association of Realtors pending home sales report show a 2.3% decrease in July. One of the things I want to cover before we finish up, we talked about that only one area where year-over-year increases, and that was in the Midwest. All the other sections, the other three sections of the country, the South, the North, and the West, are all down. But there were some interesting things at the local level. Several markets posted notable year-over-year gains in pending home sales. Among the 50 largest metro areas, the following 10 markets posted the biggest annual increases in pending home sales. Now, again, from the trucking industry, when you got a home sale and people are moving, they're going to be doing some renovations, which is material, construction equipment, construction supplies. They're also going to be moving in with durable goods and possibly buying new refrigerators, ranges, washing machines, etc. And so as people are moving into that, buying new furniture or whatever, that's all good for the trucking industry. And one of the reasons I keep bringing some of these things up in terms of what's going on as far as the economy is concerned. Now, these areas where the home sales were up tremendously, it's quite a mixed bag in terms of where the increases are. Top of the list was Virginia Beach, Chesapeake, Norfolk, Virginia, and North Carolina, up 17.2%. Now, you would expect that because it's warmer climate. It's near the beach. Norfolk, Virginia, and North Carolina, those regions are generally where a lot of companies are moving and a lot of people want to live. San Antonio, New Brunsfell, Texas, which, by the way, is the home of New Brunsfell, is the home of Rush Truck Centers. So they're up 11.8%. Cincinnati is number three on the list. Kentucky, Indiana, up 6.2%. Now, well, I spoke yesterday about all the housing construction that is at least in Campbell County where I live. I mean, you can hardly drive down the road without seeing some sort of home construction. And there's one particular area I drive by almost every day. And the amount of homes that are being constructed, the hillside that's been taken down. And as they're starting to put the streets in there, it looks like there's going to be thousands of homes going in there. And the region is booming. So the Cincinnati market, Ohio, Kentucky, and Indiana up 6.2%. Pittsburgh, Pennsylvania up 3.7%. Miami, Fort Lauderdale, West Palm Beach, you'd expect that at 2.4%. Austin, Round Rock, San Marcos, Texas, up 1.3%. Buffalo, Chickatawaga, New York, up 1.3%, St. Louis, Missouri, Jacksonville, Florida, and Columbus, Ohio. You know, a lot of these areas where you're talking about business-friendly environments, like in Texas, Jacksonville, Florida, and I'm surprised at Columbus, Ohio, but of the top 10 markets there, Cincinnati and Columbus are in those top 10. So a lot of construction, a lot of pending home sales, a lot of activity in those areas. And as I said, the construction boom here or in my home county of Campbell County is just going incredibly well. So again, all that information is very, very interesting and all good for the trucking industry itself. Let's see, what other mischief can we get in here before I have to scoot out the door? I want to mention this real quick. July tonnage dips as choppy conditions continue. However, you know, these numbers are not off that big a number, but it's out there and I might as well talk about it. America Trucking Association, freight tonnage slipped in July. Latest sign of uneven year for trucking, America Trucking Association report on August the 18th. The ATA for hire truck tonnage index decreased 1% sequentially to 113.5 from 114.7 in June. The report said the results reflected an ongoing trend of choppy tonnage levels. The results marked the 0.5% decline from the prior year. Now, according to the data, the 100 marks the index uses 2015 as the base year of 100. So even at 113.5, down from 114.7, is still well above that 2015 baseline. So that is not bad. According to Chief Economist Bob Costello from ATA, aside from a couple of pockets of strength, including the boom in data center construction for AI, freight has been lackluster. But again, those have to do with what is going on overall in the economy, where low fire situation. We're seeing a buildup starting. And as I keep pointing out, we eliminate this cancer in the Middle East and the energy prices will come down. Inflation will come down. Lowering interest rates, will boost the economy, stimulate spending, stimulate the home buying, stimulate construction. We're all just sitting there. It almost seems like our economy is, you know, they're pulling on the reins. And as I said, the sooner we get this cancer resolved in the Middle East, the better. And speaking of which, let's talk about oil and gas prices real quick here. West Texas Intermediate crude currently is at $86.21 a barrel. That is up $1.27 from yesterday, or 1.5%. Brent crude currently at $91.98, up 96 cents, or 1% there. National average for gasoline prices across the board, national average for gas is at $4.09. Diesel is at $5.50. Now, that is creeping up a couple of pennies from where it has been, and I'd like to see that number coming down. Oil prices rise over 1% near three-week high as Middle East crisis escalates. Global crude prices rose more than 1% on Wednesday and were trading near a three-week high hit during the session, as investors worried about escalating tensions in the Middle East after the United Arab Emirates decided to suspend all financial and economic transactions with Iran. Shipping through the Strait of Hormuz has remained low or slow, data showed, as most ship owners avoided the waterway because of lack of a clear signaling on the reopening of the blockade during the conflict. Now, Dennis Kistler, Senior Vice President of Trading at BOK Financial, crude futures remain supported by geopolitical tensions that remain in the Middle East, now with the UAE stating they have cut off all financial ties to Iran due to the latest missile attacks. Okay, Iran has attacked the UAE, and UAE is now suspending trading with them. And I read this earlier and doing the show prep, and I am like, I keep asking myself, am I living in bizarro world where, you know, all the stuff that is up is down and all the stuff that is down is up? Why are you trading with a partner that is lobbing missiles at? It's like a surprise. Oh, we're cutting off trade. Do you think that Ukraine is trading goods with Russia right now during the war? I mean, what kind of a comment is that? And I don't know if you're familiar with this, but anybody that's familiar with comic books and whatever, Bizarro World, which was the was called Hitra, which was Earth spelled backwards, a fictional cube-shaped planet from DC Comics. Introduced in the 1960s, DC Comics as a bizarre home for Bizarro, the imperfect and well-meaning clone of Superman, populated by backward duplicates of like Bizarro Lois Lane, all this sort of stuff, common idioms. I mean, in this world, due to opposites of all earthly things, on this planet, ugliness is beauty, failing is succeeding, and making anything perfect is a crime. And so when I'm thinking, and I'm reading this, that they've cut off trade with somebody that's lobbing missiles at them, why would you be dealing with them in the first place? Because they've been this threat for 47 years. And why any of these other Middle Eastern countries have been putting up with them is just absolutely bizarre to me. Well, folks, we are well up against the clock here. I didn't have a chance to go through all of this stuff pending as far as what's going on in the Middle East, but I'll post this on Facebook and bring everybody up to speed. Well, folks, that does it for us. Stay tuned for Red Eye Radio, top of the hour. I'm Kevin Gordon, America's Trucking Network, 700 WLW.
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3: An administrative concealment crisis intensifies inside Cincinnati City Hall as new whistleblower documents accuse directors of covering up critical dispatch failures. With the 1 o'clock report, I'm Travis Laird. Breaking now, the family of 19-year-old Amir Jordan has unleashed a staggering 100-page wrongful death lawsuit against the city of Cincinnati. The action names Emergency Communications Center leaders and city manager Cheryl Long, charging an active cover-up amid striking whistleblower affidavits that confirm top officials officials directly ordered dispatchers to systemically purge internal system logs to conceal recurrent failures in miscoded gun emergencies. Operators squandered a critical 5-minute window to slow the speeding cruiser, only typing "no one was shot" 6 seconds before the fatal high-speed impact.
2: Here's the latest forecast.
6: On the way to Thursday morning, we're looking at some heavy rain and storms into the morning rush. A 7 a.m. temperature of 67. The rest of our Thursday, a few showers are possible. Otherwise, gradual clearing, a high of 81. At night, fair skies and a low down to 65. That's the forecast. I'm 9 First Warning, Chief Meteorologist Steve Raleigh.
3: Cincinnati police homicide detectives and SWAT teams cleared an empty East Price Hill residence after an 11-year-old boy was shot in the head along Warsaw Avenue. Witnesses reveal the child was throwing rocks when a man confronted and shot him. A heroic Metro bus driver promptly secured her passenger vehicle to perform life-saving CPR until paramedics arrived, but the shooter escaped, as officers confirmed. The home was entirely empty. On the national front, President Trump has filed for an immediate emergency appeal with the Supreme Court as congressional leaders clash over the unilateral $400 million White House ballroom renovation project. Lower courts halted the 90,000-square-foot project for bypassing congressional approval, but consolidated crews work 7 days a week on indestructible white granite landings on the South Lawn, while the president brushed off fierce inquiries concerning his 33% approval rating and the recurring war in Iran. In statewide news, ethics charges filed with the Ohio Supreme Court demand the formal disbarment of former public deputy treasurer Seth Metcalf in the retired teacher's pension scandal. Prosecutors confirm Metcalf repeatedly deployed the encrypted app Signal to secretly ghostwrite internal directives in a hostile board takeover, while a separate federal fraud suit accuses Metcalf of burning through $8 million in startup assets on private helicopter flights and exorbitant bottle service. And Ohio families face steep regulatory hurdles as school systems begin measuring truancy by the hour instead of by the day. Under a strict new Ohio law, both excused and unexcused absences, including traditional doctor and dentist appointments, are calculated directly toward chronic absenteeism, threatening working-class parents with severe court prosecution if families fail to account for every single hour of missed class time. The Fort Mitchell City Council bowed to intense resident outcry in Northern Kentucky, voting unanimously to entirely cancel its automated flock safety license plate reader contract in Kenton County. The decision reflects deepening privacy concerns spreading across the tri-state following a similar cancellation in Newport, as regional sheriffs remain deeply split over the surveillance cameras. The United States' national debt just surged past a record $40 trillion, shattering forecasts by climbing a trillion in just 5 months. Fiscal experts advise extreme defense spending on the Iran conflict continues driving the surge, raising consumer vehicle interest rates, indiscriminately squeezing everyday working class Americans. Finishing up on some good news, students at Cincinnati's Winton Hills Academy will soon have a brand new place to play. Volunteers are putting the finishing touches on a massive playground makeover that started in July as part of a neighborhood improvement project. The new facility is wrapping up just in time for the first day of classes, with an official ribbon-cutting ceremony scheduled for 7:30 Friday morning. The next update's at the bottom of the hour, breaking news anytime. Travis Laird, News Radio 700 WLW.
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0: is Eric Carlin. I'm Gary McNamara. Hey, got quite a bit of good response to the op-ed piece that we read in the Wall Street Journal yesterday from a young entrepreneur who talked about it. It was basically saying, talking about the MAGA movement, especially with young people, is moving socialist.
1: Yeah,
0: and brought up the latest polls, not just Republicans, but those who call themselves MAGA. And it's something that we've, that you and I've talked about, which is the Republican Party moving to the left. We've been talking about it though for 20 years.
1: Yeah,
0: 2000. Wow,
1: since we started
0: 2006.
1: Yeah,
0: yeah. Wow,
2: well, maybe 2005 when you started with Tom DeLay.
0: Yeah, when Tom DeLay said, "Well, you know, we've cut the budget. You know, the conservatives are going to have to be quiet because we've cut the budget."
1: Yeah.
0: You know, basically it's bare bones right now. And we said, oh, please, for God's sakes.
1: Yeah.
0: And you and I were only working together probably less than a month, and you were worried about me at that time.
2: No, I thought you were going to, because there isn't a defibrillator for the brain. I thought your brain was going to explode. So, well.
0: But we'll get to more of that. Something that just amazes us.
1: Yeah.
0: We'll get to that coming up.
1: All right.
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4: Returning to class under the shadow of debt with the bottom of the hour report. Travis Laird, breaking now. Cincinnati public school students go back to class confronting a massive $58 million budget shortfall. The deficit forced district administrators to shift services for English language learners. Though compromises occurred, officials remain committed to retaining at least one social worker in every single CPS building. But district leaders admit deeper instructional cuts are looming. The school board prepares to place a 7 mil levy on the ballot this November, proposing to generate $66 million starting in 2026. To navigate the financial crisis.
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5: As we head to daybreak on our Wednesday, mostly clear. A morning low of 64. The rest of our Wednesday, increasing clouds with an afternoon rain chance likely. A high of 80 degrees. And then at night, rain and storms and a low down to 66. That's the forecast. I'm 9 First Warning, Chief Meteorologist Steve Raleigh.
4: Meantime, the litigation squeeze escalates against City Hall in a massive 911 wrongful death suit. Plaintiffs detail how public safety emergencies repeatedly went unaddressed, confronting dispatchers for squandering a critical 5-minute timeline to slow the speeding squad car police cruiser responding to the incident that hit 19-year-old Amir Jordan in August 2024. Critics demand transparency after the city's $6 million Kyle Plush settlement. Dreyer's Grand Ice Cream has issued a nationwide recall on 6 flavors of Outshine fruit bars due to potential glass contamination. Local consumers urged to discard the affected bars. And in sports, the Cardinals shut out the Reds 3-0 at Great American Ballpark. Mason Wynn homered and double-doubled as Cincinnati suffered its 12th shutout defeat of the season. The Reds will look to rebound Wednesday night at 6:40. Our radio coverage begins with the inside pitch at 5:40 right here on The Big One. Next, updates at the top of the hour. Breaking news anytime. 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

0: cow, which we carried into 2027, which, assuming no change in the cow inventory, led to a small reduction, 100 million pound reduction in our milk production forecast for next year.
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0: 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That reflects strength in both U.S. butter exports and cheese exports. Pretty sharp reduction in our skim solid basis export forecast this month, and that's mainly lower exports of non-fat dry milk and lactose.
1: Product and class price forecast for milk also vary. The end result, though, the all milk price forecast for this month is lowered for both this year and next. I'm Rod Bain reporting for the U.S. Department of Agriculture in Washington, D.C.
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14: Radio. He is Eric Carlin. I'm Gary McNamara. So the statement I want to make is, we had the WNBA report earlier. There's Sophie Cunningham, who advocates women playing women's basketball instead of biological men playing women's basketball. And she is booed in Toronto by a significant portion of women. You cannot make this crap up. You cannot make it up.
15: That's where we are. Well, at least in Toronto.
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17: Securing a returning vice president is coming with a staggering four-day roadway and sidewalk closure traffic headache for working class Cincinnati neighbors. With the bottom of the hour report, I'm Travis Laird, breaking now. Vice President J.D. Vance's planned Friday address at the historic Cleveland Cliffs Middletown Works steel mill facility coincides with severe four-day traffic closures near his private East Walnut Hill Cincinnati residence. Cincinnati officials confirm the city closed Taft Road, Collins Avenue, Gladstone Road, and Heather Hill Lane Thursday to Sunday, forcing local commuters to seek radical detours all weekend long.
16: Here's the latest forecast.
18: On the way to Thursday morning, we're looking at some heavy rain and storms into the morning rush. A 7 a.m. temperature of 67. The rest of our Thursday, a few showers are possible. Otherwise, gradual clearing, a high of 81. At night, fair skies and a low down to 65. That's the forecast. I'm 9 First Warning Chief Meteorologist Steve Raleigh.
17: Ohio's launching an uncompromising investigative crackdown on illegally operating addiction recovery sober living houses in southern Ohio. Governor Mike DeWine's executive order empowers state directors to regulate and audit houses after the industry surged 400% to 1,700 sites since 2022. Behavioral health directors and Attorney General Andy Wilson warned crooked operators committing fraud will face immediate criminal prosecutions. And the Cincinnati Reds overcame a sixth inning 2-0 deficit to secure a thrilling 5-4 victory over the St. Louis Cardinals. Matt McClain doubled and Ellie De La Cruz singled before slugger Sal Stewart crushed a 3-run home run over the center field wall to turn the contest, bringing his league-leading mark to 94 runs batted in. Emilio Pagan clinched his 16th save on a late game ending pitch. The series concludes Thursday with Brady Singer on the mound at Great American Ballpark for the Reds. First pitch at 12:40. Our coverage begins at 11:40 with the inside pitch right here on The Big One. Next updates at the top of the hour. Breaking news anytime. Travis Laird, News Radio 700 WLW.
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0: We are Red Eye Radio. He is Eric Carlin. I'm Gary McNamara. Hey, got quite a bit of good response to the op-ed piece that we read in the Wall Street Journal yesterday from a young entrepreneur who talked about it. Was basically saying, talking about the MAGA movement, especially with young people, is moving socialist.
1: Yeah,
0: and brought up the latest polls, not just Republicans, but those that call themselves MAGA. And it's something that you and I have talked about, which is the Republican Party moving to the left. We've been talking about it, though, for 20 years.
1: Yeah.
0: 2000. Wow.
1: Since we started.
0: 2006.
1: Yeah.
0: Yeah.
2: Wow. Well, maybe 2005 when you started with Tom DeLay.
0: Yeah. When Tom DeLay said, well, you know, we've cut the budget. You know, the conservatives are going to have to be quiet because we've cut the budget.
2: Yeah.
0: You know, basically it's bare bones right now. And we said, oh, please, for God's sakes. Yeah. And you and I were only working together probably less than a month, and you were worried about me at that time.
2: No, I thought you were going to, because there isn't a defibrillator for the brain. I thought your brain was going to explode. So, well.
0: But we'll get to more of that, something that just amazes us.
1: Yeah.
0: We'll get to that coming up.
1: All right.
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4: Securing a returning vice president is coming with a staggering four-day roadway and sidewalk closure traffic headache for working-class Cincinnati neighbors. With the bottom of the hour report, I'm Travis Laird, breaking now. Vice President J.D. Vance's planned Friday address at the historic Cleveland Cliffs Middletown Works steel mill facility coincides with severe four-day traffic closures near his private East Walnut Hill Cincinnati residence. Cincinnati officials confirm the city closed Taft Road, Collins Avenue, Gladstone Road, and Heather Hill Lane Thursday to Sunday, forcing local commuters to seek radical detours all weekend long.
3: Here's the latest forecast.
5: On the way to Thursday morning, we're looking at some heavy rain and storms into the morning rush. A 7 a.m. temperature of 67. The rest of our Thursday, a few showers are possible. Otherwise, gradual clearing, a high of 81. At night, fair skies and a low down to 65. That's the forecast. I'm 9 First Warning, Chief Meteorologist Steve Raleigh.
4: Ohio's launching an uncompromising investigative crackdown on illegally operating addiction recovery sober living houses in southern Ohio. Governor Mike DeWine's executive order empowers state directors to regulate and audit houses after the industry surged 400% to 1,700 sites since 2022. Behavioral health directors and Attorney General Andy Wilson warned crooked operators committing fraud will face immediate criminal prosecutions. And the Cincinnati Reds overcame a sixth-inning 2-0 deficit to secure a thrilling 5-4 victory over the St. Louis Cardinals. Matt McClain doubled and Ellie De La Cruz singled before slugger Sal Stewart crushed a 3-run home run over the center field wall to turn the contest, bringing his league-leading mark to 94 runs batted in. Emilio Pagan clinched his 16th save on a late-game ending pitch. The series concludes Thursday with Brady Singer on the mound at Great American Ballpark for the Reds. First pitch at 12:40. Our coverage begins at 11:40 with the inside pitch right here on The Big One. Next updates at the top of the hour. Breaking news anytime. Travis Laird, News Radio 700 WLW.
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0: That tune is timeless, man. Timeless. Just a nice way to start your morning. We hope so. And welcome to the morning show here on 700 WLW. Good morning. Or as real men like to say, morning. Right, Danny Gleason, our engineer? That's what they say, our producer. They just say, morning. That's right. That's right. That's what they always say on, like, Yellowstone or Dutton Ranch, those TV shows by Taylor Sheridan. And all the characters, they working on the ranch, they just say, morning. I won't make it. Well, I hope you're doing well, and whether you're listening in the mighty Buckeye State of Ohio, the Commonwealth of Kentucky, the great state of Indiana, spent a lot of time there yesterday, moving our son into college. Tell you what, that is really, that's a cool college town, man. I mean, I'm a little biased towards Athens, Ohio, and Ohio University. I just think that's a phenomenal place, and it's a beautiful place with the rolling hills and Hocking Hills right down the road. But Bloomington, Indiana is a really cool place. And, you know, it's amazing, even if you're not a sports fan. So let's say that it's just not your thing. And there are a lot of people out there, and it should come as no surprise, where sports is not a big deal to them or to their families. And to each his own on that. But one thing I can tell you, and there are statistics that back this up, when you have a great football team in college, what it does for enrollment, what it does for more money coming into the school, not just for athletics, because athletics dumps a lot of money into the educational side of universities, a ton, especially in the Big Ten, where each school makes so much money per year in sports because they have half ownership of the Big Ten Network. They're getting a ton of money from CBS. They're getting a pile of money from Fox to televise their big events, football, basketball, men's, women's sports, etc. But what it does just to the vibe of a school, Indiana has been horrible in football forever. In fact, when Kurt Cignetti took over the job there 2 years ago, going into his first season, they were the worst Power Four college football program in America over like a 50-year time frame. The worst. Imagine that. The worst. Last year, they won the national championship. Go undefeated in what was unquestionably the greatest single season by a team in the history of college football. No debate about it. And you know I'm an Ohio State fan, but this one cannot be denied. They beat everybody, didn't lose a game. But when you drive through now Bloomington in the heart of the campus, there are signs, incredible murals that have been painted of the coach, some of the moments, the players from last year's team. And there is a vibe on that campus. And they haven't even started school yet. They start Monday. We moved our son in yesterday. And there are a ton of college students that are there already. But it's really cool just to be around it. So good for you, Indiana Hoosiers. I mean, even though my son goes there, I'm rooting for the Buckeyes to beat him. But good for the Indiana Hoosiers. We'll check the weather. It's a weird deal. I mean, we were talking here yesterday about today being a beautiful sunny day. And when I left here at 9 o'clock yesterday, well, about 9:30, Danny and I had a few things to do to get ready for this trip to Bloomington. I was told that today was going to be a beautiful sunny day. And now we're talking about half the day being a beautiful sunny day. We'll check the latest update. 511-700-WLW.
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4: 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Just saw Art Rossi is making his last checks. 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
0: 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It might be raining where you are. Probably not. But there's a slight chance of rain up until about noon today. And then the skies will clear. Going to be sunshine, high of only 80. Tonight, clear and 65. Sunny, beautiful, perfect tomorrow. And the weekend is looking spectacular. On Saturday, sunny almost all day. There's only a 20% chance of rain. Sunday, beautiful sunshine, and again, much cooler than normal, high of 80. We'll say hello to Brian Combs next on 700 WLW.
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0: All right, 5:16, it's time to check our news headlines. And, of course, for that, we turn to Brian Combs. Good morning.
16: Good morning. We haven't heard officially from Cincinnati police about the shooting of the teenager in East Price Hill earlier this week. But we have heard from his family members. They say the boy is doing better in the hospital. Looks like he will recover. Was shot in the face in what appears to be an incident over kids throwing rocks at a abandoned building. And somebody inside the building came out, got angry, fired at the kids. Talked to a community leader yesterday who said that repeatedly they have asked the city of Cincinnati to do something about this abandoned building on Warsaw and a number of other abandoned buildings in the community where they say people gather and do drugs, cause problems. The community council president told me that no doubt she believes the suspect will end up being one of these vagrants who was living in one of the abandoned houses. The city says that they have been in touch with the out-of-town landlord, asking them to make improvements or board up the building, but nothing has happened. It was the building on Warsaw the police searched last night or the night before last in connection with this that they think the suspect ran into. That's the question regarding all of this controversy. The bottom line is the kid's going to be okay. No arrests have been made. The community says that they feel left behind by the city. And hopefully maybe this will bring some more attention to the problems that they face. Coming up, our news, 5:30, raining hard again this morning in the tri-state. And we're seeing some flooding problems in areas that were flooded last week, like Preble County. Those details, 15 minutes away. 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
0: You know, you think about all the things the city is responsible for, but there are a handful of them that are like 1 through 5. You put them in whatever order you want, crime, infrastructure, so forth. You know, a little bit later on, I'm going to get into the roads in this town. And in our area, because I was on them all day yesterday in the drive to Bloomington and then back. And maybe it's just me. I take a tremendous amount of pride in saying that I am from Cincinnati, Ohio. I love this town. I had a chance to work everywhere all over the country and wound up working in a couple of those places. Was gone for 20 years, but heart was always in Cincinnati. So I take pride in big things and little things, like our roads. You might say, what in the world are you talking about? I'll get into it in a bit. We got weather and sports with Bill Segdenison around the bend on 700 WLW.
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0: to have some rain. Most of you probably have some rain or will have it, have had it, up until about noon today. And then we're told by Jennifer Ketchmark, everything clears out. Beautiful, sunny afternoon. High of only 80. Clear tonight, low 65. Sunshine, perfect tomorrow, high of 82. And the weekend is going to be really nice. Sunshine both Saturday and Sunday, and temperatures way below the norm. Our norm about 85, and we're going to be hovering right around 80, 81. So it sounds good. All right, let's get to sports here, Danny Boy. Because he is raring and ready to go, none other than William Seg Dennis. And I appreciate you thinking of me last night. Being broke down on the side of the road.
1: I was dreaming. I thought,
0: I really appreciate that.
1: If I see Steve Hawkins in here, I'm thinking, uh-oh, SpaghettiOs.
0: Well, the engine light came on.
1: Uh-oh.
0: With 80 miles left to go in the trip. Engine light comes on. My wife's looking
1: at
0: me.
1: So it's either checkers or wreckers for you.
0: Yeah, and I just said, you know what? We're going to put the pedal to the metal.
1: Right.
0: And let it roll.
1: Go to it
0: and let's see what happens.
1: I got
0: and thank the Lord above.
1: Amen.
0: But it was about 11:30 p. hitting the rack last night. So it was a short night.
1: Yes. Sleeping fast.
0: Yes.
1: Reds update. Sal Stewart with a big three-run homer in the sixth inning. Reds over the Cardinals 5-4. Series wraps up this afternoon in the homestand. 11:40 with the Arnell Carrier's inside pitch. Little League World Series today in Williamsport, Pennsylvania. It'll be Hamilton West Side against Henderson, Nevada. Game time is at 2 o'clock in the opening round of that match.
0: Really wish those kids the
1: Amen.
0: Best of luck, man.
1: Amen.
0: I mean, it would be so cool if they could win that thing.
1: Amen.
0: Wouldn't it?
1: Amen.
0: Yeah.
1: MLS soccer, Evander scoring in the 90th plus minute last night as FC Cincinnati edged out New York City FC 2-1.
0: Nice.
1: Tennis at the Cincinnati Open. It was a wild upset Wednesday in Mason, the home of the Transmitter. First, 20-year-old Sarah Bailick upsets world number one in top seed Arena Sabalenka in the round of 16. Cincinnati's Katie McNally and her teammate Eva Jovic upset the number one doubles team.
0: Really?
1: Yes. Mason native Peyton Stearns lost in her sixth round of 16 doubles match. On the men's side, number 18 Tommy Paul knocks off top seeded Alexander Zverev in three sets. And Francis Tiafoe knocks off number two Felix Auger-Aliassime.
0: Wow!
1: See, I'm getting this down pat.
0: You know what? You really are.
1: Toward the end of the week,
0: What you're going to have to do is say,
1: since
0: you are now getting this down pat.
1: Yeah,
0: I think what you ought to consider doing
1: cover tennis for
0: absolutely.
1: Yeah.
0: I mean, I could see you on the tennis channel sitting there in your white shoes.
1: Yeah,
0: those tennis socks they wear up to about their shin.
1: No. That's
0: I could see that
1: way too much.
0: Okay.
1: Bengals update: inter-squad scrimmage today with the Chicago Bears at 10 a.m. High school football tonight. Paycor Stadium, the site. Moeller v. Princeton.
0: That brings back memories of the old days when I was at Channel 5. We covered high school football kind of like 19 does now. But we were the powerhouse station of high school football.
1: So,
0: and brings back memories
1: supposed
0: of
1: to be about
0: Jerry
1: five?
0: Faust and then Steve Klein against
1: Pat
0: the
1: Mancuso.
0: Great Pat Mancuso.
1: But that was...
0: There were college D1 players all over the field. And there still are now.
1: Exactly. But, I mean, that was Mancuso v. Faust and all. I mean, all those years. Oh, magic.
0: And then, they did that big reunion last year, right? They did some kind of documentary like that about a year ago.
1: Yeah. But I guess they're going to have about 5,000-6,000 more at that game tonight. So that's good.
0: It's really good.
1: Paycor Stadium. Cool. What a way to open the season.
0: Yeah, and it's cool they worked that out with the county and getting high school football in there. And I tell you what, I'm looking forward to hearing about, and we'll have a report on it later today, on what happens in that practice. Because it's not so much the game Saturday night. It's all about that practice where the 1v1s, as they say, the Bengalis and the Chicago Bears.
1: I'm going to at least four fights.
0: Okay. All right. Get me out of here, Seg.
1: 700-WLW.
0: All right. Thursday morning, we check in with our aviation expert, Jay Ratliff. The rush for premium seats increases with airlines all over the world.
2: They can't get enough of them. We came out of COVID. People were willing to spend a little bit of

0: extra money when they travel. Airlines said, hey, we can make more money with these premium seats than others. So they're ripping out coach seats to add some of these premium coach seats that they can sell at a higher price. The bad news for us as travelers is the fact that more of these really cheap seats are disappearing, which is making the cost for travel increasing, not only here in the United States, but around the world. And as long as the desire for these seats continue to increase, airlines are going to continue to make them available as quickly as they can.
1: I had this happen to me a few months ago. In this case, it was United. Another aircraft with a blown tire. Seen a lot of these of late.
0: Yeah, and a lot of people said, is there something wrong with this since we have a rash of it? But if you'll pay attention, most of these happen in the heat of the summer. Because a lot of times when aircraft take off or land with the extreme heat, a lot of times we'll see some of these tires blow. Now, we've got multiple tires on the landing gear, so it's not an issue, but it does slow things down, and you could be looking at a 90-minute delay to get the tire fixed, and it's certainly an issue. But again, it's not something that's indicative of an increasing problem. It has more to do with the time of the year, and I'll have more of the details on our aviation blog today, which is sponsored by the Greater Cincinnati Northern Kentucky International Airport, which had some recent great news from Allegiant Airlines about their recent trip to or additional service to Orlando. Allegiant, by the way, celebrating recently their 10 millionth passenger flown out of CVG over the last decade. Some great news there, but I'll have more details on all of it on at or can be found rather at cbgairport.com/deals.
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6: Still looking for the suspects in a shooting of a teen in East Price Hill with the 5:30 report. I'm Brian Combs. Breaking now, people who live in the neighborhood say they've been complaining about an abandoned building for months. Building where suspects ran into after a shooting earlier this week of a teen. Family of that teen shot in East Price Hill says he's recovering in the hospital, was shot in the face. Cincinnati police have released no information on the shooting at all, but the family says the boy was shot after throwing rocks at a vacant building by somebody who was angry inside.
7: A kid throwing rocks, that's something that you could hear about from, you know, Andy Griffith days, right? But for some reason in East Price Hill, and for some reason in neighborhoods like mine, that results in a baby being shot in the middle of the street and then cars driving by, because it's so normal in Price Hill to see somebody laid out in the middle of the street.
6: Amber Cassins with the East Price Hill Community Council. She says they've been desensitized to the violence, feel abandoned by the city. Cassins says she's been asking city leaders for months to secure that vacant property, which she says is well known in the neighborhood as a hangout for drug dealers and prostitutes. Now, latest traffic and weather together.
8: 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Some pretty heavy rain to deal with across the area right now, but so far, I'm not seeing huge delays on the wet roads. A little bit of a slowdown westbound on the Reagan Highway near Galbraith and Winton. Eastbound, I'm seeing some slow traffic just after you get past Reading Road, but 75 is doing fine down the middle. Chuck Ingram, News Radio 700 WLW.
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9: Showers and storms are moving through the tri-state this morning as our cold front passes. We'll see basically a mostly cloudy sky after 10 a.m., but still a small rain chance going into the afternoon. Your high today ends up at 80. Tonight, it's dry, mostly clear, down to 65. Tomorrow's mostly sunny, 82. And lower levels of humidity, but not totally gone. We'll see additional isolated storms on Saturday. From your severe weather station, I'm 9 First Warning meteorologist Jennifer Ketchmark, News Radio 700 WLW.
6: Radar does show heavy rain just to the east of Milford. Another strong storm between Versailles and Lawrenceburg, but rain for everybody inside the 275 loop. Currently, it is 68 degrees. Flood warning once again up for Preble County because of the heavy rain that's been falling this morning. That same area had flash flooding last week during the storms. The warning for southern Preble County goes through 8 o'clock today. There are also flood warnings up now on the Great Miami and Little Miami Rivers for the Great at Sydney and on the Little at Spring Valley. Minor flooding expected along each. National Weather Service has completed its investigation into the storms that hit last week, confirming another tornado.
10: The National Weather Service says that an EF1 tornado touched down in Brown County when severe weather moved through the tri-state August 11th, beginning near State Route 32, moving into far western Adams County that afternoon, on the ground for 8 minutes. Winds peaking at 100 miles per hour, causing multiple trees to be uprooted, while lifting the roof of an outbuilding, destroying it, while another outbuilding in the tornado's path collapsed. It's the first tornado to be confirmed after several tornado warnings were issued that afternoon across the tri-state. I'm Sean Gallagher, News Radio 700 WLW.
6: Add Oxford to the list of tri-state communities taking down flock cameras. Council there voting last night to end the contract with the company that installed the automatic license plate readers. While that council was voting to outlaw the cameras, demonstrators were out in Hamilton last night in front of the courthouse there demanding the city council do the same. Noisy protests downtown in Cincinnati are ending. During the lunch and dinner hours, protesters who've been outside the Kroger building have agreed to limit their demonstrations to the hours between 2 and 5. Business owners nearby have been complaining that the demonstrators are driving their customers away. Groups have been demanding Kroger only purchase eggs from cage-free chickens. Reds winners last night. They'll go for the series win over the Cardinals this afternoon at Great American Ballpark. FC Cincinnati winning at the same time. In the Cincinnati Open, they're now down to 8 players on both the men and women's side. One of the people knocked out last night, the number one seed for the men. Sagal have those details in sports at 5:40. Our next update's at 6. I'm Brian Combs, News Radio 700 WLW.
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1: Well, good morning to you. Slow and easy to get started at 5:35. I still think this might be the best band of all time. The Eagles. What about you?

0: that's good stuff. Don Henley. Oh, you're a hard one. Back when Glenn Frey was still with us. Joe Walsh. You got your reasons. What a band. What a band. What a band. Saw where they're starting back up that Sphere run there in Vegas. Instead of going out on the road, they play like a month there. Don't you every other night. Anyway, you know, we're talking about the Cincinnati Open, and they're getting down to the nitty-gritty now with a big weekend ahead. And the weather looks like it's going to be great out there tonight, tomorrow night, Saturday, Sunday. And, you know, Daniil Medvedev, he was a number four seed in this thing. He threw out the first pitch the other night at Great American Ballpark. But he also threw several temper tantrums in his third round loss last night to American Brandon Nakashima. Medvedev won the first set, and he was in business. But then once things went south, apparently he damaged a bunch of advertising boards, knocked over microphones, McEnroe-esque arguing with umpires, and it resulted in a code violation. Nakashima was the number 27 seed, while Medvedev is the seventh ranked player in the world. He was a good sport about it at the end of the day, and it was really cool hearing him talk about throwing out the first pitch. He said, you know, in Russia, where I'm from, we don't play baseball. He says, I have no idea if I have the coordination, the balance, whatever stuff you need. I do not think I would be a pitcher, but who knows? I can run. Maybe I can hit. You never know. Nice to have him in town. 538 700 WLW.
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3: This is the Bloomberg Money Minute. President Trump met with crypto executives from firms including Coinbase and Blockchain.com at the White House yesterday, adding to optimism that he'll look to further loosen regulation in the industry. The president pressing Congress to pass the Clarity Act, which would give the crypto market clearer structure. Bitcoin trading above $71,000. The Treasury Department says it's stepping in to support the bond market to help it run smoothly. Investors were relieved that sent stocks higher yesterday. The Dow rose 120 points. This morning, Wall Street continues to track developments in the Middle East. S&P futures are down 10 points, Dow futures falling 105. And YouTube is said to be offering millions of dollars to popular channels if they upload their videos to the site exclusively for a certain period of time. Sources tell us creators who sign deals with Netflix may face consequences from YouTube, including being less likely to be featured in marketing campaigns or at events. Courtney Donahoe, Bloomberg Radio.
0: Well, good morning to Chuck Ingram. How are you, my friend?
4: I am doing fine. How about you?
0: I'm doing good. You know,
4: you're the one that had the long day.
0: Yeah, you had one too?
4: No.
0: Oh, yeah, we had a long day yesterday, but it was great. Very excited for our son and blah, blah, blah. But I got to tell you, I found myself yesterday, and I think this should be a regular part of the show at around 7:38.
4: Okay.
0: Okay? When we were singing that song yesterday.
4: Yes.
0: Eastbound and right,
4: eastbound
0: the whole thing.
4: Or down.
0: Yeah, I mean, I got to tell you, I was singing that song the entire car ride in the U-Haul, going there and coming home. Coming back, my wife's looking at me. I was by myself driving there, so I mean, I could sing and sing. Here it is.
4: Yeah,
0: this is from Smokey and the Bandit. But, you know, a couple people I talked to before I left yesterday, They were like, man, that was awesome, you guys singing that song. And since you are the traffic guru.
4: Yeah.
0: Any short time to get there. I think we ought to consider that being a regular bit in leading into your traffic report.
5: The traffic sounder.
0: Get rid of that tire traffic sounder. And let's start using this.
5: Yeah.
0: At 7:38. Say you agree.
5: Jerry Reed all the way with Ted McKay.
0: Amen. I mean, listen to this. Turn it up, Danny. We're going to do what they say can't be done. We've got a long way to go. And a short time to get there. What do you think, Chuck?
4: Well, if you're not moving now, you're still asleep.
0: All right, I'll shut up. Chuck, good morning.
4: I bet you that was some beautiful singing there in Indiana.
0: I think we ought to consider it. Just consider it. To mix things up a little bit in that 7:38.
4: Yeah.
0: All right.
4: Let's do it.
0: All right, let's do it. What's happening out there, my friend?
4: From the UC Health Traffic Center at UC Health, they never miss a beat. 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Rain slowing things down just a bit in a couple of spots like northbound 75 through the cut and southbound 75. That's a little bit heavier coming through the construction near Paddock. But all in all, not that bad given the wet roads. 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
0: Our WCPO 9 First Warning Forecast presented by Jennifer Ketchmark. Rain more than likely where you are right now, and some showers might hang around until roughly noon. And then the skies will begin to clear. Going to be a bright, sunny afternoon, looks like. Clear tonight, low down to 65. High today is only 80. And then a beautiful Friday, Saturday, and Sunday. There is a very small chance, less than 20% of rain on Saturday. Otherwise, sunshine, temperatures in the low 80s. All right, Danny, I'm running behind after all that mindless singing. So, Seg, I'm sorry to get to you late. Good morning.
5: That's all right. Got to have some action.
0: You got to have a little action.
5: Reds update, Sal Stewart with a big three-run homer in the sixth inning last night, helping the Reds over the Cardinals 5-4. For Stewart, it's home run number 27 of the year on Reds TV.
8: Yeah, it's a great feeling, you know. We haven't been playing to the best of our ability, and I understand that. I'm trying to go out there and do the best I can. We all are, you know. It hasn't been going our way, but we know we're better. So it's not about me. It's about the fact that we won the game.
5: Brady Singer starts into series wrap-up this afternoon at 11:40 with the R&L Carriers inside pitch. Little League World Series, Hamilton Westside meets Henderson, Nevada, the mountain champion today. In the first round of the Little League World Series, game time 2 p.m., head coach Tim Nichting has a lot of success over the years.
9: What is it? Over 20 years, me and Kenny Coomer have done this together. And I don't know, the formula for me and him and how we work the kids together, which is mostly hard work, we seem to be doing something right.
5: In Frontier League action, the Florence Yoles knock off Lake Erie 14-7. MLS soccer, Evander scoring in the 90th plus minute as FC Cincinnati edges out New York City FC last night 2-1. The game winner from Tommy G on ESPN 1530.
10: Into the box, comes back to Evander, turns, shoots, scores! Evander Beck on the board. The Queen City erupts as Cincinnati go up 2-1.
5: The Orange and Blue will host Seattle on Saturday. Tennis at the Cincinnati Open. It was a wild upset Wednesday in Mason First. 20-year-old Sarah Bailick last night upsetting world number one and top seed Aryna Sabalenka in a round of 16, 7, 6, 6, 4.
11: I just was playing what I was feeling. I wasn't really thinking what I felt I play, and that was the key. I was trying to not be nervous and just play, and that's it.
5: Cincinnati's Katie McNally and Ivan Jovic upset the number one women's doubles team last night to advance. Mason native Peyton Stearns lost in her doubles match in the round of 16. World number one and three, and on the men's side, 18-seeded Tommy Paul knocks off top-seeded Alexander Zverev in three sets. Bengals update, intra-squad scrimmage today with the Chicago Bears at 10 a.m. High school football tonight among the games, Moeller and Princeton at Paycor Stadium. Bill Denison, 700 WLW Sports.
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0: All right, 5:47, we're talking to Brian Combs. I mean, he runs the newsroom this time of the morning, of course, but he's also an avid tennis guy. You've been out there a couple times.
13: I have. Yesterday, I stayed for a long time. It was, anybody interested in going, that is the day to go. That Wednesday session of the second week when it's basically the Sweet 16,
0: yeah.
13: And everybody plays.
0: Yeah.
13: So they give people a break, like today or tomorrow, the Elite Eight will play one of those 2 days. They'll get a rest day. But, yeah, that Wednesday is when everybody's in action, the biggest names all over the complex, and it was awesome.
0: You know, it's interesting here. You and I were talking, and we'll get to the news here in a second, but you and I were talking the other day about, you know, the decline, and just because of this tournament doesn't mean that it's all of a sudden been turned around, but the decline of the American men among the elite in tennis today, yet in this tournament, now no Sinner, no Alcaraz,
13: right.
0: And some of the other guys have been knocked off, but we're down to the final eight on the men's side, and four of the eight are American.
13: Yeah, I think they said it's the first time since 1995.
0: Really?
13: And four of the women are American,
0: yep.
13: Women as well.
0: Yep.
13: So they love playing in the U.S. They don't get that many opportunities. And this is one tournament where the Americans certainly are starting to shine. Be great to see if one of them could be hoisting that
0: no doubt about
13: trophy
0: it.
13: At the
0: no
13: end.
0: No doubt about it.
13: Flooding problems in the tri-state this morning. Preble County, which got hit hard last week, is under a flood warning till 8. We're also seeing the Great Miami and Little Miami River come out of their banks. Now, both of these are a little bit north of what we would consider the tri-state area. The Great Miami at Sydney, the Little Miami at Spring Valley, but obviously water flows down. So we'll be watching today to see if any communities here along either of those rivers could be impacted by the flood waters. Coming up, our news, 6 o'clock. Cincinnati police have still released very little information about the shooting of a boy in East Price Hill earlier this week. We found out he's 14 in the hospital and apparently will recover. But this was apparently over something as silly as throwing rocks. Those details. 15 minutes away, News Radio, 700 WLW.
0: All right, let me ask you a question. Have you had some estrangement of some kind with your family because of politics? It is incredible how many families are in the United States right now. We'll talk about that in a minute. 700 WLW.
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0: All right, 9 minutes before the 6 o'clock hour. Good morning to Chuck Ingram. How we rolling along bright and early today, Charles?
4: Not doing too terribly bad, and I'm a little bit surprised by that. Usually when you get some rain moving through and some wet roads, I've got plenty to talk about. But right now, southbound 75 is doing fine through Lachlan. Same for northbound 75 in the cut. This all from the UC Health Traffic Center. 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Southbound 71 is under 20 minutes between Fields Erdl and downtown, even with the wet roads. Chuck Ingram, News Radio 700 WLW.
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0: All right, our WCPO 9 First Warning Forecast presented by Jennifer Ketchmark. It's probably raining. If not, it already has or it will soon where you are. And some showers might hang around through the morning, early afternoon, and then the skies begin to clear this afternoon, and we'll get sunshine late in the day. High of 80. Clear tonight, beautiful. Low down to 65. Sunny, dry, warm. High of 82 tomorrow, and perfect tomorrow night. Low 64. Saturday and Sunday bringing lots of sunshine, and we're looking forward to that. There's a woman named Noelle Mehring. She is a fellow at the Ethics and Public Policy Center and co-author of three of the Theology of Home books. I mean, she's been everywhere, all over the country, all over the world. When she was out promoting a book a couple of years ago, she started hearing more and more questions about members of the audience asking over and over again, you know, what do I do about my grown children who have not only abandoned their faith and values, but have also estranged themselves from the rest of their family. So as 2 or 3 years go by, she starts hearing more and more of this. Her curiosity is aroused. She began researching this trend of fractured families. And the result is her soon-to-be-released, quote, No Contact, How a Seductive Ideology Broke Families and Friendships and How We Can Repair Them. It's a book which she's a wife, a mother of 6 children, and starts to talk about the story she has heard. Now, she made it very, very clear that her investigation into the no contact movement inside of families precluded those who have been separated from their families because of physical or real mental abuse. So we're not talking about kids that have been hit, kids that have been sexually abused, things like that. We're not talking about those kind of people. She's talking about estranged families because of ideology. Now, she says there's always been family members who have fallen away or estranged from each other. She says, you know, we know about abuse and addictions, mental illness, some of those things, and a lot of hard feelings. So people have always gotten into that kind of thing. She said, but now people are getting into political fights. She said it used to be that family members could storm off, but it's become more common now just to cut people off over political or ideology disagreements. Could be your faith. And a lot of these young adults are acting like they've become the parents. They're authoritarian parents, young parents, who are trying to educate their ignorant elders and are threatening them by never talking to them again just because they disagree. There was a YouGov survey done last year that found that 38%, almost 4 in 10 American families, are estranged from some family member. Top causes, political and values differences, social media influences, and these divisions exact an enormous emotional toll on those involved. There's guilt, there's grief, sense of failure, thwarted love. But she is making the argument that, look, just as Pastor Chad did yesterday, and it's a lesson for all of us, that blood is thicker than water. And that these wounds need to be repaired. Forgiveness. And, you know, you might disagree, and Lord knows, I know all about it. I have disagreements on many things. God rest my mom's soul, not so much with her, but certainly with my dad. We disagree on some very important things that are in our lives that can cause estrangement. But man, we got to find a way to be better and to forgive and to mend those fences. 557-700-WLW.
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13: Price Hill leaders say the shooting of a teen this week could have easily been prevented. With a 6 o'clock report, I'm Brian Combs. Breaking now. Community leaders in East Price Hill say they've been warning the city about an abandoned building on Warsaw Avenue for months, asking them to secure the property, have the building boarded up so vagrants wouldn't be able to squat there. One of those buildings they've been complaining about was the building police searched in connection with a shooting of a boy earlier this week. 14-year-old shot in the face is recovering from the gunshot wound, but Amber Cassid with the East Price Hill Community Council says what happened could have been prevented had city leaders done what they promised and secure that property so squatters couldn't take it over.
30: I'm very frustrated and quite frankly pissed off, because these are situations and conditions that are preventable.
13: Kasson says her neighborhood feels neglected by the city. So far, no arrests have been made in connection with the shooting of the teen, and Cincinnati police haven't released any details at all about what happened. Now, latest traffic and weather together.
4: 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Crews are working with an accident in northern Kentucky that has the ramp from Dixie to westbound 275 blocked off. Northbound 75 through northern Kentucky, a slow go in the cut thanks to the wet roads. 275 still in pretty good shape. Chuck Ingram, News Radio 700 WLW.
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2: Showers and thunderstorms as we head out the door this morning. We'll see our best rain coverage through about 10. After that, mostly cloudy as we head into the afternoon. There might be a stray shower at times this afternoon, but realistically, not a lot of rain will be left. We'll end up with a high today of 80. Tomorrow, highs are in the low 80s. The sky mostly sunny to partly sunny. Humidity's still there, but not overwhelming, but it should be dry for Friday Night Football. From your severe weather station, I'm 9 First Warning meteorologist Jennifer Ketchmark, News Radio 700 WLW.
13: Rain for the western half of the tri-state right now. The heaviest showers are occurring in southeast Indiana, northern Kentucky, from Lawrenceburg east into Florence. It is 68 degrees. There's a flood warning up this morning for Preble County. Southern portions of the county seeing more rain. That goes into effect, or that stays in effect through 8 o'clock today. Flood warnings as well for the Great Miami at Sydney and the Little Miami River at Spring Valley. New all-time high for federal debt.
3: The national debt hitting a staggering milestone, topping $40 trillion for the first time. A big portion of the spending is coming from rising defense costs, including the war in Iran, in addition to safety net programs like Social Security and Medicare, interest on the deficit and President Trump's tax cuts. The exploding debt is already hitting Americans with higher borrowing costs and raising the cost of living.
13: That's ABC's Faith Babe. Add Oxford to the list of cities taking down their flock cameras. Council there voting to remove them last night after getting complaints that they violate the Constitution's protections against unreasonable searches and seizures. Good night last night for teams with Cincinnati in their name. Reds and FC Cincinnati, both winners. Reds powered by a three-run homer from Sal Stewart. FC Cincinnati by Evander.
5: Evander off to the right. Robinson will join the attack from the right side. Gives it off to Puka, just outside of the box. Into the box, comes back to Evander. Turns, shoots, scores! Evander back on the board. The Queen City erupts as Cincinnati go up 2-1.
13: Tommy G with the call on ESPN 1530. High school football tonight at Paycor Stadium. Princeton and Muller kick off the season in a game at the home of the Bengals. They're down to the Elite Eight now on both the men's and women's sides at the Cincinnati Open. American Tommy Paul had the biggest win yesterday, knocking off the number one seed, Alexander Zverev.
6: He's a obviously an amazing player, Grand Slam champ this year. It's nice to win those matches, obviously.
13: Paul, one of four American men who are in the quarterfinals. Our next update at 6:30. I'm Brian Combs, News Radio 700 WLW.
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7: All right, what's happening? 6:06 to get you started on this Thursday morning. Hey, we're banging on the door for the weekend. But it is just Thursday, so we got to keep on keeping on. You know, this story about the new state law in terms of how much time kids miss school. I'm not sure a lot of people have been talking about this. Brian talked about it on the news a short while ago. Changes in the state law here in Ohio that activate what is called the chronically absent students. Now, look, we know that there are larger issues when it comes to truancy and kids going to school, et cetera, et cetera. But, you know, it used to be in the past, okay, you had an excused absence, you go to the doctor's office, you go to the dentist, so on and so forth, right? But now, missing 10% of instructional time. So it's not just days. They're zeroing in on number of hours that kids miss monthly and then per year. For any reason, including excused and unexcused absences. So maybe the weather's too bad, can't get the kid there. Maybe you have a doctor's appointment, can't get the kids there. Well, now the schools are responsible for monitoring how much time in terms of number of hours kids are missing from school. And schools have been told when it gets to that 5% level in terms of number of hours per month, the schools have to contact the parents. So before the change, schools had to notify parents when a student missed 38 hours of class in a month, about 6 school days. Okay, now districts must notify parents when a student has missed 5% of instructional hours for any reason. So for students in and through the 6th grade, that amounts to about 7.5 days or 45 hours. Grade 7 through 12, it's about 8 days. Some of those kids are going to college visits, et cetera, et cetera. But this is a big shift that all parents need to pay attention to. 608-700-WLW.
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7: And we turn to Gina Cervetti from the Bloomberg Newsroom in New York, New York. Good morning, Gina. How are young workers viewing AI these days?
14: Well, Tom, good morning. You might be surprised. A new survey from Pew Research Center finds that the youngest members of the workforce in the U.S. are growing more and more skeptical about it. For the first time since Pew started the survey 5 years ago, the majority of adults under 30 say they're more concerned than excited about AI, marking a striking evolution from being the most taken with its potential to being among the most skeptical of it. Almost 3/4 of young adults think AI will mean fewer available jobs. That's up from 61% a couple of years ago. Overall, more than half of Americans say they're concerned about AI. Seems people working with AI in the workforce, though, that have experience with it, do have a better view of AI, Tom. Huh,
7: interesting. Okay. And we're talking stocks this morning, right?
14: We are. We saw a bit of a rebound yesterday for Wall Street after the Treasury said it planned to boost buybacks of longer dated bonds. That's a signal the U.S. wants to lower borrowing costs after those yields hit multi-decade highs. The Dow and the S&P, they were each up by just over 0.2%. NASDAQ, a little bit behind that. We had Target and Lowe's, of course. They provided a boost with their earnings. The shares went up despite Lowe's lowering its outlook. Its quarterly sales miss, but its earnings, after all, did beat when it comes to earnings per share. Now, the biggie today, though, Tom, is Walmart. It is scheduled to report its earnings here. Could see those in just under an hour.
7: All right. I gave Walmart some of my money yesterday, getting our kid to college
14: a lot
7: yesterday.
14: Of people,
7: yeah.
14: Yeah,
7: I had to go and get
14: do,
7: a bed yeah. frame at the last minute. Okay.
14: Okay.
7: Oh, yeah. It worked out. It's fine. And they did a great job getting you in and out because it was a very busy Walmart on a college campus in a college town. And so they did a great job.
14: Sure.
7: How about the futures this morning?
14: A little bit mixed so far here. S&P futures down a couple. NASDAQ futures up 36. Dow futures are down 80 points at the moment. From Bloomberg, Gina Cervetti on News Radio 700 WLW.
7: Well, well, well, here she is, Cincinnati's friendliest forecaster, our buddy Jennifer Ketchmar. Good morning.
0: Hello.
7: How are you?
0: Doing all right, sir. Man. You know, I was up in a farming country yesterday, hanging out with the folks, and they're all 700 WLW listeners.
7: Well, I hope in the morning they're 700 W, actually all day, but that's they nice are. To hear. That is yeah. nice to hear. We love it. We love it. Hey, we missed you yesterday. Now look, what's the deal on today?
0: So it's raining.
7: Well, I know, but I thought that it was kind of going to rain for a little while and then have a beautiful sunny day. Is that still in the forecast or it's changed a little bit?
0: Not sunny. So we'll see most of our rain through about 9:30 to 10 a.m. And it's going to be cloudy for a bit. There is the chance for like a teeny tiny isolated shower to redevelop this afternoon. But slowly the sky will turn partly cloudy. It'll be around 80. Humidity is still going to be there. But it's not like today's a total washout. Like everything that we're seeing out there now pretty much wraps up by 10. Tomorrow is partly sunny. We'll see a high around 81. Saturday, there's like another small rain chance. It won't be a washout kind of day. It's like isolated storms in the early afternoon. So I mean, yeah, we're going to get there today, but sunshine wasn't in my forecast for today.
7: Okay, I know. I just wanted to double check because there was some talk that it might get nice. I think it was yesterday or a day or two ago. And it seems like these clouds are hanging around for a while. Well, thank you.
0: Some people like clouds, Tom. Come on.
7: They do?
0: Listen, I don't have to put on as much sunscreen when the clouds are out, so thank you. I will take some cloud cover. You know, it's nice to not have the heat blaring down at you in mid-August. There are folks that like a cloudy day.
7: Okay, all right. Okay, fair enough. I'm all about sunshine, you know what I mean?
0: I know. And matches I look your like disposition.
7: It, but that's okay.
0: I'm all about there sunshine. You go.
7: Old and tired and wrinkly, but that's okay. I hope you have a great day.
0: Bye.
7: All right, Chuck, what's happening out there, man? Rain affecting the roadways yet?
4: 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Northbound 75 was slowing down a bit early in the cut, but now it's part of the norm. Just have the bit heavy past Kyle's and into downtown. Southbound 71, no trouble there. I'm not seeing any major problems on 275 because they cleared the wreck on the ramp from Dixie to westbound 275 in Northern Kentucky. Chuck Ingram, News Radio 700 WLW.
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7: 6:17, time to check our news headlines. And for that, we turn to Brian Combs. How are you?
13: I'm doing well. The dominoes keep falling. You can add the city of Oxford now to the list of cities that are banning flock cameras. The council this week there voting to take them down 6-1. They have heard at recent meetings from people in the community who feel like those cameras and the operation by the Flock Corporation amounts to a violation of their constitutional rights. The people who complained made it very clear that they didn't have an issue with police in Oxford. Their issue is with the company and how the company shares the data. Fort Mitchell earlier this week voted to get rid of them as well. And last night there were demonstrators out in Hamilton in front of City Hall there demanding that the city do the same. Coming up, our news 6:30, flooding issues again in parts of the tri-state this morning. Preble County under a flood warning, and parts of the Great Miami and Little Miami are flooding today. Those details in 15 minutes. 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
7: Hey, before you get out of here, I know you got to get ready for the 6:30 news. Didn't I read a story? I saw the headline about a story where, you know, the flip side of all the flock camera thing, where just recently they arrested someone who had murdered somebody. And that's been the debate of this whole thing, you know, is it we'll read these stories. Police are very much right, in favor right. of them, right?
13: No doubt.
7: And I understand the whole argument about Big Brother and all that kind of thing. I don't know. I just always ask the question. You tell me. I always ask the question that while everybody or a lot of people are opposed to it, what if it was your child who got abducted in a Walmart? And now all of a sudden they were able to find your child because of a camera. Is it worth having it? Right.
13: Yeah, I guess the issue isn't necessarily just with cameras. They say if they were just closed circuit cameras that police were looking at like Cincinnati have, then they don't have a problem with it. It's how the data is shared. And we had that case from Lucas County. They did an audit 1 month in the Toledo area. There were 900,000 searches of the database. And most of the searches came from agencies outside of Toledo. In fact, they said the Houston Police Department did more searches of Lucas County's records than the police in Lucas County did.
7: But help me with something here. When somebody's going in to do a search, I mean, you know, help the short guy in the knowledge column here. But I'm being sincere about this when you're talking about 900,000, 500,000, whatever it is. People are going in and searching what?
13: That's a great question. They could be searching for a license plate. They could be searching for a type of car. They could be searching, they say, for a description. Just a large black man, apparently, was one of the searches that was done through the computer in Lucas County. It's not very well defined.
7: Yeah.
13: And the question is, how far can they go back?
7: Yeah.
13: You know, if they keep the record for a week or do they keep it for a month? You know, and should they know, you know, somebody in Houston know who's coming in and out of the Toledo area every day. That's the bottom line.
7: I got you. Okay. All right. I think one day what I'd like to do here is have you come in during the 8 o'clock hour. And since this is so much in the news right now, let's talk through in a little more detail some of this stuff. Because as you're talking, I'm thinking of like seven different questions, and we don't have time to do it right now. But if you wouldn't mind.

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3: Smile, buddy.
2: Come on. 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Oh, honey. 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
3: Maybe he's not a smiler.
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6: Starting to load up northbound 75 through the cut, not too far out of the ordinary. Add a couple of extra minutes between Dixie and downtown. This from the UC Health Traffic Center. And UC Health, they never miss a beat. 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Schedule online at UCHealth.com. Still seeing some decent traffic westbound 275 out of Milford to Montgomery. That's under 10 minutes. Chuck Ingram, News Radio 700 WLW.
5: All right, here he is. Lots to talk about. Sports. Good morning, Bill Segdenison.
7: Morning there, Thomas. Good morning, everyone. Richter and Phillips Jewelers brings you the sports. Cincinnati's best place to buy an engagement ring. Reds update. Sal Stewart with a big three-run homer in the sixth inning. Reds over the Cardinals 5-4. Series wraps up this afternoon here on 700 WLW. Little League World Series, Hamilton West Side in Henderson, Nevada today at 2 in Williamsport, Pennsylvania. MLS soccer, Evander does it again, a goal in the 90th plus minute, sends FC Cincinnati to edge New York City FC 2-1. Tennis, Cincinnati Open, a wild upset Wednesday in Mason. 20-year-old Sarah Bailick ousting world number one and top seed Aryna Sabalenka. Cincinnati's Katie McNally and her teammate Eva Jovic upset the number one women's doubles team in the tournament. Also, it was Tommy Paul knocking off number one seed of the men's side, Alexander Zverev. Bengals update, intra-squad scrimmage today with the Chicago Bears set for 10 a.m. High school football tonight among the big games, Moeller, Princeton, Paycor Stadium.
5: Whoa.
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5: Hold on. WLW. I want you to pick a winner for tonight because I know Willie's going to ask you the same thing this afternoon.
7: We're not on.
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5: I'll force you to make a pick.
7: He's picking Moeller.
5: Well, I know he's picking Moeller. I'm not asking him.
7: I'll go with the Vikes.
5: You're going with the mighty Princeton Vikings tonight.
7: Pat Mancuso.
5: Is he still coaching the team?
7: No. But I mean...
5: I'm kidding.
7: I don't know.
5: I mean,
7: you know, make half the city mad and half the city happy.
5: That's exactly right. That's okay, Sig. That's
7: I'll take the refs.
5: That's
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5: All right, Thursday morning, we check in with our aviation expert, Jay Ratliff. The rush for premium seats increases with airlines all

0: all over the world.
1: They can't get enough of them. We came out of COVID. People were willing to spend a little bit extra money when they travel. Airlines said, hey, we can make more money with these premium seats than others. So they're ripping out coach seats to add some of these premium coach seats that they can sell at a higher price. The bad news for us as travelers is the fact that more of these really cheap seats are disappearing, which is making the cost for travel increasing, not only here in the United States, but around the world. And as long as the desire for these seats continue to increase, airlines are going to continue to make them available as quickly as they can.
0: I had this happen to me a few months ago. In this case, it was United, another aircraft with a blown tire. Seen a lot of these of late.
1: Yeah, and a lot of people said, is there something wrong with this since we have a rash of it? But if you'll pay attention, most of these happen in the heat of the summer, because a lot of times when aircraft take off or land with the extreme heat, a lot of times we'll see some of these tires blow. Now, we've got multiple tires on the landing gear, so it's not an issue, but it does slow things down, and you could be looking at a 90-minute delay to get the tire fixed, and it's certainly an issue. But again, it's not something that's indicative of an increasing problem. Has more to do with the time of the year, and I'll have more of the details on our aviation blog today, which is sponsored by the Greater Cincinnati Northern Kentucky International Airport, which had some recent great news from Allegiant Airlines about their recent trip to our additional service to Orlando. Allegiant, by the way, celebrating recently their 10 millionth passenger flown out of CVG over the last decade. Some great news there, but I'll have more details on all of it at cbgairport.com/deals.
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5: It started when some kids decided to throw some rocks with a 6:30 report. I'm Rick Uccino. Breaking now, the family of a 14-year-old boy who suffered a gunshot wound to the face this week in East Price Hill say he suffered serious injuries but is expected to recover. He remains at Cincinnati Children's Hospital after the incident Tuesday night. While police have said very little about what happened, family members are telling Channel 5 that some teens were throwing rocks outside of a vacant building on Warsaw Avenue when someone inside pulled out a gun and came out to confront them. The ensuing argument escalated to gunfire. Community leaders are expressing their frustration, saying that this could have been easily avoided.
6: Price Hill has 270 vacant properties and vacant lots. I've asked them to use water utilization reports to identify what properties are not being occupied and board them up, or at least try to motivate the slumlord that lives in California to bring these back to use.
5: Amber Casson is the head of the East Price Hill Community Council. Cincinnati police have yet to identify any suspects in the case. Let's check the latest traffic and weather together.
7: 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Northbound 75 continues to get heavier between Buttermilk and downtown. Then coming off the bridge is a slow go for a report of an accident on North 75 near the 6th Street Viaduct. I'm still looking for that wreck. Southbound 75, that's doing fine at the lateral. Same for southbound 71. Chuck Ingram, News Radio 700 WLW.
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9: Showers and storms are moving through the tri-state this morning as our cold front passes. We'll see basically a mostly cloudy sky after 10 a.m., but still a small rain chance going into the afternoon. Your high today ends up at 80. Tonight, it's dry, mostly clear, down to 65. Tomorrow's mostly sunny, 82. And lower levels of humidity, but not totally gone. We'll see additional isolated storms on Saturday. From your severe weather station, I'm 9 First Warning meteorologist Jennifer Ketchmark, News Radio 700 WLW.
10: A flood warning is up for the southern part of Preble County this morning due to all the rain that has fallen across the area. It'll be in effect through 8 o'clock. Flood warnings are up for the Great Miami River at Sydney and the Little Miami River at Spring Valley as well. Right now, rain is falling across much of the tri-state, although light rain, and it is 67 degrees. As more rain falls across the tri-state today, it's now been confirmed that a tornado did touch down in Brown County during last week's severe weather.
11: The National Weather Service says that an EF1 tornado touched down in Brown County when severe weather moved through the tri-state August 11th, beginning near State Route 32, moving into far western Adams County that afternoon, on the ground for 8 minutes. Winds peaking at 100 miles per hour, causing multiple trees to be uprooted, while lifting the roof of an outbuilding, destroying it, while another outbuilding in the tornado's path collapsed. It's the first tornado to be confirmed after several tornado warnings were issued that afternoon across the tri-state. I'm Sean Gallagher, News Radio 700. WLW.
10: You can add Oxford to the list of tri-state communities that are now taking down their flock cameras. Council voting last night to end the contract with the company that installed the automated license plate readers. Meantime, demonstrators were out in Hamilton last night in front of the courthouse, demanding that their city council do the same. It was a good night for the home team at Great American Ballpark. Sal Stewart stepping up with a big knock for the Reds in the sixth inning.
12: Swung on, it's hit high. It's hit deep to center. Church on the run. On the track, he's out of room. It is gone. Sal Stewart blasts the Reds in front with a three-run bomb to center field.
10: Tommy Thrall on the call last night here on 700 WLW. Reds were down 2-0 before that blast. They held on to beat the Cardinals 5-4. Meantime, Evander's goal in stoppage time lifted FC Cincinnati over New York City FC last night 2-1. Seg has all the details coming up in sports just after traffic and weather at 6:40. Our next update at 7, I'm Rick Uccino, News Radio 700 WLW.
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0: All righty. How we looking? How we looking on this Thursday morning, August 20th, year of our Lord, 2026. Hope you're doing all right. Let's make it a great day. A little rainy out there, so be careful on the roadways. But the temperature is really nice out right now. I mean, it's a very pleasant morning, temperature-wise. And if it's not raining, no big deal. Saw where J.D. Vance is coming back to his hometown tomorrow night. He'll deliver a speech. That's according to the office of the vice president. He's going to be out at the Cleveland Cliffs Middletown Works facility. He's also going to be joined by U.S. Secretary of Energy Chris Wright. And apparently the speech will focus on the administration's America First economic agenda. Of course, a lot of polls out there showing increasing disapproval of the current economic conditions, especially as inflation and gas prices remain high with the ongoing war in Iran. It's interesting. Some say that the tariffs have caused a big problem. I'm going to get into something, a study that just came out about areas of the country that everybody said were going to be just ravaged because of the tariffs. In fact, have been some of the most productive economies in the country, it turns out. So we'll get into that. There's no question that a lot of people are feeling it in the pocketbook right now. But I would just remind everybody that while inflation right now might be sitting in the 4% range, and that's almost exclusively because of the war. I mean, it was only a couple of years ago we were sitting in the 9% range. So again, that may not make anybody feel better. Goes to the gas pump, and Lord knows I'm with you. I was there yesterday filling up that U-Haul, $110. I've never seen that number before in my life. So, hey, we're all in this together is a bottom line. And we'll hear what J.D. Vance has to say about it tomorrow night in Middletown. 639-700-WLW.
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20: This is the Bloomberg Money Minute. Payments platform Stripe is looking to gain a bigger foothold in artificial intelligence. The company has agreed to buy OpenRouter, which lets developers access hundreds of AI models through a single platform. Financial terms of the deal were not disclosed. Meantime, Wall Street is focused on the minutes of the Federal Reserve's July meeting. It showed several officials favored a rate hike last month, while many indicated that higher interest rates could be needed if inflation fails to cool. Stock futures are looking at modest losses this morning. And there are a number of travelers who want to come home with more than just Instagram shots. Some are trading time off like an investment, using their vacation to learn a skill from surfing to cooking. According to a survey from MasterCard, 48% are planning a trip this year specifically to learn something. However, these skillcations can cost more than a normal trip, depending on the destination and type of activity involved. Courtney Donahoe, Bloomberg Radio.
0: All right, Chuck Ingram, we've had some rain that generally tends to slow things down, back things up. What about today?
7: It is true. Okay. Early on, well, I was definitely seeing that. Now we've kind of moved into that time where it should be slow in these spots anyway, from the heavier volume. This from the UC Health Traffic Center at UC Health. They never miss a beat. 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Like northbound 75, that's going to cost you an extra 10 minutes between Buttermilk and downtown. Now the wet roads aren't healthy. helping any, but that's pretty much right where we should be for most of the schools being back in and coming out of Erlanger. Southbound 75 just beginning to slow down at the Reagan Highway. Same for northbound 471 between Bellevue and downtown. 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
0: WCPO 9 First Warning Forecast presented by Jennifer Ketch. Mark, just heard from her. Probably raining where you are, or maybe it has already, or perhaps it's coming. Raining right now, probably a chance until about noon. Skies will gradually start to clear up a little bit. Late afternoon, sunshine about 80. Clear tonight, low 65. Sunny, beautiful, 82 tomorrow. Sunny Saturday and Sunday. Small chance of rain on Saturday, but the highs below the norm for this time of year. Over the weekend, expected to be around 81 degrees. All right, Danny boy, here we go.
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22: Morning there, Thomas. Good morning, everyone. Reds update, Sal Stewart with a three-run homer in the sixth inning, helping the Reds over the Cardinals last night, 5-4. Here's Tommy T.
12: Swung on, it's hit high. It's hit deep to center. Church on the run. On the track, he's out of room. It is gone. Sal Stewart blasts the Reds in front with a three-run bomb to center field.
22: For Stewart, that's home run number 27 of the year. Brady Singer in the series wrap up this afternoon. 700 WLW's coverage, 11:40 with the R&L Carriers inside pitch. Little League World Series today, game one for the Hamilton West side. They meet Henderson, Nevada, the mountain champion in the Little League World Series in Williamsport, Pennsylvania. Game time is at 2 p.m. Coach Tim Nichting has been around for a while.
23: What is it? Over 20 years, me and Kenny Coomer have done this together. And I don't know, the formula for me and him and how we work the kids together, which is mostly hard work, we seem to be doing something right.
22: Frontier League action last night. Florence Yall, seven runs in the seventh inning. They knock off Lake Erie 14-7. MLS soccer, Evander does it again in the 90th plus minute. FC Cincinnati edges out New York City FC 2-1. The action from Tommy G, ESPN 1530.
24: Into the box, comes back to Evander, turns, shoots, scores! Evander back on the board. The Queen City erupts as Cincinnati go up 2-1.
22: Tennis at the Cincinnati Open, a wild upset Wednesday in Mason. First 20-year-old Sarah Bailey upsetting world number one and top seed Arena Sabalenka in the round of 16, 7-6, 6-4. But in doubles, Cincinnati's Katie McNally and Eva Jovic upsetting the number one doubles team to advance 5-7, 6-4, 10-8.
25: Excited, yeah. No, just another fun match on that court. Court 10 has been electric out there, and it's just been a lot of fun to play with Eva this week, and hopefully we can keep it going.
22: And Mason native Peyton Stearns lost in her round of 16 doubles match. On the men's side, 18-seeded Tommy Paul knocks off number one seed Alexander Zverev in three sets. Also, Francis Tiafoe upsetting number two seed Felix Auger-Aliassime in action yesterday. Bengals up. Update, inter-squad scrimmage today for the Bengals as they take on the Chicago Bears at 10 a.m. Dalton Reiser's ready to go.
26: It's great for us. Let's let it loose. They have a lot of great football players. Grady Jarrett. I could go through their whole front seven and talk about guys that are going to have an impact on the season, on their team this year. And that's going to be a great test for us. We'll be doing one-on-ones. We'll be doing a scrimmage. We'll be doing move the ball. I'm sure we'll be doing four-minute. We'll be doing two-minute. We're going to be doing all of it.
22: High school football tonight. Among the big games, Mulder up against Princeton at Paycor Stadium, 7 o'clock. 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
10: Good morning. We've heard a lot of controversy regarding flock cameras, state of Ohio, Northern Kentucky, with cities banning them, but we're being told that the big issue of the fall campaign may end up being data centers, which are kind of related to the cameras, because you need the big data centers to process the information that's coming from all those camera readers all across the country. There's a report today that says the race for Senate in Ohio right now seems to be swinging in favor of Sherrod Brown because he opposes the data centers and has tied John Husted, who was the former lieutenant governor, to development of big data centers in Ohio. The latest Fox News poll now shows Sherrod Brown is up 8 points in that race. Coming up, our news. 15 minutes. Flood warnings are up today along the Great Miami and Little Miami Rivers. Right now, they're a little north of here, but there's concern that if the heavy rains hit as expected, we could see the flooding problems in our area as well. Details in 15 minutes. 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
0: Cincinnati Police Central Business Section looking for Joshua Higginbottom. Mr. Higginbottom is wanted for felony receiving stolen property. Joshua Higginbottom, white male, 38 years old, 6'3", 185 pounder. He has no known arrest history and was last known to live in Bozeman, Montana. We're talking about a guy in Bozeman, Montana. I just read what I'm sent. If anyone has information on where police can find Joshua Higginbottom, for those of you listening in Bozeman, Montana, call Crime Stoppers at 513-352-3040. All tips remain anonymous. Danny, can you explain that to me?
28: I cannot.
0: All right. All right, you heard that sound. That means it's your chance to win tickets to an upcoming Reds game. No, not some minor league game in Bozeman, Montana, but to a real live Major League Baseball game. If you can correctly identify last night's play of the game, this is the biggest layup of all time. Of all time. We'll announce a winner because we'll have one next on 700 WLW.
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2: 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First, an accident on southbound 75 at the Western Hills Viaduct. The right two lanes are blocked off. Traffic starting to back up towards Hopple to 74. Northbound 75, that's a slow go between Buttermilk and downtown. That's all heavier volume, except for a wreck at Kyle's. They're over on the shoulder. There's a wreck on eastbound Columbia Parkway just after you get past the 71 split coming off of Fort Washington Way. They're on the left-hand side. Chuck Ingram, News Radio 700 WLW.
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0: WCPO 9 First Warning Forecast presented by Jennifer Ketchmark. Rain expected up into about the noon hour, maybe drifting into 1, 2 o'clock. Then the clouds will get out of here. Some clearing. Going to be a nice day. High of 80. Clear tonight. Low 65. Sunshine Friday, Saturday, and Sunday. Highs way below the norm at 82 degrees. Looking like a great weekend. All right, Matt Schneider driving to work over in Westwood. Matt, where do you work and what's the play of the game?
14: I work for the Family of the Most Holy Eucharist. And if you need something done, you better call Sal because it's home run in the sixth inning.
0: All right, let's check it out.
12: Swung on. It's hit high. It's hit deep to center. Church on the run. On the track. He's out of room. It is gone. Sal Stewart blasts the Reds in front with a three-run bomb to center field.
0: Attaboy, Matt. You nailed it down. God bless you, my friend. Have a great day. Stay on hold. Danny Gleason will get all your information, and you're going to a Reds game on us.
14: Super. Thank you, Mr. Brenneman.
0: Oh, holy Moses, Mr. Brenneman. Mr. Brenneman's my dad. I'm just Tom. 654 700 WLW.
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0: Wise Money Matters, that means we sit down with the founder, CEO of Omega Wealth private capital. Our friend Joe Wilson joining us from Phoenix, Arizona.
4: Yeah, Phoenix this week. It's beautiful out here, Tom. No humidity.
0: My old hometown. I love that place. All right, Joe, when prices rise, right? And they're rising right now. People naturally focus on inflation. But you say taxes can make the stagflation problem even worse?
4: Yeah, man. Listen, this is inflation and taxes. They are financial termites. Everything looks fine, but these two little boogers eat away at your future faster than anything. And because we're blessed with this radio station, our TV show, we get to see a lot of people come in, stress test their retirement, understand where things are going well and bad. And I'm telling you, these are two areas that crush. Inflation is eating your purchasing power, but taxes is taking that monster bite. Retirees, possibly, if you're not planning for potential inflation growing, you could be taking more money out of your retirement accounts just to maintain your same lifestyle. When you do that, that can kick you into higher taxes because you're taking more money out of your IRA, your 401k. It increases your taxable income. Higher brackets also come in because you got Social Security coming in, Medicare premiums. How long does this portfolio have to last? All of this comes together. It's like 3D chess, Tom. You move one piece, it's affecting things down the road. You cannot just hope that the statement you're looking at will last you to and through retirement if you don't have a written income plan adjusted for taxes and inflation and making sure you're looking out for the word of the week, stagflation. It's like this. Inflation is like a hole in your bucket. Taxes are a second leak in the bucket. If you don't plug both or have a plan for it, you have no idea how much that water in the bucket is going to last. And baby, income needs to last as long as you have breath in your body. Thomas, you got to watch out for these two little pests.
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0: All right, Karen Travis will have the very latest from ABC News in the White House coming up in the 7 o'clock hour. 8 o'clock hour, two dogs and a cat we're trying to get a home for. 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
6: They feel like their neighborhood's been written off by the mayor in the city of Cincinnati. With a 7 o'clock report on Brian Combs. Breaking now, family of a teen shot in East Price Hill says he's recovering today in the hospital. But Cincinnati police have still released nothing on the shooting that happened earlier this week on Warsaw Avenue. Family says the boy was shot after throwing rocks at a vacant building.
16: A kid throwing rocks, that's something that you could hear about from, you know, Andy Griffith days, right? But for some reason in East Price Hill and for some reason in neighborhoods like mine, that results in a baby being shot in the middle of the street and then cars driving by because it's so normal in Price Hill to see somebody laid out in the middle of the street.
6: Amber Casson with the East Price Hill Improvement Association. She'll be Scott Sloan's guest this morning to talk about it in greater detail at 9:06. She says her neighborhood's become desensitized to the violence, feel abandoned by the city. She says she's been asking the city of Cincinnati for months to secure a vacant building on Warsaw Avenue near where this shooting took place. Statement from the city says it's up to the property owner to secure the building. They say he was told to do so, but never followed through. Now, latest traffic and weather together.
2: 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Southbound 75, slow go through Lachlan, then cruiser working with an accident at the Western Hills Viaduct. Right two lanes are blocked off. That traffic's starting to back up past Hopple towards 74, which is filling in from above Montana. Northbound 75, slow from Buttermilk to an accident at Kyle's. That's over on the right-hand side. And northbound 471, brake lights from just after you get past Grand to the bridge. Chuck Ingram, News Radio 700 WLW.
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10: Showers and thunderstorms as we head out the door this morning. We'll see our best rain coverage through about 10. After that, mostly cloudy as we head into the afternoon. There might be a stray shower at times this afternoon, but realistically, not a lot of rain will be left. We'll end up with a high today of 80. Tomorrow, highs are in the low 80s. The sky mostly sunny to partly sunny. Humidity's still there, but not overwhelming, but it should be dry for Friday Night Football. From your severe weather station, I'm 9 First Warning meteorologist Jennifer Ketchmark, News Radio 700 WLW.
6: Radar continues to show rain over the southern half of the tri-state, most of it south of the river. Heaviest stuff from Georgetown into Augusta and Maysville at 67 degrees. Flood warning once again up for the Preble County area because of heavy rain. That goes through 8 o'clock. Also, flood warnings this morning on the Great Miami and Little Miami Rivers. For the Great, it's at Sydney, and on the Little Miami River at Spring Valley. And Oxford to the list of tri-state communities taking down flock cameras. Council voted last night to end the contract with a company that installed automated license plate readers. While that council voted to outlaw them, demonstrators were out in Hamilton last night asking that their council do the same. Noisy protests downtown in Cincinnati are ending during the lunch hour and dinner hour. Protesters who've been outside the Kroger building have agreed to limit their demonstrations to the hours between 2 and 5 each afternoon. Business owners nearby have been complaining that the demonstrators and their noise were driving businesses away. That group is protesting against Kroger purchasing non-cage-free eggs from chickens that are penned up. It all started with a discussion here on 700 WLW. Moeller and Princeton meet tonight to start the high school football season in a game that'll be played at the home of the Bengals. It all came together after Hamilton County Commissioner Alicia Reese appeared on the Scott Sloan Show.
21: Someone from Princeton said they heard me on your show, and so they reached out to our office, I think this is like June 22nd, and asked us, hey, we'd like to see if we could move the Princeton-Moeller game to Paycor Stadium. We'd love to do that.
6: Princeton was looking for somewhere else to play because construction on their stadium was not quite complete for the start of the regular season. Princeton looking to capture the King of the Block trophy tonight for the first time in 20 years. The Crusaders have won those teams' last 19 meetings. Reds go for the series win over the Cardinals this afternoon. Series split at 2 games each after the Reds' victory last night. Airtime here today, 11:40. FC Cincinnati winners last night as well. Evander had the go-ahead goal in stoppage time for a dramatic victory. News of service of R&L Carriers, next update at 7:30. I'm Brian Combs, News Radio 700 WLW.
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0: All right, 7:06, good morning to you. Let's make it a great Thursday here on August 20th, year of our Lord, 2026. You know, you hear those on the left all the time, corruption, corruption, corruption, corruption, as it pertains to Trump or the Trump administration. Did you see this story about this judge in Washington, D.C.? So for years, the FBI has said they wanted to move their headquarters. 20 years of failed attempts to this, to close the permanently based FBI Hoover headquarters in Maryland and move them into D.C. Okay? So they've been trying to make this happen. Well, the state of Maryland doesn't want them to leave. They want to build this brand new facility. Brand new. Taxpayers would have been on the hook for nearly $5 billion for new headquarters. It would not open until 2025. Cash Patel, head of the FBI, said that's ridiculous. There are existing buildings that we can move to right now. Right now. Saving billions, allowing the transition to begin immediately with required safety and infrastructure upgrades. Well, this judge, I believe you pronounce his name, Theodore D. Chuang of the U.S. District Court for the District of Maryland, found on Monday that the administration's plan, nope, not going to do it. We're going to spend all this money and you're not going to move. Well, guess what? It turns out that this guy has been donating thousands and thousands and thousands of dollars to the Democratic Party and to different Democrats running for office. Now, this can work both ways, and I'd call it out if it went the other way. This is just corruption to the core. It really is. So, if you're one of those that's always looking for some corruption conspiracy in the Trump administration, at least take a look at some of these. This is just out of control. 708-700-WLW.
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0: Let's go to Gina Cervetti from the Bloomberg Newsroom in New York City. Dear, its latest results.
24: Tom, good morning. Yes, we're hearing from the maker of the iconic green and yellow tractors this morning. And Deere did raise the lower end of its annual profit outlook. A stabilizing farm sector points to a more pronounced rebound next year for its equipment. The company estimates net income for the fiscal year between $4.75 billion and $5 billion. That compares with its previous outlook for $4.5 billion to $5 billion. So a little bump up there. Sales of farming equipment have been under pressure for years. Farmers have lacked spending power in the face of relatively low crop prices and higher costs for fertilizer and fuel, Tom.
0: All right, I'm searching around for an Apple product here, Gina Cervetti, and you're telling me that Apple AirPods, new ones anyway, are on track.
24: Yes, these are the camera-equipped AirPods that we've talked about here, still on track for a release next year.
0: Oh, my God. you and I have talked about this. Help me here, Gina.
24: I will. I'm going to try.
0: All right.
24: Sources tell us that the cameras in these will be low-resolution sensors. They're not designed to take photos or videos. And, you know, Apple is big, big, big on privacy. So there is that. But as far as the schedule goes, there was a video leak suggesting these AirPods might actually arrive sooner than next year. But sources are telling us that product challenges with these are still being worked out, Tom.
0: Okay. All right. Gina, thank you for illuminating me on this.
24: Well, I try.
0: I can't imagine what life would be like having AirPods without a camera in them.
24: Oh, I know. What will we do?
0: All right, how the futures looking this morning?
24: Well, they're down a little bit here. S&P futures down 5, NASDAQ futures down 18, Dow futures at the moment down 113 points. We do have crude rising. It's up 3% at $88.40 a barrel. From Bloomberg, Gina Cervetti on News Radio 700 WLW.
0: All right, Chuck, you have cameras everywhere for crying out loud.
2: Yes, I really do. I think some days you want to go back to the photo mat so you can get double prints.
0: No. And I don't want to come across that way. I'm just saying to myself, for AirPods, I mean, do you need a camera for AirPods?
2: I don't think so. Well, I guess if I want to see left and right, I don't get it.
0: It's way above my pay scale and intelligence level. I don't know. All right, what's happening out there?
2: 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Crews are working with a wreck. Southbound 75 at the Western Hills Viaduct. The right two lanes are blocked off. That's backing traffic close to 74. Right lanes blocked northbound 75 with an accident at Kyle's. That's adding to the delays out of Erlanger. Northbound 471, that's backing up to Grand and starting to see some brake lights. Westbound 275 coming out of Milford, making your way towards Loveland. There's a wreck on Sheffield at Springfield Pike. Chuck Ingram, News Radio 700 WLW.
0: All right, our WCPO 9 first warning forecast presented by Jennifer Ketchmark. There is rain out there, not everywhere, but in a lot of places there's some rain, so be careful on the roads. Clouds, some rain till probably around lunchtime, and then we'll start to see some clearing late in the afternoon. Sun will come out, and then very clear tonight, dry, down to 65. Friday, Saturday, and Sunday looking awesome, simply awesome. Sunshine. Temperatures below their norms, right around 81, 82 for each day. We'll check the news headlines with Brian next, 700 WLW.
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0: 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Here's Brian Combs. Good morning.
6: Good morning. High school football kicks off this week in the state of Ohio. Tonight, we'll see some games, including Moeller and Princeton playing at Pecor Stadium, the home of the Bengals.
0: There's about 20 state championships on that field there.
6: It'll be cool to see tonight as the kids have the thrill of a lifetime playing at the home of the Bengals. That all came about thanks to the Scott Sloan Show. Here on 700 WLW, Alicia Reese was on talking about wanting to have more events at the stadium. The AD at Princeton heard it, heard the interview, contacted Reese to see if they could get the game moved there, and it's happening. As other schools start up tomorrow night, you may see new security measures. Last year had some issues with kids misbehaving at high school football games. What we're seeing now is requirements that kids have their student IDs with them to prove that they belong to one of the two schools that are playing to get into the game. At Colerain, for instance, they say that they will not allow in kids from other schools unless they get expressed written permission from the Colerain High School principal, and any middle school kids who come are going to have to be accompanied by an adult. Coming up, our news, 7:30. Still some issues with flooding in the tri-state. Preble County under a flood warning, and all eyes are on both the Great and Little Miami Rivers. Those details, 15 minutes away. News Radio, 700 WLW.
0: All right, joining us, Karen Travers, our ABC News White House correspondent. And I guess a big story yesterday, Karen, we've been talking about, you know, limiting, scaling down the military exercises with South Korea. Mm-hmm. And now he's going to meet with the North Korean leader in Kim Jong-un later this year.
13: Yeah, that's what the president said yesterday. He didn't say when or where this would take place. There had been a report that it could be around a summit that the president will attend in China in November. The president said yesterday that he had been communicating with him, but wouldn't say if they'd been exchanging letters like they had during first term. The president met with Kim Jong-un 3 times during his first term. There were 2 big summits, of course, that had a lot of great fanfare around it. But those meetings did not produce an agreement on the president's goal of denuclearization. And when you look at where things are at this point compared to the first term, Kim has obtained more nuclear weapons. His ballistic missile program has grown and improved since then. And the North Koreans have sent troops to fight alongside the Russians in Ukraine, and they've supplied Iran with missile technology. So they're far more of a player at this point on the global stage than they were at that point when they were very isolated during the president's first term. They've also, the news this morning, they launched a barrage of short-range ballistic missiles, according to South Korea and Japan. This is their 3rd ballistic missile test that they have conducted just this month.
0: Hmm. Karen, thank you so much for your time and your expertise. Hope you have a great Thursday.
13: You too. Thanks.
0: Hey, look, when couples walk into Genesis Diamonds, their eyes just blow up. 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
0: All right, Chuck Ingram, what's happening out there?
2: 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Northbound 75, part of the backup is because of an earlier accident at Kyle's. Right now, it's a slow go from Donaldson into downtown and an extra 10 minutes. Southbound 75.

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1: All right, Thursday morning, we check in with our aviation expert, Jay Ratliff. I had this happen to me a few months ago. In this case, it was United, another aircraft with a blown tire. Seen a lot of these of late.
2: Yeah, and a lot of people said, is there something wrong with this since we have a rash of it? But if you'll pay attention, most of these happen in the heat of the summer, because a lot of times when aircraft take off or land with the extreme heat, a lot of times we'll see some of these tires blow. Now, we've got multiple tires on the landing gear, so it's not an issue, but it does slow things down, and you could be looking at a 90-minute delay to get the tire fixed, and it's certainly an issue. But again, it's not something that's indicative of an increasing problem. Has more to do with the time of the year, and I'll have more of the details on our aviation blog today, which is sponsored by the Greater Cincinnati Northern Kentucky International Airport, which had some recent great news from Allegiant Airlines about their recent trip to our additional service to Orlando. Allegiant, by the way, celebrating recently their 10 millionth passenger flown out of CVG over the last decade. Some great news there, but I'll have more details on all of it can be found at cbgairport.com/deals.
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7: Tony, the Bengals have a practice this morning with the Chicago Bears, a joint practice. Bengals did not do this last year. There's already been a bunch around the NFL so far this summer. Walk through how this normally works. Do the two head coaches collaborate, come up with a plan for the practice? Is there a lot of unscripted stuff? Are you trying to win? Like, how's this going to work this morning?
8: Well, you want to win every time you go into a drill. But the coaches will get together and kind of set a bar and set expectations. You know, all the fights that were with the Cowboys and the Saints, those coaches got together before and said, hey, if things get out of hand, we'll just cancel the practice. Like, there was a plan in place, and then they were getting such good work in that it kind of evolved into, hey, we think we've controlled it. They've got it out. Let's keep practicing.
7: Yeah.
8: Because the work you get is unmatched. You get great film. You want to talk about individual teaching. You get all of it, and the coaches will get together, and they'll come up with a plan on what is important to rep. First and 10, second and 10, you want to do third and long, you want to do a blitz pickup, you want to do third and short. Very rarely is the off chance of, do you

0: want to do any small tackling in something like that. So that is scripted. But the one-on-ones, the seven-on-seven, that type stuff, that's read and react. And at any position on this team, for me, I want to see what Orlando Brown Jr. does today.
1: Yes.
0: I want to see what the backup offensive line does. And probably more than anything, you know, Joe Dannemann talked on Tuesday after practice and said that Joe Burrow in the locker room had the same look on his face as when they opened against Pittsburgh and he threw four picks. I'm excited to see Joe Burrow today.
1: Yeah.
0: Coming off a day where he was visibly frustrated, here come the Chicago Bears. I want to see what that offense puts up coming off a day where Joe Burrow was disappointed and probably made it known he was mad.
1: Bengals and Bears with a joint practice this morning at 10 o'clock. We go on the air right at 10 o'clock with the AE Doran Window Tony and Mo training camp show on ESPN 1530. And Saturday night, it's the Bengals hosting the Bears in preseason game number two. That game will kick off at 7 on ESPN 1530 and 102.7 WEBN with Tony Pike. I'm Mo Egger.
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5: She says something needs to be done with the abandoned properties in the neighborhood. With the 730 report, I'm Rick Uccino, breaking now.
6: Part of me thinks that this is just the normal, right? And people don't feel anything because of how desensitized we are to this type of chaos.
5: Community leaders expressing their frustration with Tuesday night's shooting of a teenager in East Price Hill. Amber Kasson is the head of the East Price Hill Community Council and says this situation could have been easily avoided had city leaders done something about the amount of vacant properties still standing in the neighborhood.
6: I would put a dollar bet on this menace came to our community to kick it and squat in a vacant building that nobody's done anything about, that the city has been had on their radar.
5: The family of the 14-year-old boy says he suffered a gunshot wound to the face but is expected to make a recovery. He remains at Cincinnati Children's Hospital. The family telling Channel 5 that a group of teens were throwing rocks outside of a vacant building on Warsaw Avenue when someone inside pulled out a gun and came out to confront them. No suspects have been identified. Amber Kasson will be joining our Scott Sloan coming up in his show this morning. Let's check the latest traffic and weather together.
7: 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Looking for a new accident? Southbound 71 near Field Zerto. It's going to add to what was already running slow into Blue Ash. Southbound 75, heaviest through Laughlin, then approaching what's left of an accident at the Western Hills Viaduct. They're on the right shoulder. Inbound 74 is backing up to North Bend. Add an extra 15 minutes northbound 75 out of Florence into downtown. 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
11: Showers and storms are moving through the tri-state this morning as our cold front passes. We'll see basically a mostly cloudy sky after 10 a.m., but still a small rain chance going into the afternoon. Your high today ends up at 80. Tonight, it's dry, mostly clear, down to 65. Tomorrow's mostly sunny, 82, and lower levels of humidity, but not totally gone. We'll see additional isolated storms on Saturday. From your severe weather station, I'm 9 First Warning meteorologist Jennifer Ketchmark, News Radio 700 WLW.
5: Cloudy sky, 67 degrees. Right now, a flood warning is up for the southern part of Preble County for at least another half hour due to all the rain that has fallen across the area. Flood warnings are also up for the Great Miami at Sydney and the Little Miami River at Spring Valley. The demonstrations downtown are coming to an end, at least during certain hours. Protesters who have been outside of the Kroger building have agreed now to limit their demonstrations to the hours between 2 o'clock and 5 o'clock. Business owners nearby have been complaining that the protesters were driving away their business. The group has been demanding that Kroger only purchase eggs from cage-free chickens. You can add Oxford now to the list of tri-state communities that are going to be taking down flock cameras. City Council voting last night to end the contract with the company, which had installed those automated license plate readers. Meantime, demonstrations were held in Hamilton outside of the courthouse last night. Citizens there demanding that their city council do the same. Good night for the home team at Great American Ballpark. A Sal Stewart 3-run home run in the sixth inning fueled the Reds' comeback win over the Cardinals last night, 5-4. FC Cincinnati also picking up a win 2-1 last night over New York City FC. Evander with a goal in stoppage time to lift the orange and blue. Seg has all the details coming up in sports just after traffic and weather at 7:40. Our next update at 8 o'clock. I'm Ricky Uccino, News Radio 700 WLW.
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15: Little Hall of Notes to get you rolling on this Thursday morning. I tell you all the time, show's been going on now 23 years. If you love music, you got to watch that show, Daryl's House. It is unbelievable. All right. You know, for the life of me, there are just some things where there are very few things that we agree on as a country politically right now. But one of those 80-20, I'm not so sure it's more like 90-10. I think you could argue it's probably 95-5. Is this whole debate about biological males playing against females? And of course, this has been in the news after the stance taken by Indiana Fever star Sophie Cunningham. And boy, she has a lot of guts, because she knew when she said it, she was stepping right into the fire, right into it. When she came out, she said, look, biological men should not be playing against girls. She said, I got a lot of negative feedback about me hating trans. She says, I'm like, I never once said that at all. She said, I'm all about loving everybody, but I also think that love means telling the truth and being honest. And I want to protect young girls in locker rooms or young girls in sports who shouldn't have to play against biological men. She played last night in Toronto. Every time she touched the ball, she got booed. And she wound up banging in a bunch of three-pointers, and the Indiana Fever won in the game. And, you know, she just, I'm just so impressed with her, you know, a lot of people think she's very attractive. That goes without saying. But that's not what it is. It's her being willing to step out, knowing what's coming by stepping out for something that she truly believes in. She says, I think this is simply common sense, and I will always believe this. I don't dislike anyone. I'm there for love, but I'm also able to love biological women not playing against men. Simple as that. Common sense. 700 WLW.
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18: This is a Bloomberg Money Minute. Millions of drivers are getting a little money back from their car insurance provider. State Farm has been handing out $5 billion to eligible auto policy holders. The payments average $100 a vehicle and varies by state and premiums paid. State Farm says it can make the payments due to its stronger than expected underwriting performance. Markets are still digesting Treasury Secretary Scott Bessent's plans to intervene in the bond market to stem a potentially damaging rise in borrowing costs. S&P futures are holding steady. And a gap year used to mean backpacking, following the Grateful Dead or fish, and figuring yourself out. Now, some parents are spending as much as $95,000 to turn that year off into a career investment, paying for travel, internships, courses, and experiences designed to give their young adults an edge before they start college or enter the workforce. The Gap Year Association has seen its membership double in 6 years to nearly 90 programs. Courtney Donahoe, Bloomberg Radio.
15: Here we go. Here we go.
7: Oh, yeah.
15: Here we go, Chuck.
7: I got to get us a truckload
15: right,
7: of Coors.
15: Come on. Let's go. Eastbound and down, loaded up and trucking. We're going to do what they say can't be done. Come on, Chuck. We've got a long way to go and a short time to get there. Eastbound is retro bandit run. See, that's the way to introduce traffic.
7: Oh, yeah.
15: That's the way. Seg, did you join in there?
19: Because we got a run to make.
15: There, I think he's still going. Seg. Turn that up. Let's hear Seg. Come on, Seg. There's beer in Texarkana, and we'll bring it back no matter what it takes. Man, that's good stuff. That's the way to introduce traffic. Van trucking. Man, I'll be trucking out there, Chuck Ingram.
19: ATN, baby.
15: Yes, indeed. And it's short time to get there. I'm eastbound Just watch old bandit run.
7: There all he right, goes.
15: All right, here we go. Here.
7: 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Southbound 75, brake lights through Westchester towards 275, then again through Lachlan, but getting better. Approaching the Western Hills Viaduct, the wreck is now on the right shoulder. Northbound 75, that's getting heavier. It is a slow go out of Florence into downtown. Over a 20-minute delay now with a new accident at Buttermilk that's on the shoulder. Northbound 471's backing into Southgate, and southbound 71. Brake lights start at Fields-Ertl. You're back on the gas after you get past Red Bank. 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
15: WCPO 9 first warning forecast. A lot of rain in and around the tri-state right now, and apparently going to hang around until at least after the lunch hour. And then slowly the clouds will start to blow out of here. See some sunshine perhaps late in the afternoon. Tonight, clear, down to 65. High today is only 80. And then sunshine Friday, Saturday, and Sunday looking like an awesome weekend. Let's enjoy every minute of it. Let's do it. All right, Danny, let's go.
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15: Here he is, Bill Segdenison.
23: Thank you very much, Eric Thomas. Good morning, everyone. Reds update. Sal Stewart with a three-run homer, helping the Reds over the Cardinals 5-4. For Stewart, it's home run number 27 of the year. Brady Singer starts in the series wrap-up this afternoon. 700 WLW's coverage, 11:40 with the R&L Carriers inside pitch. Little League World Series today at 2 o'clock. Hamilton Westside will take on Henderson, Nevada in the Little League World Series at Williamsport, Pennsylvania. Frontier League Baseball last night, Florence Yawls double up on Lake Erie 14-7. MLS Soccer, Evander does it again. The 90th plus scores a goal in the 90th plus minute. FC Cincinnati edging out New York City FC 2-1. Evander with the game winner. Now the Orange and Blue are in fifth place in the Eastern Conference of the MLS, and they will host the Seattle Sounders this Saturday night. Tennis at the Cincinnati Open, a wild upset Wednesday in Mason. First 20-year-old Sarah Bailick upsetting world number one and top-seeded Aryna Sabalenka in the round of 16, 7-6, 6-4. Cincinnati's Katie McNally and her teammate Eva Jovic upsetting the number one women's doubles team. Mason native Peyton Stearns losing in her round of 16 doubles match. But on the men's side, also big upsets. 18-seeded Tommy Paul knocking off top seed Alexander Zverev in three sets. Bengals update. Intra-squad scrimmage today up against the Chicago Bears, set for 10 o'clock. High school football tonight among the games. Moeller and Princeton at Paycor Stadium. Gamble Montessori against Stivers, and Williamsburg meets Ironton. Bill Dennison, 700 WLW Sports.
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15: All right, Sloane's in here, and I asked him, I said, you know, do you have Brian Combs on the payroll? Because the last news update, he comes in here and says, hey, yeah. Mohler against Princeton tonight. Right. You know the reason why is Sloane.
9: Correct.
15: I mean.
9: What do you mean?
15: Well, I mean, I give you all the credit in the world.
9: You got this guy. You just, you know what?
10: I just report the
9: truth. He's the facts. He reports facts, and the fact is, I got this done for the kids. You're welcome.
15: You know what? So then I would imagine. I mean, the next logical question,
9: sure,
15: of course, right?
9: Sure.
15: Are you like going out to the 50 to do the coin flip?
9: Nothing. No, not an invite, not a ticket. See, I do things not for my. I'm not like you and Cunningham. I do.
15: You're right.
9: There's nothing in it for me.
15: No, but look. I mean, wouldn't it have been nice if somebody, because Brian alluded to the fact that the Princeton, athletic director or principal director heard you, listen to the show with Alicia Reese, right? And that's how this thing got the ball rolling. Wouldn't you have expected at least maybe the Princeton side, if nobody else, to just say, Sloane, it would be great to have you come down to the old
9: on the sidelines, you know, maybe give a speech to the kids. And I don't do that kind of stuff. I you know what I do is I get things done and I move on with my life, Tom. I'm not here to bask in the glory and the pageantry of all the wonderful things I've done for this community that I call home. I would never pat myself on the back like that. I would never expect to be the center of attention on a day where this is about the kids. It's about the children, Tom.
15: Oh, my God.
9: They're going to have wonderful memories.
15: There are people rolling down their car windows right now in one massive puke across the highways on 71.
9: Well, say what you will about me, but don't you dare talk badly about these kids.
15: I never would.
9: Disrespect
15: we
9: what's
15: love
9: about to happen
15: children.
9: About happen tonight on the football.
15: But it is
9: I'm
15: exciting.
9: I'm just glad to play a small part in my or their success.
15: You know what? But in all sincerity, we joke around a lot of tongue in cheek, but that is awesome. That's the way it happened.
10: That was Alicia got it done.
11: Alicia Reese was the guest. And
15: but
11: she was
15: you got the ball rolling. And you know what? We may not agree with everything on Alicia, but God, you got to love Alicia. You got to love her.
10: She is fiscally responsible, and I love that about her.
15: I love her.
11: Princeton could probably use a little motivational talk tonight. They've lost to Mohler the last 19 games in a row.
15: No kidding.
11: Yeah.
15: Wow. Okay. All right, we're here for news headlines, allegedly. Brian, please.
6: Talk about me.
15: It's about the kids.
6: Boy, is he's such a good guy.
11: Flooding remains an issue across the tri-state this morning. We've got an eye on the Great Miami and Little Miami Rivers now because they are flooding just upstream of here. So as people deal with flooding in Spring Valley and in the Springfield area, we're going to see if that water ends up making its way down to us and could cause any problems in Miami Town or places along the Little Miami through Warren County. Coming up, our news, 8 o'clock. We'll have fallout from the shooting of a boy in East Price Hill. People in the neighborhood say this could have easily been prevented if the city of Cincinnati had just listened to them. Details at 8 News Radio, 700 WLW.
15: Are you in the market for an engagement ring? Well, there's only one place to go, and that's Genesis Diamonds. 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
7: 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Crews are working with a new accident. It is on 63 at 75. Police are already on the scene. Possible injuries. Elsewhere, southbound 75 continues to get heavier through Westchester and through Lachlan. Better at the Western Hills Viaduct. Northbound 75, you can add an extra 20 minutes between Florence and downtown. There's a wreck at Buttermilk there on the right shoulder. 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
13: Tracy, the final game of the series with the St. Louis Cardinals before the Reds head back on the road again. And I think we need to address something that we feel, at least I do, has been an ongoing problem, major problem for this club all year long. And I've yet to see one person covering this team say, hey, why don't you people open up your eyes to the fact that this team may not have one single contact hitter in their lineup on a day-by-day basis? The only one that could come close to that would be Sal Stewart, and we see what he's done this year. You can't win unless you have guys making contact.
14: I get so tired of watching guys strike out and not even getting deep in the count.
13: Correct.
14: I mean, it's so frustrating. Your offense is the worst in baseball, or pretty close. You're hitting .227. And, Marty, what's funny, and let's keep it real, as they used to say growing up in Hawthorne, 130th and Prairie.
13: They said that, too, when I was going to Woodrow Wilson High School in Virginia.
14: The Reds, someone sent this to me, 25th in the farm system, ranked out of 30 teams, people. And then some guy who always emails me, the Reds are ranked 30th in front office. What is going on here? I mean, that is horrible. Tampa Bay, on the other hand, one of the best records in baseball and the toughest division in baseball, is number one in the farm system. You know who's number three?
13: Milwaukee.
14: Yeah. There's a lot going on here.
13: Talking about the Reds and the fact that so much has been made to do over a bad bullpen, that's accurate. And the fact that the starting pitching has not been what we thought it would be. Injuries have played a major factor in that. However, nobody's talked about the fact that this club does not have any hitters in their lineup that, for the most part, can get a runner home from third with less than two out. among the other things that creep up when you have guys swinging and missing or taking strike three. And we'll have more about it in just a moment.
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13: At the Reds, basically their offensive approach, which has been horrible this season, it has certainly has had a whole lot to do with where they are. The question would be, if you agree that Sal Stewart's the one guy that has been able to very, very effectively get runners in with less than two out and in scoring position, nobody else really, where do you go when the season ends? What do you do? How are you going to bring in that many people unless you have better instruction in terms of making guys realize how to approach the offense?
14: I don't want to make it about me and going through the 80s, but in our organization, we had guys that put ball play. I mean, and let's talk about Barry Larkin. With two strikes, Barry Larkin went opposite field.
13: Right.
14: I don't care if you talk about a guy like Kevin Mitchell. Kevin, you know, would hit a ball to right field. These guys do none of that. And let me throw something else at the organization, because you got too many analytical people and not enough baseball guys. What do you do with Hayes, Marte McClain, and Rodriguez? And here's another thing. When you bring a player up, you got to play him every day. You can't pick it. 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
11: Questions being raised after the shooting of a teen in East Price Hill with the 8 o'clock report. I'm Brian Combs, breaking now.
22: I'm very frustrated and quite frankly pissed off because
2: these are situations and conditions that are preventable.
11: Head of the East Price Hill Improvement Association says she's been begging the city of Cincinnati for help securing abandoned buildings for months. One of those buildings on Warsaw Avenue, police search in connection with the shooting of a boy earlier this week. 14-year-old's recovering now from the gunshot wound, but Amber Casson says what happened could have been prevented if Cincinnati leaders would have done what they promised, and that's secure the property so squatters couldn't take it over. She'll be Scott Sloan's guest to talk about it coming up at 9:06 this morning here on 700 WLW. So far, no arrest in connection with the shooting of the teen. Cincinnati police haven't even released any details about what happened. Now, latest traffic and weather together.
7: 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Southbound 71's running an extra 20 minutes slow from just below Fields Hurdle until you are past Smith Edwards. Northbound 471 is backing up onto 275. Northbound 75, that's a 20-minute delay, too. Out of Florence into downtown, there's an accident at Buttermilk, but they're over on the right shoulder and out of the way. Crews are working with a wreck coming out of Monroe. That's on 63 at the 75 ramp. 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
12: Now, the latest forecast from the Jake Sweeney Chevrolet Weather Center. 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
11: Rain starting to move out of the area. Radar right now just shows the showers in the far eastern corner from Batavia south into Walton and Georgetown. Should see drier conditions there within the next half hour. 67 degrees, headed for a high today of 80. It's happened again, this time in Dallas. Child dying there after accidentally being left in a hot car. Nearly 20 years after the first high-profile case that happened here in the tri-state, these deaths are still occurring.
10: As in so many such cases, a parent picking up children from school loses track of one of them. In this incident, a 5-year-old girl was left in the car in extreme heat and would later die. Tragically,
20: this could really happen to anyone.
10: Chloe Berg is with the nonprofit Kids and Car Safety.
20: This is not a lapse of love. It's just a lapse of memory.
10: So far this year, 23 children ranging in age from 7 months to 6 years have died after being left in vehicles or getting into sweltering cars on their own. Jim Ryan, ABC News.
11: First case to make national news like this happened almost 19 years ago to the day in Claremont County. At the start of a new school year, assistant principal Brenda Slaby forgot to drop her 2-year-old child at daycare, went into work at Glen Estee Middle School, not realizing the girl was still in the back seat. Add Oxford to the list of cities taking down flock cameras. Council there voting to remove them last night after getting complaints that they violate the Constitution's protections against unreasonable searches and seizures. There's a special meeting of the Wilmington City Council tonight. Talk about plans for a $4 billion data center off U.S. 68. Meeting scheduled after a federal judge ruled that council there failed to provide proper notification about zoning changes to allow Amazon to proceed with the project. Public opinion will be heard at 6. With a vote to follow the meetings in council chambers in the Wilmington City Building on South Street. News to service a furniture fair in Beachmont Toyota. Our next update at 8:30. I'm Brian Combs, News Radio 700 WLW.
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7: And we say good morning to Gina Cervetti from the Bloomberg Newsroom in New York. You were talking, Gina, that the earnings report was coming out from Walmart. And apparently that has just happened.
29: It has, Tom. Good morning. Quarterly sales rose 2.6%, but they missed expectations. And that's not something that happens very often at Walmart. Those sales do strip out fuel, but the rate of growth here is the slowest in more than 6 years. It was hindered in part by pricing pressure in the pharmacy business, but shoppers overall also spent less per trip compared with a year ago. There were some bright spots. E-commerce sales rose and Walmart raised its full year guidance, but we did see the futures take a dip here after Walmart's earnings. And I know we'll get to those numbers in a minute.
7: Yes, we will. Meanwhile, Netflix courting YouTubers.
29: Yes, Netflix is pursuing deals with dozens of prominent YouTube creators. It's trying to grow its user-generated video content, but YouTube is not so happy with this, and it's moving to stop this from happening. Sources are telling us here that YouTube is offering millions of dollars to popular channels if they agree to upload their videos only to YouTube for a certain period, and content creators who sign deals with Netflix may face consequences from YouTube, including a lower likelihood of being featured in marketing campaigns or at events, Tom.
7: Okay, and you were talking about the futures. Where do we stand here at 11 minutes after 8 o'clock?
29: S&P futures are down 40 points now. NASDAQ futures down 227. Dow futures are down 390 points. And crude continues to climb here, too. It's up 3.4% now, almost back to $89 a barrel this morning. From Bloomberg, Gina Cervetti on News Radio 700 WLW.
0: All righty, here we go. We do it every Thursday. It's my favorite segment and time of the week. Many of you have figured out by now. You talk about things that make your heart, strings on the heart. For me, it's all these animals that are in shelters and those that are out on the street. And our friends from Cincinnati Animal Care are here today, including our main man, Greg Haskett, and Kayla Brew, also here with Robert. Now, I got to tell you, Greg, this Robert, and we talk about these dogs and cats every single day. This guy, if you are looking for... And this guy is a perfect, and I mean perfect, family pet.
6: Absolutely. He's handsome. I mean, you can see that right off the bat. But he's almost like a Velcro dog. He pays attention to you. He's great on the leash, but he's looking at you. He's looking for partnership. He's looking for companionship. He's looking for direction. Mm-hmm. And he's just a happy guy.
0: You're really happy guy. He's about 40 pounds. Right. Now, they say he's four. You and I were talking about this. He certainly... comes across as being much younger than that.
6: Everybody thinks he's a puppy.
0: Yeah, exactly. He's a small black dog, 40 pounds, like I said. Some lab in him, maybe a little bit of bully. Not quite sure about that mix, but he is awesome. And go to Tom Brenneman TV, and I'll have a picture posted with him on X coming up shortly. Our cat, Midnight Black, National Cat Appreciation Day was this past Monday.
6: Black Cat Appreciation Day.
0: Yeah, okay, you know, sorry.
6: Yeah, no, that stigma of there, you know, that we talked about a couple of weeks ago as well, that still remains with cats, not just with dogs. So Midnight's pretty excited about National Black Cat Appreciation Day.
0: Absolutely. Oh, and by the way, next Wednesday, the 26th, is National Dog Day.
6: Correct.
0: Yeah. Love that. Okay. You know, you were telling the story. No, before we get to this, I want to ask you about the animal seizure case.
6: Mm-hmm. Yeah.
0: 150. I read, I don't know if this is true or not, that you guys thought initially when you were told about the situation that maybe you'd see a couple dozen in there, maybe max, and 150.
6: Yeah, it was incredible. And, you know, unfortunately, we get these on occasion. This is our largest in the history of Cincinnati Animal Care in the 6 years. We got a call from a concerned neighbor. They had smelled some things. They had seen some things. They knew something was going on. And, yeah, exactly what we thought when the wardens and the deputy wardens or resource officers went there. But immediately upon walking in, seeing deplorable conditions in every room of the home, feces from multiple animals, cages stacked upon cages, called in lots of other resources from Cincinnati Animal Care. And the staff worked all night.
0: Yep.
6: And it's been working pretty much nonstop. Mm-hmm. And it was 150-plus animals. There were dogs and cats. There were dozens of chickens. There was geese. There were ducks. There was a turkey. There were lots of rats, some hairless rats. There was a bearded dragon. There were some geckos. There were rabbits. It was a pretty amazing scene. And here's the good news is 150 plus in our two locations, lots of medical issues being taken care of. We got all but about five of them into foster homes just about a week later.
0: I want to make sure people understand something because you are the county warden, so to speak, mm-hmm. right? And when people have situations like this, they call Cincinnati Animal Care to come in. But then once you get those animals, okay, you're getting paid to do that job. Correct. But what happens afterwards, and this could be a dog or a cat that requires some kind of medical attention, right?
6: Yes.
0: That is not paid for by the county or the city.
6: That is exactly correct.
0: Right.
6: We have the county contract, and the county's responsible for upholding Ohio Revised Code 955, if you wanted to look it up. That is the dog warden, animal control, public safety, but it's specific to dogs. Okay, so it doesn't take care of our cat program. It doesn't take care of seizure cases like we just had. It's not intended. The law is not intended, and the county is not required to do the life-saving. So all that medical stuff that we talk about, all the foster programs, the behavior, the training, the wellness, the community support. Again, yes, the county helps us and supports us with those, but the vast majority of that is all privately funded. Mm-hmm. And we rely upon those funds to do that. There's a distinct difference between the dog warden county responsibility and everything else that we do. And we need the support of the public.
0: Absolutely. And look, right now, I think after that seizure of 150 plus animals, you guys are taking care of right now better than 900 animals.
6: It actually got to 1,002 at one point yesterday, and it dropped down to about 970. And again, that includes all the animals in our two locations.
0: Yep.
6: It includes over 530 animals that are currently in foster. So it's tough. It's manageable. Unfortunately, we have the staff and the leadership that knows how to do this.
0: But you can always use more. I mean, that's yes. The bottom line. So, you know, right now, if you're listening and you're thinking, hey, I got a few extra bucks I'd like to do something with, please consider Cincinnati Animal Care. One of the things I think a lot of people think about, if they've never been to a shelter and they're sitting there going, well, man, these dogs are this or the cats are that or whatever it might be. I think when you look at certain animals that are there, yes, some are stray, but some of them, a lot of them, have been great pets in great homes for a long time, but yep. Then circumstances dictate that now all of a sudden they're having to be given up.
6: Correct. Yeah. Super fast. Robert was a great dog, likely in a home and knows commands, but we don't know his situation because he was running at large. But we also had a pair of larger dogs happened to be owned by the brother of one of our staff members. And he and his wife, who are ranking officers in the Air Force, were recently deployed to a 4-year deployment in Germany. And they have 5 kids. They had at least 6 animals. And these 2 that I was originally planning to bring here today to highlight went to foster to adopt. So the family of them were taking care of them. And that's another great situation. 2 wonderful dogs, but circumstances were such that they would have to go to a shelter if the family or somebody else couldn't have them. Mm-hmm. In this case, obviously, it was a great situation.
0: Well, you were telling me that for them to take these 2 dogs, and they've got kids and they've got other animals, I mean, it was going to cost about $2,000 per animal to get them over there, roughly.
6: In this particular situation for Germany with that particular dog, so it varies.
0: Yeah. But the point I'm trying to make is there are people say, like, you know, you get a job transfer and you know you're moving to Houston. Well, where you're moving to Houston, they don't allow pets in an apartment, whatever the case may be, VOA. And, you know, all of a sudden you're going, now what? And these animals have been pets for years in some cases. So I'm just trying to, you know, dispel the notion that, you know, every single animal that's at Cincinnati Animal Care is just like running wild and that kind of thing. Okay. I want to talk about a couple of events you have coming up. Great place. Northside Yacht Club celebrating 11 years on Saturday, and Care is going to be there.
6: Absolutely. Northside Yacht Club, great spot, great supporter of animals, Cincinnati Animal Care in particular. A lot of the proceeds go there. There's going to be dog talent show. We're going to have lots of prizes. We'll have alumni dogs from Cincinnati Animal Care there, and they'll have lots of other fun stuff like dunking booths, and they have something called a slap a shot. You pay a donation, you get slapped.
0: Okay.
6: You got to check it out.
0: All right, I'll check it out. Well, that's a great place, Northside Yacht Club. Great place to have it. And then you have your big, big, big fundraiser to remind everybody coming up on Friday, October the 2nd at Rheingeist, Unleash the Power of Love.
6: Yeah, we still have some tickets available. Sponsorships are coming in as well. We're lining up dogs for what we call the redemption runway. We're going to highlight some of these animals that we've talked about, like our mid-year mailer that just went out. If you wanted to support us, go to the CincinnatiAnimalCare.org and you see a great picture of Porky. And Porky was an animal that we saved. And animals like that will be at Unleashed in their current form, happy animals in their loving homes. It's a great emotional moment.
0: And the Porky story is where Porky arrives about 6 years ago, and he had this huge, I guess it's a tumor. I mean, mass. It's like bigger than a softball.
6: Looks like a second head on
0: him. Yeah, without a doubt. Just under his left chin, for lack of a better term. And you guys were able to take care of him. Your medical staff did an incredible surgery that is coming by and large from private donations and the great work you guys are doing at Cincinnati Animal Care. Robert, I'm telling you, I'm going to have a picture up soon on X. I'll put it on Instagram too, Tom Brenneman TV. We'll have it on the WLW website. You can find his picture at CincinnatiAnimalCare.org. And this is a phenomenal dog. Please, let's get this guy. All the rest of them, I wish we could say, let's get a home today. But maybe by tomorrow, we could do that. But let's get this guy a home ASAP.
6: Let's do it.
0: Let's do it. Great to see you, man.
6: Thank you, Tom.
0: Always great having you with us. 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
6: Day one, literally 8 a.m., I have an email that says, "Good morning, let's create the largest networking community on the planet."
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5: Just before midnight on Saturday, February 19th, 2005, Danielle Imbo and her friend Richard Patron left a crowded Philadelphia bar. The two 30-somethings planned to walk to Richard's truck and drive home, but they never made it.
6: It does not make sense. It's like they literally vanished.
5: The two were never seen again.
7: Not just them, but a truck disappeared into the ether.
5: Was it an accident, or were they murdered?
8: No one had a motive to kill them.
5: Those same questions frustrated law enforcement. The FBI called it murder for hire.
6: Who killed these two individuals, and how did they get rid of them?
9: Both of them weren't the target. One of them was the target. The other one was wrong place, wrong time.
5: But which victim was the intended target, and why?
8: It was definitely murder for hire for Danielle, not for Richard.
6: You're right, it could be. But it also could be something your son did, too.
8: No one was looking to kill Richard. No one.
6: He's your son, and in your eyes, he's innocent. But in my eyes, he's just some guy my sister was with.
5: Fingers were pointed, allegations were made, and lines were drawn.
6: That drove the wedge between the families.
5: What happened to Danielle and Richard?
10: I think that whatever happened to my dad and Danielle was planned and orchestrated and thought out.
5: I'm Andrea Gunning. In this series, I dig into my own investigation.
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12: It apparently started with some kids throwing rocks with the 830 report. I'm Rick Uccino. Breaking now, the family of a 14-year-old boy who suffered a gunshot wound to the face this week in East Price Hill says he did suffer serious injuries but is expected to make a recovery. He remains at Cincinnati Children's Hospital after the incident Tuesday night. While police have said very little about what happened, family members are telling Channel 5 that some teens were throwing rocks outside of a vacant building on Warsaw Avenue when someone inside pulled out a gun, came out to confront them. The ensuing argument escalated to gunfire. Community leaders expressing their frustration, saying this could have been easily avoided.
13: Price Hill has 270 vacant properties and vacant lots. I've asked them to use water utilization reports to identify what properties are not being occupied and board them up, or at least try to motivate the slumlord that lives in California to bring these back to use.
12: Amber Casson is the head of the East Price Hill Community Council. She'll be joining our Scott Sloan coming up at 9:06 this morning. Cincinnati police, meantime, yet to identify any suspects in the case. Let's check the latest traffic and weather together.
14: 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Southbound 75, crews continue to work with a wreck just below Tylersville. Left two lanes are blocked off. The traffic is backing up above 129, close to the rest area. Southbound 71, better at Pfeiffer, slows from the Reagan Highway down to the lateral. Northbound 471 continues over a 10-minute delay from 275 into town. Chuck Ingram, News Radio 700 WLW.
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15: Showers and storms are moving through the tri-state this morning as our cold front passes. We'll see basically a mostly cloudy sky after 10 a.m., but still a small rain chance going into the afternoon. Your high today ends up at 80. Tonight, it's dry, mostly clear, down to 65. Tomorrow's mostly sunny, 82. And lower levels of humidity, but not totally gone. We'll see additional isolated storms on Saturday. From your severe weather station, I'm 9 First Warning meteorologist Jennifer Ketchmark, News Radio 700 WLW.
12: Cloudy skies, 68 degrees. Right now, as more rain fell across the tri-state this morning, it's now been confirmed that a tornado did touch down in Brown County during last week's severe weather.
16: The National Weather Service says that an EF1 tornado touched down in Brown County when severe weather moved through the tri-state August 11th, beginning near State Route 32, moving into far western Adams County that afternoon, on the ground for 8 minutes. Winds peaking at 100 miles per hour, causing multiple trees to be uprooted, while lifting the roof of an outbuilding, destroying it, while another outbuilding in the tornado's path collapsed. It's the first tornado to be confirmed after several tornado warnings were issued that afternoon across the tri-state. I'm Sean Gallagher, News Radio 700. WLW.
12: Oxford now joining the list of tri-state communities that are taking down flock cameras. Council voting last night to end the contract with a company that installed those automated license plate readers. Meantime, demonstrators out in Hamilton last night in front of the courthouse demanding that their city council do the same. Vice President J.D. Vance will be in Middletown tomorrow to deliver a speech on the U.S. economy ahead of the midterm elections this November. A majority of Americans polled recently say they do not approve of how the Trump administration has handled the economy so far during the president's second term in office, and many Republicans across the country are also now facing some pushback over their support for data centers, which could spell trouble for current Ohio Senator John Husted.
17: There has been some backlash to them in a very pronounced way, and I think one place we're seeing that percolate is in Ohio. We saw Republicans in Ohio, frankly, issue a warning there saying that the party could be in danger of losing a Senate seat in that state, and that is because the Republican Senate candidate, the former lieutenant governor of Ohio, has been associated with data centers, with some of the deals given to developers to build these data centers when he was serving as lieutenant governor.
12: ABC's deputy political director Ben Siegel. Recent polling does show former Ohio Senator Sherrod Brown with as much as an 8-point lead over John Husted right now. Race for governor, meantime, between Vivek Ramaswamy and Amy Acton, a dead heat. Good night for the home team at Great American Ballpark last night. Sal Stewart stepping up with a big knock for the Reds in the sixth inning.
18: Swung on, it's hit high. It's hit deep to center. Church on the run. On the track, he's out of room. It is gone. Sal Stewart blasts the Reds in front with a three-run bomb to center field.
12: Tommy Thrall on the call here on 700 WLW. Reds were down 2-0 before that blast. They held on to beat the Cardinals 5-4 last night. Meantime, it was a Vander's goal in stoppage time that lifted FC Cincinnati over New York City FC at TQL Stadium last night 2-1. Our next update will be at 9 o'clock. I'm Rick Uccino, News Radio 700 WLW.
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30: Good morning. The percentage of mortgaged homes considered seriously underwater is holding steady. The real estate analytics firm Adam says that in the second quarter, 3.2% of properties fell into that distressed category, about the same as the previous quarter, but up from 2.7% from the year before. On the other hand, Adam says that around 41% of mortgaged homes were considered equity rich, but that was down for a fourth quarter in a row to the lowest level in almost 5 years. And four states saw their share of equity rich homes rise, including Kentucky. Shares of Walmart are under pressure this morning after the company's quarterly sales missed expectations, a rare miss. Still, Walmart raised its full-year guidance. The company started getting tariff refunds in the second quarter, and management has promised to put those toward lowering prices. And the futures were lower this morning after Walmart's latest release. Stocks edged higher across the board on Wall Street yesterday. From Bloomberg, Gina Cervetti on News Radio 700 WLW.
31: All righty. It is 8:42 on the big one, 700 WLW. And every single Thursday at this time, we get together with Hey Michelle to tell us what's happening in and around town. You can follow her at Hey Michelle. That's with two L's, the number one after Hey Michelle. That's on Instagram. And on Facebook, just follow her at Hey Michelle. Hey, Michelle, how are you?
32: I'm great, thank you. How are you?
31: I'm doing good. I'm ready for the weekend. Going to have a chance to go out to the tennis tomorrow night with Mark Burke from over at Quality Blacktop Roofing. He was kind enough to ask us to join him tomorrow night, so fired up about that. All but, you know, have you been out there yet?
32: I've been up like three times. It is just, it's such a fun event. Even if you aren't a huge tennis person, there's so much to do. It's just a great thing to have in our backyard, I tell you what.
31: And, you know, it's funny how for people who have never been, you know, it's interesting. And look, it's not cheap to get in, although, you know, especially at this time with this final weekend and you get down to the final eight for the women and the men. But, you know, the thing about it is, and we're going to experience this firsthand, is that we went with the kids last Sunday night and we stayed late, late till like 11:30, something like that. Right. But now going with Mark Burke and his bride, it will turn into more of a bar trip. So you can do actually both.
32: There are people that go to that bar area and they never see any dentists, I have a feeling. Yes, that's fun. But they did do those community days the weekend before, which I thought was great. And they opened that facility free and they had caricatures and face painting and everything. So next year before the tournament, keep your eye out on that. Hopefully they'll do that again, because that was great for people to see people playing tennis and get the vibe without a ticket price.
31: So all right, we're talking about kids. This is a perfect lead-in. Let's talk about making some memories, as you like to say, for this weekend. What are our choices if, you know, we got the kids and we're looking for something to do, because it looks like it's going to be a beautiful weekend.
32: Good. Great. I love that. We've had enough rain. So I would say the Orange and Black Bash. This is football, fashion, and community. This is fun for the family. They're going to start out with a running of the Tigers fun run. There's a market. There's a dog fashion show. There's live entertainment. So much stuff. And this is going on Saturday all day at Braxton at Factory 52. They're even going to show the preseason game on Saturday. So that'll be fun. There's Appalachian Fest. This is crafts, dancing, music, banjo makers, weavers, bluegrass music. And this is at Pyramid Hill, which I always think is a great gym. That is Sunday, noon to 8. There's also a catch a truck on Court Street, Saturday, 10 to 11. And then, of course, there's the Bengals-Bears game preseason, Saturday at Paycor at 7. And once again, it's kind of easier to get those preseason ticket prices. So I put that in family because it's kind of a good way to take the kids when the crowd's a little calmer. And
31: yeah, great point you make there, because the ticket prices are not the same. A lot of teams started to change that in the last couple of years, so they're not the same as they are during the regular season. What is Touch a Truck?
32: So they bring fire trucks, police cars, and all kinds of things, and the kids get to go in and actually sit in the fire truck and explore. Such a great thing for kids to get up close and personal on those fun trucks and cars.
31: Now, when we get to date night, you absolutely broke my heart. I need to pay better attention to this
32: exactly
31: kind of
32: what
31: thing
32: you're talk
31: because
32: about.
31: I'm sitting there going, when you sent the email over last night about the things you wanted to talk about today, I've been talking with you, this goes back months, when the Temptations and the Four Tops were coming to Hard Rock and they had to cancel the show. And so they were going to reschedule. Well, I don't pay, and I really need to start figuring out where to pay better attention to this stuff. So I had no idea it's tomorrow night and I'm already committed to the tennis.
32: I know. I would have, as soon as I saw that, I thought I should send this to Tom because you wanted to go to this concert so bad. Yes, it's Friday night at Hard Rock.
31: That is a must stop. I mean, hit after hit after hit. Also, more music, down at Riverbend tomorrow night, right?
32: Yes, TLC and Salt and Pepper and In Vogue. So those are all fun ones. That is at Riverbend Friday night.
31: That'll be good, too.
32: That would be a fun one.
31: Yeah,
32: we have Margarita Madness. This is on the Purple People Bridge. And that is live music, DJ. And they just did a $2 million lighting situation on the Purple People Bridge. So it would be fun to check that out. Sip on some margaritas. This is a ticketed event. This is Friday at 5:30. There's also the FCC game versus Seattle Sounders. This is also going to be Black Heritage Night at the game. Saturday, 7:30 at TQL. Looking forward to next week. Just a plan. You have Wing Week.
31: Yes.
32: And that's Monday through Sunday.
31: Yes.
32: $8 wing deals all over town.
31: Now, do you like, you're like me. You don't like the spicy wings, right?
32: I don't.
31: Yeah, I don't either. So I got to be careful that I'm just getting the regular wings, get a little blue cheese dressing there, and you're dialed in.
32: Yes, exactly. Okay. I'm the same way.
31: And what is We Will Rock You? What is this?
32: So this is a high-energy musical with more than 20 Queen hits, and this is at Memorial Hall Saturday and running through the 29th. So this is you've got time to check that out.
31: Okay, well, when it comes to getting together with your buddies, and we break these into three categories, for those that have never joined us before on a Thursday, so we touched on the kids, touched about date night. There can be crossovers in a lot of this. I mean, if you're going out with some of your girlfriends or some of your guy friends or a combination of the two, certainly we will rock you. The FC game, the Temptations, TLC, Salt and Peppa, as you say, with En Vogue. But if you're going to just get together with the boys or the gals or whatever, what are we looking at?
32: So they're doing a Ukrainian charitable picnic. I think you are friends with this guy, I think. Maybe you know him. He reached out to me. This is Saturday 2 to 7 at Dooley Park in Montgomery. This looks cool. They're doing workshops, offering necklace making, embroidery, entertainment, a photo zone, and then they're doing a dumpling contest. So I'm assuming people get to try all kinds of dumplings, which I love.
31: Yep.
32: And
31: well, who's the guy? You said I know the guy. Who's the guy?
32: I know. I can't remember his name.
31: Is it Vince?
32: You know, everybody wants to be friends with Tom.
31: I got a lot of those out there. Yeah. Okay. I bet that's who it is. Okay. What else we're doing?
32: We have Americana Night. This is with Jake Speed and Mike Obrist, people from the Tillers, and they're mixing it up and playing folk and bluegrass music and fun. And this is at Factory 52 Friday at 7. And then there's the Summer Music Festival. This is at All Park tonight, 6 to 10. Dance the Night Away with the Remains. And that's a free concert. I love the Remains. They've been around for so long. That's fun.
31: Boy, they have been around. I'm surprised to hear that name again.
32: I know. They're kind of like the same as the Menus and
31: that's
32: all that.
31: Right.
32: You know, the fun bands from the back in the day.
31: Yeah, the Raisins were the ones I loved.
32: Yes.
31: Love those guys.
32: Exactly.
31: Yeah.
32: Fun. There's Hops in the Hangar. This is a festival with craft beer and aviation. So you can sample over 90 beers from 30 breweries. And this is at the Middletown Airport, Saturday 4 to 9. And then there's Hamapalooza. This is over 100 vendors and a very fancy car show, food and fun. And that's Saturday noon to 6 in Hamilton. And then there's a new place that opened. I think I told you about this. It's called Up There. It's in Covington.
31: Mm-hmm.
32: It used to be the Opal Restaurant, but now it's a kind of a dance place. But they do jazz nights on Thursday nights now from 6 to midnight. And it's kind of a cool vibe with very good views up there. So that is a cool thing to do tonight.
31: That is a great lineup of things to do. And I always ask before I let you leave, what is Hey Michelle doing this weekend?
32: I'm dog sitting for my son. So I'm watching this puppy very carefully roam around. I'm doing a college girl lake trip, and I'm very excited about that. But tonight I am checking out the jazz up there. And I might do the Margarita Fest. I think that sounds fun.
31: Yeah.
32: It's right over near me too. Purple People Bridge.
31: Where is the girls lake trip?
32: Lake Lorelei.
31: Oh, that's a great spot.
32: Yeah.
31: That's out in Adams County.
32: Yeah, it's an easy drive and always a good time when the college girls get together.
31: So. Oh, man, I've had a lot of great days and very late nights out at Lake Lorelei. I had some friends that used to have houses out there. Man, that's a fun place. So enjoy it. And podcast, who's your latest guest, upcoming guest?
32: Yeah, so I have some great stuff out there. If you tune in, I had Leslie Mooney on. That went up yesterday. That's everything you need to know about Blink, and there's some changes and additions and really fun stuff. And then Katie Walters with the EBN's up, and that's telling you everything about the 50th EBN fireworks. That's a fun one. So telling a lot about what's going on and coming up around the city. So tune into those, and you'll know everything you need to know.
31: All right. It's always great having you with us, Michelle. I hope you have a great weekend, and be careful out at Lake Lorelei.
32: Thanks for having me on.
31: Absolutely. Hey, Michelle. Again, you can follow her at Hey Michelle. That's with two L's, the number one, on Instagram or on Facebook at just Hey Michelle. Loving having her on each and every week. Thankful for it. And thankful for Chuck Ingram that he went along. I'm getting so many messages about Eastbound and Down. I'm telling you, they are flooding in.
5: Mentioned it yesterday, and it's like everybody's favorite road song.
31: I mean, but they love the idea of that. At least those that are sharing it with me, there might be 1,000 that hate it, and the only 3 that like it wrote in. But actually, it's up to 5 now.
5: Yeah.
31: But they absolutely love it, and so we may be starting a trend. But, Chuck, I can't be the only one singing.
5: Well, I was trying to help out a little bit there. There we go again.
31: There it is.
5: There goes the truck just went by.
31: Absolutely. All right, what's happening out there, brother?
5: They liked it, so that's 6.
31: Yeah, that's right. That was a honk because they liked it.
5: Mm-hmm. from the UC Health Traffic Center at UC Health. 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Southbound 75 is the highway that continues to struggle. It's due to an accident just below Tylersville with the left two lanes blocked off. This traffic is now backed up to the rest area, which is looking at an extra half hour to get by this wreck. Southbound 71, the last of the heavy traffic is between the Reagan Highway and Red Bank. Northbound 471 from just above Memorial and northbound 75 from Buttermilk to Kyle's. Chuck Ingram, News Radio 700 WLW.
31: WCPO 9 first warning forecast presented by Jennifer Ketchmark. Probably raining where you are, or maybe it did, or it's going to perhaps sometime between now and say noon, 1 o'clock, and then the skies gradually begin to clear, and by late afternoon, sunshine should be peeking through. High of only 80 today, and the rest of the weekend looks incredible. Tomorrow, sunshine, high of 81. Saturday, sunshine, there is a very small, less than 20% chance of rain on Saturday. Sunday, sunny, beautiful, and way below our highs. Going to be right around 81, 82 degrees. Well, we had the folks from Cincinnati Animal Care. You heard it. They have over 900. They were up over 1,000. They are dogs and cats that are looking for a forever home. Why not give them one? Why not? It'll make your life better. I promise you. I promise. Check them out. I'm Tom Brenneman. Danny Gleason is our producer. We thank him for his outstanding work. Good Lord willing, we catch up with you tomorrow. Have a great rest of your day. 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
16: 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Those men, trusted educators, football coaches, and twins, are now facing more than 50 charges related to alleged child sex abuse. 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
22: Meet Juan, the lonely museum curator. His true love? Art. His biggest fear? Everything.
34: Juan, at some point you've got to step out of the canvas and into the real world.
22: But when the perfect man walks into his life...
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33: 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I think so.
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35: Status check. 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
33: Juan, you can do this.
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10: Questions after the shooting of a teen in Price Hill with the 9 o'clock report. I'm Brian Combs. Breaking now, the family of a teen shot at East Price Hill says he's recovering today in the hospital. Cincinnati police still haven't released any information about what happened earlier this week on Warsaw Avenue. Family says the boy was shot after throwing rocks at a vacant building.
36: A kid throwing rocks, that's something that you could hear about from, you know, Andy Griffith days, right? But for some reason in East Price Hill and for some reason in neighborhoods like mine, that results in a baby being shot in the middle of the street and then cars driving by, because it's so normal in Price Hill to see somebody laid out in the middle of the street.
0: Amber Casson with the East Price Hill Improvement Association is going to be Scott Sloan's guest coming right up at 9:06. She says her neighborhood's become desensitized to the violence, feels abandoned by the city. She says they've been complaining about the abandoned building connected with this shooting on Warsaw Avenue for months, asking the city to board it up and secure it. Now, latest traffic and weather together.
4: 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Crews continue to work with a wreck. Southbound 75, it is just below Tylersville. The left two lanes are blocked off. That's almost a half-hour delay from the rest area. Then slow again out of Lachlan. Northbound 75, the last of the slow traffic is between Buttermilk and Kyle's. Chuck Ingram, News Radio 700 WLW.
5: Now, the latest forecast from the Jake Sweeney Chevrolet Weather Center. 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
0: Rain's moved off to the east. Looks like a good afternoon ahead with a high today of 80. It's 68 degrees right now. There is a flood warning up now for the Great Miami River at Middletown. The river's up over 12 feet. That means the water's approaching homes just south of Route 73 along Oxford State Road. Add Oxford to the list of cities in the tri-state taking down flock cameras. Council voting to end the contract with the company that installed them. While that council voted to outlaw them this week, demonstrators were out in Hamilton last night asking their city council to do the same. Special meeting tonight of the Wilmington City Council. They'll be talking plans for a $4 billion data center off US 68. Meeting was scheduled after a federal judge ruled that the council failed to properly notify the public about proposed zoning changes to allow Amazon to proceed with this project. Public opinion will be heard at 6 tonight with a vote to follow. Data centers becoming one of the key issues in the race for Senate in Ohio. Fox News poll gives Democrat Sherrod Brown 8-point lead. Analysts say it's because Brown has been able to tie his opponent, former Lieutenant Governor John Husted, to the development of a number of data centers in Ohio. Brown says Husted helped bring over 200 of them to the state, providing the builders with $2.5 billion of tax subsidies. Owned by the taxpayers, and Hamilton County Commissioner Alicia Reese says more people should be using it. She's been pushing for extra events to be held at Paycor Stadium, and tonight Princeton and Moeller open the high school football season there. Reese says her appearance on the Scott Sloan Show earlier this summer helped get the ball rolling.
36: We ended the year with high school football, St. X versus Elder,
0: right.
36: And now we're kicking off the football season with Princeton versus Moeller.
0: The Reds will go for the series win of the Cardinals this afternoon. The series split right now 2 games each after the Reds win last night. Airtime here today is 11:40. Our next update at 9:30. I'm Brian Combs, News Radio 700 WLW.
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24: Sloney back on 700 WLW. Short today. We got Reds baseball 11:35 against them Cardinals. So we have a 14-year-old shot outside a neighbor's house. And the neighbor's been begging the city to deal with that for years, all while an out-of-state landlord sat on it. City Hall's looks the other way, and this is what happens when a city turns its back on an entire neighborhood. That's what's going on, and this 14-year-old fortunately is going to survive and be okay, but it begs the question, how do you get shot by just, you know, throwing rocks next to a vacant building? She's Amber Kasten. She's president of the East Price Hill Improvement Association, going on record with us. Amber, welcome. How are you?
26: Good morning. I'm great. Thanks for having me.
24: Yeah. Fortunately, nice quiet night last night on the west side, but not the other night. Rakeem Blair, now we know he's 14 years old. Initially, we thought he was 11, but I don't really think that that matters at all. He was shot on Warsaw Avenue and near Ross and East Price Hill, and he was throwing rocks near a vacant building. Gunman comes out, yells at him. They're engaged, open fire, and winds up being taken to Cincinnati Children's in critical condition. And an hours-long standoff followed. Police surrounded the house, used a megaphone, got drones. The suspect got away before officers move in, but no arrests as of this morning, I checked. But this is just a repeated pattern of neglect on, I think, on the part of the city. But Amber, let me know that I've set things up here. You told me when we were talking before you came on that your neighborhood's an open-air mental institution. Put that into context and walk us through what happened Tuesday night on Warsaw Avenue.
26: Tuesday night, a
36: far as I know, a child was throwing rocks. And what I hear is that a 19-year-old young adult is who had pretty good aim. And luckily, it sounds like he missed the spinal cord. But I don't have any other details except for didn't sound like anybody wanted to talk to police. That's why I hung back a little bit to see who was out there. And I actually made rounds around the neighborhood last night to try to connect with some of his friends, actually.
24: So these individuals are known to you?
36: They go to the library in the rec center, actually. Okay. A couple of them box at Lord's Gym. Mm-hmm. I mean, we're talking just normal West Side kids.
24: That's unfortunate because this young man probably going to be scarred for life. I mean, just the incident itself. You had emailed police about that house the same morning, as a matter of fact, hours before the shooting happened. What did the email say and what kind of response did you get?
36: I got the same type of response that I always get. They're always working on it. They always have everything under control. The attorneys are on it. Everything's fine. But the email said, can I get an update? My aunt runs activities at that site. I mean, there's been three or four groups now that have reported this site. And I would have expected it to at least be boarded up. You know, they had the opportunity to do it that day.
24: Did you get a response in since this incident occurred?
36: No, cricket. Nothing. The only person who called me was Vice Mayor Jan Michelle Kearney.
24: Mm. And what did she say to you?
36: She asked if I had connections with the family. I said I knew the grandfather. Yeah. And she wanted to reach out to the family, and we made that connection.
24: Okay, so she wanted to see the family soon if they need anything. But that building that literally was the cause of this thing is still there. People are still coming and going. What happens inside there? How many people, and can you kind of describe what the circumstances and what you believe is going on inside there?
36: Yeah, so I talked to immediate business owners, and there's been a guy walking around with a gun. He's new to the neighborhood. But it's just normal business as usual on Warsaw Avenue. I would describe it as being a trap house. Other people might know that more as a flop house or crack house, mm-hmm. but, people don't smoke crack as much anymore. So we're just
24: God knows what's going on. You don't want to go anywhere near that, but you have someone walking around your neighborhood with a weapon on display, and there's it's literally shrugs from CPD in the city.
36: Oh, well, I don't think it's shrugs because they're not even paying attention, right? You would have to acknowledge or see or be present to shrug at something. And so long as there's this constant avoidance, where cameras are down, when there's no patrol, I can stand out there for 2 hours on Warsaw Avenue and not see a single police officer drive by.
24: How long has this specific property been a problem in the neighborhood?
36: You know, this specific property has always had like blighted issues. I don't know like when it started to be vacant. And that's what's hard when we have such quick turnover in the neighborhood and how our properties are abused and how they're used. So I want to be frank, whether it's this property or the one around the corner or whatever, it's just a whack-a-mole game. You know, it is, mm-hmm. it's a global issue that we have with over 200 properties in my community.
24: Wow. So I was going to ask the next question, how many you think? And there's 200 in East Price Hill alone.
36: I mean, between vacant lots and, mm-hmm. you know, properties that without running water. And we do have some residents that live without running water, unfortunately. We try to reach out to them with as much information as we have. But, yeah, I mean, it's just constant turnover. And then if it's okay, we also have a situation where people are on vouchers. They leave or they sublet, you know, the floor or basement out. And it's like we never know even who lives there or if this because the agency who's getting the voucher cash doesn't matter who's actually living in there so long as the voucher doesn't expire.
24: Right. You know? Right. They're getting their money. And so one of the and this isn't all 200 properties, but it's called Second Avenue. That's the landlord, essentially. Do you know how many properties they control in Price Hill and what are the conditions of those?
36: I've not looked. Probably about once or twice a year, I pull all of the parcels from the Hamilton County Auditor, and I do that type of review to see where the what new portfolios have arrived with either consolidation or breakout. That is not one of my top 20 slumlords that I recognize, but I guess now I have top 21 that I have to track because the city won't do it.
24: They won't do it at all. They are there obvious health code violations, fair housing? I mean, you know, there's all sorts of ordinances cities have to crack down on this kind of stuff, and yet it just goes unenforced.
36: Absolutely. But the problem is that there's no proactive enforcement. It's all complaint driven. So were there violations? Sure. I'd say a heroin needle in the yard next to a child's toy that we could observe, that the news was able to observe, and I pointed out to them, and it was reported on. But I'd say that's a pretty steep health code violation, not to mention things shouldn't be stored in the front of a yard, right? You know, put your stuff in the backyard. And also, you know, why does it take a complaint? And in a neighborhood like mine, people are so accustomed to minding their own business, and we're so defeated by this failure and scam of a 311 process.
24: She is Amber Kasten. Amber is the president of the East Price Hill Improvement Association. We had that 14-year-old shot outside, and a neighbor's been begging a city to deal with abandoned and blighted properties for years. It was a trap house. He's throwing rocks, and you know, no one's supposed to be in there, and someone comes out, another teenager, and shoots him. And now the city is finally paying attention because of literally the black eye it has. But it's a problem that's been going on for a long time, and I've talked about it exhaustively about how the West Side, one of our great communities, cornerstone of Cincinnati, has literally become a catch-all for all of the people who've been run out of the more improved areas, talking the Central Business District, the West End areas like that. It's almost like they dumped them on the West Side, or they went there, and now the city's turned a blind eye towards it and will let them do anything. It's like the Wild West out there, it sounds like. Do you think a new a vacant building registry will catch these problems faster, or is it just more bureaucracy? Because that's what you'll be told as well. We've got this new registry for vacant buildings. That'll solve the problem. You think that's it?
36: I mean, it's just another list. I've been had this list, right? So it's really about what they're going to do with the registration. And I honestly, whether the building is vacant is not the crime. Mm-hmm. What the crime is if it's a criminal platform, not just for the city, but for the region. I mean, everybody comes from all over Kentucky and Indiana because they find that Price Hill is just the best place to kick it.
24: Yeah. Yeah. Because you've got a supply, you got people looking the other way, and the man's not watching, so you can do what the hell you want. So the city looked the other way and continually in this particular issue. I mean, I'm sure you've talked to members of council and others and complained, and what's the reaction been?
36: You know, a lot of them will say it's a complicated issue. A lot of them that have been there for a couple terms, well, I know you're right, and Buildings and Inspections is working on it, and we have more people that are being hired. But, you know, what they're not willing to do is go out and say, hey, guys, you need to close your garbage cans and put the lid down. Not because it's unsightly, but because that's why we had a malaria outbreak in the city of Cincinnati, because water pools and filth. Right. Mm-hmm. And even in the great country of the United States of America, in Cincinnati, we had a malaria outbreak because of stuff like that. But we need to make it really difficult for people to do bad business here.
24: Yeah.
36: And maybe by saying, hey, throw your cans back there. That's an early flag. Right. And I know that broken window theory is really controversial in this town. But I really think that that's where we get these predicate events.
24: I believe in the broken windows. You know, if you police the small stuff, the big stuff it'll happen, but it's less likely to happen because people, hey, I know somebody's paying attention here. But I think a lot of people just looked there and said, wait a minute, did you say there was a malaria outbreak in East Price Hill? I mean, malaria in 2026 in a major metropolitan area?
36: 2022.
24: Wow. And you have people like, oh, okay, malaria because of open containers. That's insane. And that was 4 years ago, I'll point out, Amber. And, you know, I guess people, the city leadership just kind of shrugs it off. I think one of the big things is, did this thing start to Does this thing start to come to a head after the city moved D3 out of the area? Because you had the District 3 station there and they moved it. Had the problems gotten worse since that happened?
36: I think that the redistricting has had minimal impact as far as like a real impact. But I think the perception and the access to the police, the relationships have been damaged. Yeah. Right, you're just that much farther. But I will say I don't recall having better relationships or
24: okay.
36: better closeness or results in Price Hill at that time.
24: Yeah, because you mentioned that you're not seeing a

0: now literally attacking crossing guards or bullying teachers and stuff like that. It happens, and there's seemingly no recourse for that.
1: Yeah, I've actually asked for cross-agency responsibility from the county commissioners, the judges,
0: yeah,
1: the city of Cincinnati. I've asked for an all-hands-on-deck approach. I've even made a really nice matrix and asked all these questions to make sure that we're really pouring into kids to help with this. And I know that this is a no-no name in this world over here, but Judge Bloom was actually the only person that helped me materially try to map out, you know, the chronic absenteeism versus, court referrals for absenteeism and cross that over with crime. And then what I wanted to do was also kind of take a look at where, certain programs and vouchers are in my mm-hmm. community and take a look to see what are the patterns and do we have something that we can find a center of gravity point on to make our resources go a little bit further and try to intervene so these kids can have something to live for.
0: Yeah. Yeah. Because, you know, as you said, they act out at home. They act out of school. No one's paying attention, and they can act with impunity unless they're doing that. I think another big thing is workforce development. I'm obviously a big advocate for that kind of stuff. And these are the kind of things you could at least get kids interested in school, maybe get them to attend school and know there's a future and there's a good job waiting for you at the end of this thing. I know CPS has worked on things like that, but it sounds like, you know, that area in particular, when it comes to young people, giving them something to do like that. If you could get hell of a third of them to be able to do it and say, hey, you know, there's a way out, that would be a wonderful thing.
1: Oh, that's absolutely right. And, you know, when I don't know if you saw about 18 months ago when the business chamber was in City Hall mm-hmm. and they were talking about why are you having such a problem hiring from Cincinnati? And they said it with as straight face as possible, but they said out loud that because the population in Cincinnati, you have the bodies, you have the men, but they don't know eighth grade math skills.
0: Yeah.
1: And so when we're talking about trades and we're passing kids along, these kids don't even have the rigor to, it sounds like, use a measuring tape even.
0: Yeah. Yeah, I mean, there's applied math, and that's what this is, shop math, as we call it. And that'd be, but that's, you know, that's kind of like the end of the trough kind of thing. Right now, it's about stopping the crime and the persistent attitude. You mentioned at the beginning to me about this being like an open air mental health center is what it is. How many people do you think we're talking about here have mental health issues that are being untreated that are causing a lot of these problems?
1: Well, I'm actually getting stonewalled by the mental health board, and I've not gotten great progress with the county commissioner, the state rep, or the city on actually inventorying exactly how many people are being housed in Price Hill on mental health vouchers or Medicaid vouchers. They have access to, because the federal block grants and the state funds are funneling through them. And while I'm in a community meeting, just trying to get an understanding on how we can help our community and serve people with dignity,
0: right.
1: I was blindsided with an opinion from that someone read from Connie Pillage that this would have been a violation of HIPAA. And I said, well, no, actually, this is about a financial oversight.
0: Lord.
1: You know, I'm asking about how many vouchers. I'm not asking their names and their addresses. I'm asking, in this zip code, how many do you have out?
0: Oh, my God.
1: And they keep going to this registration.
0: That sounds like CYA to me. I mean, it's like, okay, well, we're worried about the HIPAA laws and violence. Meanwhile, they're walking around with a gun shooting at 14-year-olds.
1: And walking around the park with no pants on and panties on their head and, fornicating in the bathroom, leaving blood splatter all on the walls of the library, right? These are kids that are being robbed of innocence.
0: Jesus.
1: Okay? And we're asking kids to behave better than the adults they see every day. And that's really my problem. You know, we're asking these kids to behave with more intelligence than what we adults are.

0: allowing them to be exposed to every single day. And I want to tell you also, and I have to mention this, last night after I was, or while I was talking to the friends of the young man that got shot, I asked them, I said, well, did you guys have a good first day of school? Out of the four kids that I was talking to, only one of them said, well, I went to school, but they didn't. And I said, well, what can we do to get you to go to school tomorrow? And the one kid said, well, my mom's waiting to get paid, so I need to wait to get a haircut, and I'll get my shoes this weekend. So, wow. and that's because he'll get bullied at school. I mean, these kids are rough. They're mean.
1: Yeah.
0: And so it, that's kind of those inhibitors of where image matters, and also these, we're asking these kids to act better than the adults they see, and it's just really sad.
1: Wow, that is it's such a heartbreaking story. I'm going to end it there. Amber Kasem on the show this morning on 700 WW with Sloane. She's the president of the East Price Hill Improvement Association. Keep me in the loop on this because I really want to lean hard into this. It's you know, Westside, it's such a great community, and you work so hard with no pay to try and make your neighborhood and the area better. And the fact that you're literally shouting and no one's listening to you, it's exhausting, frustrating, and I'm sure a lot of people listening are pissed off about this, as I am as well, Amber. Let me know how this goes, and we'll have you back on at some point in the future.
0: Okay, well, thanks for talking. I appreciate what you do.
1: All right, all the best. Have a good one. That's just a horrific story. You know, someone, hey, listen, you know, the nice pretty places that we've revamped and gentrified, great, but now we're going to just ignore the West Side. It just, can you imagine trying to live in that neighborhood? Look, I'm running late. I got to get a news update and back with more Scott Sloane Show, 700 WW.
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7: New worries for the GOP headed into the midterms with the 9:30 report. I'm Brian Combs. Breaking now, Republicans getting nervous about the midterm elections. One cause for concern, new numbers about the president's popularity.
8: A new poll shows his approval rating at a record low, just 33%. And with the midterms now 75 days away, the president's endorsement record also taking a hit. Three of the candidates he backed lost their elections last week.
7: That's ABC's Rachel Scott. One of the races that has Republicans concerned, the race for Senate in Ohio. Fox News poll now gives Democrat Sherrod Brown an 8-point lead over John Huston. And analysts are saying this is because Brown's been able to tie his opponent, the former lieutenant governor of Ohio, to development of a number of data centers in the state. Brown claims Huston helped bring over 200 of them to Ohio, providing the builders with $2.5 billion in tax subsidies. Now, latest traffic and weather together.
9: 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Southbound 75 is improving from the Butler County rest area towards Titusville after an earlier accident. Left two lanes have been open for a while now. Northbound 75, that's clear now through the cut into downtown. Chuck Ingram, News Radio 700 WLW.
6: Here is the latest weather forecast from News Radio 700 WLW.
7: Rain's moved off to the east. Going to be a good afternoon now in the tri-state for baseball and tennis and Mason. Headed for a high today of 80 at 69 degrees right now. There is a flood warning up for the Great Miami River at Middletown. River up over 12 feet means the water's approaching homes south of Route 73 along Oxford State Road. You can add Oxford to the list of communities in the tri-state taking down flock cameras. Council there voting to end their contract with the company that installed automated license plate readers. While that council voted to outlaw them, demonstrators were out in Hamilton last night in front of the city building demanding that the city council there do the same. Next updates at 10. I'm Brian Combs, News Radio 700 WLW.
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26: And now here we are, opening up the friendship circle.
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25: Toxic friendship?
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25: We're on your side to help you with your concerns. 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
1: Yes, about that time. Now you're going, wait, what the hell is this? So we've got Reds baseball today at 11:35 against St. Louis. And so that preempts us a little bit. I'm moving some things around. Maybe you don't normally get to hear this segment. My wife usually jumps in and Thursday mornings at 11:35 to talk about real estate, which actually really not that much real estate. It's more of us fighting is what this is. She's on the show this morning. It's Sloan Sells Homes open house segment with my wife, Michelle. And we actually had a wonderful weekend in French Lick, Indiana, French Lick Resort Hotel and Casino. You know, I've been talking and the sponsor of the show and went up there and we played what was it? The Buffalo slot machines.
0: We did some casinoing.
1: We did a little casinoing. It was nice. Had a great meals. Food is fantastic up there. Your drinks were great. And the golf was spectacular as well. And they've got this cool, I mean, I can give a shout out here, but they got this coolest bowling alley. Like they run one of the older buildings next to the hotel, the West Baden Springs, which is awesome. That's a big round one. And I highly recommend that. And it's worth every penny because it's just such a cool old building. And the rooms are really cool, old world kind of thing. But they've got they did like a bowling and a pizza shop. And the pizza was fantastic. We didn't bowl, although we did bring our bowling balls. Brian Combs would love that. We're like, yeah, we might, but they got bowling. Let's throw the balls. There are the bowling balls in the back of the car. We didn't get them out, but that would have been funny.
0: That would have been really funny. Friends would have like, you mean you don't have to rent your balls and your shoes?
1: We're like honorary Westsiders bringing our own bowling balls and shoes with us. But yeah, it was a great time. You get a chance to go out there. You know, they did the concerts. We saw Jamie Johnson. He was absolutely fantastic. That was a great show. We liked that a lot. So, yeah.
0: It was a really nice setup, too. The audio was great in the room. Mm-hmm. You know, the seating was comfortable. It was very surprising, and they sat a lot of people. It was a good time.
1: I know you don't like that old school tear in your beer kind of country, and I do. I like the old outlaw country stuff. But Drake White and the Big Fire opened for him, and Drake White was absolutely fantastic.
0: Loved him. He was so good. He's all right. He's moved up to one of the top It's on my list. I love it.
1: Yeah. So, yeah, anyway, so if you think about it, you know, they're going to do concerts and they're just starting this now. They're going to bring acts in. Next year is going to be a bigger year. So thanks to our friends at French Lick Hotel, Resort, Casino, Spa, and Golf. The Pete Dye was amazing. The Robert Trent, Ross was great. Absolutely fantastic. Yeah. They're working on a new course too. So yeah, a lot of, it's on the up for sure, but it's just a great getaway. It's only like a 2.5 hour drive. And of course your clock changes 11 times.
0: Yeah. Once you park your car, you don't have to get it out anymore. You can use their shuttle service. For
1: a little bus.
0: So easy. Every 15 minutes, 24 hours a day, you can get from the hotel to the casino. I think some people took it to Dairy Queen.
1: I mean, yeah, right. They took it down to wherever you want to go. It's like your own private Uber. It's pretty damn cool.
0: Awesome.
1: So, we had a blast. And the best part is watching my wife and her friends when they're in a golf shop. They'll go in and they'll find like the closeout rack or the bargain rack. And it's funny because, and there's something, I don't know if your wife does this, or you're listening, and ladies, if you do this or not, but when you get near the sale price, the lower the cost is, you look at it, you start whispering. I noticed you have, you have sale voice. There's Michelle loud voice and she's loud. But then when Michelle, the only time she is quiet is when there's a sale. The closer she gets to, the deeper the discount, the show. Oh my God, look at the price.
0: This is 40% off.
1: Oh my God, look at this. It's 70% off. Oh my God, it's so cute. You gotta get that. Oh my God, it's 40% off. Like, it's a secret. I'm sure the people who work there are aware, Michelle, it's on sale. You don't, it's not a surprise to them. You're not getting away with anything.
0: I don't want anybody else to find out about it.
1: Yeah, they're gonna start coming from the hills. What?
0: I came out with bags of stuff.
1: She did. She's like, buying all this crap. I'm like, it was on sale. This is so cute.
0: It's free, almost like buy one, get one.
1: And you're whispering to the guy at the front, is this really 40% off? Yeah, it says, it's a big sign. It says 40% off. In the shop, I mean, it's like, if you've been in a golf, in the pro shop, it's like, maybe like a 30 by 30 room. It's not like it's, Kohl's.
0: No. Well, that's like, the thing. You don't usually see sales prices on golf stuff. And because the golf march tends to be a little bit
1: pricier, but because 40% off.
0: But you know what? It's 40% off.
1: Well, you better wear it. That's all I'm saying. I don't know how much you spent, but I don't want to see. I don't want to see.
0: You don't need to know.
1: Yeah, it's good. Fine. I don't need to know. All right. Let's talk a little real estate stuff. We are winding down on summer. We are fast approaching the We're fast approaching Labor Day. I wish it were Memorial Day. I want to redo summer. I mean, I feel like with this weather, I feel like we got screwed.
0: Yeah, I agree with you. It was way too wet, and then it got way too hot, and then we never get the middle. Yeah. We never get what's in the middle.
1: Yeah, yeah. Yeah, we're all complaining, oh, God, it's so hot and dry outside, and now it's hot and, well, it's cooler and wet. I'm like, I miss the sunshine.
0: Absolutely. Well, now's a good time to take a look around your home and do an end-of-summer audit. Before it gets cold, we don't want to talk about that yet, but it is happening.
1: Yep.
0: And, if you've lived in your home for a while, there's at least a dozen things that are either broken or, in disrepair that you just don't see anymore.
1: Right.
0: And so those are the few things that we're going to talk about today is you don't see it, but if you ever do plan to sell your home, some of these items are pretty easy to fix or get fixed. They're not going to cost a lot of money, but it's something that you really should do before you put your home on the market. So the first thing is, if your front door looks tired and weathered, it needs a nice new paint, a little paint job.
1: Or a new door.
0: On that front door, most likely.
1: Yeah, if you have an old, a lot of people are like, oh, I love the old, the wooden doors. They look so good. They do, but most people don't realize, like, literally every year or other year at the least, you have to take that door off or in refinish, put a spar urethane on it, something, because it, especially if it faces the sun, it gets beat to hell. I mean, wood, when you buy the door, it looks amazing. But boy, it takes effort to keep that real wood door going. And it's almost a yearly thing.
0: But even a steel door, a steel door is the paint will peel after a while.
1: Yep.
0: The hardware gets really, after a few years.
1: The sun.
0: And buying some new hardware is not that expensive. And most people have gone to, the digital locks and that sort of thing, which is great.
1: Yep.
0: But yeah, it's the front door. That's a whole segment in and of itself.
1: Yeah, it really is. I mean, they're expensive. It's at work. It's at their beauty. I mean, but it's the first thing you see, and you know, having a nice color matched door, it's a shiny. It really is a selling point. And you know, top list for me would be fiberglass because it's going to hold the color. It's not going to fade as long. It's a more weather resistant. It looks like mm-hmm. it's wood when it's not. So I mean, you'd start there. But you know, steel door or if you have your wood door, it's just going to take work.
0: It'll fade in the sun, though. Over the years,
1: It'll fade. Yeah, that's just the nature of it. It gets beat to hell. So UV always wins. What else?
0: Okay, you may not know this because you're nose blind. When you walk into your home, you don't smell your pet. But if you have pets, and 80% of us have a pet, you may not smell it anymore. But boy, if you walk into that home or if I walk into your home and you're getting ready to sell your home and I can smell it immediately. I can't smell it in my home because I guess my home smells like my dog and it's all good. But it's absolutely getting the pet odor out of your home before you sell it is so very important. And, you know, it's carpet, it's on your furniture, if you've got cats, litter boxes, things like that. And even your HVAC systems can hold those odors.
1: Sure.
0: So getting your ducts cleaned. You know, everybody says, oh, that's a scam. It really isn't. I mean, there's a lot of particles in there and dust and grime and smell that if you get your ducts cleaned, it can be very helpful for sure.
1: Yeah, yeah. And I've seen this on new builds. If you're building a new place too, is get the ducts clean after they're done. Because honestly, seen it a million times. Like, man, the airflow is, and the contractors will take their garbage and throw it down your vents. You don't know that, but there's mm-hmm. I've seen sawdust boards, empty fast food containers, stuff like that. And it's sad but true. But you know, like they're not going to go throw it in the dumpster outside. They just throw it down in the most convenient. Or there could be worse things in there, if you know what I mean.
0: No, thank you.
1: Yeah.
0: Yeah, we found pop cans from the 1970s in some older homes. Mm-hmm. It's crazy what you might find in your ducts and stuff. So definitely something to do to clean out. When you're, you know, just look at your home. We all collect clutter, and the kitchen is the worst offender. We collect every child's or grandchild's drawings every magnet you got on any vacation. It's a lot of clutter. So when you look at people's homes on the internet, when they're selling them, you know, the first thing I have to tell people is everything off the counters. And they're like, even the coffee maker? I'm like, okay, you can leave the coffee maker because everybody probably wants that.
1: Right.
0: But everything else, once you need it to be gone so people can see the space.
1: Too much stuff is bad. Lower the furniture too, right?
0: Absolutely. Too much furniture overwhelms a room and you just can't see the size of it. Now, it is important to have furniture because no furniture makes a room look smaller, which sort of sounds counterintuitive.
1: Right.
0: But yeah, selling a home, making sure that there is some furniture, but a limited amount is always the best.
1: And the same would be with the garage, right? You walk in, it looks like an episode of Hoarders, and your cars are parked outside. People want to see the garage. They don't want to see everything you've accumulated since the 1980s.
0: Right. And that will take time. So that's the one thing. Now, we're winding down the real estate season to a certain extent. It's not going to be nearly as busy. And maybe you're thinking about selling your home next year. Okay. Now's the time because it's going to take a lot of time to clean out your basement, your garage, if you have to, like we've had to do in the past, get a dumpster, which sounds very extreme. But at the same time, when you're downsizing, you don't want to take all that stuff with you. Mm-hmm. Put your house on the market. If you're going to sell in 30 days, can you imagine trying to get rid of everything?
1: Now you got
0: to
1: do it over a year or more.
0: Correct.
1: And just kind of like wind it down as well. And I think the big leave on this one too is, you know, we see this all the time, or water stain. Nothing scares a buyer more than water stains, right?
0: Mm-hmm. Absolutely. So you make sure if you need a professional to help you, make sure that water source is taken care of first. And then once the source is eliminated, make sure you go back and you fix the ceiling. Make sure that it has a good coat of kills or something so that stain doesn't come back.
1: Yeah.
0: And then don't just paint over that little section. you really have to paint the entire ceiling so it looks uniform and clean, and it doesn't draw your eye and your attention right to that problem.
1: Especially if you use, like, you know, seen where somebody will put, the ceiling is usually flat, somebody will paint, you know, semi-gloss on there. It's going to, it screams we got issues for sure. So yeah, it's that time of year. It's like, take a look around, go, okay, what do I got to get ready for next year? If you're in the, you know, market to maybe sell next year or next couple of years, now's the time to start working on this stuff. Michelle Sloan, my wife from SloanSellsHomes.com and the Open House Show via the iHeartRadio app and on YouTube as well. End of summer, believe it or not, is here. All right. Well, speaking of clutter, why don't you go throw some of those sales receipts and tags and bags from the sales stuff.
0: I still have to put away my luggage. Yeah, I know that takes a minute.
1: Yeah, it's going to be. All right. Well, probably closer to the next trip than... Yeah, just leave it out. We'll be leaving. All right, love, you got to go because we've got Reds baseball coming up 11:35 this morning. So we got kind of a short show today. And later on in the show, Dave Miley, former Reds manager from like 20 years ago, on to dish a little bit here. He's going to spill tea a little bit regarding, you know, what he thinks is going inside this ball club right now from a manager, because, you know, he was fired midseason. Not that Terry Francona is in danger of that, but, you know, you can't win games with Terry Francona. You got some problems. So Dave Miley, 11:06 today. That is appointment radio here on the home of the Reds, 700 WW Cincinnati. For
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31: She says something needs to be done about the abandoned properties in the neighborhood. With the 10 o'clock report, I'm Rick Uccino, breaking now.
32: Part of me thinks that this is just the normal, right? And people don't feel anything because of how desensitized we are to this type of chaos.
31: Community leaders expressing their frustration with Tuesday night shooting of a teenager in East Price Hill. Amber Kasson is the head of the East Price Hill Community Council. She says this situation could have been easily avoided had city leaders done something about the amount of vacant properties in the neighborhood.
32: I would put a dollar bet on this menace came to our community to kick it and squat in a vacant building that nobody's done anything about, that the city has been had on their radar.
31: The family of the 14-year-old boy says that he suffered a gunshot wound to the face but is expected to make a recovery. He remains at Cincinnati Children's Hospital. They told Channel 5 that it was a group of teens that were throwing rocks outside of a vacant building on Warsaw Avenue when someone inside pulled out a gun and came out to confront them. No suspects have been identified. Let's check the latest traffic and weather together.
33: 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Southbound 75, much better through Butler County. Still a bit slow in and out of Laughlin for an extra 3 to 4 minutes after earlier accidents. Traffic on 275, that's good around the entire loop. Chuck Ingram, News Radio 700 WLW.
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34: Showers and storms are moving through the tri-state this morning as our cold front passes. We'll see basically a mostly cloudy sky after 10 a.m., but still a small rain chance going into the afternoon. Your high today ends up at 80. Tonight, it's dry, mostly clear, down to 65. Tomorrow's mostly sunny, 82. And lower levels of humidity, but not totally gone. We'll see additional isolated storms on Saturday. From your severe weather station, I'm 9 First Warning meteorologist Jennifer Ketchmark, News Radio 700 WLW.
31: Mostly cloudy skies right now. 69 degrees. The demonstrations downtown are coming to an end, at least during certain hours. Protesters who have been outside of the Kroger building have agreed to limit their demonstrations to the hours between 2 and 5. Business owners nearby have been complaining that the protesters were driving away their business. The group has been demanding that Kroger only purchase eggs from cage-free chickens. You can now add Oxford to the list of tri-state communities that are taking down flock cameras. Council voted last night to end the contract with the company that installed those automated license plate readers. Meantime, demonstrators were out in Hamilton last night in front of the courthouse demanding that their city council do the same. The national debt in the United States has hit a grim new high this year of nearly $40 trillion, nearly double what it was just 10 years ago.
0: It's tough to even wrap your head around this number, but I want to put the $40 trillion in real terms. First, it makes borrowing more expensive. A new mortgage, your credit cards, those costs can and are going up. Two, it fuels inflation. And three, it makes it harder for the government to spend on things like health care, education, our roads, and our defense.
31: ABC's Rebecca Jarvis, the U.S. currently paying more than $1 trillion just in interest on that debt, which is more than the cost of Medicare, veterans benefits, and defense spending. On Wall Street, the Dow right now down 362 points. NASDAQ's lost 180. S&P has dropped about 26. Reds will wrap up their series with the Cardinals this afternoon at Great American Ballpark. Our pregame coverage will get underway at 11:40 this morning. Our next update at 10:30. I'm Rick Uccino, News Radio 700 WLW.
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7: Scott Sloan Show here, 700 WLW. So you've been told your whole life, your entire life, since you're this tall, you got to charge your phone overnight. You don't charge your phone overnight. You wake up and you got, you know, it's yellow or red. And you can't start your day that way. Your battery may be dead by lunch. Our friends at CNET just tested 115 phones to find out if that's indeed actually true. And the answer could save you a step every morning. Do you need to charge your phone overnight, as we typically do? Mike Sonortino is here from CNET. Welcome, buddy. How are you?
8: Hey, Scott. Thank you so much for having me. And yeah, the answer is no. to just get straight to it.
7: Right. It's a no. Okay.
8: Yeah, no, we test a lot of phones at CNET all the time. We're reviewing every phone from companies from like Samsung, Motorola, Apple, Google. And phone charging speed has sped up a lot in the last 3 years. Mm. So much so that some of the phones that have come out in the last year, charge as much as 76% in 30 minutes. And while you can charge your phone overnight if you want to, I use a sleep tracking app that listens to me, it lets me know how much I snore at night, and apparently I snore a lot. And in that situation, it is recommended, I guess. In that situation, it does recommend I charge the phone overnight. But Apple's iPhone has a setting called Standby, where the phone will look a little bit more like a digital clock.
7: Uh-huh.
8: That works when you have it charging overnight and in a horizontal position. If you want to use that, sure. But if your concern is about battery life, in the last 3 years, like Google's Pixel 10a, which is their $500 phone, that now charges in 30 minutes to 55%, whereas 3 years ago, the equivalent model only charged about 35%. So maybe that was a situation in which you would be used to charging your phone three hours to get it fully done. But no, many phones now charge much faster, and that has been a fun little a fun antidote that we've been happy to share now that we've come to realize that.
7: Yeah, I mean, that's interesting. Typically, because I have the same thing. I've got one of those, got an Apple phone, so it's got the QI, whatever that is, the magnet on the back. You stand it up, it charges overnight, and I just place it on my nightstand. It's also a clock, and my alarm clock for that matter, so we're good to go there. But now knowing it's like if I were somewhere and forgot my charger, for example, I could get through a night without having to do that. That's good.
8: Yeah, I'm glad you mentioned the wireless charging. I will clarify that most of our data comes from wired charging, because that will always be a bit more faster and more efficient than wireless charging. Apple's MagSafe and the Qi 2 standard, which is the magnetic style of charging, those are a little bit faster than the older wireless pucks that you just kind of lay it down and hope that you put it on correctly.
7: right.
8: But Qi 2 charging speeds have also sped up quite a bit. The newest phones that have come out in the last year on the Apple's iPhone 17 line are able to recharge at 25 watt speeds, which to put in perspective is a bit faster than the 15 watt speeds that MagSafe had been doing since the iPhone 12 line.
7: I thought I read, I heard, and maybe it is a myth that it's not as good for your phone to charge it with the cable and the port as it would be for the wireless charger. Is that true or false?
8: You could definitely charge your phone in whichever way you want. So here's the thing that I do notice with other people who I know who've been using their phone. Sometimes the charging port itself will wear out over time. And I think that might have created that feeling. And by wear out, I actually mean it usually gets dirty.
7: Mm-hmm.
8: And so a very common fix to, if you have that issue, is to get I usually bring it into the store and ask them to use a special brush, but you can use
7: like a toothbrush?
8: A toothpick. Like you get like a toothpick.
7: Oh, toothpick. Okay, got it.
8: And you kind of carefully wedge it through to find the dirt. And or a similar item. I'm cautious because I want to make sure you're not damaging your port. So I would say CNET does have some guides about how to clean your charging port that I would love to refer you people to.
7: Okay.
8: But yeah, that is often a a misconception people have. They think that their phone isn't charging well, it's falling out. But you may need to just clean your charger.
9: The poor guy. Well, being in this end of the business too, Mike, I would suggest a Q-tip, and it's got, you got to put rubbing alcohol on it, and you can, or some sort of contact cleaner. You can get in there. Just be careful. You know, I don't want the fibers, like the wooden toothpick. You break part of the toothpick off, you got bigger problems.
8: Exactly. You don't want to make it worse than
9: right. Right. Right. Now I've really screwed things up. Yeah. If you're extremely unhandy like that, to just take it into somebody. As far as the phones themselves, you kind of go back to the Samsung and how good they are now with charging over other brands right now. Is the Galaxy pretty much the clear winner here if you're looking for a phone that's going to charge quickly?
8: Like I said, it's not just the Galaxy. So we recently did a lab exclusive about the fastest charging phones, and the Samsung Galaxy S26 Ultra did win that with the 0 to 76%. Apple's iPhone 17 Pro Max and Pro phones also came very close, also charging to a little bit over 70% within 30 minutes in our testing.
9: Okay.
8: There's also a Motorola's $400 Moto G Stylus. That's a phone that charges incredibly fast, even though it's a lower cost device. It gets to about 73.4% in 30 minutes. So it's been cool to see that, like, what our testing, that not just the most expensive phones have benefited from faster charging, that many companies have brought it to their lower cost devices as well.
9: Okay, gotcha. He is Mike Sorrentino, who's with CNET, and we've been told our whole life, you know, charge your cell phone battery overnight, you'll be good to go. Turns out you don't need to do that, because you can get through 24 hours at least without having to charge your phone. What as far as the... I mean, I guess it depends on what apps you're running and how active you are on your phone. But for an average user, how many hours can you get out of not charging?
8: Okay, so we are using our phones more and more every year.
9: Yeah.
8: And that is also leading a little bit to, I think, the battery anxiety that many of us have
9: right.
8: When using our devices. What I can say is that your phone battery will quickly and mostly recharge within 30 minutes to maybe an hour, depending on your how old your phone is. But unfortunately, that doesn't change the actual battery life of the phone. So my personal phone is actually about 5 years old. And when I go into the settings, it shows I have about 85% battery capacity.
9: Okay.
8: And Apple recommends getting your battery changed when it goes below 80%. And so that actually happened to me in my third year of using my phone. And I could definitely barely make it through the day.
9: Gotcha.
8: Once it did. But replacing a battery is a lot cheaper than buying a whole new phone. So when I did that, I did take it to the Apple Store in that situation, and it was about $100. Google, Samsung, Motorola offer similar services. And that is something I would tell people to keep in mind. If your phone battery is not making it through the day, go to the settings, see if it's possible that the capacity has diminished over your years of use.
9: Sure.
8: And consider that option before buying a whole new device. Because electronics are getting more expensive right now, especially as we are dealing with a component price crisis, where the cost of making a phone and many electronics are going up fast right now. And so it's been common for us to see new phones hitting the market $100, in some cases $200 more expensive than their coinciding model from the prior year. So this may or may not be a year in which you'd want to buy a phone. In the event that you're not happy with your phone's battery, it could be more, it's often more efficient to get the battery replaced.
9: Yeah, if you go into the battery setting too, it'll tell you the state of your battery. And I recently replaced my phone and it said, you're screwed, dude, get a new phone.
8: Yeah, for my phone, honestly, even when it's at 100% at the top of the day, it will have basically drained to about 30 to 40% by 5 p.m. And then I do plan to charge my phone again for another 30 minutes then, and that will get me through the rest of the day. And the faster charging has been a comfort in that way, where I might not be able, I've come to accept that I can't get my phone through the entire day personally. But I can accept that I at least can get it boosted relatively quickly around 4 or 5 o'clock.
9: Yeah, or you carry, you know, a battery pack, a mag pack, something like that along with you, and you can get through it for sure. Especially if you're out, like, I don't know, you're doing something where you're going to take a lot of photos or video, you want to make sure you have, like, you can bring that battery pack with you for sure. We've also heard too, is like, man, if you keep charging your phone like that, keep topping it off, it's going to ruin the battery. Have the electronics caught up to that now, where it really it's smart, it knows?
8: Yeah, no, software in Android and iOS are able. So if you really want to charge your phone overnight, like Apple and iOS have, Apple's iOS and Google's Android have settings that accommodate that. Typically, that's meant that when you're charging your phone, it'll pause charging at about 80% overnight. And then when it's close to when you're going to wake up, it'll finish off the charging then. That way, the phone isn't going up and down a ton or like holding its level at 100%, constantly refilling the battery just a little bit every single time. And that's helped with efficiency. Phone batteries do wear out over time through the simple act of filling up, emptying out, filling up and emptying out. And so some of those things will help combat. So yeah, if you do want to charge your phone overnight, you shouldn't have to worry about the battery being ruined over that. But for efficiency's sake, you can like just charge it a little bit. But and in general, batteries will always wear out over time. There isn't like a battery that is staying still and going to work forever. Unfortunately, I know very few things that work forever nowadays.
9: Right, including people. I was reading something recently. Maybe you saw this too. I think it was German scientists discovered something. They're researching batteries and how we get more life out of batteries. And it had to do with they noticed like the strand. So if you microscopically look inside a battery, what a solid state battery is now, there are microscopic strands in there. Little fissures grow like crevasses and they start splitting, and that's what caused the battery to deteriorate. They found a way, or they're working on a way anyway, to make sure that they're essentially not completely fixed that, but we're talking now years of a battery that doesn't degrade in that fashion, which should be really, really interesting, because you could be charging it, you know, weekly at some point in the future. That'd be unreal.
8: That would be great. And there are there is a newer battery technology called silicon carbon that is showing up in a few phones right now. These are more common right now in phones that are sold internationally. But they're starting to come to the U.S. Through companies like OnePlus and Motorola's new book-style Razr Fold has this technology. And it's tended to mean that the batteries made with silicon carbon are able to charge much faster in a smaller shape. And so in some cases, we're getting batteries that can hold more power than ever in these phones. Or in other cases, they can be thinner while having a similar capacity to phones that we usually use.
9: You know, Mike Sorrentino from CNET, we were talking about charging capabilities as well. Will that wireless charging ever catch up to the cable at some point? Is that the thing that's going to have to get better? Because you mentioned there's different wattages, you know, 25 versus 15. And when you buy that new, you know, that wireless charger on Amazon or go to the store, whatever, you want the most powerful one. 25 is tops. That's with the cable. But are we going to get better when it comes to wireless charging?
8: Well, we may or we may not, honestly, is my feeling if I think about it. Wireless charging is less efficient than wired charging simply because in wired charging, you're plugging it directly into the phone, the power's going there. Wireless, it's a different process where obviously there isn't going any near the phone. I'm not as knowledgeable on the exact physics mechanics of how wireless charging works apart from the getting the right charger and the corresponding cable adapter. But I've always had before I had the magnetic wireless charger, that's when I would have a lot of anxiety if I put my phone down and I was just a little bit off on the puck.
9: Right.
8: And it didn't really charge overnight. But there are faster chargers coming up. Some companies have their own proprietary versions of wireless charging. Right. OnePlus is one in particular. Their OnePlus 15 phone uses their own wireless charger that is much faster than many others, but it's also using its own. You have to use their specific charger for that. And there are some of we do test phones from other countries, and some phones that I use, there's a gaming phone company called Red Magic. They have a wireless charge in their phone and claim a very fast speed, but the corresponding adapter isn't available in the U.S. right now. There is a possibility as the technology keeps maturing that, they could speed up quite a bit and maybe be equivalent down the road. But right now, that's typically not the case.
9: All right. He is Mike Sorrentino from CNET. Everything you need to know about your battery and your phone, because that's our biggest concern is, oh my God, I forgot to charge my phone. Now what's going to happen? I can't make it through the day, because our lives, let's face it, are on our phone. And I've said often, I'd rather lose my wallet now than my phone. It wasn't that way long ago, but My phone opens doors where I work. I get access. I have all notes. I got everything is on your phone now. And fewer people using wallets other than maybe a credit card or maybe a little bit of cash on you. But now we're all our phone is the most important thing. And man, if that thing's not charged, you're in a world of hurt. So, and maybe the wireless charge will get better where you just simply actually just drop it and it charges as opposed to having to find that sweet spot. It's kind of like, I don't know, lining up a putt or something like that. It's got to be absolutely perfect. Otherwise you don't get the charge.
8: There was a, so every January, my colleagues attend an event in Las Vegas called the Consumer Electronics Show.
9: Yeah.
8: And we see a lot of concepts at this event about what

0: Hayden Panettiere.
1: This after a TMZ report that police are looking into whether Panettiere's death may have involved criminal conduct. Police in Greenville, South Carolina, arrived at the family home of the late actress's boyfriend, Brian Hickerson, for a welfare check days after Panettiere was found dead at a nearby Airbnb. No definitive cause of death has been released by police. A 911 call indicated she was in cardiac arrest after a possible drug overdose. I'm Scott Carr.
0: She's got a new Billy Joel documentary will make its debut next month at a film festival on Long Island.
2: But I know that 1971, Billy Joel's Lost Interview is based on a 1971 radio interview for CW Post's WCWP station's That's Interesting show. It happened just after the release of Joel's debut solo album, Cold Spring Harbor. The film will premiere September the 25th during the Limehoff Music Documentary Film Festival at the Long Island Music and Entertainment Hall of Fame in Stony Brook Village. I'm Mark Mayfield. I think your love would be too much.
0: And congratulations to Post Malone. Well, maybe. There were photos released on Instagram this week. Not by him, but they do show the 31-year-old pop star and his girlfriend showing off a huge diamond on her finger. That's entertainment.
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4: It apparently started with kids throwing rocks with the 1030 report. I'm Rick Uccino. Breaking now, the family of a 14-year-old boy who suffered a gunshot wound to the face this week in East Price Hill says he did suffer serious injuries but is expected to make a recovery. He remains at Cincinnati Children's Hospital after that incident Tuesday night. While police have said very little about what happened, family members telling Channel 5 that some teens were throwing rocks outside of a vacant building on Warsaw Avenue when someone inside pulled out a gun and came to confront them. The ensuing argument escalated into that gunfire. Community leaders expressing their frustration, saying this could have easily been avoided.
5: Price Hill has 270 vacant properties and vacant lots. I've asked them to use water utilization reports to identify what properties are not being occupied and board them up, or at least try to motivate the slumlord that lives in California to bring these back to use.
4: Amber Casson is the head of the East Price Hill Community Council. Cincinnati police, meantime, have yet to identify any suspects in the case. Let's check the latest traffic and weather together.
6: 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Southbound 75, continue slow through the Lachlan split for a couple of extra minutes. Same for northbound 75. I'm seeing a bit of heavy traffic between Dixie and the Brent Spence. Traffic on 71 and 74 looks good. Chuck Ingram, News Radio 700 WLW.
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7: Showers and storms are moving through the tri-state this morning as our cold front passes. We'll see basically a mostly cloudy sky after 10 a.m., but still a small rain chance going into the afternoon. Your high today ends up at 80. Tonight, it's dry, mostly clear, down to 65. Tomorrow's mostly sunny, 82. And lower levels of humidity, but not totally gone. We'll see additional isolated storms on Saturday. From your severe weather station, I'm 9 First Warning meteorologist Jennifer Ketchmark, News Radio 700 WLW.
4: Mostly cloudy skies right now, 70 degrees. As more rain fell across the tri-state this morning, it's now been confirmed that a tornado did touch down in Brown County during last week's severe weather.
8: The National Weather Service says that an EF1 tornado touched down in Brown County when severe weather moved through the tri-state August 11th, beginning near State Route 32, moving into far western Adams County that afternoon, on the ground for 8 minutes. Winds peaking at 100 miles per hour, causing multiple trees to be uprooted, while lifting the roof of an outbuilding, destroying it, while another outbuilding in the tornado's path collapsed. It's the first tornado to be confirmed after several tornado warnings were issued that afternoon across the tri-state. I'm Sean Gallagher, News Radio 700 WLW.
4: Vice President J.D. Vance will be in Middletown tomorrow to deliver a speech on the U.S. economy ahead of the midterm elections. A majority of Americans polled recently say they do not approve of how the Trump administration has handled the economy so far during the president's second term in office. And many Republicans across the country are also facing pushback over their support for data centers, which could spell trouble for Ohio Senator John Husted.
9: There has been some backlash to them in a very pronounced way, and I think one place we're seeing that percolate is in Ohio. We saw Republicans in Ohio, frankly, issue a warning there, saying that the party could be in danger of losing a Senate seat in that state, and that is because the Republican Senate candidate, the former lieutenant governor of Ohio, has been associated with data centers, with some of the deals given to developers to build these data centers when he was serving as lieutenant governor.
10: ABC's deputy political director Ben Siegel. Recent polling from Fox News shows former Ohio Senator Sherrod Brown with as much as an 8-point lead over John Husted. The race for governor, meantime, between Vivekananda Ramaswamy and Dr. Amy Acton is a dead heat. On Wall Street right now, not the best day. The Dow down 338 points. NASDAQ's lost 180 and the S&P has dropped 24. The Bengals holding a joint practice this morning with the Chicago Bears ahead of Saturday's preseason matchup at Paycor Stadium. Head coach Zach Taylor telling the media this morning that most of his starters will be sitting out of Saturday's game. Reds and Cardinals wrap up their series at Great American Ballpark this afternoon. Our pregame coverage will get underway at 11:40 this morning. Our next update at 11, I'm Rick Uccino, News Radio 700 WLW.
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21: It's August 2023, a county government meeting in Pennsylvania's Lehigh Valley. A young woman, early 20s, steps up to the mic to speak.
22: My two-month-old son was happily drinking milk from his bottle when he quickly started choking, turned blue, and went limp. My boyfriend transported our son to the changing table as I grabbed an anti-choking device and my boyfriend began assembling it. Two pumps of the device and my son was conscious, gasping for air and coughing up milk.
21: They all went to the ER to make sure the baby was okay.
22: But upon arriving at Lehigh Valley Hospital, the diagnosis quickly became something so different.
21: One of the doctors had a theory.
22: She stated to my father and mother-in-law that we are young, first-time parents who got frustrated with our baby and violently shook him to make him stop crying, and a confession would only make things easier for us.
21: The parents were told to leave the hospital without their son, and he wouldn't come home for 7 whole months.
22: I'm a postpartum mom dealing with the grief and the trauma of my son being ripped from my arms. and I'm a mom who lost everything in less than 24 hours due to one doctor's misdiagnosis. Enough is enough.
21: And then the next person speaks, and the next one. 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
1: Thursday morning, Scott Sloan Show back on 700 WLW. And every Thursday at this time, we have our buddy on, Dr. Sanjay Shivakarmani, who's an ER physician at Dinewell Doc. It's where health, food, and fitness all come together. And now more than ever, we need questions answered in a very scientific, empirical way, because no one's more of a scientist than Sanjay. You are you come off as a scientist.
2: That's me. I just left my microscope and looking at cells to join the show, and I'll get right back to it.
1: Right. He smells like he's got Petri dishes in his pockets. I don't know what's going on here. All right. So today, this is interesting because you hear a lot about testosterone replacement, testosterone therapy for men, especially as you get over 40. You know, we've all seen the ads or heard the ads, as the case may be. And it's kind of like, well, people are like, do I really need it? And, you know, the more you hear something like the ads on TV for these medicines and drugs that we don't know what they do, but they seem very happy dancing around some farmer's market and singing about whatever it is that they're doing. And then you hear it's like, well, if my favorite thing with those ads, by the way, and you know me, I've got off on a tangent. They always go, well, don't take it if you're allergic to this drug. How the hell? This is the most wife thing ever. How do I know I'm allergic to the drug unless I take the drug? Huh? Can you answer that question?
2: Yeah, it's more of like a good luck out there. we have to say this because we do, but that's about it.
1: Don't take it if you don't like it. Yeah. Like, what? How? What am I going to? Well, that's on you. That's not on us. You signed the waiver. But in that regard, too, you hear it and you go, man, maybe I do need that. Do I have low testosterone? I am tired, and I am sometimes I'm thirsty, and I get hungry like three times a day. Maybe I do have this. Well, everybody does. So how do I know if I need it?
2: Yeah, it's a great question because it is out there, and I feel like the ads are definitely increasing, or if not,
1: sure,
2: have increased. And so it's hard to kind of work through. I'll tell you that when things started coming out, I was like, no, like it's a scam. And then actually in the emergency department, I saw a few young men with blood clots in their legs and lungs. And their only risk factor, I mean, they were in their 30s and 20s.
1: Right.
2: Their only risk factor was being on recent testosterone supplementation.
1: Oh.
2: And so I got scared about it. It's almost like the GLP-1s, you know, when the first changes started coming and the initial dosing was happening and people were still figuring it out, I saw a lot of patients with GI upset with GLP-1s, but we've figured it out more and now it's more acceptable. And,
1: right,
2: and testosterone's kind of gone the same way. So is it helpful? Yes, asterisk, because that asterisk is for certain people.
1: Okay. And that's great. And you know, again, this is why I'm never the first one. I don't care if it's a movie. I don't care a new iPhone. I'm not first in line to buy because there's always a problem.
2: Yeah, exactly.
1: Like, I'm good. I don't need to be, oh, look what I got, the brand new. It's like, yeah, I'm not that guy because I want you to buy it and then go, wow, this sucks. and then a couple months, I buy the one where they fix it.
2: Yeah, someone else should volunteer as tribute. I'm not doing that.
1: We need those people in the world to go, you go first.
2: Yeah, we appreciate those people.
1: Yeah, I'm that way for volunteering, wars, any of that stuff. Yeah, I'll be right behind you all the way. I'm that back of class kind of guy. All right, so you hear that and go, well, and the other thing, it's not replacement, right? So naturally, your body, as you get older, men, you see a decline in testosterone. That's perfectly natural. If that's nature's way, God's way, if you will, why do we need a supplement? Why do we need to bring those levels back up?
2: So, and that's a great question, because what happens is the testosterone levels do drop, and it's about 1% every year. So it's not a lot, but it's enough for testosterone replacement companies to kind of market. You know, your testosterone does decrease. And in fact, about 45, so almost half of men over the age of 40 will have technically low testosterone levels. The thing is that only 5 to 6% of men actually have symptoms with that.
1: Got it.
2: And those are the ones that should be, you know, having the replacement.
1: Right.
2: And so while it's marketed and you can just look at a number and say, oh my gosh, I need this supplementation, I need this replacement, it is definitely not for everybody. And that's not what the current guidelines say.
1: Yeah.
2: Not everyone needs it, even if your numbers are low. You need numbers and symptoms to require supplementation.
1: And the symptoms are, again, what?
2: A lot of it has to do, I mean, we think testosterone, we think, you know, do you have a libido, but also just general energy, how well your brain is working, so mental clarity. And then we get to the body structure. So what does testosterone do? Well, it builds muscle, it burns fat, and it builds bone. And so weak bones, a lot more visceral fat, so the one around your gut, and then less protein. So, I mean, sorry, less muscle. So if you're experiencing that in the setting of low numbers, then those are reasons to potentially seek out, you know, replacement.
1: Do you see that change even as you get older too? I mean, there's probably more gains if you're closer to 40, but if you're closer to 60, what about that?
2: Over time, we know that fat goes up, muscle goes down.
1: Right.
2: There are things we can do about it. And it's not purely testosterone that drives that. You know, there are a lot of other hormones that are in balance that will control those things. Testosterone being a main one of them,
1: though. Yeah. Okay. Sanjay, the other element of this too is, okay, can I do too much? I mean, if my testosterone levels are within the normal range and I go, well, I'm going to do it anyway, what's the danger?
2: Yeah. So the main thing that we've considered is that it increases your blood count. So testosterone increases the number of red cells in your blood. So if you imagine, you know, your blood flowing through your body, if you have more crud in it, you know, the red blood cells, it may go slower and it can actually form blood clots because things are moving slower. It's kind of like gunking up your pipes.
1: Yep.
2: I know home improvement better than I do.
1: My pipes are gunky already. I don't need to add to that. So it'll increase your red blood cell count, which of course coagulation and that's you wind up basically
2: essentially
1: having strokes
2: sludgy,
1: and things like that, right?
2: Yeah, you get more sludgy blood, which makes the concern for strokes and heart attacks. So in the literature, it had been shown, again, asterisk, it had been shown that there were increased risks of heart attacks in men on testosterone. In 2025, there was a better study done that said that risk does not seem to be there for appropriate patients. So again, men over 40 with low levels and symptoms, if your levels are less than 300, by all means, do the testosterone therapy and you should not face a higher risk of heart attack.
1: And then I saw, and not to bring this thing down, but it was a story yesterday. Jeffrey Epstein had like super low, like 15. Normal's 300. He had 15. So that's someone who's, it's indicated.
2: Yeah. Maybe we do a little case study on that.
1: Yeah. I don't know. Right. Exactly. I mean, who knows what's driving him?
2: I was about to say, never heard of the guy.
1: Yeah. You know? Yeah. That guy. But good. It's but you hear that. Okay. That's clearly. But how many people is that really? I mean, you said 3% of the population?
2: About 5 to 6% of people that have low numbers and have symptoms. There's a good chance he had that and maybe he required the supplementation. The interesting thing about numbers as a slight aside is you want that number to be checked between 7 and 10 a.m. So early morning time. So if you go into clinic and it's 6 p.m., your testosterone levels are low. They're kind of at the lower point of the day. And so if you get it measured and someone says, oh, look, your testosterone levels are low, be careful about that.
1: Okay.
2: Have your levels checked in the morning.
1: Why is that?
2: It needs to be checked twice. It's the highest then. And so you can get a falsely low result if you get it checked at
1: any
2: other time.
1: Okay, got it. Dr. Sanjay Shivakumar is ED doc, ER doc. And also we talk about health and food and fitness on Thursday mornings with this. Do you need testosterone supplementation? And now, you know, these are just the facts, too. So do with the information with your will, because if you're wondering about it, go, maybe I need this because I could lose some weight. I mean, it sounds great, right? I lose weight, lose fat, put on muscle, bone density helps with that. I'm alert. It's like it's a miracle drug.
2: Yep.
1: It's a miracle drug. It's
2: being sold as that, you know, and that's what the commercials are about. And the low T thing is real, but for less men than is kind of suggested.
1: Yeah.
2: And so we do have to be careful with that, but there are appropriate patients for that. However, the availability of the testosterone replacement is a lot. And so, you know, there are online brands, there are in person, but most important is having accurate checks. So make sure the places are checking your blood work,
1: right,
2: and then checking it frequently afterwards, okay, to make sure your blood count isn't going too high and not overshooting. So again, low testosterone is less than 300. What you're shooting for is 400 to 700 if you're on replacement. If places are suggesting you should be at 900 to 1200, be careful.
1: Okay.
2: And those are the ones that might be overselling you.
1: All right. You mentioned about cardiovascular risk too, and still being studied, but there's concerning data out there. My concern when it first came out, this was years ago, I said, man, there's a reason your body starts producing less testosterone over the years, metabolism, a whole bunch of things. But I also think could I develop cancer because the testosterone? I mean, things are growing, but cancers would be fed by that too, correct? Is that a concern?
2: Yeah. So the main one is not necessarily developing cancer, but if you're at risk for prostate cancer or have prostate cancer, that's the main one we think about. And so that's the one. If you have any concerns of a rising PSA level in your blood, or there's been a suggestion that you do have early prostate cancer, you want to probably not take testosterone supplementation.
1: Okay. I heard this makes sleep apnea worse. Is that true?
2: That is true. And the interesting part about that is that better sleep raises your testosterone naturally. Testosterone does make sleep apnea worse. Which is kind of feedback in itself.
1: Yeah. It's getting worse. Why? Because it just makes that grow? Is it just continues to constrict your thyroid?
2: I'm not sure.
1: Fascinating.
2: But it does suggest that.
1: Oh, yeah.
2: But there are other things, you know, speaking of better sleep, there's the things to drive your own testosterone. Because, you know, if you have a low testosterone, say in the 200s to 300s,
1: yeah,
2: there are things you can do naturally to increase it that don't necessarily require supplementation or replacement. Stuff like strength training, better sleep,
1: yes,
2: less stress, losing weight.
1: Right.
2: All of those things that we've talked about on the show, all the things that
1: the hard
2: help
1: stuff,
2: your general stuff, the hard stuff.
1: But I can just take a shot. I don't have to do that. Come on, man.
2: Staying silent on that one.
1: GLP-1 and testosterone. I could eat four pizzas a day if I wanted to.
2: Yeah, I mean, you know, it is tempting.
1: Yeah, right?
2: It totally is. Yeah. But you know, you're on a GLP-1, you're probably going to be thinking about one bite of pizza. But
1: right,
2: the same thing goes for testosterone. So you know, make sure that your lifestyle, you've made the lifestyle changes that you need to as well. Again, strength training is one of the best things for this. You can increase your testosterone naturally that way. Even excess alcohol will make your testosterone lower. So decreasing your alcohol intake, losing your visceral fat, so doing what you can to lose weight in whatever way it can, because fat actually changes. It converts testosterone to estrogen. And so you decrease your testosterone stores that way. And so losing fat can be a big benefit.
1: Man boobs.
2: Moobs. Yep.
1: Right. Moobs. Got it. I also hear, you know, there's this is an over-the-counter supplement. You know, the supplement industry is huge and it's not regulated. And so you can sell whatever you want in pill form, bottle form. Take this and you'll be, you know, feel like you're 10 years old again. And
2: yep.
1: What about that stuff? You don't need proprietary supplements like that, but are there OTCs or vitamins you should be taking to help you maximize your testosterone?
2: Yeah. So the supplements it's a murky area, mainly because it's not well regulated.
1: Right.
2: Do some of those work? Yes. But studies have shown that it's about a quarter of them that will raise your testosterone. And I don't know which ones those are. Cause I usually stay away from, those in general,
1: yeah,
2: but 10% of them have actually been shown to decrease your testosterone. So be very careful if you're trying to do that stuff,
1: wow,
2: as your only way. You mentioned, you know, other supplements. Yeah. You know, vitamin D, zinc, magnesium, those are all good things to have in your body. Certainly not to overdose on, but just make sure you're having good nutrition and, you know, supplementing those as needed, and you're in a better place.
1: Yeah. We were talking before we started here, Sanjay, about vitamin D, and, you know, I've been on that forever. You said, you know, you're taking 5,000 a day, and it's just, the more we learn about vitamin D, it's really a critical supplement.
2: Yeah. And you know, we talk about vitamin D being a vitamin, but it's thought more to be a hormone. So it is a messenger in our body that works in a ton of organs, and works very much like, you know, not exactly like testosterone, but
1: right,
2: it is a hormone like testosterone and estrogen and all those others, in the way it functions and the way our body really needs it. Which also reminds me, there's one other risk of testosterone replacement,
1: okay,
2: which is decreasing fertility. Now, so that kind of goes backwards, right? So your libido is high, but your fertility is low with more testosterone. And so if you're having supplementation, your counts or your overall fertility will go down, but right, usually and almost always that is a reversible thing. So your fertility will come back, but if you're trying to start a family, testosterone replacement may not be the right thing for you.
1: But most guys are trying to avoid family, so this is like another reason to take testosterone.
2: Male birth control, exactly.
1: Right, it's like, wait, it does what? No, I'm in.
2: Spike of testosterone.
1: Don't tell your significant. Don't tell your wife. It's like, I don't know what's going on. We just got to keep trying, I guess. All right, that's the best part. Right?
2: And by the way, can you give me this injection real quick?
1: Yeah. How many times a week is that? Is it once a week?
2: So for injections, typically it's once a week. Okay. They also have topical gels. And if you're wondering where that goes, it is not where you just imagined. It is usually in the arms. You don't want to put testosterone where the testosterone is created.
1: I see.
2: Yes.
1: You think it's faster that way, right?
2: One might imagine, but no, it's usually in the arms, and that's a daily thing.
1: Okay.
2: And I think they just released an oral formulation of this stuff, which would be daily as well.
1: The efficacy, I'd imagine, for the injectable is better than the oral or the topical, yeah?
2: Yeah,
1: yeah.
2: Slightly.
1: Yeah, usually. Okay. Yeah. So, but if you're averse to needles and who wants to shoot themselves with a needle?
2: There are options.
1: There you go. Yeah. There are other options for this as well. Really interesting stuff. So, you know, again, it's buyer beware. It's having the information and then making a decision based on what you heard, the facts, as opposed to, you know, going, everyone else is, and I keep hearing about all these guys. Maybe I need that. And you talk yourself into it. But now you kind of know. But you could get the test and find out what your testosterone levels are.
2: Yeah. And minor story. I had mine checked. I was in the 350 range, so I guess okay, I was slightly low. And, you know, the doctor I met with, and shout out to Metamorph, Sean Ryan, who sat down with me. We had a very good discussion about it. And he's right, like, look, there are other things you can do. Like, how's your diet? How's your lifestyle? Yeah. Yeah. And that's the important conversation.
1: Okay.
2: And so be careful if you're doing just online without consulting with a physician and without thinking about your other options and weighing those.
1: Finally, you know, cost of it?
2: That I don't.
1: Okay. And it probably varies too, depending where you go and, you know.
2: Yeah. I don't think it's overly expensive. I don't think we're talking GLP-1 prices.
1: Right. Less than that. But, do you have to be on it forever then at that point?
2: There is a suggestion for most people. Like if you're symptomatic with very low testosterone level and you have quote hypogonadism, so your gonads just produce less testosterone. I caught that. Yeah, rock on.
1: Yeah.
2: If you may have to be on it for life. But other times there are some people that may have a temporary decrease in their testosterone. Again, stress will do it.
1: Right.
2: If you cut the alcohol out, maybe you can come off of it, but most people need to be on it.
1: But if you go off it, do you just turn into a beach ball again? I mean, is it like GLP-1s? Once you're on it, you got to be on it forever.
2: It's not immediate because it's harder to put that on. And it just works in a different way. And so we're talking about, you know, just slightly increasing your levels as opposed to the massive changes we're seeing with GLP-1s.
1: Got it. He is our resident doctor, physician, ED doctor, Dr. Sanjay Shivakumani. He's also at Dinewell Doc. That's his handle, health, food, fitness, and medicine. Thanks for popping in. And again, I love to get the information out, the facts out first before you proceed. So if that's you and you're thinking about it, you're on the fence, and now you know, and you can ask good questions when you go and get your testosterone checked.
2: Yeah. Thanks, Beavis.
1: Appreciate it. He said gonad.
5: Yeah.
1: Red Sun Radio coming up at 11:35 against St. Louis. Coming up next on the Scott Sloan Show, just ahead of the inside pitch, he is former Red skipper Dave Miley, fired midseason after a bad campaign. What else is new in Redland? How much have things changed since he left? And his take on what's happening inside that front office next on the home of the Red, 700 WLW Cincinnati.
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24: The Reds and Cardinals close out their five-game series this afternoon here at Great American Ballpark. And Cowboy, what do the Reds do about Noelvi Marte? After he moved to the outfield last season, his bat came alive, and he was the opening day right fielder this year. But in less than a month, he was back in Triple-A. He came back up in June, hit a half dozen home runs, and that was really about it. With Hector Rodriguez now here, what does the future hold for Marte? Is it a case where maybe a change of scenery might help him?
25: Well, I think when you watch Marte, he's got one of the quicker bats that I've seen. He does have great bat speed. The problem is, if you have great bat speed with no contact, that doesn't help you a whole lot. So in my opinion, he's at his best when his focus is hitting the ball to right center field. Is he going to get jammed every once in a while he gets used to that swing? Sure he is. But he's so susceptible to the slider and to the left-handed changeup. Any ball that's on the outside corner, he doesn't hit it. He can't hit it. And I think that puts him in not only a spiral downward from a production standpoint, it crushes his confidence. And I think when you're at the big league level, you've got to feel good about yourself. When you step to the plate with a bat, it's hard enough as it is with guys throwing the ball the way that they are now. But at any point in time, great hitters, they think they're getting a hit every time. And that's how you have to believe. So sometimes it's just from the neck up.
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3: A political shift could be on the horizon with the 11 o'clock report. I'm Rick Uccino. Breaking now, as the midterm elections begin to bear down on the Republican Party, some are worrying that they're facing an uphill battle as President Donald Trump's approval rating continues to be on the decline.
9: A new poll shows his approval rating at a record low, just 33%. And with the midterms now 75 days away, the president's endorsement record also taking a hit. Three of the candidates he backed lost their elections last week, and some Republicans sounding the alarm.
10: I'm worried that I'm not seeing the clear message from Republicans. What is the plan of why you should stay in the majority? What is your economic plan going forward? What are you touting as the successes that you've had already?
3: ABC's Rachel Scott reporting. Vice President J.D. Vance will be returning to his hometown of Middletown tomorrow to deliver a speech on the U.S. economy. Ohio has two major races this November. Latest polling from Fox News shows that Democrat Sherrod Brown has an 8-point lead over current Republican Senator John Husted, while Vivek Ramaswamy and Dr. Amy Acton are virtually tied in their bids to be the next governor of Ohio. Let's check the latest traffic and weather together.
11: 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Northbound 75 continues to get heavier. Slow Dixie into downtown. Southbound 75 slows out of Laughlin and again from Ezra Charles into Covington. I'm looking for a new problem near 12th Street. Chuck Ingram, News Radio 700 WLW.
23: Now, the latest forecast from the Jake Sweeney Chevrolet Weather Center. 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Together, let's drive.
12: Mostly cloudy as we head into the afternoon. There might be a stray shower at times this afternoon, but realistically, not a lot of rain will be left. We'll end up with a high today of 80. Tomorrow, highs are in the low 80s. The sky mostly sunny to partly sunny. Humidity still there, but not overwhelming, but it should be dry for Friday Night Football. From your severe weather station, I'm 9 First Warning meteorologist Jennifer Ketchmark, News Radio 700 WLW.
3: Mostly cloudy skies right now, 70 degrees. News, a service of Tri-State Gastro. There is a special meeting of the Wilmington City Council tonight in the city building on South Street in order to discuss plans for a $4 billion data center off of U.S. 68. That meeting is scheduled after a federal judge ruled that council failed to properly notify the public about proposed zoning changes to allow Amazon to proceed with that project. Public opinion will be heard at 6 with a vote to follow. City Council in Oxford has joined several other communities across the tri-state in canceling their contracts with Flock cameras. This as demonstrations were held in the city of Hamilton last night, with residents calling on their city council to do the same. On Wall Street, rough day so far, down 280 points. NASDAQ has lost 173, and the S&P has dropped about 18. Bengals are holding a joint practice as we speak with the Chicago Bears ahead of Saturday's preseason matchup at Paycor Stadium. Head coach Zach Taylor told the media this morning most of his starters will be sitting out of Saturday's game. The Reds and Cardinals will wrap up their series this afternoon at Great American Ballpark. Our pregame coverage gets underway at 11:40. Our next update at 11:30. I'm Rick Uccino, News Radio 700 WLW.
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1: This is the home of the Reds, 700 WLW. Reds baseball about a half hour from now. Look at the inside pitch with the Cardinals. They won yesterday. Hurrah, but they're still 3,000 games out. Does it matter anymore? We've seen this movie, especially with all the hope we had last season. You know, they make the playoffs, very exciting. They get killed by the Dodgers, obviously going to win World Series. But hey, you made the postseason this year. I mean, they're not going to sniff it. This guy managed the Reds through some of the darkest years of the ball club. And now, what, almost two decades later, former Red skipper Dave Miley joins me to talk about what's going on inside the team, maybe, and what he thinks is wrong and why Cincinnati keeps ending up right back where, well, they are now. Dave, welcome. How are you, brother?
29: Scott, I'm doing good, man. Thanks for having me on. I think I've hit the top of the Mount Rushmore talking with you.
1: Well, hold on a second now. You know, you're awfully kind, but here's it. I mean, you were drafted right out of high school. You spent, what, a quarter of a century inside the organization. You coached, you managed Louisville when you were named interim manager in, what, 2003, so 20 years ago. National League Manager of the Year by Baseball America in your first full season. After you got fired, you go to the Yankees AAA affiliate, and you win International League Manager of the Year twice. Those are career high points there. And I think it fits into the whole narrative is like, well, you bring a guy like you in with a great track record. You bring a Terry Francona in with a great track record. Neither guy's moving the needle.
29: Yeah, it's tough. Especially, Scott, this year they got out of the gate quick. And, everybody.
1: Here we go.
29: All the fans were, giddy as you know what. But, it's tough, and I lived it with back in 03, 04, and 05. It's tough, and I know Marty alluded to it. It's tough when you look down, and I'm not throwing anybody under the bus, but being realistic, you're almost throwing darts on who you're bringing out of the bullpen, and you're trying to stretch the young kids out in the rotation, and it's tough when you're not scoring runs, and that's kind of it in a nutshell for him right now.
1: When you watch this club, I'm presuming you watch a lot of baseball still, being a coach still, and you see this, you go, it's more of the same. We're whiffing on some guys. We're taking risks where we shouldn't. It seems like this movie has been replayed 20. You probably look at this team and go, wow, there's a lot. You can identify with Terry Francona. Let me put it that way. That's probably the best way to put this. Is like, yeah, I've been there. I know what he's going through.
29: Oh yeah, no question. And we're talking about not me, but him being a Hall of Fame.
1: Yes.
29: He's going to be in the Hall of Fame, and now he's a 500 manager, maybe a little below. I don't know what his record is with the Reds, but I know it was 500 a few days ago. But, the old adage, when I got fired and I went to work for the Yankees, I remember Ryan Cashman, if you don't have the horses, it's hard to win the race. And, they're really going to have some tough decisions when the season's over with the Tyler Stevensons of the world, and you still have Singer there. I mean, what are you going to do with him, the qualifying offer or not? And then probably the biggest question mark on my end from the outside looking in is going to be Ellie. He's got Scott Boras as his agent. I mean, that basically says it all right there.
1: Yeah.
29: And,
1: I
29: know the offer that they made Ellie a while back, real good money for a baseball player, but that's not how Boras plays the game. So you're going to have to make a decision on him. So,
1: well, we know his time is limited here in Cincinnati. He's going to probably go to where you were, the Yankees, and make some real money. The Dodgers probably. It's like everybody seems to go to the Dodgers now. But I mean, you look at at how he handled Kyle Schwarber. You lowballed Kyle Schwarber. You really weren't in the hunt. Yeah. Then you signed Suarez, who's hit a fraction of the home runs he did previously. From a baseball manager or baseball op standpoint, how does a decision like that happen?
29: Yeah, that's a good question. I doubt, and at least in looking back on my time with Dan O'Brien and John Allen, I really didn't have a whole lot of say in what they're offering players or not. Schwarber would have been a huge local kid.
1: Yep,
29: we see what he's doing. Unfortunately, you're probably not going to see Hunter Green pitch again for the Reds. Hopefully the Burns and Lodolo can figure it out with that blister situation. Oof, and there's a little bit, but you're going to have to get better, in my opinion, better pieces offensively. I mean, you can't win games scoring no runs or one run. It seems like almost on a nightly basis. So they're going to have to do some stuff during the winter and obviously try to figure it out and get better.
1: Dave Miley, what's your read on Nick Kroll's tenure? You see the same patterns that got you and others let go?
29: Well, Nick was there when I got the interim job in 03. Nick, I think it started in 02, and he was our advanced video guy before. Mm-hmm. I think we really didn't have an advanced scout. So him and Matt Arnold, who has done a tremendous job with the Brewers, he was there also. So, we don't always know what's going on behind the scenes. I don't know what kind of payroll he's given from the Castellanis and all that, but I know that there are some moves that unfortunately haven't moved out or moved in favorably as far as, Candelaria and guys like that, where, those guys are not even playing and probably still getting paid. So you just got to figure out and figure out what your need is and head that direction.
1: Well, I think that's a problem. We keep bringing pieces in, and they're just not the right pieces. I think the fear for most of us, Dave Miley, here in Reds country, and yourself included, is, okay, we'll just promote, we'll get rid of him, we'll promote somebody from the inside again. And do you feel like we're at a tipping point here? I mean, you can read the pulse pretty good of Reds Nation.
29: Right.
1: You came up, you've been with the team almost your whole life, for crying out loud. And you see this, I feel the frustration among Reds fans, and it's now turning into apathy, like, okay, well, whatever, we don't expect to be good. We'll go down and get, a $2 hot dog and a $3 beer and call it a night. I'm there for the entertainment and the free T-shirts and bobbleheads. I'm not there to watch the product. That's not really good for a city like Cincinnati that's built around professional baseball and the birthplace of professional baseball. It's part of our DNA. I mean, we have a opening day party no one ever has. And so you start to lose that connection. That's my fear, is apathy is the worst thing of all. When in fact you could change this. So in that regard, your take on, do you think they go outside the organization for the next general manager? Because it seems like Nick Kroll he's got to be done, right?
29: Well, I mean, I don't think that's a tough question, but you know, I know Nick, got a lot of respect for him, but things have got to change in some aspect. I don't know who's in the front office like I did back in the day when I was still with the Reds.
1: Sure.
29: I know that there were some good baseball people that were in the front office and left. Tim Nairn, for example, went to the Yankees, and now you couldn't pry him away from Brian Cashman with probably all the money in the world, even though he still lives locally.
1: Right.
29: But you look at the town of Cincinnati, and I'm talking diehard. I live out in Indiana, right across the border. And that's all anybody talks about, the Reds. And they all want to win.
1: Yeah.
29: And, you know, sometimes you've got to, I think honesty is probably the best policy is, hey, if we're rebuilding, then let the fans know. St. Louis did it. And now, you know, they're doing it, and they're still in the hunt.
1: Mm-hmm. Look at Milwaukee. I mean, yeah, well, it's
29: there
1: the Reds or small market. Well, Milwaukee figured it. I mean, they don't get guys that are above the right. They find the guys that are right for their system, and they bring them along, and then they produce. That's the frustrating part is, you know, we had that at one time here. Why can't we replicate that?
29: No, that's a good question, and that's looking for the $1 million answer. I mean, you can talk to Brewers and Tampa Bay Rays are amazing also. I mean,
1: yes, yeah, yeah.
29: They do it year after year after year. They'll trade away, you know, some of their better players, and then all of a sudden they're just as good or not better than when they had those guys.
1: Mm-hmm.
29: So you've got to find the nucleus to go in that direction. I would have no idea what the minor league system for the Reds looks like, but I'm like you and the Lance McAllisters of the world. You know, you bring the Martes up and you bring this guy up and you bring that. Yeah, the AAA numbers are awesome.
1: Right.
29: But it's a whole different animal when you come into the big leagues. And I think that's what they're finding out.
1: Well, and the fact is, you know, the lack of production or, you know, you gave up a top prospect for Gavin Lux, who, well, let's face it, he's Gavin Lux. That says tons, and I think that just illustrates what's wrong with the front office, how to evaluate. Do you think is it an ownership problem? Is it a front office? Is it a talent evaluation problem, you think? Or all three?
29: Well, I think it's probably a little bit of all of it.
1: Mm.
29: Again, I don't know a lot of the people in the organization as well as I used to.
1: Right.
29: But it's playing out in front of us when you look at the standings and you go and, you know, I told some people out in Indiana not too long ago, we knew Adam Dunn was going to strike out.
1: Yep.
29: But we knew Adam Dunn was going to hit 50 home runs.
1: Mm-hmm.
29: So you can live with that. But when your team's striking out 15 times a game and guys that have like 6, 7, 8 home runs, there's kind of an issue there. You got to have some guys that are going to be better at contact and get on for the RBI guys. And that's kind of the problem. And I watch them, you know, pretty much every chance I get.
1: Yep.
29: And if I'm not watching, I'll listen to Tommy P and all those guys on the radio. And it's like day after day after day. And that's kind of the way it looks.
1: Well, I mean, you mentioned Adam Dunn, right? Okay, 50 home runs, gonna strike out a lot. Suarez batting .206. He's, you know, we're almost into September, Dave. 18 home runs. Now, granted, I know he's injured, but that's not getting it done. And you go somewhere else and he'll hit 50 home runs. So I just, you look at it, just leaves you scratching your head out of frustration more than anything. He is a former Red skipper, Dave Miley, just ahead. This is the pre-inside pitch with Sloane here on 700 WLW Reds and Cardinals coming up at 1140 this morning with the inside pitch. Take us back to 2003 when you got that interim tag. And at that time, you had the, I'm sure going in, you felt like you had real organizational support behind you, right?
29: Well, yeah, I mean, the people that forget that, it was Bob Boone and Jim Bowden who were let go.
1: Yep.
29: And came in and we had a couple of interim GMs, and then Dan O'Brien came in and, we tried to do some different things. But when I took that job in 03, I mean, and it was right before the trade deadline. So before you knew it, we had traded Aaron Boone to the Yankees. We traded Jose Guillen to the Oakland A's. And so it wasn't the same team that Bob started with at the beginning of the year.
1: Yeah.
29: So it was kind of a start over process starting in 04, which we got off to a great start then. Hell, we were in first place heading up towards the trade deadline. And we Mr. Carl Ender was the owner, and nobody's ever heard this story media wise. You're going to be the first one. That's why you're at the top of the Mount Rushmore.
1: Breaking news here.
29: But it was right before batting practice, and Dan O'Brien and John Allen came in my office and goes, "Hey, Mr. Leonard wants to meet with us." And that's when he was across the street. So we went down to the parking area where we parked in the players section, and I got in the back of the SUV, and both Dan and John turned around and said, "Mr. Leonard wants to give us some money to make a trade since we're in first place," whatever it was. Mm-hmm. And I'm like, damn, I was, let's go, let's go. And they said, "No, we're going to tell him no, we're going to stick to the plan." I'm like, so the stick to the plan deal, we went over and told Mr. Leonard no. I think Randy Johnson, Matt,

0: got to blow things up and go outside the organization if you really, really want to change. Seems like all teams that have success do that at some point and going, hey, we got to go outside and quit being and quit being this way. I don't know if they're going to do that or not. It's not my money. It's not your money for sure. But, you know, the frustration in Reds Nation is real.
1: No, I agree. I mean, you know, again, the outside looking in, I'm a huge Reds fan. I spent 25 years of my life with them. When I signed with them and all the way through the organization, I played with some of the best players in the organization, you know, with the Sabos and the Paul O'Neills and the Larkins and all that. And if you can find a way to get back remotely close to that, if you've got to go out to outside the organization, you've got to do it. So, again, it's easy for me to say, but something definitely needs to change.
0: You think Joey Votto would make a good GM? I know he kind of tongue-in-cheek threw it out there the other night, but do guys like Votto generally make good managers or front office guys?
1: I would say Joey Votto would be one of those guys. I mean, can all of them do it? No, there's not a chance. I mean, but I think Joey was also honest in the interview that, you know, I haven't coached in the minor leagues. I haven't done this in the minor leagues. You know, you got a guy right there in the TV booth, Barry Larkin.
0: Mm-hmm.
1: I think this guy is as legit as they come, in my opinion, as far as, you know, he played with all the best. He was the team captain for a reason. I mean, you put a tandem together. If it's Votto and Larkin, you're going to have somebody that knows the ropes as far as all the particulars on contracts. But,
0: right. Well, those guys are easy to find. It's the ability to take those players and have a vision for what you want to build your ball club around. And right. we haven't had that in forever. Enjoy the chat, Dave. I'm glad you're doing well out there in Indiana. I know you're coaching and still have your hand in the game. Always love catching up with you and chatting. And thanks for jumping on this morning, man.
1: Scott, thanks for having me, and we'll keep in touch, buddy.
0: Yes, sir, buddy. Be well. Take care and stay healthy. Dave Miley, former Red skipper years ago, 20 years ago, and the more things don't change, the more history repeats itself. That's the lesson. Headed towards Reds, Cardinals, that's next on the Reds Radio Network. Scott Sloan back tomorrow at 9:06, home of the Reds, 700 WLW.
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6: Flood warnings up along the Great Miami with the 1130 report. I'm Brian Combs. Breaking now, National Weather Service just issued flood warning for the Great Miami River at Miami Town. This is in addition to the warning that was already in effect for the Great Miami just upstream at Middletown. River at Middletown expected to hit 12 feet, which means water will be approaching homes just south of Route 73 along Oxford State Road. No danger to the city of Middletown itself. The levee there protects it up to a stage of 24 feet on the Great Miami. At Miami Town today, minor flooding is expected this afternoon with the Great Miami hitting 16 feet. Before it crests, that means lowland areas will flood around Riverfront West Park and the Gymkhana Horse Club. Now, latest traffic. Weather together.
7: 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If you're heading to the ballpark, northbound 75, allow an extra 5 minutes. Buttermilk into downtown. Southbound 75 slows out of Lachlan and approaching the Brent Spence. There's a wreck on Hamilton Richmond, just below Stillwell Beckett, as well as Tennessee at Reading. Chuck Ingram, News Radio 700 WLW.
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8: Showers and storms are moving through the tri-state this morning as our cold front passes. We'll see basically a mostly cloudy sky after 10 a.m., but still a small rain chance going into the afternoon. Your high today ends up at 80. Tonight, it's dry, mostly clear, down to 60.
6: That's the 9 First Warning meteorologist Jennifer Ketchmark. Right now, radar is clear. That rain has moved completely off to our east. Cloudy, 72 degrees. New hope for cancer patients, especially melanoma patients. Merck and Moderna reporting successful trials of a new cancer vaccine. Treatment doesn't come with the side effects, they say, of chemo or radiation. They're working on a similar vaccine that could be used for patients who have colon cancer and pancreatic cancer. You can add Oxford to the list of tri-state communities taking down flock cameras. Council there voting to end the contract with the company that installed the automated license plate readers in Wilmington. And tonight, there's a special meeting to talk about plans for a new data center that's going to create a great deal of controversy. The meeting was scheduled after a federal judge said council failed to properly notify the public before the first meeting when they approved zoning changes. So now they have to go through the process again. Our next update's at noon. I'm Brian Combs, News Radio 700 WLW.
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19: 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I'm Dave Armbruster. 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Last night, the Reds trailed 2-0 until Sal Stewart stepped to the plate with 2 on in the bottom of the 6th.
20: Swung on, it's hit high. It's hit deep to center. Church on the run. On the track, he's out of room. It is gone. Sal Stewart blasts the Reds in front with a 3-run bomb to center field.
19: Cincinnati ended up winning the game 5-4, and that evens this series at 2 games to piece. By the way, that was the 27th home run of the season for Sal Stewart, and he now has a major league leading 94 RBIs. It's hard to imagine that Stewart is not the favorite to win the National League Rookie of the Year. He leads all rookies in home runs, RBIs, extra base hits, and total bases. He is second in runs scored, tied for second in hits, and his .810 OPS is 4th among rookies. And Jim Day had a chance to ask Stewart if he thinks about winning that award.
1: Yeah, of course. I mean, any competitor, it would mean something to them, you know?
19: Yeah.
1: Does it define my season? It doesn't define my season. Does it define who I am? It doesn't do that either, you know? We have a lot of good rookies. Carson Bench is great. JJ, obviously, is incredible as well. Nolan McClain's great. Connor Griffin's great. I mean, I can go down the list. Yeah. TJ Rumfield's great. I mean, I'm not here trying to, like... I mean, I don't really like that question. You know, obviously, it'll mean a lot to win it because I'm a competitor, but it doesn't define who I am.
19: Today, right-hander Brady Singer goes to the mound against right-hander Michael McGreevy. Singer is 5-11 this year with a 4.66 ERA. Last time out, he got a no decision after throwing six innings of three-run baseball against the Marlins. He has pitched at least six innings in six of his last seven starts. Singer is 2-4 lifetime in six starts against the St. Louis Cardinals with a 2.93 ERA. 26-year-old Michael McGreevy is 5-9 this year with a 3.48 ERA in 24 starts. He is 2-0 in three career starts against Cincinnati with a 1.42 ERA. He got a no decision against the Reds on June 7th when he pitched six innings of two-run baseball. And this look at today's starters is brought to you by Western and Southern Financial Group. Put their financial strength behind you, and by Richter and Phillips Jewelers, Cincinnati's best place to buy your engagement ring. As play begins today, the Milwaukee Brewers continue to lead the National League Central with a 78-49 record. According to FanGraphs, the Brewers have an 86.1% chance of winning the NL Central. They have a 4.5-game lead over the second-place Chicago Cubs, but things could get interesting because those two teams play each other another 8 times before this season comes to an end. The Cardinals are in third place, 13.5 games behind. Pittsburgh is 16 back. The Reds are 17 back. St. Louis is only 3 games back, however, in the race for the final wild card spot in the National League. The Reds and Cardinals, of course, get together today at Great American Ballpark. The Brewers host the Seattle Mariners at 2:10. The Cubs and Pirates both have the day off. And this look at the National League Central was brought to you by Brandstetter's Kangaroo, hometown proud, veteran-owned, and family-operated for 28 years. 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They hop to it. 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The Reds currently have 6 players on the injured list. Hunter Green, of course, won't pitch again until 2028 after Tommy John surgery. Blake Dunn will miss the rest of the season after he had elbow surgery. Spencer Steer is dealing with a right wrist sprain. It's possible he'll be back in the season. Barring any kind of setback, Brandon Williamson, Graham Ashcraft, and Tony Santion will all pitch again this year. In fact, Santion should be activated in time for tomorrow's game against the D-backs. That's today's O'Connor, Achani, and Levy Injury Report, brought to you by O'Connor, Achani, and Levy. Attorneys you know, attorneys you trust. We are getting you ready for the Reds and St. Louis Cardinals on this Thursday afternoon in downtown Cincinnati. And this is the R&L Carriers Inside Pitch on 700 WLW.
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19: It's afternoon baseball here in downtown Cincinnati as the Reds take on the St. Louis Cardinals. And thanks for joining us on the R&L Carriers Inside Pitch on 700 WLW. I'm Dave Armbruster. This is the final meeting between these two teams this season. Again this season, for every run batted in by Cincinnati's cleanup hitter, Rumpke Waste and Recycling is helping keep your neighborhood clean and green with a donation to support environmental research and education. Rumpke, the recycling leader, is proud to bring new environmental solutions to you, whether you're at home, at work, or at play. Go Reds! And go recycle. Way back in 1977, the Reds drafted a left-handed pitcher in the fourth round out of Oklahoma by the name of Joe Price. Price debuted with the Reds in 1980. He went on to pitch 11 years in the big leagues. In seven seasons with Cincinnati, Price was 36-31 with a 3.56 ERA. And Lance McAllister had a chance to catch up with Joe Price.
3: Joe, you started, you relieved, you saved games. Was your versatility a source of pride, or would you have preferred they pick one and keep you there? How did you view it?
4: I was the ultimate team player, I guess, in the sense that when I came up, I was drafted in 77, so they had just won back-to-back World Series championships. And when I came up, the big red machine was pretty much still together. And so 80 and 81, whatever I had to do, whatever they wanted me to do, I was happy to do it. And I was able to be around some true professionals in Johnny Bench, Ray Knight, Tom Seaver, David Concepcion, Ken Griffey Sr., George Foster. I mean, it was just a great way to come into the big leagues, and I was never really able to match that level of talent, but for 11 years, I was blessed to be able to be there.
3: Take me back to 1980. You're 23 years old. You're a rookie. You're in the big leagues, and Johnny Bench caught 15 of your starts. What was that like?
4: I'd never met Johnny Bench. I get called up, and we're in St. Louis, and he comes up. I'm just a kid. He comes up and puts a stool in front of my locker and sits there. He goes, "All right, kid, what do you got?" And I said, "Well, fastball, curveball." He goes, "All right, just hit my glove. You'll be okay." And it was a great ride, and he turned out to be an awesome teammate. And taught me a lot, and I still enjoy seeing him from time to time. And Tom Seaver was a great mentor. Tom Hume was a great mentor. And you just, at that point in time, I don't really want to say anything bad about the coaching, but I learned more from being around true professionals than I did from any of the coaches at that level.
3: Joe, in 81, you're rolling. You're 6-1 with a 2.52 ERA. The team wound up with the best record in baseball, 66-42, but they'd split the season due to the work stoppage, the strike, and Bowie Kuhn. I'll never get over as a kid watching Bowie Kuhn's decision and the impact it had on that team. But you guys have the best record in baseball. You don't make the playoffs. What was that season like?
4: You know, you don't really think about it at the time because you're doing the best you can every day. And so we obviously had a tremendous season. The way they mismanaged that season was a joke, but you don't really appreciate it until, you know, towards the end of your career and you realize what a great team that was and how the league made that mistake. And it truly was a mistake. You can't have a team with the best record in baseball not make the playoffs at all.
3: I went back and I was struck by that 83 season you had. You made 21 starts. You had a 2.88 earned run average. You had five complete games that year. Joe, I don't know if you're aware, but right now in all of baseball to this point, there have been a total of seven complete games. You threw five in that season. You were dynamite that year.
4: Yeah, that. And looking back, it took a toll on my arm. The 2 years before that, I was a short reliever. And Russ Nixon was the manager going into that season. I really enjoyed Russ as a person and as a manager. And the last week of spring training, he asked me if I would consider starting again. And I said, sure. And I think July, I was the pitcher of the month in the National League. And I think I had three complete games, and the other two or three starts, I had seven and eight innings. And so it's just, again, it's one of those things. You do what you do at the time to the best of your ability, and you take the consequences after the fact. And I wouldn't change anything. I mean, like you said, my first couple of years, few years, I had really strong seasons. And you know, for 11 years, like I said, I was able to pitch for 11 years, but the first five, I felt like I was really good and really healthy. And then I had a track record. So when you start breaking down a little bit, at least you can stay in the league and try to get back to that level. But 83 was a special year for me because we came off 82, which was a horrible year for the Reds. In 83, we started to put things back together a little bit. And then 84 and 85, when Pete came back, we really started to rebuild.
3: Joe, there's one of your starts I will always remember, and it was July 27, 1984. It's Dodger Stadium, complete game, two-hit shutout. You strike out 10. What do you recall about that start?
4: Well, Alejandro Pena was leading the league in ERA for the Dodgers. And so it was one of those. And I don't want to take up a bunch of time with what led into the 84 season. But by that time in the season, I finally started to get a little, bit of a solid foundation under me. And it was great because, you know, growing up in L.A. and listening to Vin Scully, you know, when I was a kid and being able to do that against the Dodgers when the Reds team was just rebuilding, it was pretty special to me. I had a lot of family there, and it was a very cool evening.
3: In a day and age of spin rate and the chase for velocity, what do you tell kids today about pitching?
4: Well, to stay within yourselves. I mean, it's the game is still the game. And, I think today kids get this mindset where they're just going to throw as hard as they can every time they take the mound. And there is something to be said for that. But until you get to the major league level, there's a lot that you need to learn. And a lot of that comes back to fundamentals. And that's the basic thing. And I haven't done a lot of instructing, just people that ask me, I help out with their kids. But basically, it's putting together a solid foundation, getting the fundamentals comfortable and being able to replicate that. For me, it's kind of funny because in fantasy camp, I've been doing it, like I said, for a long time. And I used to stay in really good shape, but now I don't pick up a ball until I get there. And I can throw 30, 40 minutes of batting practice the first day just because it's like riding a bike. You do it for that long and you do it that consistently and your body doesn't forget. And that's kind of what I preach, is that you have to be consistent with the fundamentals.
19: That's Lance McAllister and former Reds pitcher Joe Price. Time to check the game notes, brought to you by the Basement Doctor of Cincinnati, for all things basement-y, local and family-owned for 39 years. And by James Hardy. Hardy Siding is America's number one brand of siding. Well, the Reds have been in the top 10 of home runs most of this season. They also lead all of baseball with 11 sets of back-to-back home runs. The last to go back-to-back were Key Brian Hayes and Matt McClain in Monday night's game. Sal Stewart and Eugenio Suarez have each been part of back-to-back dingers three different times this season. Also last night, Luis May pitched a scoreless inning against St. Louis, and in that inning, he struck out three batters. He has recorded multiple strikeouts now in a career-best six straight games. His 16 strikeouts since being recalled from AAA Louisville on August 5th lead all major league relievers. Each of his first six appearances since his recall have been scoreless over 9 2/3 innings. He is just the second Reds pitcher since 1900 with multiple strikeouts and no runs allowed in six straight relief appearances. The last to do it was Aroldis Chapman back in 2014. We are getting you ready for the Reds and St. Louis Cardinals on this Thursday afternoon, and this is the R&L Carriers Inside Pitch on 700 WLW.
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19: It's the Reds and Cardinals today here at Great American Ballpark, and this is the R&L Carriers Inside Pitch on 700 WLW. I'm Dave Armbruster. After this game, the Reds will hop on the Delta Charter and head to Phoenix. They begin a three-game series tomorrow night against the Arizona Diamondbacks. Then it's off to San Francisco for three against the Giants beginning Monday after an off day Thursday. They go to Wrigley Field for three games against the Cubs. Let's see who's hot. 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Who's hot? How about those Philadelphia Phillies? Just when you thought they were fading, the Phillies have now won six straight games. They beat the Marlins last night, thanks in part to a Luis Arraez two-run homer. He has played well since the Phillies acquired him at the trade deadline. Philly trails the Braves by 4.5 games in the NL East, but they play each other six more times before this season comes to an end. And if the season ended today, they would be the second wild card team in the National League. And finally, let's check the home run leaders in both leagues, brought to you by Encore Technologies. 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Well, Kyle Schwarber is the National League leader and the Major League leader with 37 home runs. Matt Olson is next with 36. In the American League, it's Yordan Alvarez with 36, and Junior Caminero has 35. Don't go away. We have much more to get to as we get you ready for the Reds and St. Louis Cardinals. 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
1: Great Miami coming out of its banks with a 12 o'clock report. I'm Brian Combs. Breaking now, flood warnings are up today on the Great Miami River at both Middletown and Miamitown. At Middletown, the river topping 12 feet. That means water approaching homes south of Route 73 along Oxford State Road. No danger to the city of Middletown itself. It's protected by levees up to 24 feet. At Miamitown today, minor flooding is expected this afternoon with the Great Miami hitting 16 feet before it crests. Means lowland areas, a flood around Riverfront West Park and the Gymkhana Horse Club. People live in those areas being told to watch the water, which should go down pretty quickly. Right now, Butler County Water Rescue has been called to Loder Park off Neyland Boulevard in Hamilton, which is along the Great Miami River. Don't have any other details. Now, latest traffic and weather together.
2: 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Southbound 75 is running an extra 5 in and out of the Lachlan split, then a bit slow approaching Ezra Charles. Northbound 75 too, an extra 5 out of Erlanger to the Brent Spence. Earlier accidents have been cleared. Chuck Ingram, News Radio 700 WLW.
0: Now, the latest forecast from the Jake Sweeney Chevrolet Weather Center. 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
1: Good weather this afternoon for baseball at Great American Ballpark and for the tennis underway in Mason at the Cincinnati Open. We will see a clear night ahead with cool temperatures, low 65. Tomorrow will be sunny, dry, warm with a high of 82. Saturday brings a risk of isolated showers and storms, but it stays on the cool side, partly cloudy, with a high of 80 degrees. Right now, it is 70 at News Radio 700 WLW. Butler County Sheriff's called a 1 o'clock news conference today. He wants to talk about the capture of one of the county's most wanted criminals, Ronald Gene Fields, behind bars in Butler County, captured in Hamilton. The sheriff says he was caught with a large quantity of methamphetamine. We'll have the news conference covered for you. Water service restored now to Winton Place after the big break yesterday along Spring Grove at Mitchell. While service is back on, though, Cincinnati Water Works is issuing a boil advisory for people in that area. As a precaution, it goes through 9:30 tomorrow morning. You can add Oxford to the list of tri-state communities that are taking down flock cameras. Council voting to end the contract with the company that installed them at their meeting this week. There's a special meeting tonight of the Wilmington City Council to talk about plans for a $4 billion data center off U.S. 68. That meeting is scheduled after a federal judge ruled council failed to properly notify the public when they approved the zoning changes initially. Public opinion will be heard at 6 with a vote to follow the meetings in council chambers in Wilmington at the city building on South Street. Data centers becoming one of the key issues in the race for Senate in Ohio. Fox News poll gives Democrat Sherrod Brown an 8-point lead now. And analysts say it's because of the ads Brown's running against John Husted for his time as lieutenant governor, approving a number of data projects for the state. All started with a discussion on 700 WLW. Moeller and Princeton meet tonight to start the high school football season in a game to be played at the home of the Bengals. All came together after Hamilton County Commissioner Alicia Reese appeared on the Scott Sloan Show.
5: Someone from Princeton said they heard me on your show, and so they reached out to our office. I think this is like June 22nd. And asked us, hey, we'd like to see if we could move the Princeton-Moeller game to Paycor Stadium. We'd love to do that.
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22: When the kids call and they say, "Hey, Dad, can you pick up Skyline?" I'm always like, "Absolutely." I'm halfway there because you don't have to tell me twice. That's the time for our family to be together, and Skyline's always been part of our family time.
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19: De La Cruz cranks this one to left center field. 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
1: Hey, very delightful good afternoon to you, and welcome once again out to Great American Ballpark in downtown Cincinnati. At long last, we have reached the series finale between the Reds and the St. Louis Cardinals. It's game five of this five-game get-together, and today is the rubber game. Right-hander Brady Singer goes to the mound for the Reds. He's 5-11 with a 4.66 ERA. Michael McGreevy will take the ball for the Cardinals. First pitch comes your way shortly, but right now, here's Yid with today's pregame show. Yid.
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21: The Reds and Cardinals close out their five-game series this afternoon here at Great American Ballpark, and this is the Cincinnati Reds pregame show. I'm Dave Armbruster. Right-hander Pierce Johnson is in his first season as a Cincinnati Red, and this is his ninth season as a major leaguer. The last 7 years of his big league career may never have happened if not for a year pitching in Japan in 2019. Tommy Thrall had a chance to talk about that experience with the 35-year-old
2: Denver native.
3: You had a chance to pitch in Japan. What do you feel like that experience did for you and your career?
24: Just built a ton of confidence. At the time, I had burned all my options as a young player. So, you know, all I was getting was non-roster invites with minor league deals, which is fine. Right. And I wasn't deserving of a major league deal at the time. But I had so many pitching coaches at the time up to that point that were trying to put their fingerprint on me. Not in a bad way, in a good way. Right. But at that point in time, I kind of lost track of who I was. And so when I went over to Japan, I was like, look, this is the best competition outside of Major League Baseball. And I'm going to pitch the way I want to pitch. And however the cards fall, you know, let them fall. Because if I finish my career here, I can at least hang my hat on the fact that I went out the way I want to go out instead of somebody else telling me how to do what I'm good at. So I went over there. They put me in really good situations. You know, I built the confidence and I came back and, you know, I ended up having a lot of success there and then parlayed it and having success here.
3: You kind of make it sound like when you went over there, you didn't necessarily know if you'd ever be back. Was that kind of an alarming thought or just, hey, let's go have fun, see what happens?
24: A little bit of both. I mean, look, we've been playing this game since we were kids, and this has been a dream of ours forever. But having a chance to travel the world, make some money, play the game that I love, maybe learn a few things along the way, it was just kind of like a no-brainer for us to go over there as a family. And honestly, when I got over there, I feel like everything fell into place for me as a player and my confidence and my stuff, and I just figured out who I was again. And like we had said earlier today, it's just all about confidence in this game. And you know, when you're rolling, you're rolling. And I feel like I just kind of kept that train rolling.
3: So it's a whole different world over there. You don't speak the language. In a way, it could be a really tough situation. In a weird way, did it almost help you hyper-focus on what you're trying to do? Just because, I mean, it's hard to know of any outside noise when really probably don't even understand what that noise is.
24: Exactly. I mean, I could go so deep into that question. But yeah, I don't even know how to describe it. It was just such a good experience for me, for my family. It was the best decision because I learned who I was as a person. I was by myself a lot. My wife was there, but she was pregnant. And then, you know, obviously traveling in a country where it's very Americanized, there's a lot of stuff in English, and you can kind of make way and get through it, but you don't know the language. And every time I heard Japanese, I went straight to Spanish because that's the only thing I knew at the time. But culturally, they were very welcoming. Yeah. They were very fun to be around. They were very encouraging. Like after a bad outing, you know, they were like, hey, please pitch again tomorrow. We love you. Here, it's the opposite, and I don't want to say what they say to us. But it was just a really cool time because I feel like I grew not only as a baseball player but as a person, and it just kind of gave me the confidence on and off the field. They're like, look, I can handle something where I didn't even know the language. I got around. I could order food. I could, you know, figure my way out. And I feel like that's helped me tremendously, and just not as a baseball player but as a human.
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21: It's Thursday afternoon baseball here in downtown Cincinnati as the Reds and Cardinals close out their five-game series. And this is the Cincinnati Reds pregame show. I'm Dave Armbruster. Time for the voice of the fan. Here's Nick Kirby.
12: What a huge home run last night from Sal Stewart. That was a game that just never felt like the Reds were in it. And with one big swing, Sal completely changed everything. I was thinking back to last season when we were so desperate for really any sort of power in the Reds lineup to take advantage of playing at Great American Ballpark. Well, Sal Stewart is now on pace for 35 home runs this season, and he's not looking just like a good hitter, but a bona fide slugger, which really is something the Reds haven't seen all that often of late. Since Adam Dunn's last full season with the Reds in 2007, there have only been four different Reds players to hit 35-plus home runs in a season. Suarez and Votto each did it twice, and Todd Frazier once. Suarez's one magical season in 2019 is the only time since Dunn that a Reds player has hit 40 homers. Sal Stewart has a chance over the next few seasons to do some things we haven't seen in a long time. My name is Nick Kirby, and I co-host the daily Chatterbox Reds podcast, Go Reds.
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21: I once had a 32-game hitting streak for the Reds that started in one season and carried over to the next. I lost the batting title to Terry Pendleton by 1 point, and my career batting average at Riverfront of .319 was the highest by any Reds player in the history of the stadium. Who am I? I'll give you the answer after this on the Reds Radio Network.
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13: Now, the answer to who am I?
21: I once had a 32-game hitting streak with the Reds that started in one season and carried over to the next. I lost the batting title by 1 point to Terry Pendleton. And my career .319 batting average at Riverfront Stadium is the highest by any Reds player in stadium history. Who am I?
0: former Reds first baseman Hal Morris. And I'm Lance McAllister.
21: And this is the Cincinnati Reds pregame show. I'm Dave Armbruster. Today, the Reds and Cardinals close out their five-game series, and it's the final time these two teams will face each other here in 2026. The Reds welcome Brady Singer back to the mound today. He is 5-11 with a 4.66 ERA in 24 starts this year. And this welcome back report is brought to you by Elk & Elk, serious lawyers for serious injuries, and an official sponsor of the Cincinnati Reds. Call 1-800-ELK. Ohio. Don't go away. Tommy talks with Reds manager Terry Francona next. This is the Reds Radio Network.
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2: A trial that could reshape two major social media platforms. With the 4:30 report, I'm Sean Gallagher. Breaking now. No testimony taking place today in the Meta trial in Oakland, California, as a member of the jury is out sick. The trial began Wednesday with opening statements, as Meta is accused of luring teens and children onto its social media platforms, Facebook and Instagram. As for the questions surrounding possible testimony from founder Mark Zuckerberg,
3: the importance of these features, and when we talk about features, we're talking about things like infinite scrolling, where you're scrolling through Instagram and it can take hours. You never reach the bottom, right? It is an infinite scroll. That's good for Meta, because the more time you spend on the platform, the more time you spend looking at ads, the more money they make. If the judge is to, at the end of this, compel Meta to change features like that, if infinite scroll goes away, that kind of fundamentally changes what Meta is. So there's a degree here where Mark Zuckerberg would almost want to testify just to defend the very essence, the core of his platforms.
2: 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Now the latest, traffic and weather together.
4: 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On eastbound 275 after Turkey Foot Road, an accident cleared out. Traffic in there, stop and go back from 7175. In Ohio, southbound 71 at 275, an accident there on the right shoulder. Southbound Dixie Highway, another crash at Crescentville Road, and an overturned vehicle southbound Montgomery at Killinay Avenue. I'm Eddie Zellick on News Radio 700.
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5: Tonight, a few clouds around, otherwise clear and a morning low of 65. Our Friday starts off with some patchy fog, but then sunshine and pleasant. A high of 83. At night, clear skies and down to 64. From your severe weather station, I'm 9 First Warning Chief Meteorologist Steve Raleigh. 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
2: And our current temperature is coming in at 81 degrees. News, a service of Jake Sweeney Auto Mall. A body recovered from the Great Miami River in Hamilton this afternoon as the Butler County Sheriff's Office before noon received a 911 call regarding a body in the water near a dam. The Butler County Sheriff's Office Emergency Response Services team responded and recovered the individual, with the body turned over to the coroner's office. The third suspect in a deadly shooting in Clifton earlier this week in court today, 19-year-old Kevin Couch, who was also injured in the shooting that left 19-year-old Harry Nelson dead early Tuesday morning, is charged with murder and aggravated robbery. It was Wednesday when 19-year-old Matthew Napier and 18-year-old Caden Moore were arraigned on the same charges. Couch now being held on a $1.5 million bond, the same bond announced for Moore, while Napier is being held on a $2 million bond. The Ohio BMV is no longer accepting a form to change gender identification on driver's licenses and identification cards, and will only accept updated birth certificates or passports to confirm gender changes. The change made due to a revised code in the latest state budget, which has been criticized as a move to make life harder for Ohioans who are transgender.
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6: Here's the Reds update. St. Louis scoring 6 unearned runs in the top of the ninth inning to knock off the Reds in a wild one today at Great American Ballpark, 10-9. Two of the runs in the ninth inning came home in a Dane Myers fielding error. He dropped the fly ball that would have been the last out, and St. Louis hangs on to the win. The Reds open up a road trip tomorrow night up against the Arizona Diamondbacks. 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Little League World Series today. Rain in Pennsylvania pushing back.

0: The Hamilton West Side opener against Nevada until 6 p.m. tonight. Bengals update, intra-squad scrimmage held against the Bears today. Preseason game two Saturday against Chicago at Paycor Stadium. Bill Dennison, 700 WLW Sports.
1: And high school football at Paycor Stadium tonight as Princeton will face Mueller at 7 o'clock. Final numbers on Wall Street today. The Dow dropping 704 points, NASDAQ down 263, and the S&P dropping 67 points. Our next update is at 5 o'clock. I'm Sean Gallagher, News Radio 700 WLW.
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18: White victim, female, pretty,
14: wealthy.
15: A white woman's murder shocks the city. A black man from the projects comes forward with information about the case.
18: He says the police are his friends.
15: But out of nowhere, he goes from star witness to prime suspect.
18: And then that's it. They turn on him.
15: The system is hungry for a conviction. Lee Harris is sentenced to 90 years.
19: I get 90 years for killing somebody I have never seen.
15: Behind bars, Lee finds an unlikely ally in his cellie, Robert. The pair are like chalk and cheese. There's no way their paths would ever cross on the outside. But as a fellow inmate, Robert sees through the lies and vows to do the unthinkable. Clear Lee's name.
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22: If you're with me, you're golden. I'll take care of you.
23: Oh, I'm gonna be with you. You stuck with me for life.
15: Together, they.
24: All right, back with Eddie and Rocky. And Rocky, this actually kind of church festival winding down.
25: Yes, it is. It's been a good church festival season. We, of course, now are at St. James Parish. We had a great festival about a month or so ago, but kind of capping everything off, the St. Ignatius Festival was coming up this weekend, and our good friend Bob Bookman, who kind of runs everything with an iron grip around St. Ignatius, he joins us now to talk about it. Bob, how are you?
26: How we doing, fellas?
25: We are doing good, my friend. So tell us about the, what do we got in store for this year's festival?
26: Well, I tell you, Rock, before we really get started, I got a bone to pick with Mr. Fingers about last year at the St. Ignatius Festival at I-74 North Bend Road.
24: Please. What? What do I do?
26: So, Eddie, do you remember I came on here and you were professing your love for the big six wheel,
24: yes.
26: Except you said you needed bigger action, and I said, I would let you play $20 on each and every number, on each and every spin, and I'd pay you each and every time you won, but you left me standing here with my wheel in my hand all weekend looking for you.
24: Bob, look, I don't want to take money from the church. Now, see, I did you a favor by not coming there. I don't want to be reaching
25: into the
24: collection plate and taking all y'all's money. I thought I did you a favor, my friend.
26: No, we'd love to see you. I know the West Side would love to see you here at St. Ives again, the St. Ives Festival, I-74 North Bend Road, this weekend. All the games, all the deep fried, all the bands, you got to be here to see it.
25: Nice. And I saw I passed by there this morning. You guys got the rides all set up too, huh?
26: We do. We got a new ride operator this year. They're doing a fantastic job so far with the setup and what they brought us. It's going to be great. There's going to be people everywhere.
25: And what time does the festival take place? Starting Friday, I assume, correct?
26: It does start tomorrow, Friday, 6 o'clock. The band starts at 7. Tomorrow night, we have the remains. We start at 5 o'clock on Saturday, and we have DV8 going at 7. And then we have some new folks with us on Sunday. We start at 4 on Sunday. And at 4:30, Westwood Rock Academy, the kids come on for an hour to show us how to shred on a guitar. And then Captured Heart comes on at 6:30 to go the rest of the way till shut us down.
24: Well, that's nice. Cool.
25: All right.
24: You got kind of a School of Rock thing going on there. How about?
26: Absolutely. And they are local to the West Side here. I think they're based out of, was it Cheviot and Westwood, kind of there in Glenmore Avenue, somewhere over that way. So we're real excited to have them. And I've seen their YouTube videos. Again, Westwood Rock Academy, if you want to check them out. They shred pretty good.
25: Well, very cool. Well, Bob, once again, tell folks the hours and what time things go to every night and where you guys are located at, if they don't know.
26: Absolutely. I-74 North Bend Road right here in glorious Mumford Heights.
25: Yeah.
26: We start at 6 o'clock on Friday, 5 o'clock on Saturday, and 4 o'clock on Sunday. Keep it simple.
25: Awesome. Well, Bob, listen, we appreciate you coming on and putting another good word, and we'll talk soon, all right?
26: Hope to see you guys out here this weekend.
25: You got it, brother. Thank you.
26: Thank you.
24: Thanks, Bob. And, see, I don't like to take money from the church.
25: I was going to say, I remember you and I talked about it. And, you know, I was over your house and you walked into the safe and you pulled out about 8 racks.
24: Right.
25: And you're like, hey, I'm going for it. And I said, Ed, come on, it's the Holy Spirit, my friend. And after further review, you said, you know what? I don't want to take their money.
24: See, I let the, there was a angel on one shoulder, the little devil on the other.
25: Yes.
24: I finally listened to the angel.
25: I was going to say, usually the devil wins out.
24: Oh, every single time. Are you nuts?
25: I do say, though, I would pay a lot of money to have you all, like, draft beer drunk, throwing 20s down on all these numbers.
24: Dude,
25: that would be so funny. That would be... spit it faster!
24: Right.
25: You suck.
24: Right. We'll get him next time. I'm going to go play blackjack if you're not better to me over
25: Where's
24: here.
25: Where's that at? What do you mean a tie in blackjack goes to the church? No, it doesn't. Right. It's not how the game's played.
24: Jesus didn't think that. Yeah. Jesus, he didn't say I win pushes. No. Hell no. Oh, Rock. In other news. Now, it doesn't take much to stop. You've driven in D.C., haven't you? You've been to D.C. much? I've been there a few times. I drove there
25: once. I was there when I was 10. I was close to there. I was in Annapolis, which was not kind of near there. But anyway, not much, no.
24: This happened last week in D.C. Rush hour traffic was shut down for 2 hours. It was morning rush. After a suspicious device with exposed wires was reported outside a fire station.
25: Ooh, okay.
24: A witness said they saw someone place a suspicious the package there in a trash can near the station in Northwest D.C. Police say that the person who threw the item away approached someone at the firehouse before tossing the contraband up against the building. When police arrived, they closed the local streets for nearly 2 hours while they investigated. Eventually, it was determined that the item in the box was, quote, an electronic sex portable pump device.
25: Nice. So,
24: I don't know, some lady found her husband's helper and said, I'm throwing this out. And took it to the fire station to dispose of. I have no idea.
25: That is wild. I love it.
24: To shut down streets in D.C. for 2 hours. Can you imagine? There had to be some pretty honked off people.
25: Yeah.
24: But I would get a good laugh out of it after I found out what it was. Like, oh, okay.
25: So tell me again. This is yours, ma'am. Imagine.
24: But hey. At least it wasn't a bomb.
25: Yeah, that is true. Could have been. I don't know if. Although what they did find was more embarrassing for her.
24: Well, I think it would maybe her husband or yes. Whoever, whosever device it was. Let's just say
25: when that happens to Deb, what is she? What's normally her your all's game plan when they find her?
24: Oh, she's like, what are you doing rooting around my stuff?
25: Right, yeah.
24: And I was looking for a screwdriver, and I found this.
25: And she's probably like, well, you know, it doesn't matter because I have plenty.
24: Right.
25: More. Whole closet.
24: I've got a safe deposit box you don't know about, so duh. With that thought in mind, we head to traffic and weather. What is going on?
0: 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Southbound 75 after Galbraith, a disabled vehicle now cleared out that was blocking the contraflow lane, but that's now reopened. In Ohio, southbound 71 at 275, right lane blocked off. That's from an accident. Another crash on southbound Dixie Highway over at Crescentville Road. Traffic there slow from Mulhauser. And southbound Montgomery Road, an overturned vehicle at Clinet Avenue. I'm Eddie Zellick on News Radio 700 WLW.
24: The forecast from a 700 WLW Weather Center for tonight. Maybe some early showers. The low of 65 for tomorrow. Partly cloudy and 83. 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
24: All right, back with Eddie and Rocky. Short version today after the Reds' stunning 10-9 loss to the Cards today.
25: And we do mean stunning.
24: Stunning.
25: Not in a good way.
24: Yeah.
25: So it's football season, Ed. Moeller Princeton tonight.
24: Yup. Big time. We haven't even talked about it.
25: Our team has practice tonight, so I'm going to try to go home and watch it on the OHSAA feed. Maybe I can get it from the third and fourth quarter or something.
24: Can is that on Spectrum or anything, or
25: yes.
24: Is that well, online, it, or what is that?
25: It is on Spectrum.
24: I would think so. Okay, cool.
25: And for those that don't have Spectrum, I think you can rent it for, it's $9.99.
24: Okay.
25: So that ain't too bad here. And by the way, hold on. Let me double check the latest tickets sold on that. So far, this is as of an hour ago, 8,200 tickets sold for tonight's game. That's pretty good for a high school game, and knowing there's going to be another, I don't know, 2,000-4,000 sold.
24: Oh, for sure.
25: Sold tonight.
24: Well, like, it's a nice night. That's a great walk-up night. I mean, there is no Reds game down there to interrupt your flow, so knock yourself out. Yeah.
25: There could be 12,000-15,000 people at this thing tonight.
24: I would think so, yeah.
25: Anyway, Ed, so in football-related news, this happened in Tennessee, so like, south, like Franklin, like near Winchester, okay? And this is a middle school game, by the way. Connersville and South Franklin, okay? Those were the two foes. So, yes. So South scored a touchdown midway through the fourth quarter at about 8 p.m., even though it was already leading by 26 points. So tempers are flaring a little bit. Like, look, you're already up by 26, and sure, you're going to put another six on the board. Screw you, right? So during the two-point conversion, a player from South and a player on Cornersville got tangled up at the other end of the field. So, like, these two must have met at the other end of the field and just started, like, boom, just going out.
24: Oh, okay. So they're fighting.
25: They're fighting. So South successfully converts the two-point conversion to go up 34-0. Two players involved in the physical altercation had already been flagged for unnecessary roughness. So this is like they'd already gotten into it. Tempers are still hot, right, and they decide to just go at it again. We're flagged for a second time while they're wrestling on the ground. Officials stepped in, broke it up. Two sides were separated. Both players involved in the on-the-field incident were ejected from the game. Referees get together and say both of these guys got to go.
24: Sure.
25: Both are going to serve one game suspensions. However, that's not the crazy part of this. Altercation did not stop there. A fan entered the field of play and ran over to the end zone and tackled the South player.
24: Oh, jeez.
25: Turns out this was the fan has been identified as a 16-year-old girl. She is expected to be charged in juvenile court with disorderly conduct and assault. Now, when I originally read this, I thought it was going to be like one of the kids' moms runs out there on the field, and how dare you strike my baby? But no, I don't know. Presumably, so it was one of the
24: kids' girlfriends.
25: That's what I think. You know, she decided, look, I ain't going to let you hit my man like that.
24: Now, let me ask you this. Would you?
25: I already know where you're going.
24: Be more ashamed. If it was your mom or your girlfriend who tackled the dude that you were just scuffling with.
25: I think girlfriend. I think mom. People could at least understand. It is very, very embarrassing. Yeah. Like no question about it. But if my 16-year-old girlfriend
24: right, yeah.
25: ran out there and decided to defend my honor. That's man card points. Just
24: I don't know about
25: up.
24: That, though, bro. I might tell my son, I was like, marry that woman.
25: That's a good point. Good point. Yeah, she can have your back through thick and thin.
24: They write country songs about women like that, buddy.
25: You make a very good point. She's going to get some time to expect to be charged in juvenile court, disorderly conduct, and assault. And the county schools have plans to ban her from school property. And there was a video, and it's like a grainy video, but this chick runs out on the field and starts trying to go after this guy.
24: You can just hear her talking to her girlfriend in the stand going, I ain't going to hit Davey like that.
25: I'm going out there.
24: Now you sit down, Susie, sit down. No, I'm getting. Oh,
25: I'm out of here.
24: Out of here.
25: Yes.
24: Just go out there and open a can of old fashioned whoop ass, man. That's what I like.
25: the parents at games, it is comical. It gets heated. I've seen it.
24: It's crazy. I mean, because your football team, you're getting to next level now.
25: Yeah.
24: And when my kids were playing, they were 7, 8 years old, and they weren't trying to do what your kids are doing. And so it was taken pretty, not so serious. But there were a couple of people who would be like, they would get mad. It wasn't so much that they didn't like the play calling or whatever. They'd get mad that their kid was taken out of the game or whatever. Because
25: of course.
24: He's obviously the best. He's the best player on the team. You know that, don't you?
25: Right.
24: It's like,
25: of course.
24: Shut up.
25: Shut up. Yeah, exactly. Yeah, it gets rough out there, Ed.
24: Oh, yeah, man. I don't envy you as the coach. With that, we head to the news. 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
15: Iran fires back at President Trump's new economic threats. With the 5 o'clock report, I'm Brady Hopkins, breaking now. Iran is responding to President Trump's new vow to go after countries that helped Tehran. The Iranian foreign minister posted online, quote, "The so-called economic D-Day is a diversion from America's own crisis, unprecedented debt, and surging interest costs."
16: The president is set to meet with China's President Xi here at the White House in just a month, but there was no mention about targeting China as part of this economic pressure and punishment on Iran. He's calling it economic D-Day and says that this will be the most crushing economic operation ever taken, and that any country that allows financial institutions, businesses, airports, government entities to provide any lifeline to Iran will also face tremendous economic consequences.
15: That is ABC's Karen Travers reporting from the White House. It is time to check the roads on your drive home. The latest traffic and weather together.
17: 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A disabled vehicle again cleared out on southbound 75 after Galbreath. Expect a few delays, though, as traffic returns to posted speeds. Still looking at an accident in Ohio, southbound 71 at 275, that's off on the right shoulder, and southbound Dixie Highway, an accident at Crescentville Road, traffic moving slow back from Mulhauser. I'm Eddie Zellick on News Radio 700 WLW.
0: Now, the latest forecast from the Jake Sweeney Chevrolet Weather Center. 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
18: Tonight, fair skies, but a little patchy fog overnight. A 7 a.m. temperature of 65. Our Friday, then, mostly sunny and a high of 83. Looks like a great night for Friday night lights. Kickoff temperature at 79. At night, overnight, clear and down to 64. From your severe weather station, I'm 9 First Warning, Chief Meteorologist Steve Raleigh. 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
15: It is 81 degrees right now here in Cincinnati. Many school districts have already resumed classes for the new academic year, and most everyone will be operating normal schedules over the next week. With the start of the new school year, anxiety could play heavy on certain students as they get used to being back inside the classroom. The best advice for parents? Try and validate your children's feelings.
19: Say something like,
1: I understand you feel nervous. A lot of kids feel nervous. I felt nervous. And try to prepare them. So if you can get them to tell you what specifically they're thinking about, maybe you can walk them through some of it and they can make a plan.
15: That is Dr. Nancy Musara, who is a licensed psychologist here in Ohio. Meantime, there is a special meeting of the Wilmington City Council tonight in the city building on South Street in order to discuss plans for a $4 billion data center off of US 68. The meeting is scheduled after a federal judge ruled that council failed to properly notify the public about proposed zoning changes to allow Amazon to proceed with the project. Public opinion will be heard at 6 o'clock with a vote to follow. And data centers are becoming one of the key issues in the race for the Senate in Ohio, where a Fox News poll gives Democrat Sherrod Brown an 8-point lead, and analysts say it is because Brown has been able to tie his opponent, former Lieutenant Governor John Husted, to development of a number of data centers here in the Buckeye State. Brown claims that Husted helped bring over 200 data centers to the state, providing the builders with $2.5 billion of tax subsidies. Husted has since done on about a face on the projects, saying now that he no longer believes state assistance should be provided to the projects. It was not a good day on Wall Street. The Dow lost 703 points. The NASDAQ dropped 263, and the S&P fell 66 points.
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3: Here's the Reds update. St. Louis scoring 6 unearned runs in the top of the ninth inning to knock off the Reds in a wild one today at Great American Ballpark, 10-9. Two of the runs in the ninth inning came home in a Dane Myers fielding error. He dropped the fly ball that would have been the last out, and St. Louis hangs on to the win. The Reds open up a road trip tomorrow night up against the Arizona Diamondbacks. 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Little League World Series today. Rain in Pennsylvania pushing back the Hamilton West Side opener against Nevada until 6 p.m. tonight. Bengals update. Inter-squad scrimmage held against the Bears today. Preseason game 2 Saturday against Chicago at Paycor Stadium. Bill Dennison, 700 WLW Sports.
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24: All right, back with Eddie and Rocky. Short show today, in case you missed it, the Reds lose to the Cards in a weird, weird, weird game, 10-9.
25: Yes, had the game, wrapped up, two outs, ninth, fly ball, game over, drop a fly ball, led to six Cardinal runs. Reds come back and score four in the bottom of the ninth and end up one run short. Insane. Until then, Ed, tell you what, if I ever give up the radio gig, I know what I'm going to go into. Treasure hunting.
24: Treasure hunting. See, yes. This sounds like something I would have said when I was seven.
25: Right, yes.
24: I want to be a DJ, but if not that, I'm going to be an astronaut or a treasure hunter.
25: You're a pirate, yeah. there's a ship called the Blessing of Burntis Island, okay? That's the name of the ship.
24: Okay.
25: And it capsized in a storm. On July of 1633, so that's a long time ago. On the board of the ship was a consignment of silver and gold estimated to be about $100,000, which today's money is about $20 million in gold and silver.
24: Yeah.
25: All but two of the ship's 35 passengers and crew drowned, and the precious cargo vanished without a trace. So apparently, like, it's an area of the bottom of that particular part of the ocean is very silty, so it's like literal needle in a haystack kind of thing. But thanks to advances in modern technology, a group of investigators think they might have found the long-lost shipwreck. Experts from the Charles Wreck Project have released a report claiming that the wreck may have been found just 1 mile outside of this town. The report claims that the project has now located what it is to be believed the wreck of the Blessing, the ship, and the work to retrieve its items is imminent. So, now wouldn't you, like, not put out a press release? Wouldn't you be like, oh, we can't find anything? We got it, boys. Let's go get it.
24: Right. Is there some kind of, you stake your claim and nobody can do anything with it? Or hey, man, finders keepers.
25: I don't know about this particular area, but I know that it's always a point of contention, which is like, okay, there's buried treasure. Right. Someone does all the work to find it, but then the government of whatever country it is like, now, wait a minute. That technically was on kind of near our land, or in this case, the old King Charles is like, well, wait a minute. Now, technically, that was one of our British royalties, his fortune.
24: Didn't we have a local guy on a few years back? Who they found some big treasure off of like the coast of Florida or something.
25: Yeah,
24: I want to say, right?
25: Yeah, but I just know from past stories like this, it's always a point of contention: who gets the money, how's it get split up, and then the historical society comes in and says, well, wait a minute, you can't, this is an artifact, you can't keep it. I'm keeping it.
24: Is anybody doing like that? Remember that crazy guy just a couple of years ago who was given all these clues out that he had hidden?
25: Oh, yeah.
24: Remember like that? $1 million.
25: Was he dying or something?
24: I forget.
25: That part of it?
24: Yeah, I forget.
25: Yeah, he left some prize. It was all these weird clues.
24: Yeah, and somebody finally found it. It was in the Rockies or some such.
25: Yeah, it was in like some cave. It was like, some like Wild West stagecoach heist treasure, something like that.
24: Yeah. So now, see, I couldn't do an escape room. I get too frustrated, dude. You know,
25: I've done
24: this
25: one time, and we just barely didn't get it. It was frustrating.
24: See, I'm too impatient for stuff like that. I can't. That's the reason I can't do like a jigsaw puzzle. Yeah. People who can sit around and try to figure out, where does this one go?
25: That's the definition of patience, jigsaw puzzle.
24: Yeah, no.
25: We had one of those out. It was just like was it a 500 piece even? Yeah, I think it was. And kind of had it on the kitchen table.
24: Right, yeah.
25: It was kind of cool because as you're passing by, you're like, oh, okay, I'll kind of and get a piece or two. And our youngest one, man, he's like some kind of genius at it, man. He kept putting them on. I'm like, God, 5 years old.
24: See, now I think about it in these terms. That's the reason you and I are such big blackjack fans. Blackjack, you know, you can have the attention span of a gnat. As long as you're concentrating for that, whatever it is, 30, 45 seconds that hand is in front of you, boom. That's it. And then, like, oh, you lose? All right, well, I get another chance. Another game coming here in 90 seconds.
25: In a way, it's kind of like swiping, like on a thing, because if you don't, you know, you don't like it, well, a new game's coming right up. I could sit on my behind and play blackjack for hours, and I have.
24: Oh, absolutely.
25: Hours.
24: I, you know, I was one of those guys when the last time we were in Vegas. That's a long story. But, you know, we're in, like, let's go to bed, blah, blah, blah. We're tired. And I'm like, yeah, okay. So I'm laying there, like, and just like you see in a movie, I was just kind of bored of, like, you know, it's only midnight. I'm not that tired.
25: Yeah.
24: So I got back up, put my clothes back on, had a few more scotches, lost a couple of more $100, and came back to bed, as often happens.
25: If I've been there once, I've been there 100 times. I haven't played blackjack, and it's been...
24: Me too.
25: It's been a long time.
24: I'm telling you.
25: I like the cards. The cards don't like me.
24: Well, we'll convince them otherwise.
25: Yeah, okay.
24: Vegas, here we come, Daddy. But right now, here comes the traffic and weather. What's going on?
17: 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Right now, down to only two problems. The first one, an accident northbound 75. This is between 275 in Sharonville and Union Center Boulevard. Traffic there backed up from Glendale Milford Road. Also in Ohio, southbound 71 at 275, an accident on the right shoulder. I'm Eddie Zelek on News Radio 700 WLW.
24: The forecast from a 700 WLW Weather Center for tonight. Maybe some early showers. The low of 65 for tomorrow. Partly cloudy and 83. It is 80 now. 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
39: 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And Amanda Knox joins Bobby Cass to talk about surviving prison and life nearly 20 years after being wrongfully accused.
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24: All right, back with Eddie and Rocky and the training camp report with Tony Pike, and today a big day.
25: Yeah, Tony, joint practice with the Bears. Sound like a lot of action happened. Fill us in what you saw today.
41: Yeah, you know, I think the biggest takeaway today was the play of the defense. You know, you knew coming in with what the Bears came into Paycor Stadium last year and did, that Ben Johnson's offense was legit. They put you in situations from formations and alignments and motions that are very, very hard to sift through. And I thought today was probably one of the more dominant defensive practices that I've seen in the years I've been attending Bengals training camp. I mean, they could not do anything offensively against the front. And yes, Dexter Lawrence was a big part of that, But Jonathan Allen had a good day. T.J. Slayton had a good day. Miles Murphy, Cassius Howell, their front is just opening up so much for the linebackers to play faster. They're helping the coverage on the back end. I thought it was one of the better training camp days of defense that I've seen. Offensively, they were better today than what they've been a majority of training camp. They weren't great. They had issues at times with protection and 11-on-11, and some things just feel a little clunky still, but I thought it was the best version we've seen up to this point of the offense, and I would say overall they won the day against the Bears.
25: And look, this is all good news, right? Because first of all, with the Bengals, they've consistently defensively have performed well in camp, but it's like, okay, what happens with a new offense that's very complex? They passed the test, and then our offense looked, by all accounts, looked very good as well. Talk about Jonathan Allen. I feel like we've touched on a lot of defensive players throughout camp, but we haven't really touched on Jonathan Allen. I mean, Pro Bowler, kind of one of the more, I want to say wasn't as talked about as much, but, Dexter Lawrence got the big headlines in that trade, and Boye Mafe. But Jonathan Allen comes in, and by all accounts, has had a great camp and a great day today.
41: We had a chance to talk to him earlier in the camp. He said he's a Bengal because of Jerry Montgomery, the D-line coach, and because Joe Burrow is the quarterback. You look at Jonathan Allen, year 10 in the league. Every day he still wears his Alabama compression sleeve under his helmet. And every time I talk to him or I've heard him talk, he references something about Nick Saban. His understanding of the game, of multiple ways to disrupt a quarterback. Everyone thinks about sacks, but it's the pressure that you can provide. It's the way you can make a quarterback uncomfortable, make him throw off his back leg, make him change his arm angle. He understands the intricacies of how to affect a game other than just sacking the quarterback. And he said something on Tuesday, Rocky, that sticks with me, because this team is hearing a lot about potential and Super Bowl expectations. He said on Tuesday in the locker room, he said, some people hear potential and get excited. I hear a group that hasn't done anything yet. And I think, like, his mindset, they've already talked, Joe Burrow alluded to today, they used Jonathan Allen and Dexter Lawrence to speak in front of the team and to set expectations. He's already viewed as a leader. His mindset off the field and then his play on the field, again, Dexter Lawrence gets the headlines, and rightfully so. Jonathan Allen's going to benefit from playing next to Dexter Lawrence in a big way as well.
24: So let me ask both of you guys, with this practice today and it being intense, and you both discussed the other day about this practice being so important and stuff, what do you expect to see in the actual game this weekend? Do you expect to see a lot of the same guys playing, or did they get their reps in today?
41: No, Zach Taylor spoke today before practice and said that the starters will not play on Saturday. I doubt they'll play next week against Philly. Today was probably the last you'll see of the starters from a preseason standpoint outside of the practices that they're going to do. And Joe Burrow talked about that after practice, that they still have a lot more work to do, and they've got 24 days until the start of the regular season. So there's a lot of practice time still left, but they viewed today as their big, big work day, and a day that they'll get so much, not just what was on the field, but going back now and watching the tape and teaching and correcting off that will be huge for this team.
25: And I did see, Tony, Joe Burrow interviewed after the practice in a good day, kind of got in a little a reflective Joe Burrow, right, talking about manifesting in his mind a Super Bowl and also knowing that, look, you can always say, well, next year we'll get him. Yeah. A lot of times there is no next year, and next years are running out. He knows it. I think he certainly senses this is the team. This, at least right now, it appears to be this might be the best total team he's had as a player. He knows that this year is very critical to go get it done.
41: Yeah, and he has set those expectations through his actions throughout training camp. Every player has talked about the aggressiveness and the urgency that's coming from the top down with Joe Burrow and everyone else. I listened to him talk today, and I said right afterwards, Rock, I said, this is going to be misconstrued nationally in such a big way. And, I mean, hours ago, Dan Orlovsky of ESPN, he goes out and he takes the clip of Joe Burrow and he says, it's win or he's out in Cincinnati, because what? He said that there is urgency.
24: Oh, wow.
41: It's now or never. And it is. I view Burrow saying that as what my quarterback says. What should he have said otherwise? He says, yes, it's important. I'm tired of looking into next year. It's win or bust this year. It's win or go home. That's what you should say. If the quarterback of your team got up to the podium and said, well, you know what? Yeah, we'd like to win this year, but it's not that important. We can do it next year, the year after. How would that be construed? What is wrong with a quarterback saying, yeah, you know what? There is urgency, and we need to do it this year.
25: The national media desperately wants Joe Burrow to leave Cincinnati. So they're like, talk about manifesting. They're trying to manifest that by putting that out there. And I do think it's irresponsible. Yeah, what's a quarterback supposed to say? You know what? Well, if we don't.

0: have some 1,500 employees, including some who have come in from out of state, who are working around the clock to get the power back on. As you might imagine, this is extremely frustrating for residents who are now trying to figure out how to live life without power. The utility company compares the damage created by the storm to a Category 2 hurricane.
1: ABC News is Alex Perez in Gary, Indiana. Back closer to home, the National Weather Service did confirm Wednesday that an EF1 tornado touched down in Brown County and moved into Adams County the afternoon of August 11th when that severe weather hit in the Midwest, winds peaking at 100 miles per hour. Now the latest, traffic and weather together.
2: 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Northbound 75 in Ohio. It's an accident blocking the left lane between 275 and Union Center Boulevard. Traffic there is backed up from Glendale-Milford Road. On eastbound 275, another accident on the right shoulder. That's before 7175. And on Reading Road, also an accident at Forest Avenue. I'm Eddie Zellick on News Radio 700 WLW.
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4: Tonight, a few clouds around, otherwise clear and a morning low of 65. Our Friday starts off with some patchy fog, but then sunshine and pleasant. A high of 83. At night, clear skies and down to 64. From your severe weather station, I'm 9 First Warning Chief Meteorologist Steve Raleigh. 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
1: And our current temperature is coming in at 81 degrees. In Butler County, a body recovered earlier today from the Great Miami River. The Sheriff's Office receiving a 911 call before noon about a body being in the water near a dam in Hamilton. The Sheriff's Office Emergency Response Services team responded, recovering that individual, with the body now turned over to the Coroner's Office for identification. An arrest made after a shooting in a Hamilton County village Wednesday afternoon. Elmwood Place police around 2:30 found a 34-year-old man shot in the 6400 block of Vine near Beach Street, suffering from a gunshot wound. The man, according to police, had tried to break up a fight when the suspected shooter allegedly exited a vehicle, walked up to him and fired once into his chest. The man taken to UC Medical Center with life-threatening injuries. So far, the suspect, who was later taken into custody, has not been identified as an investigation continues.
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5: Here's the Reds update. St. Louis scoring 6 unearned runs in the top of the ninth inning to knock off the Reds in a wild one today at Great American Ballpark, 10-9. Two of the runs in the ninth inning came home in a Dane Myers fielding error. He dropped the fly ball that would have been the last out, and St. Louis hangs on to the win. The Reds open up a road trip tomorrow night up against the Arizona Diamondbacks. The action here on 700 WLW. Little League World Series today. Rain in Pennsylvania pushing back the Hamilton West Side opener against Nevada until 6 p.m. tonight. Bengals update. Inter-squad scrimmage held against the Bears today. Preseason game 2 Saturday against Chicago at Paycor Stadium. Bill Dennison, 700 WLW Sports.
1: And high school football action tonight at Paycor Stadium as Princeton takes on Muller, getting underway at 7 o'clock. Final numbers on Wall Street today. The Dow dropping 704 points. NASDAQ down 264. The S&P down 67 points. Our next update is at 6 o'clock. I'm Sean Gallagher, News Radio 700 WLW.
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0: longer. The Reds obviously played earlier today, and in case you missed it.
1: You should go back and watch some highlights.
0: Watch some highlights.
1: Just watch, you know, two outs in the ninth inning. Just watch what happened there.
0: If that doesn't make ESPN, you know, top...
1: Not top 10,
0: whatever, yeah. that whole end of the, or the top of the ninth, but that's beside the point. But anyway, it's wrong.
1: In other news, Ed, it's hard to believe. We are, I mean, quickly approaching 7 years since the, you know, the fake pandemic we had with COVID, right?
0: All right.
1: An analysis of the U.S. Census data revealed that around 10% of Gen Zers, so that's calling this group, like, so folks aged 23 to 29, roughly, okay? Around 10% of Gen Zers reported having no face-to-face interactions with other people on a day-to-day basis. 10%.
0: You know what? I've seen that.
1: That is a lot. So in 2019, okay, year before the pandemic, according to the American Time Use Survey, whatever that is, less than 3% of young people did not regularly socialize in person. However, by late 2021, even as restrictions were relaxing, it was around 9% of people. And now here we are today. It's now at 10%. And again, we're like 6-7 years after this thing. Right.
0: Yeah. Well, I thought you were going to be quoting this story that I also saw, because we've talked many times about these kids not going out and going to bars and, you meet somebody on Tinder or whatever, and away you go. A new poll says that Gen Z's social life, revealing these 20 somethings who want real life friendships, but can't afford the price of going out and lack human-to-human skills.
1: Well, see, and that's at least my article. That's kind of what it points to is less the financial part. And again, this is before the pandemic. The number was 87% of young people spent their day around others, right? Like we're high, not even just spent time, but we're, quote, highly socially active. But what this doctor was saying is, look, it's kind of easy to say, you know, that these, you know, basically these people, they're not social and all that. He's making the case that, you know, these people they were younger and they got used to it. They were conditioned to it during the pandemic, and they just never grew out of it. You know what I mean? That was kind of their experience of the world when they were young and up and coming. And it was like, okay, you don't interact with people. You text message, you video FaceTime, and that's kind of normal and it's okay. And if you don't really, if you never experience how fun it is to actually get together with your friends on a Friday night and go to somebody's house and then go to somebody else's house and then go to a party, then if this is all you know, then you're okay. I can deal with this. It's really wild.
0: Oh, the part of this article I've got, nearly 9 in 10 actively avoid at least one classic nightlife environment, including loud, crowded venues, at alcohol-centered gatherings. Almost 3/4 wish there were more social spaces where drinking wasn't the main attraction. That's why we tied that conversation yesterday of young people not really wanting to drink that much anymore. But I also say that, and you and I have talked about this before, more and more pot use and THC use, I think that makes you more reclusive. Yeah, I mean, I know that's one of the reasons I quit smoking pot. I didn't want to be around anybody. It made me very paranoid and very weird. I did not want to socialize with anybody. I was like, you know, I have a few drinks. Yeah, hell, I'm your best buddy. You could get me a little bit stoned. I'm like, I'll be right over there.
1: From what I hear, pot is it's not a social drug the way alcohol is. Alcohol, you get together, cut loose, have fun. Yeah, you want to sit and play video games, and guess what? You can do that all day long now, and then you have also have the online gambling that is right at your fingertips anymore. So, yeah, a little THC, a little video game, little online gambling, you know.
0: Well,
1: and if you, again, back to my point or my article, if you've gone through a chunk of your life where you didn't have social interaction, you're kind of used to it. It's like, well, I'm not really missing anything, so let's go.
0: Well, that's where you develop those habits of, I'll tell you, my boys with their, you know, they're in their 20s. And, you know, they do go out, you know, every once in a while, but unlike we did. When I heard somebody talking today, back in the day, we'd go, it was nothing to go out, meet your buddies at 11 o'clock. Hey, we're going to be at such and such at 11 o'clock tonight. Oh, okay, cool. Why are you starting so early? You know, that kind of
1: thing. I can tell you, I can honestly say that in college, you know, not in football season, okay, and if I didn't have a workout or something the next day, there was exactly zero nights that I just, right. Oh, I'm just going to go to bed at 9 and watch a movie. Zero. Unless I had company. But
0: of course.
1: But you know what I mean? It's just, yeah, you were trying to go out and socialize and meet people and the whole thing.
0: It was nothing for me sitting at home. Be like I said, 10:30 at night, maybe sitting there watching TV and get a call from one of my buddies. You know, we didn't have texts and all that stuff. You'd actually get a call. You're like, hey, what are you doing? Nothing. Hey, I'm just getting off work. You want to come and meet me? Sure. Dude, cool. I'm not doing anything.
1: You know how awful that sounds right now at my age?
0: I know. Are you kidding
1: leave
0: me?
1: Leave the house at 10:30. Right. When you're young, you're like, yeah, let's go. Get
0: I'm just sitting there in my PJs.
1: Yeah.
0: What are you calling me for? What the hell is wrong with you? Are you in trouble?
1: Yeah. Call me now at 10:30. I would have been asleep for at least a half hour. I feel like, though, I don't know. I shouldn't say I feel like. I'm hopeful that with so many of these kind of articles and surveys and things coming back out, that the pendulum is going to swing back a little bit. That somehow kids are going to say,
0: right?
1: You know, maybe as people go, okay, all this in your for what you said, all the TH infused stuff. You know, let's I'm kind of sick of that. Let's try. Right. Let's go back to alcohol. I feel like the pendulum is going to swing back, and folks are going to go back to living life and having real experiences again. But yeah, I guess only time will tell.
0: Well, and it's, back in the day, this is disgusting to say, but you didn't think so much about drinking and driving and all that stuff.
1: Yeah.
0: That wasn't really a thing. I mean, it was, obviously, but now you have a couple of drinks, I'm like, well, hell, I'm not driving anywhere.
1: Yeah.
0: But because you always have the Uber option and stuff like that. Back in those times, hey, if your girlfriend or your buddy didn't take you someplace and they were the sober one, I just say, well, hell, I can drive that far.
1: Well, but you make a good point in that there's even less excuse to not go out and have a good time now because there's Uber.
0: Correct.
1: You know, like, and that was always the thing that would stop me is like, well, if I don't want to go out tonight because if I go out and I have a couple of drinks, then how am I going to get home?
0: Right.
1: Forget it. But now you can go out and a car will pick you up and take you home like that.
0: Right. I was going to say, back in the day, if you called a cab, it might be especially. I remember on New Year's Eve, we were going to get a cab. Yeah, that'll be called a yellow cab or wherever it was. Yeah, that's going to be like 2.5 hours.
1: Yeah. No.
0: Dude, there'll be a car there to pick you up in 15, 20 minutes tops.
1: Easily. I mean, most of the time, like less than 5.
0: Yep.
1: So, yeah, there's less excuse to not go out and party it up.
0: So, kids, take it from Eddie and Rocky. 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
1: Yes.
0: with that thought in mind, we head to traffic and weather. What is going on?
2: 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Northbound 75 in Ohio, left lane still blocked from an accident between 275 and Union Center Boulevard. We're still seeing delays back from Glendale Milford Road. On westbound 275 after Mosteller, right lane blocked there due to a crash. And southbound 7175, it's an accident on the entrance ramp from eastbound 275 over in Erlanger. I'm Eddie Zellick on News Radio 700 WLW.
0: The forecast from a 700 WLW Weather Center for tonight, maybe some early showers, the low of 65 for tomorrow, partly cloudy and 83. 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
7: Tracy, the final game of the series with the St. Louis Cardinals before the Reds head back on the road again. And I think we need to address something that we feel, at least I do, has been an ongoing problem, major problem for this club all year long. And I've yet to see one person covering this team say, hey, why don't you people open up your eyes to the fact that this team may not have one single contact hitter in their lineup on a day-by-day basis? The only one that could come close to that would be Sal Stewart, and we see what he's done this year. You can't win unless you have guys making contact.
8: I get so tired of watching guys strike out and not even getting deep in the count.
7: Correct.
8: I mean, correct. It's so frustrating. Your offense is the worst in baseball, or pretty close. You're hitting .227. And Marty, what's funny, and let's keep it real, as they used to say growing up in Hawthorne on 130th certainly. And Prairie.
7: They said that too when I was going to Woodrow Wilson High School in Virginia.
8: The Reds, someone sent this to me, 25th in the farm system, ranked out of 30 teams, correct. People. And then some guy who always emails me, the Reds are ranked 30th in front office. What is going on here? I mean, that is horrible. Tampa Bay, on the other hand, one of the best records in baseball and the toughest division in baseball, is number one in the farm system. You know who's number three?
7: Milwaukee.
8: Yeah. There's a lot going on here.
7: Talking about the Reds and the fact that so much has been made to do over a bad bullpen, that's accurate. And the fact that the starting pitching has not been what we thought it would be. Injuries have played a major factor in that. However, nobody's talked about the fact that this club does not have any hitters in their lineup that, for the most part, can get a runner home from third with less than two out, among the other things that creep up when you have guys swinging and missing or taking strike three. And we'll have more about it in just a moment.
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7: At the Reds, basically their offensive approach, which has been horrible this season, it has certainly has had a whole lot to do with where they are. The question would be, if you agree that Sal Stewart's the one guy that has been able to very, very effectively get runners in with less than two out and in scoring position, nobody else really, where do you go when the season ends? What do you do? How are you going to bring in that many people unless you have better instruction in terms of making guys realize how to approach the offense?
8: I don't want to make it about me and going through the 80s, but in our organization, we had guys that put ball
7: you sure
8: in play.
7: Did.
8: I mean, and let's talk about Barry Larkin. With two strikes, Barry Larkin went opposite field.
7: Right.
8: I don't care if you talk about a guy like Kevin Mitchell. Kevin, you know, would hit a ball to right field. These guys do none of that. And let me throw something else at the organization, because you got too many analytical people and not enough baseball guys. What do you do with Hayes, Marte McClain, and Rodriguez? And here's another thing. When you bring a player up, you got to play him every day. You can't pick it. You know, he's in one game, out the next. Play him every single day till he drops.
7: We've covered a lot of ground.
8: Yeah, we did.
7: Talk about
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32: Key testimony in the trial of Lindsey Clancy. With the 6 o'clock report, I'm Brady Hopkins, breaking now. In Massachusetts, after less than an hour of testimony, the jury in the murder trial of Lindsey Clancy was sent home early this morning. The judge telling jurors to expect a long day tomorrow when the defense could rest its case in the trial of the mother whose attorneys claimed that she killed her 3 children due to postpartum psychosis.
33: Sheila Cavanaugh, she's a chaplain who worked at the hospital where Lindsey Clancy was treated immediately after the killings. She described these 14 meetings she had with Clancy where they described hearing this voice in her head telling her to kill her children. She added during that first conversation about a week after the killings that Clancy said she was glad her children were safe. Defense lawyers are saying that this really gets to the heart of their case, that this was postpartum psychosis.
32: That is ABC's Peter Haralambos. It is time to check the roads on your drive home, the latest traffic and weather together.
34: 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Northbound 75, an accident now cleared away, and that was in Ohio between 275 and Union Center Boulevard. Traffic is stop and go from Glendale Milford Road. Northbound 71 after Red Bank, center lane blocked from a disabled vehicle. Also eastbound 275 blocked off for a motorcade that's between the airport exit and Madison Pike. I'm Eddie Zellick on News Radio 700 WLW.
9: Now, the latest forecast from the Jake Sweeney Chevrolet Weather Center. 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
10: Tonight, fair skies, but a little patchy fog overnight. A 7 a.m. temperature of 65. Our Friday, then, mostly sunny and a high of 83. Looks like a great night for Friday night lights. Kickoff temperature at 79. At night, overnight, clear and down to 64. From your severe weather station, I'm 9 First Warning, Chief Meteorologist Steve Raleigh. 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
32: It is 81 degrees right now here in Cincinnati. First responders in Butler County recovered a body from the Great Miami River near the Hamilton Dam this morning. Deputies say they received a call just after 11:30 reporting a body in the water, and the sheriff's emergency response team later located the person. The victim has not been identified, and investigators have not said how the person entered the river. The investigation remains ongoing as leaders warn about the dangers of strong currents. Meantime, new details in the alleged cocaine trafficking operation at Penn State involving 14 current and former students as well as two fraternities. One defendant allegedly accepted payments via Venmo using his own name and thought his arrest was a prank.
11: When it comes to cases like this, I would say first and foremost, divide the defendants into three categories. You would have the one category of people who are the source of the drugs. By reporting, it said that there are two individuals who went to Philadelphia and New York. Those are the plugs or the source of the drugs, right? Then you have supervisors and managers. If people are cutting drugs inside of the fraternity, those would be the people who are either recruiting the workers who are cutting or who are making sure that they're doing the drop-offs and pickups and handling the money. Then you have the workers, the people who might have been the freshmen who were pulled into this in order to cut the drugs, who might have been, I won't say coerced, but pushed into this and motivated by other reasons.
32: That is ABC News legal analyst and defense attorney Brian Buckmeyer. And 19-year-old Kevin Couch appeared in court this morning after being charged in the deadly shooting of 19-year-old Harry Nelson in Clifton. Couch and two other teenagers are accused of killing Nelson during an attempted robbery. His attorney asked for a separate bond, pointing out Couch was also shot twice during the incident, and his judge set bond at $1.5 million. What a wild day at Great American Ballpark as the Reds lost in a nail biter at 10-9 as outfielder Dane Myers dropped the potential last out of the game that led the Cardinals to scoring five runs in the ninth. And the Reds even scored three in the bottom, but it wasn't enough. The Reds begin a West Coast series tomorrow with the first of three against the Arizona Diamondbacks pregame airtime right here on 700 WLW at 8:40. And the Bengals held a joint practice today with the Bears in preparation for their second preseason game on Saturday. Head coach Zach Taylor announced prior to the practice that starters including Joe Burrow, Ja'Marr Chase, and T. Higgins will not be playing. You can listen to the game on Saturday on ESPN 1530 and 102.7 WEBN. 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I'm Brady Hopkins, News Radio 700 WLW.
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10: All right, let's get to it. 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Bengals and Bears get together today. Joint practice, fresh faces, weather held up. 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Always a pleasure to hook up, spend a few minutes with Ben Baby. How are you?
16: Hey, Lance, I'm doing great. You know, I must like football a lot because I'm getting ready to go back down to Paycor tonight to watch his high school football game. I guess we can't get enough this time of year.
10: Unbelievable. I love that. I love that. All right, let's start with the basics. Ben, for the average listener right now who may hear joint practice and wonder what that essentially means, kind of lay out the day and the itinerary of what all took place.
16: Yeah, Lance, that's a great question. And in these situations, if fans are familiar with what preseason games used to look like before teams really got cautious with starters, that's essentially what you get. It's a controlled environment. It's really, you know, it feels kind of like a scrimmage where both coaches will get together, figure out what they want to run, and try to get some good work with their starters. You know, for a general practice, you know, we'll see the ones, twos, and then the threes. Today, I think it was exclusively the ones and the twos for both teams. You know, it really gives the feel of a game-like atmosphere to a degree. So, you know, a lot of intensity, no big fights. There were a couple scuffles here and there, but nothing like we saw around the league and like has happened previously in Cincinnati. So I think both teams wanted to come out and really get a good test before the season, and I feel like both teams probably accomplished that.
10: Ben, was there a bullet point or a theme that developed in your mind that stood out?
16: Yeah, I think for me, this defensive line, which we've seen so much of so far in training camp, they really came out and really closed the show today. You know, we heard Duke Tobin and a lot of folks this offseason talk about finishing plays and find ways to really close out these games that slipped away. And you remember last year, the Bengals had that game against the Bears that proved to be a turning point. Today, you know, you saw the Bengals get an interception in a 3-minute drill when Chicago started with the ball. So imagine, you know, two halves that are about 3.5 minutes apiece. You know, one team will start one period, the other team will start the other. The Bengals won both of those because of their defense. Dexter Lawrence with a batted ball that turned into an interception. And then after the offense, you know, had, you know, got a little bit of a rhythm, but then stalled out. You know, the Bears were backed up in their own territory. And it wasn't just Dexter Lawrence. Miles Murphy with back-to-back sacks, got a safety, and then they went out. So they kind of continued the drill like nothing had happened, go back into where the down was before the safety, and the Bengals create another stop in a Jalen Davis interception. So I think it's exactly what the Bengals were looking for from the defense. Now, granted, I think the Bengals or the Bears offensively did a lot of really good things earlier when they were going against the Bengals one, specifically in that red zone drills, move the ball drills. I thought Caleb Williams had a lot of really good moments with Roma Dunze matched up on DJ Turner at times. So, you know, we talked to Dexter Lawrence afterwards. He said they do need to be a little bit more consistent, which I think was another theme that came out of today.
0: Ben, there's no question they've put a lot of faith in those year two linebackers. I wonder, in a general big picture sense, do you feel a vibe of improvement and progress from that group?
16: Yeah, Jamar Chase, you know, gave those two guys, Demetrius Knight and Barrett Carter, a lot of praise. We've heard a lot about that. This is a lot hinges on how much those guys can develop in year two. We've heard a lot of good things. I think there's been some up and down moments. I think there's still you're seeing them continue that trajectory. I think they probably would need to be a little more consistent, and I imagine you would hear the same from them. I think that they've had some really good run fits, some really good plays throughout training camp. But today we saw a couple runs kind of get out there, and I think you'd have to really go back and look at the tape to see why that occurred. But I think for this Bengals defense, not giving up those big plays on the ground will be huge. But the Bengals feel it, and we've seen it, that these guys will be much better than they were. I think they weren't ready for both of them to be starting at the same time last year. They've readily admitted that. The teams admitted that. I think everyone in the building feels, Al Golden said, that he stood on the table for both of those players, and they feel like they will be key contributors this year. But if they don't make that leap, I think the Bengals, you know, won't be where they won't go where they want to go.
0: Joe Burrow opened up again about urgency and his quote of and talking about now or never for a championship. Was that the quote of the day today?
16: Yeah, because, you know, Burrow said, you know, this is it. I'm sick of talking about each year. And so I immediately responded. I mean, in that case, is this now or never for you? And he said, I'm treating it like it is. And so that, I thought that was a very telling quote. You know, he's kind of given, you know, the vibe all offseason, you know, whether people want to hear it or not, he has given the vibe that this has to happen this year. You know, he's coming at it. He's attacked this year. The urgency's been there, how he's approached things. The Bengals have to get back to being a championship contender, if not win the whole thing this season. And I think that, you know, there's going to be a lot of big questions that are going to be asked of this franchise if it doesn't happen this year. But Burrow has made no bones about it. He has been very clear that he wants everybody inside the building to really feel like this has to happen. I think the fact that he spoke about that at length today, which is what prompted the follow-up question that I had today about it being now or never, which he agreed with, for the record. He agreed with that sentiment and said that's how he's approaching it. I think it speaks volumes, and I think the Bengals have to go out and deliver. But, Lance, I want to also, you know, talk about something that I think gets glossed over at times. There is going to be a lot of expectation for Burrow to deliver, because he kind of, you know, spoke about that as well. He said that the defense is what they need to go out and chase the Super Bowl, but the offense does need to be a little bit more consistent. Last year, he did not have some of his better games when healthy. There was that shutout against Baltimore. You know, I think he's going to need to be able to pick his spots, you know, instead of maybe being aggressive, which can lead to him exposing himself to some big hits. I think all of that comes to fruition there, but make no mistake about it. Burrow made it clear, like he has all offseason, that this must be the year the Bengals get back to being a contender.
0: Ben Baby checking in. A couple more minutes to open Sports Talk tonight from ESPN, ESPN.com. Eric Hall's a local guy. He's a fan favorite, and there's certainly a lot of fans of his inside the building. Ben, update everybody on his status now and how you view his potential impact on this offense.
16: Yeah, I'm still, you know, I still need to check and see just how much he's a full go as he continues to recover from the ACL injury he suffered a couple years ago. But, you know, in talking to him, this is the best health-wise he's felt since even before he got into the NFL. You know, I think he was still managing a previous injury when he was drafted by the Bengals. I think other teams were a little cautious of drafting Eric Gall, quite frankly, and we kind of maybe saw why when he got hurt again. But he feels like the knee, there's a lot of stability in there after the surgery. I believe it was Dr. Cooper in Dallas, who's considered one of the best knee surgeons and orthopedic surgeons in the country. You know, he was the one who operated on all of this time. And after I believe he got hit by a moving vehicle in Greece or Italy or wherever it was, he feels like he's ready to go. But that's a big X factor. If he can come out and be a versatile tight end for this offense, especially when you look at what they want to do under center, I think that's going to be a big X factor. If he can come out and do that, we're looking at a much more dynamic offense than the Bengals have showed in recent years.
0: So all of today leads into Saturday's preseason game number 2. What might that look like from a playing time standpoint, Ben?
16: Yeah, I believe Zach Taylor said today, I'd have to go back and check my notes, but that no starters will be out there, which makes sense given that they got so much run today. But, you know, we'll see the back end of the roster, what they look like. You know, two guys that, you know, I think Joe Gannemann at Fox 19, that was asking some of the offensive linemen on the way out, who are you excited to see? And he said, I think they said Dante Myers and Swayze Bozeman. And I couldn't agree more. I've got both of those guys, Lance, currently projected to make the 53-man roster. I know that might be a stretch, but Myers has played really well, and Bozeman has solidified his spot with the twos. So I could see both of those guys getting good reps and with a good showing could lock their status before that third preseason game.
0: All right, you are pumping out tremendous content. Tell listeners how they can follow along and absorb all you are offering.
16: Lance, you know, we got everybody locked on all the social media platforms, but we're really trying to do a lot also on our ESPN platform with our Verts page there. We've got a lot of short-form video that you'll see also on my Instagram page. But I'm just excited for another big year. And as Burrow said today, the stakes I don't think could be much higher for this team, which makes it a lot of fun to cover. And we'll see what this team looks like when they hit the field to play Tampa Bay in 3 weeks.
0: Hey, busy day, long day for you. I really appreciate you making time to lead off the show tonight. Thank you, and I hope I can bug you again down the road.
16: Hey, Lance, bug me anytime. Always happy to do it.
0: Thanks, Ben. Take care. There you go. Ben Baby, ESPN, ESPN.com, the lowdown. The 411 on what transpired today. Coming up around the corner, some high school football conversation at 6:35. Tom Gamble, Chief. Skyline Chili Crosstown Showdown. Your headlines, though, directly ahead. And then, yeah, we'll get into the Reds. Oh, yes, we will. It's Arnell Carrier Sports Talk presented by Kelsey Chevrolet, 700 WLW.
34: 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Northbound 71, the center lane's blocked off after Red Bank. That's due to a disabled vehicle. Eastbound 275 completely blocked off between Taylor Mill and Alexandria Pike. That's due to a motorcade. And northbound 471 also blocked due to the motorcade between 275 and US 50. I'm Eddie Zellick on News Radio 700 WLW.
10: Tonight, a few clouds around, otherwise clear and a morning low of 65. Our Friday starts off with some patchy fog, but then sunshine and pleasant. A high of 83. At night, clear skies and down to 64. From your severe weather station, I'm 9 First Warning, Chief Meteorologist Steve Raleigh. 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
37: In the history of cinema, few films have been as successful as The Godfather. Francis Ford Coppola's gangster epic set a new standard not just for movies about the mafia, but for movies in general. Although, if you talk to the people who made it, The Godfather's prospects for success were far from assured. In fact, before its release, they were pretty bleak.
38: And they said, we're finished, this is over. The movie's not going to work. You gotta get rid of those guys. It's a disaster.
37: Then Leave the Gun, Take the Cannoli. My co-host Mark Seal and I strip back the varnish of movie history and talk to never-before-heard-from sources to get at what really made the process so arduous. Leave the Gun, Take the Cannoli is based on my co-host Mark's best-selling book of the same title. And on this show, we call upon his years of research to help unpack the story behind The Godfather's birth from start to finish. we sift through innumerable accounts, many of them conflicting, and try to get to the truth of what really happened. Leave the Gun, Take the Cannoli features new and archival interviews with Francis Ford Coppola.
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6: All right, good to be up and running. We'll run it till 9, then it's Dan Carroll in. For now, R&L Carrier Sports Talk, presented by Kelsey Chevrolet. I'm Lance McAllister. Hope you had at least a manageable Thursday afternoon. Here are your headlines. Speaking of manageable, it was not manageable for the Reds outfield today. Dane Myers drops a fly ball that would have been the final out of the day in a 5-4 Reds win. Instead, the Cardinals score 6 unearned runs in the ninth. They go on to win 10-9. The Reds actually scored 4 in the bottom of the ninth, had the bases loaded, and Matt McClain lined out to the warning track in right field to end it. The Reds had trailed 4-0 into the sixth. They scored 5 runs in the inning, including a McClain grand slam, but heartbreak in the end. Next up, they head west for a 9-game road trip. Starts tomorrow with a weekend set in Arizona versus the Diamondbacks. First pitch, 9:40. Nick Lodolo on the mound. I'll have the inside pitch at 8:40. Remember lefty Kenny Manuel? He was called up and pitched game one of the doubleheader this week, then was DFA'd after the game. He has accepted the outright assignment back to AAA Louisville. As you just heard Ben talk about with great stuff, Bengals and Bears held a joint practice ahead of Saturday's preseason game number 2. Zach said today no starters will see action Saturday night. More from Zach coming up at 6:50. Joe Burrow asked if this is a now or never year to win a championship, said, and I quote, "That's how I'm treating it." You'll hear more from Joe on that very thought coming up at 7:50. UC senior offensive tackle Joe Cotton named to the Reese's Senior Bowl top 300 watch list. The Reese's Senior Bowl, widely regarded as the preeminent college football all-star game in the official kickoff to the NFL draft process. Tennis, Cincinnati Open quarterfinal action. After yesterday, the top seed on each side fell. Today, 3-seed Jessica Pegula on the women's side advances. 7-seed Iga Swiatek versus 2-seed Elena Rybakina at 7 tonight. In doubles, Katie McNally and Iva Jovic win today. Congratulations. They're on to the semis. You'll hear from Katie, I believe, in a bit. You'll hear from both, I believe, in a bit from the sheriff. On the men's side, Tommy Paul, who beat the top seed Alexander Zverev last night, lost to Flavio Cabolli today. Big win for FC Cincinnati over New York City FC last night at TQL. Evander delivered the winner in stoppage time. Next, back at it Saturday night at home versus Seattle with a 7:30 kickoff. You just might hear that goal coming up later on in this hour. Hamilton West Side Little League was to open Little League World Series play this afternoon versus a team from Henderson, Nevada. The rain has been a factor, pushing start time to, they should just be underway. We'll update you on that. And high school football back tonight. Paycor, Princeton versus Moeller, a 7 o'clock kick. Those are your headlines. Remember, if you miss sports talk or extra innings or individual interviews, if you want more of that Ben Baby conversation, you're just now tuning in, so when, what, I miss Ben Baby, you can catch the podcast on your time. 700.

0: 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Not just, I actually came here because to see if something I wanted to buy was lower.
1: All this comes as Democrats are looking to take control of the House and are also pushing to possibly flip the Senate. Now the latest, traffic and weather together.
2: 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A disabled vehicle cleared away northbound 71 that was after Red Bank. Traffic, though, still stop and go from Smith Edwards. Westbound 275 accident after Mosteller on the right shoulder. And eastbound Ronald Reagan Highway accident on the right shoulder at 71. I'm Eddie Zellick on News Radio 700 WLW.
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4: Tonight, a few clouds around, otherwise clear and a morning low of 65. Our Friday starts off with some patchy fog, but then sunshine and pleasant. A high of 83. At night, clear skies and down to 64. From your severe weather station, I'm 9 First Warning, Chief Meteorologist Steve Raleigh. 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
1: Currently 81 degrees. The third suspect in a deadly shooting in Clifton earlier this week was in court today. 19-year-old Kevin Couch had to be hospitalized after he was also injured in the shooting that left 19-year-old Harry Nelson dead early Tuesday morning and is now charged with murder and aggravated robbery. It was Wednesday when 19-year-old Matthew Napier and 18-year-old Caden Moore were arraigned on the same charges. Couch being held on a $1.5 million bond. $1.5 million bond as well for Moore, while Napier is being held on a $2 million bond. Kentucky's unemployment rate staying steady in July, 4.7%, the same number seen in June, but it's up slightly from a year ago. The national unemployment rate in July was 4.1%. Kentucky's seeing more people reporting that they had a job and more who were looking for work. A crazy ninth inning as the Reds fall to the Cardinals 10-9 at Great American Ballpark this afternoon. St. Louis taking the five-game series. Down 4-1 in the sixth, a Matt McClain grand slam put the Reds ahead 5-4. In the top of the ninth with two outs and runners on second and third, a Dane Myers error on a fly ball scored both runners to give the Cardinals the lead. They would then tack on four more runs. The Reds then rallied in the bottom half of the ninth, getting within one run, but McClain would fly out to right with the bases loaded. The Reds now head out to the West Coast to start a nine-game road trip Friday night at the Diamondbacks. First pitch 9:40. The inside pitch will start our coverage Friday night at 8:40 here on the Big One. Bengals head coach Zach Taylor saying that notable starters like Joe Burrow, Jamar Chase, and others will not play in the team's second preseason game Saturday night against the Bears. Kickoff from Paycor Stadium at 7 o'clock, and that'll be on ESPN 1530 and 102.7. WEBN. 700 WLW will have pregame coverage, then breakaway for the Reds. FC Cincinnati's Roman Celentano and Evander named to the MLS team of match day 21. Celentano making seven saves while Evander scored in stoppage time to give the Orange and Blue a 2-1 win over New York City FC at TQL Stadium Wednesday night. High school football at Paycor Stadium tonight. Princeton takes on Muller to open the season. Kickoff coming up at 7. Final numbers on Wall Street today, the Dow dropping 704 points, NASDAQ down 264, and the S&P fell 67 points. Our next update is at 7 o'clock. I'm Sean Gallagher, News Radio 700 WLW.
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5: .638-700-WLW, the show R&L Carrier Sports Talk presented by Kelsey Chevrolet. I'm Lance McAllister. Football is here, and that means my next guest is back with the longest running, best high school football event in the country. Back for a 29th edition of the Skyline Crosstown Showdown. Always a pleasure to welcome in the man we refer to as Chief Tom Gamble. How are you?
21: Doing well, Chief. How about yourself?
5: I am well. I always start with this every year, but it's fitting. I don't know what your vision was from year one of this, but you have to be incredibly proud of what this has blossomed and grown into now 29 years of this.
21: Yeah, let's be honest. I mean, anything you do, if you can get to 10 years, it's a pretty good achievement. Then there's 20, and then there's 25, and now we're one away from 30. You know, it started with kind of a kickoff, you know, doing kind of big days at Nippert Stadium at the University of Cincinnati. We did that and some other places until, of course, the NCAA came up with this rule that prevents us from being a third-party vendor, i.e. me, and doing it at a BCS school. So, you know, now we do it on Friday nights on campus sites and try to spread the love. And it's worked out really, really well. It's great football programs, great players, great coaches. And we just provide the center stage.
5: You get it going tomorrow night with a good old good one. Powerhouse is going toe-to-toe. Layout, week one, Louisville Trinity at Anderson, 7 o'clock.
21: Yeah, the numbers from this game, Lance, are just insane. I mean, Trinity's won more state titles in the state of Kentucky than any other program, 30. They won the last three, 5 of 7, 7 of 10. And they only have, they've got, I think by the time it's all said and done, like they're close to 20 guys from this year's team playing college football. Now, Anderson's certainly no slouch. I mean, they're 42-4 in the last 3 years. state semis, state runner-up in the D2 level. So they've got a great program. Ace Alston commit to Notre Dame. Antoine Higgins, who is committed to Kentucky on defense. Owen Scaff, their quarterback, accounted for almost 6,000 total yards. Cool. Leading rusher, threw for almost 5,000 last year. He's got all the weapons back on offense. Needs a line, and that'll be something that'll be a kind of a mainstay in this game as to whether they can compete with Trinity. But these are two really good programs.
5: Now, a side note to this, or a note to this, is Anderson will be without head coach Evan Dreyer. Take us through that scenario.
21: Yeah, well, he's coaching until the end of the school day tomorrow, literally, when he is serving tomorrow night at the game, a one-game suspension levied by the OHSAA for violation of off-season training rules. So he'll literally, when the school day ends, he'll depart, and the assistants will take over for one game. First time he's ever missed a game like this. He's done an outstanding job at Anderson. He said it would be kind of strange, and, you know, he's the leader, and it'll be interesting to see how they respond. But, you know, he wanted to make sure that Anderson was prepared because he thinks this could be the year. I mean, they've gotten to the Final Four, the Final Two. They want to take the next step, which is winning it all. And an opponent like Trinity could pay dividend come the postseason.
5: Now, this is a heck of a way to open things, but I'm looking at the rest of your schedule. You've got headliners splashing throughout this schedule. Give me a lowdown on some of the other classic matchups you've put together.
21: Yeah, well, we've got our second kind of interstate marquee game the following Friday night, next Friday night, when it's Indian Hill and John Rodenberg, who's the only coach to win state championships in Ohio, Kentucky, and Indiana, traveling to Fort Mitchell to Kentucky to take on Beachwood. Noel Rash is back. He's won almost 10 state titles there. And two great standouts in the game. Devlin Daniel, who many people have asked, is he going to play football because he's intending to play baseball at Mississippi State? Yes, he's going to quarterback the Braves. And Beachwood has Tyler Fryman, who's an outstanding player. So marquee players, marquee programs, we've got that. I'll just hit a couple others. Stanex at Elder, traveling to the Pits a little later. That's the rematch of the D4 regional final last year. Highlands at Covington Catholic. Lakota West at Princeton, which, of course, is playing Moeller tonight down at Paycor Stadium. A lot of people believe Princeton's a legit D1 state contender. That's a good one. Then McNicholas and Baden the last week. McNick knocked off Baden last year. Baden's got a great program. So we're thrilled to have some really good matchups. And you know what, Lance? It's easy to find them when the football is so good. It's more difficult sometimes drilling it down and choosing the games that you want to have.
5: When you're into 29 years of this, it becomes a who's who. And I'm always impressed by the some who will play high school football. Some go on to play college who have been in this. Some go on to play in the NFL. Some in Major League Baseball. Some to the Football Hall of Fame. It's pretty incredible the who's who of this event.
21: Yeah, I'll give you one in each of the three sports you mentioned. Of course, Luke Kuechly. How cool was that to watch him? I mean, 8 years a Carolina Panther, 7 years an All-Pro, leading tackler, played at St. Xavier, played in the Crosstown Showdown. Now he's in the NFL Pro Football Hall of Fame. Pretty cool. So there's your football. You mentioned, how about Kyle Schwarber? Few people realize he was maybe in high school at Middletown a better football player as a linebacker than he was a baseball player. And obviously he made the right decision, no question, and his bank account certainly shows that, right? I mean, what he's doing in Major League Baseball is incredible, but he played against Simon Kenton down at Nippert Stadium and, of course, went on to play college baseball at Indiana. And how about Luke Kennard? I mean, few people remember. You know, I know when Urban Meyer was the coach of Ohio State, he was trying to get Kennard to come and play football at Ohio State. He obviously wound up choosing basketball. Another good decision, I might add. Played at Duke and is now in the NBA and carved himself out a nice NBA career. But those guys all played in the Showdown and all had pretty darn good, obviously, Kuechly in football, but the others pretty good football careers as well.
5: All right, you'd be perfect to ask this because you've been ingrained in a part of this community your whole life. For the outsider or someone listening right now who might be thinking, they're talking about a high school football matchup. What's the big deal about high school football? Explain for maybe the outsiders the connection, the appeal, and why it has the impact it does in this area.
21: Lance, I think it's just community. I mean, this is a real community-driven area, right? I mean, and the best example, excuse me, that I can give you is, for anybody who moves into this area, and let's say they're out at an establishment or whatever having some conversation, and somebody says, where'd you go to school? And they might reply, well, I went to the University of Louisville. They will quickly say, no, I meant your high school. And I think that explains it. I mean, this is one of the few areas, maybe one of the only areas of a city its size where literally you're kind of identified by your high school and where you live. And as we know, right, west side, best side, right? Yep. If you live on the west side, you can't cross over 75 and never 71, right? You stay there. But I think that's what makes it so powerful. Number one, people love going to the high school games. It's what they've done on Friday night. And the football's really good. I mean, if you didn't have good football, you know how the world is today. Would people go watch bad football? I don't think they would. But it's that connection. It's that connection. I went there. I played there. Now my kids play there. My relatives go there. I just think it's that. It's that sense of community. And that's why Skyline Chili, they were the first company that we pitched 30-plus years ago to be the title sponsor because they make sense. I mean, they made sense then. They make sense now because they're in communities. We do pep rallies, right? We've done two this week, one in St. Leon, Indiana for East Central. Last night we were up in Xenia. We do that because the communities are really tied in and engaged, and Skyline is in that community to stay. And it's been a great match. And this event's a lot of fun. It really is.
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21: 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They've been a great partner, too. So we're on X and Instagram, and Lance, we're so tight in. If you want to hear this interview again because it was so outstanding, you'll be able to do so. We will post it there. But, no, we'll have quarter scores. We have stuff every day of the week. We go out. We interview coaches and players. 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Tomorrow night it's at Anderson, kickoff 7. 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
5: All right, Chief, I got to go because I got to get ready to talk a little Reds baseball a little bit later on in the show, and I need some time.
21: That was insane today, wasn't it? I mean, goodness, great. I mean, it's a game that no one wanted to win, seemingly, right?
5: Yep.
21: I'm stunned, though, that got away from them like it did, and they came so close to McClain. Can you imagine that if it had been another grand slam?
5: Man.
21: It's pretty impressive.
5: Man, it was
21: close.
5: Yes, it was. All right, thank you, Chief.
21: And the cart,
5: you got it, Chief.
21: Yes. Have a great night. Thanks for the time.
5: You as well. Tom Gamble, Chief, checking in. 29th year of the Skyline Chili Crosstown Showdown. Still ahead, the night that was for FC Cincinnati. You'll hear Vander's winner. And Zach talks Eric All and about his brother. You know, his brother's the offensive coordinator of the Chicago Bears. That and more as we continue. It's Arnell Carrier Sports Talk, presented by Kelsey Chevrolet. 700 WLW.
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5: All right, heading towards the top of the hour at news time in about 3.5 minutes. 3.5 minutes. FC Cincinnati earns a dramatic, and I mean dramatic, and late 2-1 win last night over New York City FC. It was Evander to the rescue again with a lightning bolt. Tommy G with the call and the wrap-up. Take a listen.
8: Banner off to the right. Robinson will join the attack from the right side. Gives it off to Buka just outside of the box. Into the box. Comes back to Evander. Turns. Shoots. Scores! Evander back on the board. The Queen City erupts as Cincinnati go up 2-1. And there it is. A full-time whistle here in Cincinnati. FC Cincinnati, the victors in the rain. 2-1 is the score, and they are dancing in the Bailey tonight here in the Queen City.
5: Three big points last night at home. They went in a point up on New York City FC and add three instead of settling for what looked like a draw late. And I mean late in that one in stoppage time. Bengals today, Zach Taylor met with the media before the joint practice took place and said a couple of things I thought were worth taking a listen to, including his relationship, story about a relationship with his brother, Press, who's the offensive coordinator of the Bears. And this football game they played in the front yard as kids. But he started talking about Eric All, who we might see Saturday night coming back from the injury. But what Eric All means to this team and what he likes about Eric All. Here's Zach.
9: Loves football. I think everyone who's talked to him sees that very clearly. Really excited to get him back out there and get a chance to compete versus another team. For him, I mean, this is a long time coming. He did it, you know, almost 2 years ago now. And so I think for him to have the opportunity to hit someone other than a Bengal or a car is exciting for him, and I'm excited for him too. I mean, this guy's really worked hard in the rehab phase for someone who's really had football taken away from him for close to 2 years, and now he gets a chance to get back there. I'm happy for him.
10: Press was saying back in Chicago that you throw a punt stamp in the front yard and then you tackle him right as he caught it. Is that
9: little brother's description? That's punt return. That game is called punt return, I throw the ball up and tackle him. We played interception. I think my dad, who's in the back of the room, would play quarterback, and Preston and I would rotate between corner and receiver. That game was just called interception. We had a lot of good games in the front yard.
10: Tackle on punt return, or was he always the returner?
9: Mind you, Preston was 5 years younger than me, so I'm going to go ahead and assume that he never got me on the ground.
5: Zach Taylor earlier today. You'll hear from QB1 Joe Burrow coming up in the 7 o'clock hour. Along about 7:35, Rudy Hodgson, the fine play-by-play voice of the Cincinnati Cyclones, checks in. They announced their promotional schedule, and camp is just around the corner for them. We'll get into that. I've got Reds, though, to lead off the 7 o'clock hour. A couple of highlights, lowlights from this afternoon, and then the question about Joey Votto and the Reds, which we will kick around as well. Remember, I'm on a number of social media platforms. I would be honored if you follow me at Lance McAllister on X, Twitter, Instagram, also TikTok. Not nearly as good on TikTok. Well, I'm not good on anything, but I'm less good, I guess, on TikTok. And if Facebook is your thing, we're talking right now about the Reds game. Jump in there, Lance McAllister Sports Talk on Facebook. All right, hang tight. Up next, we'll get into the Reds today and what Joey Votto said about the Reds earlier in the week. It's the Arnell Carrier Sports Talk presented by Kelsey Chevrolet, 700 WLW.
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12: A political shift could be on the horizon.
0: This is the 7 o'clock report. I'm Brady Hopkins, breaking now. As the midterm elections begin to bear down on the Republican Party, some are worrying they're facing an uphill battle as President Trump's approval rating continues to be on the decline.
11: A new poll shows his approval rating at a record low, just 33%. And with the midterms now 75 days away, the president's endorsement record also taking a hit. Three of the candidates he backed lost their elections last week, and some Republicans sounding the alarm.
12: I'm worried that I'm not seeing the clear message from Republicans. What is the plan of why you should stay in the majority? What is your economic plan going forward? What are you touting as the successes that you've had already?
0: That is ABC's Rachel Skye. Vice President J.D. Vance will return to his hometown of Middletown tomorrow to deliver a speech on the U.S. economy. Ohio has two major races this upcoming November, with latest polling from Fox News shows Democrat Sherrod Brown with an 8-point lead over Republican Senator John Husted, and Vivek Ramaswamy and Dr. Amy Acton are virtually tied in their bids to be the next governor of Ohio. Let's check the roads on your drive home, the latest traffic and weather together. Right now, roads are pretty accident-free and clear right now. Just those couple slow spots, but nothing too major right now to report. Now, let's get out your latest forecast.
13: Now, the latest forecast from the Jake Sweeney Chevrolet Weather Center. 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
14: Tonight, fair skies, but a little patchy fog overnight. A 7 a.m. temperature of 65. Our Friday, then, mostly sunny and a high of 83. Looks like a great night for Friday night lights. Kickoff temperature at 79. At night, overnight, clear and down to 64. From your severe weather station, I'm 9 First Warning, Chief Meteorologist Steve Raleigh. 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
0: It is 80 degrees right now here in Cincinnati. A Metro bus driver stepped in to help a 14-year-old boy who was shot in East Price Hill Tuesday night. Brianna Atkins saw the teenager on the ground near Glenway and Warsaw Avenues, stopped her bus, and started CPR before first responders arrived on the scene. Atkins says training from a previous job helped her stay calm and know what to do. The teen remained in the hospital and no arrests have been made as of today. Meantime, a day after it was revealed that Britain's Prince Harry and Meghan Markle, the Duke and Duchess of Sussex, would move back to the United Kingdom. People who care are asking why. The duo will not be returning to royal duties where they've lived in California since stepping back from their roles in 2020.
15: It's fascinating. I think one of the big answers as to why now might be the King's health. They want to spend a little bit more time with a man who they're not sure will be around for too much longer. We cannot know that. That is pure speculation. But one imagines a son wants to make sure his father can spend some more time with his grandchildren. But ultimately, this is going to happen very soon, perhaps as soon as in just the next 10 days, because they want to make sure they get their kids into school here in Britain.
0: That is ABC's James Longman reporting from London. And kindergarten vaccination rates are falling nationwide, and missing records are making it harder to track coverage in Hamilton County. Health leaders say they do not have vaccination documentation for about 26% of local kindergartners. They warn that that can complicate response efforts if a highly contagious disease like measles breaks out. Nationwide vaccine exemptions reach a record high during the 2025-2026 school year. Reds up. Day the Reds lost in a nail biter at Great American Ballpark, but it was quite a wild game today, 10-9, as outfielder Dane Myers dropped the potential last out in the top of the ninth inning that led the St. Louis Cardinals scoring 5 runs in the top. And even though the Reds tried to score 3 with a comeback, it was not enough. The Redlegs will begin a West Coast road trip tomorrow, with the first of 3 coming up against the Arizona Diamondbacks, and all the action right here tomorrow on 700 WLW with pregame airtime at 8:40. Bengals update: the Bengals held a joint practice today with the Chicago Bears in preparation for their second preseason game coming up on Saturday. And before the practice, head coach Zach Taylor announced that starters including quarterback Joe Burrow, wide receivers Ja'Marr Chase and T. Higgins and more will not be playing on Saturday. You can listen to the game on ESPN 1530 and 102.7 WEBN. Our next update is at 7:30 with breaking news anytime. I'm Brady Hopkins, News Radio 700 WLW.
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0: All right, let's keep moving. What do you say? Let's get this 7 o'clock hour underway, on our way to 9 in Dan Carroll time. I'm Lance McAllister, your host. Sam Niger, your producer. We thank you for being a listener tonight. Hang out with us for a while. We've got some baseball to get to in this hour. Some Sal Stewart, some Joey Votto, then some hockey, Cyclones, a little Joe Burrow in this hour. All of that in 1 hour. I think that's the plan. Let's see if we can pull it off. By the way, Hamilton Westside Little League rained out. They'll go tomorrow morning at 9 a.m. It appears, if I'm looking at this correctly, that they'll go at 9 tomorrow from Williamsport, Pennsylvania. That will not be televised by ESPN. So Hamilton Westside tomorrow. All right, let's get to the Reds this afternoon. Let's start and kind of build our way towards the devastation and destruction. They, once again, I would love, if I have the time, I want to go back over the last week. I swear the Reds have averaged like one hit in the first five innings of games for like the last month, maybe, it seems. They rarely get hits in the first five innings of games. Last night, 16 of the first 17 were retired in the game. They trailed, they trailed 4-0 in the third. It was 4-1 in the sixth. They pushed a run across to make it 4-1. They loaded the bases, and Matt McClain stepped to the plate, trailing 4-1 in the sixth. Here is what it sounded like.
1: 0-2. Here comes the 2-2 pitch. He swings and drives it deep to left. Back goes Baez. It's gone! Matt McClain has put the Reds on top with his second career grand slam.
0: And if we could just end it as abruptly as that, it'd be great because the Reds were winning. We go to the ninth. There's two outs, and the Reds are ahead 5-4, and there's two on, second and third. Brock Burke on the mound. Emilio Pagan's been used a lot lately. Burke is trying to close it out. J.J. Weatherholt at the plate, and he lifts a fly ball. It sounded like this.
1: One ball, two strikes, second and third, two out. Reds leading 5-4, trying to hold on against the Cardinals. Burks, 1-2 pitch, swung on, popped into the air. Left center field, over Myers, over is Friedel. Myers calling for it. He dropped the ball. He dropped it. It's off his glove, and it rolls away. The Cardinals will score two on what looked to be the game-ending fly ball in left center field. Weatherholt ends up at second, and it is 6-5 St. Louis.
0: I've like tortured myself watching it again and again and again and again, and I don't even know where to begin. Myers is in center. TJ is the defensive replacement who went into the game in the eighth inning. He's in left. The sun was out. It was bright. Dane Myers is moving from center towards left. The ball is fading towards left more, tailing away from him. He is clearly on replay calling for it. TJ Friedel has stopped and set up camp in left field in his spot, and he is trying to shade his eyes to see the ball. He's not wondering left or right. He's planted, glove raised up, trying to block the sun, and Myers is moving from center field towards left field, arm extended, and clearly calling for it. The ball glances off his glove and rolls to the wall. Now, there's so many things here. A center fielder is in charge. Center fielder calls the ball. Everybody gets out of the way. Myers went a long way before that ball hit off his glove. TJ was there. Among many things I don't understand, neither player had sunglasses on. They were on top of their hats. Great place for them. As Tommy said, it was a pop fly. should have easily been caught. And Myers, as a right-handed thrower, as he's moving towards the left field line, his glove hand has to come across his body to make the catch. As he's calling for it, he is calling for it. Yet TJ is planted right in the spot where the ball lands. And to me, it looks like Myers calling for it and reaching and extending for it, then kind of flinches because TJ's in the vicinity, so to speak. They didn't make contact. I just, the ball must be caught. It just has to be caught. And here's the real kick in the shin, if not higher up on your body. Dane Myers entered the game with 131 consecutive games played in center field without making an error. You can't even make it up. You can't even make that up. 131 straight games without making an error, and he makes an error with two outs in the bottom of the ninth inning, and the ball glances off his mitt. And then the rest of the inning, you think that was a disaster. Now, let's see, the rest of the inning, they scored four more runs. Tolia had a ball go off his mitt that wasn't scored an error that was an error. Brock Burke walked in another batter. What, I've lost track. That's 27, 28, 29. 49, 72. I've lost track of how many times they've walked a batter in with the bases loaded this year. There was another ball that McClain couldn't get to at shortstop under his glove. It was a tougher play, but they scored four runs, and all of a sudden it was 10-5 going into the bottom of the ninth, and then the Reds scored four runs and got it to 10-9. They loaded up the bases. And Tyler Stevenson had walked to force in a run. They get it to 10-9. Matt McClain comes up, and man, the swing, he just goes the other way with it. It is a line drive, and right fielder back and turning sideways into the warning track to make the catch. That's how the game ended. How'd you like to lose all that 10 run ninth inning for the two teams combined? 10-9, the final score. Brutal. Absolutely brutal. I would advise, if you haven't seen the play, do not watch it. Don't do it to yourself. Don't. No, you know what? Do it. Just to watch, if you don't believe me, they both had their sunglasses on top of their heads. Hey, those look pretty good on you on top of your cap. Are they serving any other purpose today in that bright sunshine? I love to see the distance traveled by Myers from where he was to where he made contact with the ball for the first time. Because the distance he got, now he's the center fielder, and I get it, you go. And anybody else goes until you're called off by the center fielder. But man, that play. All right, when we come back, I want to get into the Joey Votto next. I was going to try Joey in this segment, but that play just led me into areas I really didn't want to go into, and now I have, and now I got to change because I may throw up. When we continue, what Joey Votto said this week and what I think about it. Next, Arnell Carrier Sports Talk, presented by Kelsey Chevrolet, 700 WLW.
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0: 724 700 WLW, RNL Carrier Sports Talk, presented by Kelsey Chevrolet. Hey, the fine folks at MLB Network gave me a heads up this morning, sent me this. I watched it. I can't, it's the trailer for it. I can't wait to watch the feature they're doing on Sal Stewart. And if you don't know the backstory, when Sal was younger, two of his mentors, even to today, are Yonder Alonso, former major leaguer, one-time Reds draft pick, and Manny Machado of the Padres. And Sal tells the story in this clip you're going to hear from the feature on Sal Stewart about putting together a PowerPoint presentation as when he was younger to try to convince Yonder Alonso and Manny Machado they should all work out together. Take a listen to Sal Stewart telling this story to Yonder Alonso in this feature piece. Here it is from MLB Network.
1: There was a group of people in my house. Mm-hmm. You had this PDF file mm-hmm. on your computer.
2: Mm-hmm. Some people kind of know about it now, but this is really the real story about this. For those of you that don't know, obviously, he's family to me. When I was younger, I was close with you guys, you know, but I wasn't ready for that. You know, I had to earn what I got. You guys have always said, hey, I need you to earn what you get. It was kind of just the standard that you guys put in place. But one day, obviously, we were so close. I would be at your house all the time. I think it was like every time I'd be at your house, the first thing I'd be like, hey, Manny, Yonder, please, let me work out with you guys, please. So then I remember, man, it was our New Year's party at your house. And I was like, man, I got to do something extraordinary. So I was like, all right, I'm going to get my suit coat, and I'm going to do a PowerPoint. So I said, all right, I'm going to write a PowerPoint of the biggest lies I could ever tell why working out with two people and three people saves better. Energy. It's better. So I was like, all right, I know my people. All right, let me do that. It saves energy. It's good for your mental because you get to hang out with your boy while we work out. And you guys finally were like, yeah, all right, let's go to work.
1: It worked.
2: And then from there on out, obviously, we've always had a great relationship, but now it's just like we just continue to build on that, and it's become just literally family.
0: Really cool stuff, MLB Network. Just a little bit of a trailer, a teaser for the feature. They'll be running on MLB Network on Sal Stewart. I love that, and the influence that Yonder and Manny have had, and the respect that Sal has had for them for so long. Just really cool to see. Let's go to the phones. 513-749-7000. 1-800, the big one in Liberty. Hey, Zach, you are on 700 WLW.
3: Lance, you know, your show, you can make your show a whole lot easier by just playing on loop. What are we doing? I mean, you know, first of all, I understand the drop fly ball, but believe it or not, what I'm more frustrated about is St. Louis brings in a pitcher that wasn't going to throw a strike if Victor Wembanyama was sitting in the box. and we got that new kid and
0: Tolia?
3: Friedel up. Mm. And they managed, both of them managed to strike out.
0: Mm.
3: Friedel hasn't gotten a hit in probably 5 months. Why are these guys still playing? I don't understand it.
0: I think the easiest answer and most revealing and depressing answer at the same time is they don't have better options to replace him. I mean, think about it. TJ Friedel hasn't had a hit since July 11th. He's 0 for his last 29. But there, you talk about a combination of things. From the butchered fly ball, Tolia should have fielded the ball at first base. Burke walked in a guy. It's just nonstop with this team.
3: And why is Sal Stewart playing? Was he playing second base?
0: He was playing second because Ellie's DH today to get him off his legs, and Matt was at short.
3: I mean, I watch 6-7 baseball games a night, and I don't watch anything that's close to what I watch with our own team.
0: Yeah. Yeah.
3: You never think you're going to win the game. We could be up 10 runs, and you still don't think you're going to win the game. I mean, I just don't.
0: Yeah.
3: I'd rather watch right the Louisville you. Bats up here. I'd rather watch the Louisville Bats play baseball.
0: I could go into greater detail, but it would even be more depressing to tell you some of the performances being turned in at AAA Louisville. I mean, Will Benson's hitting 198 at AAA Louisville. I mean, it is a really dark situation with this Major League roster and with the AAA roster and for a good portion of the AA roster.
3: Well, how do they fix it? Because they let CES go, and you see what he's doing.
0: It is not fixable by this current regime that is in charge. I guarantee you that. They will not be able to fix it.
3: Oh, so we're stuck until they make moves up. And so if everything stands pat next year, we got to look forward to the same.
0: Pretty much, plus a lockout on top of it. How's that for making things very dark and dreary? Zach, I got to run the news. Thanks, buddy.
3: Take care.
0: Good hearing from you. Yeah, a couple of notes inside the game today beyond what I've mentioned. Eugenio Suarez had a pinch hit single in the ninth. That is career RBI number 1,000. 1,000. How many active players in Major League Baseball have 1,000 RBIs? Nine now. McLean had the grand slam, scored twice, drew a walk. Blade had a hit, a walk, a run, an RBI. Hector Rodriguez and Key Brian Hayes had a hit and a run each. Sal had a hit, a walk, a run, two RBIs. Ellie had a hit, two walks, a stolen base, and a run. And they were a fly ball away from winning the game and winning the series. Instead, they're on a flight right now to Arizona, probably still in the air. Thinking about that. Oh, boy. Up next, let's drop the puck. And then there's some QB1 Joe Burrow around the corner as well in this hour. It's R&L Carrier Sports Talk presented by Kelsey Chevrolet, 700 WLW.
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5: An increase in debt felt on Wall Street. With the 7:30 report, I'm Sean Gallagher. Breaking now, the stock market today suffering its worst loss in 3 weeks with the rising national debt a reason, the Dow dropping more than 700 points. The national debt topping $40 trillion Wednesday, adding $1 trillion in just 4 months. Senior Director of Federal Budget Policy for American Progress, a Policy Institute, Bobby Kogan, on what that means for Americans.
6: Economists believe that debt crowds out private investment. What that means

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1: Currently 82 degrees in Butler County. A body recovered earlier today from the Great Miami River. The sheriff's office received a 911 call before noon about a body that was spotted in the water near a dam in Hamilton. The emergency response services team recovered the individual with that body turned over to the coroner's office for identification. Four former employees who were laid off from 80 Acres Urban Farming have now filed a class action lawsuit in federal court, arguing the company failed to provide enough warning ahead of the decision earlier this month to shut down, as operations were expected to start ending this week. The lawsuit, citing the Federal WARN Act requiring 60 days notice ahead of mass layoffs, saying 80 Acres' roughly 500 workers were fired within 30 days of the plant's closing. Two plaintiffs worked at 80 Acres in San Antonio, another at the location in Aurora, Colorado, and the fourth was an ex-senior advisor at its Hamilton headquarters, at its Hamilton headquarters, while providing on-site support in South Carolina. Reds falling to the Cardinals at Great American Ballpark this afternoon, 10-9, down 4-1 in the sixth. Matt McClain hit a grand slam to put the Reds ahead, carrying that 5-4 lead into the top of the ninth, until a Dane Meyers error and a fly ball with two outs and runners on second and third would score to give the Cardinals the lead, and they would add four more runs. The Reds rallying in the ninth, down by a run with two outs and the bases loaded, McClain flying out on a deep ball to right field. A nine-game road trip will begin out west with the first of three against the Diamondbacks Friday night. First pitch 9:40. Inside pitch starts our coverage at 8:40 here on The Big One. Bengals head coach Zach Taylor saying today Joe Burrow, Ja'Marr Chase, and other notable starters will sit during the team's second preseason game Saturday night against the Bears. Kickoff from Paycor Stadium, 7 o'clock on ESPN 1530 and 102.7 WEBN. 700 WLW will have Bengals coverage before breaking away for the Reds. High school football at Paycor Stadium tonight as Moeller and Princeton are beginning the season tied at 7 with just over a minute left in the first quarter. Our next update is at 8 o'clock. I'm Sean Gallagher, News Radio 700 WLW.
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9: Caffeine can be really good for you and help a lot of things, and caffeine can be kind of bad for you.
13: It's a drug, and in its pure form, Chuck, it is a bitter-tasting crystalline powder.
9: Naturally, it's in the coffee.

0: bean and in chocolate and tea, but it's also added artificially in things like soda. Your body is enjoying the caffeine. It's blocking that adenosine. You're going to feel alert and awake. It's got that adrenaline going, and it's rewarding you with the dopamine. I mentioned the vicious cycle, the inevitable crash,
1: right?
0: Like any stimulant drug, and you want more of it. Eventually, it's going to affect your sleep patterns. All right, how about some health benefits?
1: Right.
0: They found everything from not develop Parkinson's disease to dropping your risk of various cancers.
1: Well, coffee actually is shown to reduce your risk of diabetes.
0: 4 cups a day, 50% less chance of mouth and throat cancer.
1: You should eat more grapefruit because grapefruit contains something called narragin or narragin, and it actually slows the removal of caffeine from your brain.
0: Okay.
1: So you enjoy its effects longer.
0: Nice.
1: Yeah.
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3: RNL Carrier Sports Talk, presented by Kelsey Chevrolet, making our way through to 9 o'clock tonight. That'll be Dan Carroll time. Coming up in the 8 o'clock hour from the archives, I can't wait to do this. From the archives, on this date, 1994, there was a strike going on in Major League Baseball. No Major League games. Marty and Joe called a double-A baseball game involving the Chattanooga Lookouts and the Birmingham Barons. Terry Francona was managing the Barons and Michael Jordan was playing for the Barons. You're going to hear Joe Nuxall's pregame interview with Michael Jordan, and you're going to hear Michael Jordan's home run that night as called by Larry Ward, the longtime voice of the Chattanooga Lookouts, who joined Marty and Joe in the booth for the game. Back on this date, 1994. Can't wait. Also, can't wait to talk a little Cyclones hockey. Clones yesterday announced their promotional schedule ahead of the upcoming season. We're talking 10 specialty jerseys, 19 giveaway nights for the upcoming season. Home schedule kick starts October 24th when the Cyclones host those Bloomington Bison for first faceoff. For more on that, let's go straight to the fine play-by-play voice of the Cyclones. That would be Rudy Hodgson. Rudy, how are you?
4: I'm great. How are you? Great to hear your voice again.
3: It is great to hear your voice. That means we're talking hockey and we're talking promotions, and you guys are so good at this as an organization on nights like this. Let's walk through, for listeners, some of the new ones that kind of caught my eye. Tell us about Country Night coming up January 8th.
4: Yeah, it sure is going to be a good time. We're going to have some pretty darn cool uniforms that we're going to be wearing that night. We're also going to be giving away some cowboy hats. So we're going all in, and I'm hearing from a little birdie that we might have to convince some of our players to go out for warm-ups in those cowboy hats. So we'll see if that happens. We always have a good time at Heritage Bank Center. You know that. Our fans know that. So always glad to try something new.
3: Will you be broadcasting in a cowboy hat? That's my question.
4: You know, it gets a little hard with the headset, but I'll try my best.
3: That's a good point. That is a good point. All right, Shrek Matinee. Tell me about that.
4: That's everyone's favorite ogre. A new movie coming out not too far away. So it'll be cool to have some specialty jerseys and celebrate at one of everybody's favorite childhood movies. So I'm excited for that. I'm also excited for what else we got.
3: Yeah, you can't beat a Twister plush giveaway night. Tell me about that one.
4: Yeah, so a couple years ago, we had a Puck Chop plush that did really, really well with our young fans. And everybody, it was like overwhelming, wants something of Twister. So we decided this year we would listen to the fans, give them something Twister related. And I mean, you can't go wrong, right? Fans love it, our kids love it, adults love it. And it's actually kind of crazy. There's like a big collection that you can look all over, like Facebook and Instagram, and people collect this. And it's actually pretty darn cool.
3: I can't wait till February, because what you guys do has become iconic, and the visual is just incredible. Paint the picture for the teddy bear toss that night, which is coming back again.
4: Yeah, it's always coming back, and for those that might be hearing about the Teddy Bear Toss for the very first time, the Cyclones partner around the community, and when they score their first goal of the game, whether it's in the first, second, or third, and 2 years ago got real dicey. We scored with 3 minutes to go in the game. As soon as that goal comes, everyone in attendance throws a bear that gets thrown onto the ice, and then with our good friends at Cincinnati PD and Cincinnati Fire, they collect it and give it to kids in need. It made its way as far out as Ukraine last year, and it's It's unbelievable the amount of reach that the Cyclones have, not just here in Cincinnati, but around the world.
3: Awesome.
4: One of my favorite nights of the year.
3: Absolutely. All right. So I love this one we're going to get into. January the 2nd, it's throwback night. Do I understand you guys are bringing back one of the classic jerseys?
4: Yes, we are. And this year we're going way back in the archives. I'm very, very excited to share what that jersey is going to look like. It won't be long. I promise if you stay tuned on our social media platforms, at Cincy Cyclones everywhere, you will see what that jersey looks like. And if you can believe it, Lance, 25 years as the Cincinnati Cyclones, we're celebrating that this year. So we're going to do it in style and hopefully get back in the postseason.
3: Unbelievable. Unbelievable. All right. Kids and mom and dad love with their kids there, love food and drink specials. And I think if I recall, you guys are going to have like 23 different home games that feature food and drink specials.
4: Yeah, which is unbelievable. I mean, you know, we live in a world where everything is probably a little more expensive than it has to be. And I love that the Cyclones prioritize making the game affordable because, you know, the game of hockey is not that accessible. But the Cyclones make it accessible here in Cincinnati for fans of any kind, of any background, to come to the rink, enjoy a game, and not break the bank. I guess no pun intended, but it is awesome to have everybody out there and be able to enjoy whatever they like.
3: All right, so we mentioned the season opens October 24th. When does camp start?
4: Yeah, so we're going to start to see guys trickle in. We have a surprising amount of guys that are going to be up at Maple Leafs and Marlies camp, so that'll start mid-September, and then before you know it, that first week of October is when we'll have our camp. I don't want to get too excited, but we have a pretty sharp-looking team this year. We're going to get some help from the Marlies and the Maple Leafs as well. So we have a pretty exciting announcement coming tomorrow as far as the player personnel front is concerned. So make sure you keep an eye out because we got somebody with some NHL experience coming to Cincinnati.
3: Oh, I like that. I like that a lot. All right, for those listening who maybe want more ticket information or want to look at a list of all these things we've talked about, tell them where they can call or what they can go to online for more information.
4: Absolutely. Everything is accessible on our website, CyclonesHockey.com. You can get tickets, same link, /tickets. But if the website isn't your thing, you could always give us a call, 513-421-PUCK. Pretty simple, right?
3: Easy as that.
4: So give us a call. Come join us. And you know what? I cannot wait for October to roll around. Can't wait to circle back with you when the season gets a little closer and you know, when it starts to feel a little bit more real.
3: Absolutely. Can't wait. Hey, good catching up. Good hearing your voice and talking hockey. I look forward to our next conversation. Thank you.
4: Looking forward to it. Thank you.
3: There you go. Rudy Hodgson, the fine play-by-play voice for those Cincinnati Cyclones with some cool promotional. I want a cowboy hat. Let's do this. And thanks to everybody contributing on Twitter tonight. X, I'm at Lance McAllister. If you want to join us, we're a group of about in the neighborhood of 90,000, so it gives us a pretty good exchange of ideas and opinions and topics and stuff during the show and outside the show. So if you want to follow, I'd be honored. If you do follow, thank you. At Lance McAllister on Twitter, also on TikTok and Instagram and on Facebook right now. They, as you can imagine, the play today in the ninth still being debated. The Facebook page, Lance McAllister Sports Talk. Welcome into that conversation. Join us whenever you like. All right, still ahead, a little bit from QB1. I do have that Joey Votto, which I wanted to get to about 45 minutes ago, and I've had very poor planning and execution of the show to this point, but for good reason. There's been other things to talk about. Then in the 8 o'clock hour, I can't wait. Nuxie, I listened to it again today, and I have this in my Google Calendar, so it pops up every year at this time. And as long as I'm blessed to be doing this, I am playing that interview because to think that Joe Nuxall, the youngest Major League Baseball player of all time, is interviewing Michael Jordan, the greatest basketball player of all time, while he's playing baseball for the pregame show here on 700 WLW is absolutely unbelievable. And you'll hear Joe talk with MJ and more coming up in the 8 o'clock hour. It's R&L Carrier Sports Talk presented by Kelsey Chevrolet, 700 WLW.
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15: 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Mentioned Ben Baby led off the show talking Bengals. One of the quotes of the day was around Joe Burrow and Joe's kind of theme of this offseason into camp of urgency and winning a Super Bowl and the messaging behind that, and as he alluded to, manifesting that. I want you to take a listen. I thought of all the things Joe said today, and Ben Baby with the follow-up here. Take a listen to QB1 today talking about the sense of urgency he feels and now or never win a championship this year. Here's Joe Burrow.
16: I'm trying to put it out into the world. I'm trying to manifest it. I'm trying to show our guys the urgency that I have and that I want us to have as an organization to go and make it happen. You can keep pushing it down the road, or you can talk about it now and say this is the year. And you know, I'm tired of saying next year, next year, next year. This is it. Life is too short to keep pushing things down the road, and I'm trying to instill some urgency and some intensity in everybody to go and be great every day and try to go make it happen.
17: You feel like it's got to be now or never?
16: For sure. It's how I'm treating it.
18: Does it feel like they are catching on, getting that urgency that they're following?
16: I don't know if it's necessarily catching on or following or just feeling it themselves. I think, you know, the veteran guys have all tried to do it in their own way. You know, Dax and Jonathan have both spoken up in front of the team about it. And you know, I'm more so do it with my actions and individual conversations, but everybody feels it. Everybody, all the veterans that have come in and that have been here feel it and want to go and do it.
19: What does it take to win a championship in the NFL?
16: You got to have a really close-knit team. You got to have a team that trusts each other. You got to have a team that wants to go to war for each other and fight for each other and wants to hang out off the field and wants to play games in the locker room and wants to sit with each other at lunch and have deep conversations. And you have to have great players and great coaches, obviously, but that's not necessarily, you know, a lot of teams have great players and great coaches. That's not necessarily what does it.
15: Joe Burrow, QB1, earlier today. And again, on if this is a now or never year to win a championship, that's how I'm treating it. Urgency has been used a lot in this offseason. This organization operated with a sense of urgency. I think a refreshing approach in the eyes of a lot of people. Looked and thought, we can get Dexter Lawrence right now and give up the 10th pick and get immediate help. They brought in a Super Bowl champion like Brian Cook. They restructured Joe's contract, added other veterans, and that's kind of been the theme. Not worried about a year from now or 2 years from now or down the road or what happens, you know, rainy day fund. It's do it now. So much so, they restructured Joe's contract just to create a little bit more space to operate with salary cap-wise for this season. I haven't done an extension yet with anybody. Still could happen. But there's been a different way of operating. And I think Joe's words were to that tune as well there when you heard him talk about the importance of this upcoming season. Let's track the machine. In honor of this year's 50th anniversary, the 1976 Big Red Machine, we do a nightly status check on where that team stood. 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If you're ready, 50 years ago tonight, it was a Friday night at Riverfront Stadium. The Cubs were in town, and the Reds beat the Cubs 4-3. They took a 2-1 lead in the fourth inning thanks to a Johnny Bench home run, number 13, off of Ray Burris. Went to the sixth. George Foster hit a home run, number 28 on the season. George was playing right field on this night. Dan Dreesen started in left field on this night, and Dreesen had a triple. Gary Nolan pitched into the seventh, allowing three runs. He picked up his 11th win. Raleigh Eastwake picks up the save. It was an 8-out save. He pitched a 7-out save. He pitched 2 1/3 innings in relief for save number 17 of the season. Cubs offense came in part thanks to Champ Summers, who had a pinch hit RBI single. Champ Summers would be traded to the Reds the next year, play for the Reds in 77. And Larry Bittner had two hits and an RBI. Larry Bittner became the first free agent the Reds ever signed 5 years later in 1981. It will not shock you to know the Reds were the last team to sign a free agent in Major League Baseball. That Friday night attendance, 36,677. The game took 2 hours and 14 minutes. I want to say the Reds moved a good 34 games over 500. I usually write that down, and I can find it here. If you give me just a second, their lead would have been a dozen in the National League Central. And here we go. August. I'm pulling it up. I'll get to it. BaseballReference.com. Don't fail me now. Here it is. The Reds were 79-45, so they were 35 games over 500. Their lead over the Dodgers was 11 games. And with the win, they took over the best record in all of baseball, surpassing the Phillies. All right, two in the books, one to go. Up next, Joe Nuxall talking with Michael Jordan. No way. Yes, sir. From the archives, you'll hear it as we continue. It's the Arnell Carrier Sports Talk presented by Kelsey Chevrolet, 700 WLW.
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21: Still feeling the aftermath of storm damage. With the 8 o'clock report, I'm Sean Gallagher, breaking now. It's been more than a week since the Tri-State and other parts of the Midwest saw severe weather, including a derecho that brought straight-line winds, leaving behind damage and knocking out power. Northwest Indiana seeing some of the worst damage, with thousands still without electricity 9 days following the storm. Business nonprofits are now trying to help feed people.
22: There are still downed trees and power lines across Gary and Northwest Indiana. The utility company doesn't anticipate being able to fully restore power until Tuesday, a full 2 weeks since the storms hit.
21: ABC News' is Alex Prochet, who's in Gary, Indiana. In the tri-state, the National Weather Service confirming that an EF1 tornado did touch down in Brown County when those storms rolled through August 11th. Now the latest, traffic and weather together, and taking a look at the major interstates and highways, no new accidents.
23: Now, the latest forecast from the Jake Sweeney Chevrolet Weather Center. 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
24: Heading for daybreak on Friday, a few clouds around and a touch of fog, a morning low of 65 degrees. Now the rest of our Friday, sunshine and pleasant, a high of 83. At night it stays clear and we drop down to 64. From your severe weather station, I'm 9 First Warning, Chief Meteorologist Steve Raleigh. News Radio 700 WLW.
21: Our current temperature is 78 degrees. An arrest made after a shooting Wednesday afternoon in a Hamilton County village. Elmwood Place police around 2:30 would find a 34-year-old man shot in the 6400 block of Vine near Beach Street, suffering from a gunshot.